0: that had been used to lure data centers to Arizona. The budget spends $37 million for free or reduced cost school lunches. Arizona is one of 21 states across the country where citizens have the ability to create and reject laws in the voting booth, a process known as initiated state statutes.
1: Stacey Pearson of Lumen Strategies is doing just that. She sat down with Jim Sharp on the AZ Political Podcast to explain how she began working on the constitutional right to early and mail-in voting amendment.
2: This started after the 2020 election. So the most popular components of the measure that I'm working on take our existing law, ability to vote early and vote by mail, moves it to the Constitution.
1: Pearson adds that for this amendment to pass, she'll need help from a lot of Arizona voters.
2: 384,000 valid signatures.
3: Wow.
2: Give or take.
3: Wow.
2: So assuming people mess up and they're really from Ohio and they sign our petition anywhere, right, you need about 500,000 signatures to be safe.
1: The constitutional right to early and mail-in voting amendment would also allow voters to request to be placed on a list to automatically receive mail-in ballots for every election they vote in. Patrick Ugolini, KTAR News.
0: Keyhole Cave in Sedona is temporarily closed after a climber fell to his death there. Yavapai County Sheriff's deputies say a man in his 50s was rappelling to the bottom of the cave yesterday afternoon when he fell to his death. A father and son are dead following a shooting involving surprise police officers yesterday evening. Police say they were called to a home near Reams and Greenway on a report of an argument between the two men. Surprise police say the son died in an officer-involved shooting, and the father was later found dead in the home. Surprise police have opened a new safe exchange zone for custody drop-offs, online sales, and other legal meetups. It's right outside the police headquarters with 24-hour video surveillance. Officials hope the well-lit space will help families feel safer, especially in domestic violence situations. And now for a check on traffic from the Valley Chevy Dealers Traffic Center in Avondale. There is a crash reported on West Indian School Road and 107th Avenue. KTAR weather for the Valley. A slight chance of showers and thunderstorms early tonight. Mostly clear with a low around 86. Sunny with a high of 109 on Monday. It's 108 degrees in Gilbert. 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I'm Chris Havlick on Arizona's news station, KTAR News.
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1: Okay.
0: It's worth a shot and see if that'll work. 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
0: Now, there is something you might want to try. This is really far-fetched, and I don't know if it'll work. But if you go to privacy.apple.com, there's a form there where you can say, "Hi, I want a copy of all my data that you have about me."
1: Ah.
0: Now, I don't know if your music's going to be included on, but it's worth a shot. It doesn't cost you anything.
1: I think so, too. A little bit of time, and that's it.
0: Privacy.apple.com. Jim, if it does work, what we just talked about, I need you to call me back.
2: Yeah. Okay. Give us an update.
0: 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So I'd like to do an AI tool of the week. This is something that maybe you might find useful and maybe you might want to use time and time again. And so this week, have you heard about Goblin?
2: No.
0: Okay. Goblin takes your to-do list and then breaks it down. So if you said, on Saturday, clean the garage.
2: Right.
0: And you're like, that looks like a big task.
2: Sure, I'm going to need Saturday, Sunday, and parts of the next three Tuesdays.
0: Okay. What you can do is with Goblin, say, I want to clean the garage. And then it will break it out into individual steps. So you can do like little
2: based
0: things.
2: On a picture?
0: Yes.
2: Okay. So,
0: and then also what you input. Like, you know, I can get rid of the four tires in the corner.
2: Those are valuable. I don't know if you should.
0: Okay. Or what's the worst thing you have in your garage right now?
2: The worst thing, we have a couch that was a very expensive couch that the dogs chewed. So I can't throw it away because it was expensive, but I can't keep it in the house because the dogs chewed it. So it's standing upright where a car should be parked.
0: Okay, well, that's helpful.
2: No, it's in the way. And Lisa's very mad about it.
0: It gives, well, tell her she took six bags to California. Okay. It actually will give you time estimates. It helps you with your email. Anyway, if you are finding yourself like with a messy to-do list, you'll find the link over at commando.com.
2: I'm going to try this one.
0: All right, still to come, we have more of your phone calls here on the Kim Komando Show.
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5: From ABC News, I'm Chuck Siebertson. 5 more days until the oil tankers move and the Strait of Hormuz gets back to normal. That indicated by President Trump, announcing on social media the immediate lifting of the U.S. Navy blockade of the oil shipping route. It also writes that the strait isn't opening, though, until the signing of the deal next Friday. It's because mines have to be cleared, says the president. Iran's National Security Council says the war on all fronts, including Lebanon, will end immediately and permanently starting tonight. It says negotiations for a final agreement will be postponed until after the U.S. fulfills its obligations. ABC's Martha Raddatz in Jerusalem.
6: But the technical details of the nuclear portion are yet to be established. Former Israeli senior military intelligence officer Avner Villarn telling us that it is doubtful Prime Minister Netanyahu would support the deal.
7: We've known the Iranians for many years. You don't really believe that the fact that they promise or they sign something is worth anything.
8: White House officials have said this agreement is not based on trust, but verification. And this still has a very long way to go before any permanent peace or nuclear deal is hammered out.
5: If the strait doesn't open, it's bad news for gasoline prices, says Bob McNally, head of Rapidan Energy Group.
9: We've lost well over a billion barrels of oil in the world market.
5: And the world market sets the price even of our U.S. oil. President Trump will travel tonight to a G7 summit in Evian, France, a large demonstration near the site of the summit in nearby Geneva today. Switzerland and France say they are mobilizing thousands of troops to ensure security. The first sporting event at the White House scheduled for tonight, a $60 million sponsor-covered UFC cage fight. Mr. Trump has a long friendship with UFC's chief and owns stock in its parent company. Russians launching a massive missile attack at Ukraine. 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
10: It's 6:02. I'm Chris Havlick. Here's our top story. Tomorrow is the official start of the monsoon season, and the Arizona Department of Transportation wants to make sure you know how to deal with the storms when driving.
11: ADOT's Kelsey Moe says next week is the start of monsoon season and offers tips to drivers if they encounter a dust storm. First, slow down and pull completely off the road. Then,
12: set the emergency brake, turn off all vehicle lights, including your emergency flashers, and take your foot off the brake. You don't want the lights from your vehicle to act as a guide for cars that are coming up behind you.
11: She adds to keep your seatbelt buckled until the storm passes and pack an emergency kit, including a fully charged cell phone. John Roller, KTAR News.
10: Glendale police say an elderly woman died in a house fire early this morning. The fire was reported about 1:30 a.m. at a home near 67th Avenue in Peoria. The woman was pronounced dead after being taken to a hospital.
4: Eyes on Education.
10: The rapid growth of Arizona's charter schools has all but ended over the past 6 years, now making up 21% of overall public school enrollment.
13: In 2010, Arizona charter school students made up 12% of the state's public enrollment system. Now, they make up 21%, but all that growth happened before 2020. Glenn Farley, Director of Policy and Research with the Common Sense Institute, said the growth slowed during COVID when parents left the public enrollment system altogether.
14: Micro schools, homeschooling pods, to the extent these terms were used at all, it was irregularly. They grew very, very rapidly, and I think parents became reliant on them during the pandemic because those were really the only in-person options.
13: Jake Logan, CEO of the Arizona Charter Schools Association, blames a different factor, birth rates. He says declining birth rates are the reason for declining enrollment in all kinds of schools. Shira Tanzer, KTAR News.
10: To read more about charter school enrollment, go to ktar.com/education. 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In Phoenix, an injury, crash, and vehicle fire reported at Bell Road and 12th Street. Goodyear, crash reported south Litchfield, south of Van Buren. And on the Loop 303, in Surprise, there is a crash reported southbound at Waddell Road. In Scottsdale, crash at Pima and Chaparral. KTAR weather for the Valley. Tonight, a slight chance of showers and thunderstorms early tonight. Mostly clear with a low around 86. Tomorrow, sunny with a high near 109. It's 108 degrees in Avondale. 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
16: A Phoenix High School graduation or ditch day party went awry, if you will, and has left one student suing his classmates' parents after he said he suffered a concussion and lost part of his ear after trying to do a front flip off of the roof of their house into the pool while drunk. There's a lot going on in that. And do they have a case? Joining us right now, Brian Foster, attorney and founding member of the Foster Law Partners, who is representing that young man. Mr. Foster, thank you for your time.
17: Yeah, absolutely. Glad to be here. And yes, they do have a case.
16: Oh, okay.
18: Okay. So why doesn't your client take some personal responsibility? I mean, the people in the house didn't force him to get drunk and jump off a roof.
17: Okay, well, our legal system is set up so there is personal responsibility involved. We have what they call a comparative fault system. So if my client is 5 or 10 or 15% at fault and the homeowner is 85% at fault, that will be a 15% reduction in the amount he can recover from the homeowners. So it is taken into account.
18: It just sounds like he's 100% at fault because he's the guy that got on the roof and jumped off of it.
17: Well, you know what? I'm sure you were 17 once, probably some time ago.
18: Yeah, I never jumped off a roof and lost an ear.
17: Yeah. Well, no. I'm sure you did some equally silly stuff in your heyday. Okay.
18: I'm really sad. He's led a sheltered life. No, I haven't lived a sheltered life. I'm not stupid enough to get on a roof drunk and jump off of it and miss the pool.
17: Okay, well, did you drink under the age of 18?
18: Of course I did. I'm a fellow American here.
17: Of course. All right.
18: But I wasn't stupid enough to get on a roof.
17: Okay, well, you know what? I hope you feel better about yourself because you're so much better than he is.
18: I guess I am. That's a good point.
17: But people do stupid stuff when they're consuming alcohol at any age, much less at the age of 17 or 18. He does have personal responsibility. But you can't. We have laws in place in Arizona and every other state in this country to protect people from some of their own stupidity. And in this situation, you can't have a raging party. This party was called a dagger, which is a daytime rager. And it was a big time party. There were over 100 people there. I don't know if you've seen the video.
18: Yeah, there were tons of people. It looked like
17: Single Island or one of those shows, but with younger people.
18: You're right.
17: And there were just as many people inside the house. They were drinking these, I learned this term, Borg, B-O-R-G, which is like a milk jug full of alcohol and mixed fluids. Dump the milk out. You know, what do you, nobody drinks milk. You're going to dump that out and fill it up with alcohol and have a Borg party. So, you know what? The homeowner does bear responsibility here. My guy does too.
16: Yeah. Mr. Foster, again, attorney Brian Foster representing the young man in this case. How much were the parents involved or aware of what was going on? Were they actually there when the party was going on?
17: Well, what kind of a party would that be? Of course they weren't there. I mean, yeah. All right. So,
16: I'm just trying to understand.
17: Okay.
16: Of course they weren't there.
17: The parents were, of course, not there.
16: Oh, come on, Bruce.
17: And let me just, before I answer your question, let me tell you that it does not matter whether they were there or not. The fact of the matter is that I've spoken to the father. and he was aware his kid was having a senior ditch day party at the house.
16: Uh-huh.
17: An invitation was posted on a board that was seen by, you know, 100 or a couple hundred students at the Desert Vista High School.
16: Obviously.
17: Seniors. And it said senior ditch day party, BYO alcohol.
16: Yeah.
17: And, you know,
16: BYO alcohol. They don't know what the B stands for. Right. They don't use that term anymore.
17: Yeah.
16: Oh, my goodness.
17: And so, you know, this was posted, you know, a week or more before the party. And so the father knew he was having a senior ditch day party. And you can't be an ostrich and bury your head in the sand and say, hear no evil, see no evil, speak no evil.
16: Okay.
17: You've got a duty to monitor, supervise, take reasonable precautions, you know, maybe even be present or, you know, do something like that.
16: Right. Talking to attorney Brian Foster, founding member of the Foster Law Partners. Do you have to prove, Mr. Foster, that the parents were aware that alcohol was present? Is that part of your a burden of proof in this, that they knew it was a party, but did they know it was alcohol fueled party?
17: I do not have to prove that.
16: Oh.
17: Because the situation created was a reckless, dangerous situation. So you can imagine the situation where whether there was alcohol or not alcohol, if you plug 150 people into a home and, you know, your normal shenanigans and other activities are going on, that somebody might get hurt. Things might get out of hand, especially when you're dealing with 17-year-old children mm-hmm. who are all amped up because you're graduating. They're, you know, for goodness sake, they're skipping school. What bigger high is there than that? And it's incumbent on the homeowner to take reasonable precautions. You can't simply say, okay, you know, we're leaving. Have a nice day. Have a great party.
16: Right.
17: You know, and enjoy your day, your party with 150 people tearing up my house.
16: Crazy.
17: Have a great time.
18: Do you know if the parents bought the booze, any of the booze?
17: I do not know the answer to that question. I do not know. I know that people brought booze. I know that, you know, the 17-year-old who lived or 17-year-old son who lived in the house supplied some booze. And it was just a free for all.
16: It's a crazy story. As an aside, your client, how are they doing?
17: He's doing better. So he actually jumped off the roof and actually jumped all the way across.
16: Oh, I saw the video.
17: Hit his head.
16: Saw the video
17: on the far
16: side.
17: Yeah. So if you're an old timer, you know who Bob Beeman was, the great long jumper, and you would say he might have a future in that. But he hit his head on the far side of the pool.
16: Yeah.
17: He tore his ear off.
16: Oh,
17: he was concussed, which meant he was knocked unconscious. He was floating lifeless in the pool. Somebody had to jump in and drag him out. Sustained a concussion, close head injury. And of course, this will shock you guys that, you know, as soon as there was a major injury, you know, the 100+ people at the party scattered like cockroaches when he turned the lights on because they knew the cops were coming. And, you know, he wasn't the only one who was lit up on alcohol. He's recovering.
16: Yeah. Good. Did anyone find the ear? Oh, God.
17: Van Gogh.
19: Well, I'm just wondering,
18: they said he lost an ear. Could it be reattached?
19: Yeah, could they have reattached it? No, they couldn't do that? Was he that injured?
17: No, they did reattach it.
16: Oh,
17: he was transported by ambulance. Yeah.
16: It's like,
17: your finger gets cut off.
16: Okay,
17: your ear gets cut off.
16: Okay.
17: Yeah.
16: Okay. We thought he was literally missing an ear.
18: Yes, that's what we thought.
17: Oh, no. Well, you know, that'd be a much better case if he had money-wise.
16: The lawyer. He just came back. Lawyer's back.
18: Oh, my gosh. Here we go.
16: Mr. Foster, thank you so much for your time today.
18: Thank you.
16: We appreciate it.
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1: Thank you. So happy to be here.
18: Let's play the deranged stuff from Meet the Press. Here we go. We've got Kristen Welker, and we've got Donald Trump, and they're sitting, and it's raining, and you can hear the water pounding on the building, and it's what everybody's talking about. A tantrum once again. 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
2: But Mr. President,
3: your one-sided crooked networks. All right, let's call it quits because I've had enough. Thank you, darling. Have a good time,
2: Mr. President. Let's please. I traveled all the way to Wisconsin.
3: I've sat in the rain with you for an hour. On and off in the rain, and I've given you enough time. You ought to straighten out your press, because you know what?
2: Mr. President,
3: your country can never be great with a dishonest press.
2: Listen, we traveled all the way to Wisconsin for this interview.
18: Then he stepped on the microphone.
5: Yeah.
18: Okay.
5: What a surprise.
18: Megan, what was your take on this? Mine, real quick, he hates female reporters. He treats female reporters like garbage.
5: Oh yeah.
18: He name calls Piggy. You know, this was your stupid. I didn't hear Kristen Welker insult him and call him names. What do you make of this?
6: Well, first of all, I like Kristen Welker. She has a really good reputation in DC, both personally and professionally, for whatever that's worth. I think that's why she has given the most interviews of any Sunday news host in all the Sunday news shows with President Trump. I just thought it was sad and uncomfortable. And I agree with you that there's a very specific way he talks to female reporters. I would maybe go so far, and I want to say I'm not a person who normally jumps to this, but he also talks to female reporters of color in a very specific way.
5: 100%.
6: And I just don't think he would have screamed and freaked out in the same way if he was sitting in front of, I don't know who I'm, I don't watch any news shows or male host watching any of the any news shows. And, yeah, it's embarrassing. And I also, to me, it's also indicative that maybe he's seen his poll numbers, because you're not that on edge and that reactive unless you think, you know, you're on edge about your reputation and something isn't going well in general.
18: I think this, I wonder if he really believes all this stuff, you know, or if he is just like inside a bubble 24/7. And he's got his sycophants around him that tell him he's great. And January 6th, you did win, but the election, it was rigged. And you know, and he's in this bubble, and everybody just kisses his rear end. And then he gets into the real world, and reality smacks him in the face. And then he becomes unhinged and irritable. So I don't really know if he believes what he's saying.
5: Oh, I'm sure he believes.
18: Or if he's up there just completely lying about everything. I don't know anymore.
5: I think he's delusional.
6: I think there was always going to be a period of time when we're circling the wagons of midterms, when Trump is inching closer and closer and closer to being a lame duck president. We always knew that was going to happen, given that he cannot run for another term after this. And maybe it is dawning on him again. These poll numbers across the board, any polling of any reputable place across the board is showing that there's a steep decline in support for President Trump, even among white, non-college educated men, which has been a cornerstone of his support. So I think he has Susie Wiles around him. I don't think that she is someone who is a sycophant to him. There's a lot of different reporting about her putting Vice President Vance in line recently because of stuff he was doing on social media. I do think it seems like he's aware of what's going on, and you know, he's lashing out at Kristen Welker in an extremely unprofessional and, you know, I think sexist way. And it's, I don't know what to say. You know, these, in any other president, we would be really shocked and probably, you know, spend days on this. But with him, is this going to last another news cycle? And that's quite depressing.
5: Yeah. I mean, you know, the problem is he doesn't like it when anybody challenges him on his lies. Let's just be honest. I mean, he really doesn't like it when women do it, but he doesn't like anybody that points out you're a liar. You're lying. None of what you just said is true. You know, I mean, it's bizarre because he can't even keep the lie straight. And that's common for pathological liars at some point. You know, he blamed Comey as a dirty cop. Well, guess what? Comey wasn't even working for the FBI on January 6th. You know who was working for the FBI on January 6th? Hmm. Donald Trump was president on January 6th. Like, you know, when you start bringing up all these things that you know, you're like, come on. The facts are still facts, even if you don't like them.
6: Yeah, and I think I don't understand what anyone, like, where are you moving the goalpost right now? Like, what is happening? Like, what are we achieving by this? At a time when it's really important that you get positive messaging out about your administration, you know, not this is just totally side note, but in D.C. right now, when you drive by the White House, you can see the physical cage that's being set up.
5: Oh, yeah, yeah.
6: WWE cage match.
5: UFC. Don't get it twisted.
6: UFC. Yes. Excuse me. UFC. I'm so sorry. I'm not up on my UFC. I apologize. Not my forte. But it looks really weird. Like it looks like it's an amusement park or something.
5: Yeah, it looks like a roller coaster almost in the front yard.
6: Yes. And I think that is going to be a disaster. This is just one of my predictions. Oh. I think that's going to be an optic. I don't mean like literally. I just mean like for the optics of it. I think it's going to look ridiculous. I think it's going to look trashy, quite frankly, not to be crass. Mm-hmm. And I think it's going to be a ridiculous spectacle. And I think more and more of these things happening, he has less political clout to spend. And so when he's having nervous breakdowns on Meet the Press, and when you're having UFC fights that are more than likely going to be end up making our country look ridiculous, at a certain point, even though he's like a king in a golden palace, at a certain point, reality will set in, as it does for anyone in those situations. And I also think, you know, he's going to a Knicks game this week for the final playoff tonight. Yes.
5: Yeah,
6: tonight. I mean, I'm curious to see if he's going to get booed.
5: And of course he is.
6: He's going to get killed.
18: He's going to get crushed.
5: Oh, my. New Yorkers?
18: It's going to be so loud.
5: Good grief.
18: Yeah.
6: Yeah.
18: That's going to be so
6: loud. I don't know. I just don't think this is a great time for them. And I don't think it's going to be a great midterms. And it's not that Democrats can't, you know, screw things up royally by nominating candidates with, you know, Nazi tattoos who abuse women. Like, of course.
5: Sure.
6: But this, you know, Trump is the head of the party and he's the president. And I just felt like when I was watching that, I was like, oh, maybe he knows that things aren't going well right now. Mm. And I really can't emphasize enough how much people like Kristen Welker. And I felt really bad for her. I felt like it was unfair.
18: Megan McCain's joining us Mondays with Megan. Listen, I really liked Meet the Press with, you know, the past few hosts. It kind of got Todd, me into politics. Chuck thing. Todd is good. I think Welker is
6: fine. I'm going to say, Gatos, Chuck Todd does not have the same reputation.
5: Ouch.
18: Okay.
6: That's
18: fair. I think
5: I sat next to him and had pancakes with him in Arlington. That's as close as I've gotten to Chuck Todd.
18: I think he's maybe a little more entertaining, less of a journalist. Maybe that's why I like it. I'm not a journalist.
6: Sure.
18: But, you know, I think we've got a man who knows that the midterms are going to go bad and, you know, he's losing the war. You know, a lot of Americans don't want to hear that. And I don't like saying it, but we've lost this war.
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11: Hey, Jim Sharp here, along with Dr. Joshua Baker, who's the president of Midwestern University, the place I'm getting my physical therapy, by the way, at one of their great clinics they have out there. 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
16: KTAR News time is 6:30. I'm Chris Havlick. Stock prices are soaring on Asian markets while oil prices slip more than $3 a barrel. This after word that the U.S. and Iran have reached an agreement to end the war and open the Strait of Hormuz. ABC Chief Legal Correspondent, Global Correspondent Martha Raddatz has the latest on the deal from Jerusalem.
17: White House officials have said this agreement is not based on trust but verification, and this still has a very long way to go before any permanent peace or nuclear deal is hammered out.
16: The agreement is expected to be signed Friday in Switzerland. Two men are dead following an officer-involved shooting in Surprise. Police were called to a home yesterday on reports of an argument between a man and his adult son. When the officers arrived, they entered the home and the son was shot. The son was pronounced dead at the scene, and investigators also found the man's father dead in the home. Phoenix police are looking for a suspect in a homicide. Officials responded to reports of a shooting near 7th Avenue and Baseline last night, where they found one man dead. Another man was and a woman were also injured. They were taken to a hospital in serious condition. And now for a check on traffic from the Valley Chevy Dealers Traffic Center. In Chandler, crash reported Loop 202 southbound at Gilbert Road. Tempe, a crash reported on Price south of University. Scottsdale, a crash at Pima and Chaparral. And some weekend freeway closures are in effect. Those should be picked up by 5 a.m. Monday. KTAR weather for the Valley. Slight chance of showers and thunderstorms early this evening. Mostly clear with a low around 86. It's 106 degrees in Chandler. 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I'm Chris Havlick on Arizona's news station, KTAR News.
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6: You know, we love to celebrate great journalism here in Arizona, and we have two people that are doing just that
7: in the
6: studio with us.
7: You and I are not journalists.
6: Oh, God, no.
7: Not even close.
6: I've never even been in a journalism class.
7: I don't want to be a journalist, by the way.
6: Most days, I don't think I can spell journalism.
7: I just like to run my mouth.
6: There you go.
7: That's how I... What do you do for a living? I run my mouth.
6: I tell people, I have an opinion.
7: Yeah, I have an opinion.
6: Yeah.
7: Yeah. But journalism, super
6: important. It's important, yep. And it's a great jump off. And boy, our friends at the Arizona Republic have been doing amazing investigative work, specifically about Sheriff Mark Lamb, our former Pinal County Sheriff Mark Lamb. Joining us in studio right now is Laura Garcini. She's a politics reporter. And Robert Anglin, investigative reporter, who we dealt with the Gilbert Goons. Remember, he was on the cutting edge of that story.
7: Yes, yes.
6: By the way, great to have both of you in studio with us.
8: Thanks for having us.
9: Yeah. Glad to be here.
6: Goodness, where do you start with this story? So we've heard you guys released it in stages, if you will, the death of a thousand cuts. It kind of started with these reports of infidelity, inappropriate texts. Again, I don't want to couch it in a way different than what you guys are saying, followed up by what some people would take as threats if they threatened to expose them. Where did that come from all?
9: Well, certainly the two women at the center of those allegations claim they've been threatened by Mark mm-hmm. Lamb. One says he threatened to have her charged with revenge porn, and the other says he got in her face and told her if she kept talking about it, there would be essentially consequences.
6: Was he the sheriff at the time he made those threats?
9: Yes.
6: Okay.
7: Mm. And so he threatened to use his power and law enforcement to stop women from talking.
8: That's right. And, you know, the way we've thought about it, this is not a story ultimately about sex. It's a story about power. What we saw in our reporting is not just these salacious messages, of which I should say we have dozens. I'm talking dozens of screenshots, photos, you know, digital evidence to back up these women's claims. But then we have messages, you know, from this user named Mark saying, "I will call DPS. Mm. You know, I will ask for them not to proceed if one of the women agreed to stop posting about their affair online."
6: Mm.
7: Have you called Mark Lamb to get his comment?
9: Every single story or every major story we've published, we have asked them to comment and told them essentially what allegations could be arisen in every story. So what we're going to be writing about.
7: So you call him and he hasn't called back. He's not. He has no comment.
9: In April, we actually got a message from his campaign that said some of the allegations are false and are being used to defame him, but they wouldn't say which ones. Yeah.
6: Tell us which ones are wrong.
9: And then we've heard nothing since.
7: Okay. How many women are we talking about? Because we don't know if he's had a relationship with them. We know that maybe there has been some texts. We know that maybe there has been a face-to-face, hey, you need to stop doing this.
6: Because can I add something to this?
7: Yeah, yeah.
6: Is it fair to say that how he chooses to live his private life or how he defines his marriage is up to him? I think where it crossed the line for a lot of people was using your power as law enforcement to, in some way, shape, or form, intimidate people.
7: Right.
6: Is that fair, or was there other improprieties that I missed out?
8: No, exactly. And I mean, what we saw again and again, this is a guy, by the way, who is running right now for Congress under the banner of faith, family, and freedom.
6: I see that sign every day at my house.
8: That's right. I mean, it's been just at the core of his political ascent. Mark Lamb, of course, has Donald Trump's endorsement in his congressional campaign. He's a conservative, traditional values guy. So first, there's that layer that this is not the public image of Mark Lamb that many people have come to know and love.
6: Right.
8: But that's right. I mean, we saw rumors about these affairs circulate from time to time, and our reporting is really about the steps that Mark Lamb took to preserve his political image.
7: How many women?
9: Depending on what category you want to, or what bucket you want to put them in.
7: What are the categories?
9: Well, so we have these two women who say Mark threatened him.
7: Okay.
9: Those threats involve multiple allegations of different sorts. You have a woman who's no longer alive, Tammy Peacock, who says she was actively involved with the sheriff, that she was in love with him, She says he texted her back. She provides those texts in detail. She kept a running diary of them, and he cuts her off, and she kind of loses her mind. Hmm. The other woman is a woman who was involved in the LDS church with him, who says she discovered her husband had a years-long affair, sexual relation with Janelle Lamb.
7: And Mark Lamb's wife.
9: And that Mark was encouraging that. And that's evident in a group chat. The group chat includes conversations with other women. And then subsequently, we discovered another trove of information that had, there's no other way to describe it, as sexting, where he would use his campaign DM to talk to women, and we actually tracked one of those women down. There were exchanges with at least three women. We tracked one of those women down. She was a Colorado law enforcement officer, and she said, yeah, I arranged to have a weekend getaway, a sexual getaway with Mark Lamb, and she backed out of it at the last minute.
6: We're talking to Arizona Republic's Laura Gersony and Robert Englund, politics reporter and investigative reporter, on the revelations and the evidence that they have regarding Mark Lamb. And obviously a lot of it coming out now as he has decided to run for Congress. I want to start by asking you guys a question. Did you go after this story, or did the story find you? People are going to question, well, the timing of this is really convenient. He's running for Congress.
8: Yeah, you know, rumors about this stuff have circulated for years. And, you know, people who have read our story know, I mean, it's come up in a public meeting in front of the Pinal County Board of Supervisors. It's come up in the local media. It's been all over the place. And you know, I cover Congress for the Republic. And when Mark Lamb started to, you know, think about running, we heard about this stuff. I mean, it was, I would say, something of an open secret in Arizona political circles. Our story just was the first one to actually run this down and actually put all the facts together.
7: I mean, there's a reason that you're doing this piece. He's going to run for Congress. You know, you'll have a certain side say it's a hit job.
9: And they can say that, but let me tell you, I don't have enough fingers to count the times I've rejected a claim about some philandering politician. I just don't like the sex stories. But when Laura came back after initially looking at this, and this goes back months, there was a level of proof that was stupefying. I mean, we were talking about screenshots, texts, emails, messages, the whole gamut. And so we started tracking down some of the people behind it, and we gathered all this information, and we assessed it, and we did analysis on where they came from. We looked at, you know, as much as we could, the metadata, where the text came from, what they showed, and it was just indisputable. And there's two things that rose to the level of an investigation. In this case, well, he is running for Congress, but he's also running on this faith, family, freedom platform, very religious, very traditional values. And he has said repeatedly that these allegations are false. He's belittled and even dismissed one of the women at the center of these allegations as a crazy drug addict, and said he was never alone with her.

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2: To catch you up with at least what's been going on in the last 12 hours, 18 hours, a U.S. AH-64 Apache helicopter was downed in some way, shape, or form over the Strait of Hormuz. It has a two-man crew. Both of the aviators were rescued, apparently spent a little time in the water, maybe. But they were rescued and are fine. That's the good news. After that happened, it appeared the Pentagon says that they either struck a drone or were shot down by a drone. It's unclear if it was on purpose or an accident. I would argue it's probably on purpose over the Strait of Hormuz. Trump said that we would have to retaliate in some way, shape, or form.
3: I thought he said first it's not a big deal.
2: He did say it's not a big deal, okay, because the pilots are okay, but we still retaliated. Mm-hmm. We hit multiple areas in southern Iran, some of the military targets, they were saying. I'm now seeing reports that the strikes against southern Iran have stopped, but that Iran fired missiles and or drones. It's never clear to me when they say it, towards Kuwait and Bahrain, its neighbors. That's where we're at right now. How about that? Joining us in studio, Major General Mick McGuire, retired Air Force, to put more of this in context. Sir, great to have you back.
4: Thanks, Bruce. Good to see you, Gatos. It's been about a month since I've seen you guys.
2: Well, I hope I did a good job of kind of encapsulating where we're at right now.
4: Last time I was on, we had just lost an F-15E.
2: Oh, my God.
4: And Gatos said, what are we going to do? You think we're going to get the second guy? And I was traveling the next morning.
2: Darn right.
4: Picked him up. And I said, we'll use whatever resources necessary. Yes. I think the important thing about this particular incident is it's early. There is a potential that there was a unintended flight of a drone that collided with a helicopter, was ingested into the engine as a potential that would bring it down. There's also the potential that someone flew the drone into the engine, which is probably more likely.
3: But it doesn't matter, right? We have to hit them back. If one of our helicopters goes down and our pilots almost get killed, we don't have a choice, right? We have to hit them back in order not to look weak.
4: Well, I think that there has been a bit of a lull in the last month with kinetic activity.
2: The ceasefire.
4: You're right. This has drawn a response, clearly, and not surprising. And I think this is one of the things that most of the rest of the world is realizing now. Iran striking Bahrain, Qatar, the UAE, Kuwait, all of their Arab neighbors is now become a standard act. Mm-hmm. And it's very clear to the rest of the world that it's Iran versus the neighborhood. Mm. And so I think the strikes will be effective. I think relative to this particular incident, all of us that are, you know, I was an F-16 pilot by training, the F-15E guys, the Apache guys, the safest place for us to be is out over the water because of the superiority of the Navy. You're right. They did get a bath and get to float around in the ocean, but much higher likelihood of being picked up out there than
2: fair
4: when you're in the middle of Iran.
2: Can I bring something up? And this is something that I didn't know. I was today years old when I learned about this. The two airmen, the helicopter crew that was shot down in the water, were rescued by a drone boat.
4: Right.
2: Called a Corsair?
4: Yep.
2: I didn't know that was a thing, by the way. So we sent an unmanned boat to pick up two guys in the water.
4: I think it looks like a boat without a human in it.
3: That's it.
4: Yeah, right. It's just a little computer.
2: Really? You know,
4: running the show.
2: They say it's 24 feet long.
4: Yeah. You know, and we were talking, you know, I've been out, or not with you guys in the last month, but I've been out doing some things. And there is a lot of discussion right now about unmanned aerial systems and unmanned systems writ large, unmanned boats, unmanned submarines, unmanned aircraft. And these are the things that, at least on the small scale, like we've seen in Ukraine, are proliferating around the world that are giving us what I'll call the greatest homeland defense problem.
2: Oh.
4: You know, to Gatos's comment about, we certainly can strike the military bases in Iran.
2: Sure.
4: We saw the MQ-9 Reaper, which is a larger scale drone, a very sophisticated strike asset, has done 86% of the missions. Remember, we've talked in the past about the most cost-effective way for us to do this is if it gets shot down. We don't want it to be expendable, but there's no service at Dover for a robot that's
2: right.
4: left in the middle of Iran. Mm. So I think 51 is the number this morning that we've lost of those things. Those are expensive, about 15 or 20 million a clip, but
2: better than losing an aircraft imagine, with a pilot.
4: Yeah. Can you imagine the political blowback of having 51 pilots
2: right.
4: downed in Iran
2: used for propaganda right? exactly. or whatever, exactly. even worse. Right.
4: So I think right now, you know, we here at home need to be vigilant. I have gotten to the point now where this has gone on for quite some time. I don't think that there's any, I would love to see a ceasefire and an end to hostilities, but I don't think it's going to tamp out Iran's frustration and anger with us. And so I think you're going to see Hezbollah and a lot of these other Shia militias around the world respond, and drones is one way I think you might see that in Europe or in North America.
3: Major General Mick McGuire is joining us, retired U.S. Air Force. We're talking about, let's see, we had Iran hit Israel the other day. Israel yeah. hit Iran.
2: The firing back and forth. Okay,
3: and then
2: each other.
3: Today we had Iran possibly, it could have been a mistake, I'm guessing it wasn't. They hit one of our helicopters. Now we're hitting them back. Why don't we just finish this thing?
4: Well, I think the question is, what does finish it look like?
2: You're here. That's my question.
4: Right, because we, you and I have talked before, Gatos, at 105 hours, my former colleague and guy trained as a young lieutenant, General Dan Kane, the chairman of the Joint Chiefs, said, we have established air superiority over Iran. Mm-hmm. That was 2 months ago.
2: Right, right.
4: Okay, so we can operate with impunity over the country in terms of the airspace.
3: Now, why does it feel like we've pulled back over 2 months? Well, Trump wants out, doesn't think it's going well. He wants out. He wants a deal. But,
2: well, that's he claims it's so we can negotiate.
4: Right. And I don't.
3: But are we done? What have we done?
4: Well, I think in this place, it's kind of a tit for tat, right? They hit us, we're going to hit them back right now.
2: Right,
4: we're not just going to expend for the sake of expending. But I do think the real challenge is, okay, what next?
2: Yeah.
4: We got to get the straits open. We got to get trade restored. We got to do all of those things. And what happens politically and socioeconomically inside the country of Iran, I don't think there's much my brothers and sisters in arms can do more to change the outcome.
2: What if we put a bunch
4: of guys in there? That's not going to change. It's just going to make more resentment.
3: So militarily, we've kind of done all that we can.
4: Well, we got to continue to protect the ships. You saw this thing today. If you think back to post-First Gulf War, we had incidents where we had surface-to-air missiles fired during the no-fly zone when Saddam was in charge, and we would respond. He'd fire surface-to-air missiles. We'd go strike the target.
2: Right.
4: But we wouldn't drive into Baghdad. We just let them know we're still out here.
2: Right.
4: And then 2 months later, they'd do it again, and we'd strike another surface-to-air missile site. I think we're seeing kind of that evolution of the conflict. And so until there's what I'll call a non-military solution to this problem, we'll just continue to strike back. They punch us, we're punching back twice as hard.
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19: From ABC News, I'm Chuck Sievertson. An agreement's reached, say President Trump and Iran. It's not a deal that resolves Iran's nuclear issues, a major reason for the war. Mr. Trump announcing on social media the immediate lifting of the U.S. Navy blockade of the Strait of Hormuz oil shipping route, also writing that the strait isn't opening until the signing of the deal next Friday. Mines have to be cleared, says the president. Iran's National Security Council says the war on all fronts, including Lebanon, will end immediately and permanently starting tonight. It says negotiations for a final agreement will be postponed until after the U.S. fulfills its obligations. ABC's Martha Raddatz in Jerusalem.
20: This followed a day of uncertainty after Israel struck Hezbollah targets in Beirut, prompting outrage from the president. At least three people were killed and six others wounded in the strikes, according to the Lebanese civil defense. Israel insisting this was retaliation against Hezbollah. Iran's chief negotiator responding to the strikes, calling it proof that the U.S. lacks commitment, saying the bad cop, good cop game is outdated.
19: If the strait doesn't open, it means high gasoline prices, says Bob McNally, head of Rapidan Energy Group.
21: It would be really bad news for the American economy, the global economy, for our consumers, if we don't get a deal and Hormuz remains closed through the summer.
19: President Trump will travel tonight to a G7 summit in Evian, France. A large demonstration near the site of the summit in nearby Geneva today. Switzerland and France say they are mobilizing troops to ensure security. At the White House tonight, a $60 million sponsor-covered UFC cage fight. Mr. Trump has a long friendship with UFC's chief and owns stock in its parent company. The Russians have launched a massive overnight missile attack at Ukraine's capital, says the mayor. 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
22: It's 7:02. I'm Chris Havlick. Here's our top story. A strong thunderstorm is moving through southeastern La Paz and Maricopa counties at this hour. Doppler radar was tracking the storm moving east near Tonopah. The path of that storm includes Interstate 10 between mile markers 67 and 83. Firefighters rescued three cats in a fire as a fire in an RV spread to a home in Phoenix. Phoenix firefighters arrived at the home at 35th Avenue in Peoria this afternoon. They saw flames coming from the RV. All the occupants of the home were able to escape uninjured before firefighters arrived. The cause of the fire is under investigation. An $18 billion budget deal now has Governor Katie Hobbs' signature. The state legislature approved the spending plan after months of negotiation.
23: I'm proud that with this budget and this historic middle-class tax cut, every year I've been governor, we have cut taxes.
22: The budget includes a three-year moratorium on tax incentives that had been used to lure data centers to Arizona. The budget spends $37 million for free or reduced-cost school lunches. Arizona is one of 21 states across the country where citizens have the ability to create and reject laws in the voting booth, a process known as initiated state statutes.
0: Stacey Pearson of Lumen Strategies is doing just that. She sat down with Jim Sharp on the AZ Political Podcast to explain how she began working on the constitutional right to early and mail-in voting amendment.
3: This started after the 2020 election. So the most popular components of the measure that I'm working on take our existing law, ability to vote early and vote by mail, moves it to the Constitution.
0: Pearson adds that for this amendment to pass, she'll need help from a lot of Arizona voters.
3: 384,000 valid signatures.
9: Wow.
3: Give or take.
9: Wow.
3: So assuming people mess up and they're really from Ohio and they sign our petition anywhere, right, you need about 500,000 signatures to be safe.
0: The constitutional right to early and mail-in voting amendment would also allow voters to request to be placed on a list to automatically receive mail-in ballots for every election they vote in. Patrick Ugolini, KTAR News.
22: And now for a check on traffic from the Valley Chevy Dealers Traffic Center. Several weekend freeway closures. Southbound State Route 51 between Indian School and I-10. Northbound Loop 101 Price between University Drive and the Loop 202 Red Mountain. Eastbound Loop 202 Santan is closed between Price Road and Arizona Avenue. And the Lindsay Road is closed in both directions at the Loop 202 Santan Freeway. All those closures are scheduled to be picked up at 5 o'clock tomorrow morning. KTAR weather for the Valley. A slight chance of showers and thunderstorms early this evening. Mostly clear with a low around 86. It's 105 degrees in Fountain Hills. 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
2: Oh, man, you missed it yesterday.
4: What did I miss?
2: You were out yesterday. You missed it. We kicked off Outspoken against hunger. We are partnering with St. Mary's Food Bank.
4: Whole month of June, right?
2: The march to 500,000 meals.
4: Outstanding.
2: We had a lot of fun. Your friend Ian Schwartz was in.
4: The Weather Bunny.
2: From AZ Family.
4: Yeah, part-time gig he does.
2: Yeah. I had him call his rich friends at
4: his
2: television station, and we got a couple $1,000s from
4: really?
2: We put him on the air, and they were giving money. It was pretty. Becky Lynn looked at me with a little bit of Gatos. You'll ask anybody for money, won't you? You'll just
4: did he shake him down?
2: Did I shake him down?
15: He did, and he freely admitted that he had no trepidation.
4: Okay. I'm here to shake you down.
15: Right.
4: That's nice.
2: Hey, okay. When it comes to feeding Arizonans,
4: yeah.
2: Not above it.
4: Okay.
2: Or is it I'm not below it? Which one is that, Becky Lynn? I always get it wrong. I'm not above it.
4: Not above shaking someone down.
15: I am 100% with you on that.
2: We need to feed a lot of Arizonans. And this month, Bruce and Gatos were outspoken against hunger. And we're going to ask you to text the word food to 620-620. And we're going to raise a lot of money.
4: That we are. Last year, we did, when we kicked this off.
2: Yeah.
4: We'd set ourselves a goal, and you know, we always throw it out there.
2: Yeah.
4: Chance for other people to get involved, some business leaders, corporate partners, if you will.
2: Yeah.
4: And we had a very interesting conversation that wasn't about feeding the hungry, at least not when it started.
2: That is true. And if I remember correctly, what you're talking about happened on this very day 1 year ago.
4: Was it exactly 1 year ago?
2: That's what I believe.
4: Josh Eisner is the president of Axon. Isner, I apologize.
2: And he came on last year. We were talking about the breaking news story. Like there was like some, you know.
4: It was all the land thing headquarters up in Scottsdale. And we didn't want him to leave.
2: Right.
4: You know, if they couldn't get jobs. Great corporate partner.
2: So when we had Josh on last year, I did tell you in the middle of the interview, we turned our mics off.
4: Yeah.
2: And I said, I'm going to ask him for some money.
4: You can ask him for money.
2: And you shook your head.
4: I was like, you got to be kidding me.
2: Because I Googled him and he's wealthy.
4: Well, and we talked about like their stock price was doing really, really well.
2: So Josh Isner came on and this was the end of the interview. Here we go.
5: Pleasure speaking with you guys. And if there's anything I can do for you in the future, don't hesitate to reach out.
2: Oh, boy. All right. Thank careful you. What you wish for. You might get that here from Gatos.
6: Josh, we do have this little fundraiser that we're doing, Outspoken Against Hunger.
5: Oh, man. Now that you guys brought up our stock, like, I feel like I have to do it. All right, guys, I'm happy to match donations up to $50,000.
2: Oh, my land.
6: $50,000.
5: Go raise the money and we'll make it happen.
6: Josh, you're the man. Okay. Thank you. I told you I was going to ask him about that.
2: You did. Not, you're not above it, as we say.
6: No, and he gave $50,000.
2: 50 large.
6: Yeah.
2: Yeah.
6: You know, I think he's on the line right now.
2: No, he's not.
6: I think he's on the line right
2: now. He came back for more?
6: I think he's on the line right now.
2: Josh, are you there?
7: I am here. Hey! Here for the yearly shakedown.
2: I was going to say. Like. All right, well, you look tan and rested, so that's a good thing.
7: Maybe tan, definitely not well rested, but yeah, it's good to see you guys again. Congrats on such a successful campaign last year.
2: Thank you so much for your help.
6: Did you already said the yearly shakedown? I don't feel bad about it.
2: No, you don't. I already know you don't. I'm sure.
6: Because like last year, Josh, you were awesome, man. I mean, yes. I know that we put you on the spot, but you're like, dude, let's do this thing. Let's feed people. Let's feed Arizonans. Here's $50,000. And Bruce pocketed a couple thousand.
2: I most certainly did not. I'm just,
6: Like when we popped that on you last year, you're like, these guys are the worst.
2: Right. So at least this year, you could have said no to coming on. Yeah. You voluntarily came on and you know what this is about now.
6: Yeah.
7: 100%. Okay. And we're happy to support such an awesome cause again. I'm glad it worked out last year.
2: Yeah.
7: And again, credit to you guys for raising all the money. We're happy to participate.
2: That's wonderful.
6: Yeah. Do you have the number of meals that
2: we got? Why would you ask me about numbers? I am numerically illiterate.
6: I know that it was almost, I think we got to about 500,000 meals.
2: Yeah.
6: And that's why we said, well, this year, Outspoken Against Hunger, we'll do this in the month of June. And we think that we can get to 500,000 meals. And, you know, Josh, Bruce and I were just down at St. Mary's Food Bank. We went to this surprise
2: location,
6: facility.
2: Yeah.
6: Man, I'll tell you, I mean, you're seeing it out there, too. There are a lot of people that are hurting. We saw moms and kids and, you know, we saw a dad who's unemployed and he was in there with his daughter.
2: We
6: saw some elderly people.
2: You know, the fixed income and nowhere to go and don't know where to turn to next.
6: I mean, in your travels, you're seeing this stuff too, right?
7: Yeah, of course. I mean, it's crazy to say that in this day and age that people go hungry and it feels like a very solvable problem. So
2: you're here.
7: Ultimately, certainly, you know, sad to see. And hopefully everybody can chip in and play a part in minimizing or hopefully eradicating this once and for all here.
6: Yeah. Josh Isner's joining us, president of Axon, my favorite company, by the way.
2: Yes, they are.
7: Appreciate that. Thank you.
6: So what do you think? What do you want to do? What do you want to do this year? What are you thinking?
7: You know, we'll do the same deal as last year, but we'll up it to $75,000.
2: Stop it.
7: You guys raise $75,000. We will match it.
2: And let's
7: feed a bunch of people.
2: Oh, my goodness. I just wrote that down.
7: Now, I can't promise this is just going to keep going up every year, but for this year, $75,000.
2: Okay.
7: We'll match it. Axon will match up to $75,000.
6: Look at the chest.
2: Josh, that is amazing.
6: Becky Lynn, look at my arm. My hulking arm here on the YouTube page. I got chills.
15: I can see them from here. Yes. Oh, my gosh.
2: That is
15: I would have
2: really
15: thought it was
2: cool.
15: The mumps, but no, it's chills.
2: Josh, you know, I don't know if we could tell you how much we appreciate having amazing partners like you.
6: Oh, my gosh.
2: We think Axon is just an amazing, amazing company. And being based right here in the Valley, I think that's a source of pride for a lot of
6: it's
2: people.
6: A blessing for Arizona.
2: We know the work that you guys do around the world, not just the country, around the world for law enforcement and our military. And we think it is absolutely awesome that you get to call Scottsdale home.
6: Yeah.
7: We appreciate that. It was a crazy year last year, but glad we landed the plane and ended up in a good spot. Big shout out to the folks on the Scottsdale Council who were supportive of our case, led by the mayor and Vice Mayor Adam Quasman. And it ultimately worked out great, and we're super pumped to get going. But more so, I appreciate all the kind words about Axon, but coming out of Memorial Day and so forth, let's remember all our customers. They're really the reason that our products make a difference, is the people who use them are there to keep people safe
2: on the front line
7: and want everyone to go home safe. So big shout out to all the first responders and veterans around Arizona and otherwise.
2: Hear, hear. We're going to bring this home for you, for everybody else in the Valley. We get a start of 75K.
8: Yeah. I say this nicely. Yeah. We're gonna work real hard to get every penny of that 75K, Josh. Okay.
7: 100%. Okay. You guys push. And hopefully all your listeners will chip in.
8: Yeah.
7: Ultimately, I feel like we're all very privileged, and those who can help, it'd be great to put something together citywide to make a big difference this year.
8: Thank you so much.
2: Thanks, Josh. You're the man.
7: Always good to see you.
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6: As you all know, it is June, and June for us means we're outspoken against hunger.
2: Yeah.
6: And we're going to try and feed Arizonans. We're asking you to text the word food to 620-620. And just 1 hour ago, this happened. We kicked off Outspoken Against Hunger. We are partnering with St. Mary's Food Bank.
2: Whole month of June, right?
6: The March to Half a Million Meals.
2: Outstanding.
6: Josh Isner's joining us, president of Axon. So what do you think? What do you want to do? What do you want to do this year? What are you thinking?
7: You know, we'll do the same deal as last year, but we'll up it to 75 grand.
6: Stop it.
7: You guys raise 75, we will match it.
6: And 75?
7: Let's feed a bunch of people.
2: Oh, my goodness.
6: Becky Lynn, look at my arm, my hulking arm here on the YouTube page. I got chills. Did you see the goosebumps?
2: There were goosebumps.
6: On my hulking arm.
2: Your hulking arm.
6: So Josh Isner, our buddy over at Axon, says, last year, we gave you 50K. This year, we're giving you 75K. And now it is up to you, the listener, the KTAR fan. He's going to match up to $75,000. So we ask you to text the word food to 620-620. Throughout the month of June, we're going to give you a lot of reasons to give. Because Bruce and I were down in this surprise St. Mary's food bank. And man, there are a lot of people hurting. And we're going to tell their story. And, you know, we're going to give you a reason to give. I don't think there's anything you can do better with your money than to feed a child.
2: Yeah.
6: Or a mom who's got to cut her meal into thirds to feed her two children.
2: Or miss meals so that the kids can eat.
6: So we got 75K, but you got to match it. That's the thing. You know, so just text the word food to 620-620. Let's get started on this because we're only on day two. We've just started Outspoken Against Hunger this month, and we want to get you involved. So text the word food to 620-620.
2: I saw some interesting advice coming from older adults to younger adults about marriage. Being the one who has not.
6: Will not.
2: Will probably will never be married.
6: You said probably.
2: Probably. I mean, let's be honest. It's a supply chain issue. I figured I could drag in not just you, Gatos.
6: Yeah.
2: But also Becky Lynn into this.
6: Now, is she married?
2: Most certainly is.
15: Okay. Yes, absolutely.
2: And Becky Lynn, can I ask how long have you been married?
15: No, you may not.
2: I didn't think so.
6: Oh, my God.
2: I think it's inappropriate. Okay, I apologize ahead of time.
6: You may not.
2: This is advice that older married people are giving to younger people.
6: Okay.
2: And I need you guys to either confirm or deny it.
15: Okay.
6: Let's go.
2: Okay?
6: Yeah.
2: How about this?
6: All right.
2: From a person married 48 years. Okay?
6: This is from someone that's been married that long.
2: Yeah. Okay. Don't believe you can change your spouse. You don't have magical powers to change someone. You either love them as they are or don't get married.
6: True.
15: Yeah.
2: Yeah.
15: Absolutely.
2: Mm-hmm. You can't change people.
6: No, although my wife has changed me in one way. I now put my dishes in the sink because from what I understand, soaking dishes is not a thing that she likes it all.
2: Yeah.
6: And it drives her a little crazy.
2: Oh, so you put them in the dishwasher.
6: In the dishwasher.
15: Oh, okay. Yeah. I was going to say, made them to the sink?
2: I never knew how they get from the sink to the dishwasher.
6: Yeah. So I used
2: it's
6: to
2: a
6: just,
2: mystery.
6: I used to say, they got to soak in the sink.
2: They got to soak.
6: And she's like,
15: No.
6: And so I think you do the little things. If there's a little
2: thing. But she didn't think I can change this in him. That's not why she married you.
6: No.
2: Right. The sink thing.
15: And I think the changing is more big things.
8: I would say, yes. More than as opposed just, to put your dishes in the dishwasher.
15: Let's see if we can't make this
6: like,
15: work
6: stop
15: out.
6: Stop gambling.
8: How about this?
15: Right.
8: The biggest lie about marriage is that love conquers all. It does not.
6: Correct.
8: You need to actually treat each other well to maintain a healthy relationship.
6: Correct.
15: Yes.
8: Love does not conquer all. Mm-mm. Yeah. I think there might be some people out there going, yeah, I thought, oh, yeah, love
15: I think that whole, all you need is line. Love. Yeah. Yeah. No, you need respect and understanding, and that falls under love.
8: Yeah. Mm-hmm.
15: But you also gotta, somebody can't just be, I mean, it takes money. It takes discipline. It takes all of that.
8: Yeah.
15: Everybody's got to contribute to the marriage.
6: I think I'm a much better listener now. If my wife has an issue with something I've done or something we've done, I try not to fight it like I used to.
8: Not react.
6: Because nobody wins after that. And so I literally, which is tough for me, you know this, I literally try and shut my mouth completely.
8: Okay.
6: Which is hard for me to do because I do a show for four hours. But if I can do that, and I can't always do it, I'm never perfect at it. But if I can do that and actually hear and listen to what she says, it goes a long way, my man.
8: I'm going to defer this a little bit more to Becky Lynn because it has to do with children. Is that okay?
6: Yeah.
8: Kids do change your relationship drastically. It isn't necessarily positive. I love my kids more than life itself, but becoming parents wasn't the best for our marriage.
15: I think every couple is different. That would not hold true for me.
8: Fair enough. But I've heard that before.
15: Yeah.
8: I've heard, that we love our kids more than life itself. But it fundamentally kind of changed the husband and wife relationship.
15: It will change the dynamic, but I found that it changed it for the better. I mean, and we were pretty good going in, but it does change it. But I loved it even more. And I'm always really sad when I hear people say that.
8: Yeah.
15: When they say, yeah, we have kids and it changed everything and we're not the same. It breaks my heart to hear that.
6: I think you have to put your marriage over your kids. Because I grew up in a house.
8: The relationship, marriage relationship.
6: My mom put us over our dad.
8: Oh.
6: And I don't think that helped their marriage at all. And my wife has always said the same thing. We've got to put our marriage first. The better our marriage will be, the better the kids, the outcome will be.
8: Okay.
6: And so I'm a big supporter of that. I came into the kids' lives when they were in high school. And so it was very different than what Becky Lynn did. She was raising little babies and all that kind of stuff. So I didn't have the stress of that. But it does, there are different stressors that, go into play when you're in high school and college and all that kind of stuff.
15: Oh, yeah, it changes.
6: But if you're not putting your marriage first.
15: Or if you forget about the marriage. I think that's what.
8: I think it takes like a back seat.
15: It literally takes a back seat. Yep. You're just trying to get through the day. You got to think about that, too.
8: Right. Yeah.
15: Absolutely.
8: How about this is interesting. And this kind of goes to one of the first comments. This comes from a woman married 25 years. Remember, you're marrying a human being, not a savior. For years, I expected my husband to understand all my emotions, give me a social life, and give me new life experiences.
6: No.
8: I only really recently realized he's a sensitive person with his own needs for understanding. He's also an introvert, likes his alone time. And so the idea that he was going to be your savior.
6: No. You got to build something. You can't rely on somebody just to save you. You've got to build a relationship. You've got to build trust. You've got to have every conversation about money and kids and where you want to live and everything. And, somebody can't just swoop in and save somebody. It's never going to happen. It'd be enough.
15: I think that's an odd comment, even that you would expect somebody to come in and be your savior.
6: Yeah, that's weird.
15: That's just odd.
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30: Good evening. It is 7:30. I'm Brandon King for KTAR News, and here's what you need to know right now. Phoenix police are searching for a suspect in a shooting that left one person dead and injured two others. The shooting occurred Saturday morning near 7th Avenue and Baseline. The man who was injured is identified as 40-year-old Carlos Galindo. A 35-year-old man and 37-year-old woman were the ones who were injured in that shooting. President Trump and Iranian officials both announcing the U.S. and Iran have reached an agreement to end the war and open the Strait of Hormuz. ABC Chief Global Affairs Correspondent Martha Raddatz has the latest from Jerusalem.
31: White House officials have said this agreement is not based on trust, but verification. And this still has a very long way to go before any permanent peace or nuclear deal is hammered out.
30: The deal is scheduled to be signed Friday in Switzerland. Grab your roadway check live from the Valley Chevy Dealers Traffic Center. Over in Tempe, we're looking at an injury accident on the US 60 eastbound at the 101 northbound intersection. This at that 60 and 101 intersection just past McClintock Manor in that eastbound direction. About a block delay in that eastbound direction headed towards that 101 southbound intersection. Towards the Arizona Mills Marketplace, some debris still slowing things from a crash earlier on the 60 westbound's left shoulder just before you hit the Arizona Mills area. And then finally towards downtown Phoenix, a crash slowing things near the center lane of the 10 eastbound headed into downtown just as you're passing that 17 southbound intersection. KTAR weather for the Valley. Low of 87 tonight, 109 the high for tomorrow, 110 by Tuesday, and 109 by Wednesday. As far as rain chances, still looking at around 10% right now. Most of the cells we're looking at are either just north of the Valley from Wickenburg to Prescott or just south towards Marana. Nothing headed towards the downtown Phoenix area as of right now. It is currently 104 degrees in Phoenix. 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I'm Brandon King for Arizona's news station, KTAR News.
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6: Here we go with the face-off. We got an hour of politics, a lot to get to. And let's meet our panel and see who is facing off. Dun, dun, dun. Barry Marks and KTAR legal analyst. Barry, good to see you.
24: Good to see you, gentlemen.
6: Look at you over there, Stephen Richer, former Maricopa County recorder. Stephen, good to see you.
25: Thank you.
6: And we've got Michelle Ugenti-Rita, the former Arizona State Senator. Michelle, how are you?
26: Yes, happy to be here.
6: All right. So, let's talk about the war.
2: Hey!
25: It's not a war. It's a conflict.
2: It's over.
8: Completely
25: over.
8: Oh, okay.
6: So, you know, we've been hearing for a couple months that we're working on a peace plan, and it's getting close. Mm-hmm. And that's like, you know, the last 60 days where it's getting close. Well, maybe it was kind of close last weekend. And then Donald Trump's BFF, Benjamin Netanyahu, decided, I'm just going to go and bomb Lebanon and blow this whole peace deal out of the water for Iran and the U.S. And so Trump calls Bibi and says,
8: oh boy,
6: quote, you are blanking crazy.
8: Effing crazy.
6: He accused him of ingratitude.
8: Yeah.
6: Okay. Does Benjamin Netanyahu control us? Because that's what it sounds like. We're never going to get out of the Middle East. Because Netanyahu isn't going to let us. Barry, yeah. Let's start with you.
24: I think your timeline's a little bit off there, first off. But Netanyahu is listening to Trump. Israel was going further into Lebanon and stopped because Trump said, you need to stop. So he's actually being constrained. And internally in Israel, and they're about to have another election, he's getting hammered from his opponents because he's not disregarding Trump and going further into Lebanon and stopping this. Because Israel's at risk. It'd be the same thing as if Tijuana started hurling bombs into California. I mean, that's literally how close it is. It's right there. So that's what Israel is faced with, and it's not going away. Hezbollah is still there. They have a huge cache of weapons, of missiles, of drones.
6: Well, then
24: and
6: wait for
24: else.
6: Us to get out, but, and then you can continue your war in Lebanon.
24: But you
6: just ticked
24: Hezbollah
6: off.
24: Hezbollah sending rockets into Israel. So they're supposed to just sit there on their hands.
6: Yes, sit there on their hands for a little bit.
24: That's no chance.
6: Okay, so
24: we wouldn't do that.
0: Why would anybody do that?
6: So we're going to be in there forever. Then.
24: No, that's your timeline was off, Gatos.
6: What happened? Part of the timeline was off.
24: Trump said he was going to. He had a meeting last Friday in the Situation Room, and he was going to come out and make a decision. That's what he said.
6: Okay.
24: And then he came out and didn't make a decision. That had nothing to do with Israel bombing Lebanon. That was Iran.
6: Did the
24: not
6: peace
24: giving,
6: deal get blown up because Netanyahu decided to blow up Lebanon?
24: No, that's just not true, Gatos. It got blown up because Iran wants money for what they for this peace deal.
8: $300 billion.
24: And Trump, even to like a week ago, was still lambasting Obama's deal with Iran. Right. And he doesn't want to do the same deal. And that's the deal. Iran wants their money released. They're not going to necessarily give up enrichment. And they want the war to end.
8: And they want to make Trump, money off the Strait of Hormuz.
24: And Trump can't let all that happen and leave the nuclear stuff there because that's a political loser for him. He doesn't want to go down in history as doing exactly what he's been yelling about Obama doing for 10 years.
6: All right, let's get Stephen Richer in here. What happened here? These two guys don't like each other now? Or are they just yelling at each other?
5: We're the United States of America. Uh-huh. We're the most powerful country in the world.
6: And we're losing a war, Steve.
5: But nobody controls us. No other country controls us. We make the decisions. Other countries can follow. If Trump's making these decisions, he and he alone bears responsibility. The reality is that we no longer have a plan for the war in Iran.
6: Yeah.
5: This war has had more endings than the Lord of the Rings movie. when they destroyed the ring, it's like, is it over? No. Then we've got to crown the king. Is it over? No. Then we've got to go back to the Shire. And so, like, you know, this is like the 15th time this war has ended. And I was on board to begin with because I think that Iran is an existential threat to a lot of our allies in the region.
24: Yes.
5: And it's just a really reprehensible place that hates the United States. But we don't have a plan, guys. Let's be honest.
6: No. Michelle Eugene,
0: I don't know how you could even say that. He articulates it all the time.
5: Two weeks.
0: Open the strait, and you can't, and you cannot have a nuclear weapon.
8: And they refuse to give it up.
24: Well, that's not how it started. It started with we're going to overthrow the entire Iranian government.
0: They really haven't.
24: I agree with Stephen. We've blown up a lot of stuff, and I liked when it started. But
0: the plan that we haven't weakened
24: their military. They're in total control of the strait. If we've obliterated everything, why are we still outside waiting to open the strait?
0: Well, look, I mean, he's trying to also lead, you know, strength through peace. I think he wants to solve it with diplomacy. He does.
24: He led with diplomacy with the bombings.
0: But first of all,
24: that was great.
0: But back to, you know, his Israel pal.
24: I think the peace award is off the table now. The Nobel Prize.
8: It's going to be a tough one.
6: Back to Netanyahu.
5: Going to answer the Netanyahu question.
0: Look, it's a lover's quarrel. I mean, right? Just because they're fighting, all of a sudden they're going to get divorced? I don't believe that. When you leave the toilet seat up and your wife and you fight about it, you know, you don't leave her. I mean, they're just having a little bit of an argument, and that's okay. They're working it out. There's a lot at stake. You have two people who have the interest of their best country at heart, and one has one approach, the other has the other approach. But they're united on the goal, and they're going to stop it.
6: Michelle, serious question for you. What goals have we accomplished? Because I don't see anything.
8: What have we accomplished?
6: I would like to know what we have accomplished, because I don't think we've accomplished anything.
0: This has been going on for 40 plus years. Mm-hmm. Everybody's ignored it. Turn the other way.
6: I get it.
0: Right.
6: But I want to know what we've accomplished.
8: I don't think we've ignored it. We've been
0: going to
8: dealing with
0: it.
8: Them for 40
0: no,
8: years.
0: No, they're going to finish it. But he's going to, look, he doesn't
6: what
0: want to do.
6: He
0: doesn't, ultimately, you're going to get certainty. The president would prefer to have that certainty through a diplomatic deal. Okay. But if he has to do what he doesn't want to do, I think he's capable and willing to do it.
5: Can I get a date on that?
24: 2 weeks. 2 weeks.
0: But what is saying something so arbitrary as that?
5: I'm holding the president to his own standards. He's the one who sets the standard.
0: He'll finish the job.
6: Oh, let me ask the panel this.
0: You cannot allow them to have a nuclear weapon.
6: I get that.
0: Can we not all agree?
6: I understand that. But they're still going to have one.
8: Yeah. But this isn't going to stop them.
6: Can anyone answer my question?
8: Because I haven't heard it.
5: Okay.
6: What goals have we accomplished so far?
0: We're being taken seriously.
5: We've got a younger Ayatollah.
8: Younger Ayatollah.
0: Iran.
8: Who hates America more because we killed his dad and his mom.
24: Yeah.
6: Okay.
0: By
6: so,
0: Iran.
6: So we've got a younger Ayatollah. Okay.
8: Iran takes us so seriously that every time Trump says the war is over, they fire a missile off at something.
5: In fairness.
6: No one can tell me what we've accomplished
5: to the president,
6: because we haven't accomplished anything, okay, guys.
5: We have. In fairness to the president and to Michelle, we have materially weakened the Iranian military capacity.
24: Yeah, we pushed them back at least 2-3 years or more. I don't know how long it'll take them to rebuild that. Mm-hmm. But it's important to point out, and I was not a fan of Obama's deal with Iran.
8: The JOPC.
24: The JC, whatever
8: an acronym is.
24: But I have to tell you, Iran actually did follow through with it. They did take all their enriched uranium and send it to Russia. They got it out of the country. They were not developing anything. That's verifiable. That happened. And then Trump canceled that deal when he came in office the first time. And then they started doing it again and getting all the nuclear materials back. So I don't know what happened in last June when Trump said we obliterated their entire nuclear program, but we had to go back in 9 months later to do this. I think we've materially set back their military, mm-hmm. but they've shown us now they still have a missile capacity. They still have drones. And they're actually, I think what's really hurting us more here than anything else is we now know, and they now know, that they have something better than a nuclear weapon. Close the Strait of Hormuz whenever they
8: anytime
24: want.
8: Anytime they want.
24: And cripple the
8: and
24: world economy.
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10: Sexting, threatening, and swinging? All allegations and accusations made against a Republican candidate for the House of Representatives, Mark Lamb, former Pinal County Sheriff.
11: We've had Mark Lamb in the face-off.
10: Yeah, he's been in the studio.
11: Listen, it's not that I'm buddies. I know him. I don't know him well. Mm-hmm. Every time he came in, very nice, Yeah. Just like most people when they come into the face-off in their

0: on the panel. They're very nice. I never had a problem with Mark Lamb. I don't know if these allegations are true. If you're asking me what my gut says they're true.
1: Yeah, we
0: know. Because now there are multiple people that are saying the same thing.
1: And apparently more to come. AZ Central, their investigative reporters have been working on this. And now a second woman says.
0: So give us the backstory, too.
1: Okay.
0: We got to go back a little bit, right?
1: And this does go back years. Yeah. This is not something that's recent. And I don't know if it's continued. But both of these women who have come forward are telling similar stories. Stories that either they or their spouse was involved in some sort of extramarital relationship with Sheriff Lamb and his wife. To the point that they were uncomfortable. They came across text messages, pictures, I believe videos in some cases.
0: Naughty pictures.
1: Yes. Inappropriate pictures.
0: Not good.
1: But again, that's not illegal. But to the point that they went to church leaders. They're all part of the LDS community. Specifically, it was down in Santan Valley. Where I assume Sheriff Lamb was living at the time. And they said they went to the church leaders and told them and showed them this evidence, the things that they had found, the things that had been happening, because they were feeling it wasn't in keeping with the church's teachings and philosophies. And somebody in the church told Sheriff Lamb about this. And both of these women tell a similar story of he approaching them and them feeling intimidated.
0: Threatened.
1: Well, and just so you know, Sheriff Lamb is, 6'3", 6'4"?
0: It's a big dude.
1: I mean, he's an imposing figure, like when he walks in the room.
0: You put the cowboy hat on, 6'7".
1: 6'8", yeah, I was going to say. And they said they felt very intimidated. Possibly there were some threats made.
0: Like, I'm going to turn you in.
1: Like the use of law enforcement if they didn't shut up about this or if they kept bringing this up.
0: Yeah.
1: That's kind of the...
0: That's it, yeah.
1: That's a quick telling of the story, not so quick.
0: But when you're running for Congress, right, and you're running on God, family, and freedom...
1: That's literally what it says on the signs.
0: Again, you know, you're not living up to that. And, you know, he can come out and dispute this. He hasn't. He could come out and talk about it. He hasn't. But when you're like sexting your neighbor now, and there were texts that were published that he traded racist jokes with one person.
1: One of the women was the wife of his best friend or good friend.
0: Wife of his best friend or good friend. Yeah.
1: And she found out that her husband had been having a relationship with Mark Lamb's wife. Again, this is all alleged.
0: Yeah, it's all alleged.
1: With his knowledge and possibly participation.
0: Yeah, the whole thing is gross. You know, I think the thing that's the most gross is the threatening.
1: Well, and that's where it crosses the line. Yeah. How you want to live your life or define your marriage, knock yourself out. I don't care.
0: I mean, but if you want to have affairs and you want to be able to share partners I'm not so sure you should be running on God, family, and then anything else.
1: Well, me being the person I am, I assume when people put that on their signs, they're trying to cover for something. You know, I assume when they come out and start screaming about things like that, I'm like, what's really going on?
0: I don't know if they're covering for something, but. It looks good on a sign.
1: Yeah,
0: it does. God, family, freedom. Who doesn't like that?
1: Yeah,
0: it's good stuff.
1: Yeah, I assume they're compensating. Threatening these women. And when you're the sheriff and you approach somebody, I can understand, again, not just because of his size, but because of his law enforcement credentials, that they could feel very intimidated when he tells them, you know, stop talking about this, stop bringing this up, don't talk to the church leaders about this.
0: I'm sure he's embarrassed. I'm sure he would, you know, he probably use his power to stop people from talking. Mm-hmm. You know, and we've talked about this too. It's all alleged. You know, we don't know if any of it's true. You know, where there's smoke, there is fire. Well, and right now, there's a whole lot of smoke from a whole lot of different people.
1: Well, there are texts and messages and pictures that
0: there's some proof.
1: Yeah, appear to be real from that standpoint.
0: I don't know if there is proof about, I think there's proof about the stuff that he was texting. But I don't know if there's proof about, I don't know this yet. I don't know if there's proof about him saying, hey, if you want to speak out about this, I'll sic the cops on you.
1: Yeah. Apparently those conversations or what the women perceived as threats happened in church. Literally, one woman said he met her at the end of the pew and said, I have a bone to pick with you. Mm-hmm. After she had gone to church leaders and told her and told them, this is what I found out. And this is concerning. The one woman said she was told by church leaders that this is complicated, you know, because of who he is.
0: Yeah. He does have some power. I mean, if you're a sheriff, you have some power. If you're running for Congress, you've got money behind you. He's got Trump's endorsement. Mm-hmm. I mean, that's nothing to sneeze at. I mean, that's an important endorsement if you're trying to win a primary. But if, you know, you're going to turn a blind eye and say that you think everything, oh, this is okay, or it's, you know, the tough part is, like, what about the people who want to vote for a Republican and they don't know if this is real? They don't know if this is, because it's all alleged. I know that we do have some proof.
1: What would prove it to them?
0: I don't know.
1: Yeah. I don't think there's anything that would prove it to them.
0: I think for some people, they'll look at this and say, I don't want that guy in Congress. And then other people say, you know what? His policies are in line with mine, and I'm going to put him in. And I just don't like that.
1: I don't think values
0: never liked that.
1: And morals and things come into politics anymore. We've brought that bar completely down.
0: I think the bar is pretty low.
1: Yeah.
0: But we, you know, has anyone said he should drop out? No. We talked to Schweikert. Congressman Schweikert was in the face-off last week, and I asked him point blank, should he drop out? And Schweikert said, no, he should be able to come out and argue his case.
1: But he won't speak about this.
0: But there's no way that Lamb is going to speak about any of this.
1: Yeah, he's not threatening to sue these people for defamation. He's not saying this is all fun. No, he just refuses to speak.
0: So you think he's invincible?
1: I think he thinks if he just stays quiet, he can win the primary. And if he wins the primary, he'll win the general election.
0: I don't even know who he's running against in the general election.
1: I don't. They may not even bother to run somebody in that district. It's just automatically going to be whoever has the R next to their name is going to win.
0: Yeah.
1: Regardless of whether it's true or not.
0: Well, there's a lot of accusations. It is a lot of naughty, nasty stuff. And if you're a former sheriff and you are using your power with law enforcement to threaten women
1: into being quiet.
0: You're disgusting.
1: Yeah.
0: If that's in fact what's going on.
1: Yeah.
0: If that's in fact what's going on.
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13: From ABC News, I'm Chuck Severson. There's a deal between the U.S. and Iran that is headed for a signing ceremony next Friday, but it's not the big deal that means a big deal. It's announced on social media. ABC News Chief Global Affairs Correspondent Martha Raddatz.
14: President Trump hosting the deal with the Islamic Republic of Iran is now complete. Congratulations to all. I hereby fully authorize the toll-free opening of the Strait of Hormuz and simultaneously herewith authorize the immediate removal of the United States naval blockade. Ships of the world, start your engines. Let the oil flow.
13: But President Trump writing, because mines have to be cleared, the strait remains closed until next Friday's signing. U.S. official tells ABC News that because of that, the blockade is still in effect until then. Iran's National Security Council says the war on all fronts, including Lebanon, will end immediately and permanently. It says negotiations for a final agreement, which includes nuclear issues, will be postponed until after the U.S. fulfills its obligations. Bob McNally, head of Rapidan Energy Group.
15: We've lost well over a billion barrels of oil in the world market. And the world market is what matters for the United States and for someone paying for gasoline at the pump. Because we may be the biggest producer and exporter, but what we pay at the pump depends on that global market.
13: The G7 Economic Summit in Evian, France, starting Monday, will include President Trump. At the White House Sunday night, a $60 million sponsor-covered UFC cage fight. Mr. Trump has a long friendship with UFC's chief and owns stock in its parent company. More than 1,000 flights were canceled Sunday and 9,500 more delayed, primarily due to bad storms. Dallas and New York hit the hardest. The Russians have launched a massive overnight missile attack at Ukraine's capital, Kyiv. 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
16: Good evening at 8:02. I'm Brandon King for KTAR News. Here's what you need to know right now. A strong thunderstorm moving through southeastern La Paz and Maricopa counties. Doppler radar was tracking the storm near Tonopah. The path of the storm includes Interstate 10 between mile markers 67 and 83. As monsoon season approaches, we're learning more potential storms are on the way.
17: So we got temperature, humidity, pressure, wind speed, and wind.
18: Local utility, the Salt River Project, and the National Weather Service are coordinating on weather balloon launches every morning from Tempe as we get into the monsoon season on June 15th. Bose Foma with SRP explains those balloons track wind speed, temperature, pressure, and more.
17: The balloon is launched and the data is retrieved. That data is handed to the National Weather Service and they upload it into a global system, essentially, and that data gets into weather models, which is step number one to being a great thing.
18: He says the information is used for local forecasts. Plus, the utility will track potential storms and high heat to ensure the power grid stays active. Ballin Overstoles, KTAR News.
16: Three Arizona universities are going to be receiving money to research wildfire risk management because of a grant announced by the Arizona Board of Regents. Regents grant will help researchers at Arizona State University, University of Arizona, and Northern Arizona University evaluate wildfire fuel treatments that will help land managers reduce fire risk. You can read the full story at KTAR.com.
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16: A new outside-the-box way Arizona is hoping to bring down housing prices.
19: Governor Katie Hobbs and state lawmakers on both sides of the aisle are celebrating the signing of House Bill 2999, a new law that helps pay for infrastructure for new homes. John Graham of Sunbelt Holdings explains how things used to be.
20: Long before a family ever turns a key of the front door, somebody has put in the water lines, the sewer, the roads, the drainage, the basic bones of the community. This work happens first, and it is expensive. It runs into millions of dollars before a single home is ever sold.
19: He says that means families were immediately on the hook for the costs, even if they sold the home. However, this bill creates affordability infrastructure districts that can pay those infrastructure costs over time using tax-exempt bonds. Colton Krolak, KTAR News.
16: We'll give you one more traffic check now, live from the Valley Chevy Dealers Traffic Center. We're looking at a crash just popping up in the Tempe area. This slowing things at the Ahwatukee curve near the left shoulder of the 10 westbound near Broadway Road. No major slowing right now, but something to keep an eye out for if you're headed westbound from the Arizona Mills area. Towards Estrella Village, a crash still slowing things in the exit ramp of the 202 southbound near 59th Avenue. And towards Gilbert, another crash slowing things at the Gilbert Road intersection near West Warner Road. KTAR weather for the Valley, low tonight of 87 degrees. Those 10% rain chances still sticking around to 109, the high for Monday. It is currently 104 degrees in Phoenix. 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I'm Brandon King for Arizona.
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22: We are going to dive right into what's happening in the Middle East. The Iranians have halted a discussions, peace and talks temporarily with the U.S., saying that Lebanon must be included in the ceasefire agreement, as the Iranians have pushed deeper into Lebanon, I believe, than they have in 20 years. So the Iranian news agency linked to the Revolutionary Guard Corps reported that Tehran is cutting off talks due to the continued crimes of the Zionist regime in Lebanon. So there's a lot of connections to be made here. We've been talking a long time about the proxies in the region, that the Iranians have been using proxies for a very long time to mete out terrorism across the region, that peace was the furthest thing from what any of them wanted. We saw this with Hezbollah, which is where in Lebanon, or Hamas in Gaza. And as the destruction continued, every time there was the possibility of a ceasefire, something new would happen and it would continue on. The last thing that they seemed to have wanted was peace. One of the comments that was made by the president recently is talking about what they've done. We've destroyed their Navy. We've destroyed their Air Force. We'll continue the strikes. We took out their leadership. They've got half of the leaders they had before. They seem to be more reasonable. We'll take them out if we need to. I'm paraphrasing, but these were the words of the president. And now the Iranians are saying they're holding off peace agreements with, or any peace talk or ceasefire talks with the U.S. because of what Israel is doing in Lebanon. It shows you the connection between Hezbollah and Iran. If they had any hope, and that's what we all have been, well, most people have been concerned about, is this ceasefire being used as a time for them to replenish themselves and maybe to carry on future attacks? What are their future plans? If the future plans are not terrorism, why are they as concerned as they are about what's going on in Lebanon? The entire world should be getting on board with this. A Panamanian flagged ship was hit with a large explosion in the Persian Gulf. Authorities say the vessel was hit with a projectile on its starboard side. They didn't clarify whether there were any injuries on the ship. So the U.S. is promising a complete lockdown of the strait, of the all the ports. The world now is looking at this as the Iranians are saying the same thing. So as commerce is halted in the Strait of Hormuz, I wonder at what point does the rest of the world speak up publicly? Privately, I'm sure there are a lot of these things that are going on. We've got right now oil is up $7 a barrel for WTI this morning, just at $6.99 a barrel. The Brent crude oil is up over $6 at $6.25, trading at $97. As both indicators in oil, both the West Texas Intermediate and Brent crude oil prices had plummeted. Brent crude oil trading well below $90 per barrel, Brent crude oil trading at just over $90 a barrel, WTI trading at under $90 a barrel. We're going to see how high this goes. How quickly is this going to affect our fuel prices, as it looked like we were headed in the right direction? What possible good for Iran comes out of this part of it? what good for this nation comes out of it? And the answer is none. So what is, why the stubbornness? Why are they doing what they're doing is a question the entire world should be asking. Why are the NATO nations not speaking up? Because this is affecting everyone's economy across the world. That there should be, that Strait of Hormuz should be open. It should be easy to navigate. It should be allowed for commerce just like every other international waterway. And what the agreement has been with the world for a very long time. The violation here is not by the U.S. The violation is by the Iranians. They can say it's because of what the U.S. did. They believe holding the world's economy hostage at some point, the world turns against the U.S. I don't see it happening. As a matter of fact, even the Chinese are going to have to get involved, and I'm sure they are behind the scenes, with getting this open. What kind of a deal are the Iranians looking for? Because I don't believe the Israelis are going to stop. I think that over the years, and everybody has to pick a side, and anybody out there that's talking about peace in Gaza and that the Palestinian people are the victims, the Palestinian, I'm sure there are innocent Palestinians in Gaza, but there, the death that's happened there falls squarely on the shoulders of Hamas. And if you look to how Hamas and Hezbollah and the Houthis and other organizations have worked together in their plan to destroy Israel. The Iranians have a part of their constitution since the Ayatollahs took over almost 50 years ago has been the destruction of Israel. That's been their goal, that they don't want just the Jews off the land. They want to destroy the Jewish people. They hate them. They believe it's their job under what their interpretation of their religious texts are, that they are to wipe out the Israelis. And the reason they hate us is because we are such an ally of them. The death to America chance, they would do it if they could. I don't know of anybody that believes they wouldn't. So is the next step for the U.S., and I'm hoping that it isn't, but is the next step for the U.S. to escalate attacks, to escalate military? But what are the targets? They've taken out a drone site. They said the U.S. said they took out a drone site. Their neighboring Kuwait has already denounced the attacks into their country because they had to fend off attacks. So what you're seeing the Iranians do is attack neighbor states in an attempt to somehow garner sympathy that blame this on the U.S. But this is a tactic they've used for a long time. They're holding the world's economy hostage, and they believe that that's a tactic that they're allowed to do. And at some point, the rest of the world has to stand up and say, you know, the U.S. has a point here. The reason why the U.S. said they did this is because there is no concern for anybody else but themselves. And if they had a nuclear weapon, imagine what they would do. If they ever developed a nuclear weapon, what exactly would they do? And it is incredible to me that there's an argument amongst Americans, any Americans, about the evil that is this regime, not the Iranian people. That's the distinction here. We have the, many of us, myself included, have the privilege of knowing Iranian Americans. They love their country. They love their people. They fear the government. The government is absolutely oppressive to its people. It murders anyone that disagrees with them. If you have a religious view that's different than theirs, they want you dead. And this is an opportunity for the U.S. to stop any chance they had of developing nuclear weapon. There's a reason why neighboring states in the Gulf region have said the U.S. has to take out all of their capabilities. There has been a ceasefire in place that the U.S., as precarious as it was, stuck to, with the exception of when there was a threat that was out there that we've taken out. They responded against the U.S. military base, and now it's the Iranians that are calling off talks. Why would they now call off talks? Well, it's because the Israelis have pushed deeper into Lebanon than a very long time, which shows the weakness of Hezbollah, that they have been weakened dramatically. After Hamas has been devastated in Gaza, now the Israelis are taking care of business with their neighbors to the north, where Hezbollah has been attacking them for years as well. If you look at the simultaneous attacks, you look at what they've done in conjunction when Hamas was attacking, and you would see these attacks from the north, you would see these attacks from Gaza, and now it seems as if they're on the run. Now, maybe they're not decimated completely, but it seems like they've been weakened dramatically. So now the Iranians, knowing that they are losing all of their power in the region when it comes to terrorism, trying to hang on, but how, at what expense?
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22: Governments and their policies either do really good things or they can be very damaging, depending on what the policy is. And I've got a tale of two cities. So here in Arizona, a brand new law was signed by the governor. And what it does is it helps to get rid of these squatters. One thing about criminals you will learn, and I learned this from my friends in law enforcement, is that they're very smart. Most people think that criminals are stupid. Many of them are, but many of them are not. And they learn the system. And when they learn the system, they learn how to game the system. There's a reason why drug dealers, gangs and drug dealers use juveniles to hold their drugs. Because they know a juvenile isn't going to go to jail for many, many years. They have to multiple offenses before they ever see a jail cell. That's why you see car thieves that are 14 years old. So criminals can be savvy when they know the system. And these professional squatters know how to game the system. Patricia, I told you about this New York story. I want you to hear a little bit more detail on this. Here's a Brooklyn landlord said for 9 years. So this woman, I think it's a woman, she moved in to be a live-in companion of an elderly tenant of this guy. This guy owns a building with 8 apartments in it. And so in this one apartment, there was an elderly tenant that was disabled, and this person was allowed to move in as a companion.
4: Or like a caregiver.
22: Yeah. Kinda. So eventually the tenant passed away and this person refused to leave. They don't have a lease. They weren't a tenant. And so they wanted him gone. What followed was almost a decade of litigation. So listen to the quote from this guy. This has gone on for 9 years. Nothing about this is justice. Every time the case gets close to a resolution, there's another delay, another lawyer change, another new story. He says the tenant has changed lawyers at least 8 times. And the ongoing legal saga, which the guy refuses, refers to as a 9-year squatter situation. He said it's drained my daughter's college fund. And he has a T-shirt on that says I'm stuck with an 8-year squatter that's now obsolete because it's been almost 10. We borrow money to pay for college while this is keeps dragging on. It gets pretty stressful. People think eviction cases are like TV where it takes 2 weeks. In New York, it can take years. And this one's turned into almost a decade.
4: Wow.
22: So I understand there's a balance between tenants' rights and landlords' rights. But if you don't have a lease, and that's what this new law about in Arizona, if you are in a property and you don't have an existing lease at the property, if you're not an immediate family member of the property owner, if you don't have an oral agreement to stay in the property, and you haven't already filed a lawsuit, and there's not an existing lawsuit between you and the owner, you're out. They can expedite getting you out. That's the way you protect people. Right is right. It doesn't matter if you own the property or you don't. And like this guy talks about, he said, you know, when you have an 8-unit apartment and you aren't collecting rent in one unit, all your profit is gone. So imagine the predicament you would be in. You're a young family and you guys buy an apartment building. Somehow you get a building where it's got multiple units and this happens to you. It devastates your possibility to future, doesn't it?
4: Sorry, my mic was down. Yes.
22: It's horrifying. We've all heard the stories. I think we've seen pictures on. Judge Judy makes a living at this.
4: Oh, gosh, there's so many of them.
22: Whether it's people squatting in an apartment or people that destroy a property over and above their security deposit. I'll tell you, the rental house I had, my tenant was a friend of mine. His name is Gino. And they were spectacular. They kept it like the inside of the house like it was their own. You know, they were just great tenants. They paid their rent. That's a dream scenario. Yeah. But you know that there have got to be people that you enter into a lease with somebody. They either destroy the place, whatever happens. You know, it gets to a point where you just like, I don't want to do this anymore.
4: And it's scary because you want that you know, you want that vacancy filled, but you want it with the right person.
22: Right. And if you get the wrong person, getting them out can be a nightmare.
4: So scary.
22: We mentioned earlier that the average, when they talked, they surveyed over 5,000 people that they considered to be middle Americans, kind of middle class Americans. And in the survey, the majority of them said, I don't feel like I'm thriving, but I don't feel like I'm sinking either. It's like that treading water place. And that's a better place than sinking, but that's not a great place to be.
4: No. Everybody feels like they're always in the middle and just there.
22: And if you're not accomplishing something, you know, it's one thing if you are watching, I'm going to sound like Dave Ramsey here. If you are saving money to buy a house or you're saving for something, so you're sacrificing, but that's a voluntary thing. That's one thing. We are doing something going toward a goal. We don't go out to dinner. You know, we do all these different things so that we can put money away because someday we want to buy a house. That's a sacrifice for a goal. But imagine if you're working the number of hours you work and your boyfriend's working the number of hours he works and you couldn't allow your daughter to play softball or you didn't have the
4: still
22: money to
4: push forward.
22: Right.
4: Yeah.
22: You weren't able to go out and grab dinner once in a while or DoorDash or whatever. I've lived it. It's a demoralizing situation where you feel like all you are doing is working to pay other people. That's an awful
4: paycheck to paycheck.
22: Sure. And worried about an emergency.
4: Yeah.
22: If there's an emergency, what do we do?
4: Nothing. There's nothing if there's an emergency.
22: Right.
4: We're barely making it.
22: You know, if something were to happen to me, if I got a flat tire or something like that happened, or I needed a tow truck or whatever, I could pay for a tow truck.
4: Yeah.
22: And to a lot of people, that isn't even a thought. But you grow up the way I did, that's a nightmare.
4: I know. And just even thinking about me leaving on my trip, I was like, I need an oil change. Just being able to go and do that.
22: Yes.
4: And get it done without
22: complain about how expensive it's gotten.
4: Right.
22: But and be able to do it.
4: Go do it.
22: Right.
4: Yeah.
22: The check engine light comes. You know, this is dumb. But yesterday, I went to use my windshield washers and my windshield wipers were falling apart. I pulled into an auto parts store.
4: Just got some and
22: cost me $60 because I got really good windshield wipers, but it cost me $60. You know how many people there are out there that $60?
4: Yeah,
22: you just got to pray it doesn't rain for a while so you can afford windshield wipers.
4: You're like, thank goodness I live in Arizona.
22: Right. But those struggles
4: are
22: real.
4: There's so many people living that struggle right now.
22: And what I think it does to people is it gets them to a point where they just want to give up. And you can't, especially if you got kids, you can't. But it makes you feel like,
4: what else to do?
22: Why am I killing myself and I'm not getting ahead?
4: Mm-hmm.
22: Why am I working all these hours? Why am I so worried? Why am I such a loyal employee? Why am I so worried about losing a job? You just want to...
4: What was the percentage of the Americans that feel that way?
22: I think it was like 51% are saying that they're stuck. Now, what's good about it is I don't feel like I'm in a crisis.
4: But I also don't feel like I'm doing anything thriving.
22: And if you're in that spot where... I'm not in a crisis, but what was that noise? Did the air conditioner, why is the air conditioner not cooling? It's one of the biggest nightmares in Arizona is how do you get someone to come fix it? It's thousands of dollars.
4: You're
22: what am I going to do?
4: But if you were, it would be over.
22: Right.
4: Yeah, basically.
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22: ABC News, I'm Chuck Sievertson. An agreement announced by President Trump and Iran, a formal signing is next Friday, but it's not a final deal. Though the U.S. naval blockade of the Strait of Hormuz is lifted, it's not open until Friday because mines have to be cleared, says the president. Iran's National Security Council says the war on all fronts, including Lebanon, ends immediately and permanently. ABC's Martha Raddatz.
17: White House officials have said this agreement is not based on trust but verification, and this still has a very long way to go before any permanent peace or nuclear deal is hammered out.
22: Albanians by the thousands in Tirana are protesting, opposing a planned luxury development on an environmentally sensitive stretch of coastline, a project linked to President Trump's son-in-law, Jared Kushner. The Carolina Hurricanes won their first Stanley Cup championship in 20 years Sunday night, beating the Vegas Golden Knights 3-0. This is ABC News.
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22: All right, thanks for spending some time with us. There is a land deal happening. The city of Phoenix agreeing to sell a piece of land at a huge discount if you talk to the Goldwater Institute, and really no public benefit, even though it might be used for affordable housing. It's an out-of-state company, so there is a lawsuit that has been filed, and the Goldwater Institute says it violates the gift clause of the Arizona Constitution. Joining us is Tony Napolitano, the senior attorney from the Goldwater Institute. You know how much I admire the work you do with the Goldwater Institute. Can you explain what this is and why you are saying this is the wrong thing to do?
4: Absolutely. The Arizona Constitution requires that any public expenditure or giving of value to a private company has to be met in return with something of equal or proportionate value. So here, they're giving $5 million or close to $5 million of land for about $1.5 million in cash. So they're getting a huge discount in terms of the developer. And this does not represent an appropriate use of city resources.
22: When the city responds with what this is, the benefit is going to be to low-income housing, is that, I think that's their defense. How does that not offset what you're saying, that the public benefit will outweigh with the discount in the price of the land?
4: So the main issue here is that there is no value they've established for that low-income housing. In fact, in this case, the developer is claiming that the value of the low-income housing is actually their stream of revenue that they will collect as a landlord over that low-income housing. That money does not go to the city, and they have not presented any means of calculating a value for providing low-income housing in itself.
22: Moving forward, what is the goal from the, are you hoping just to stop the deal? You hope it doesn't have to get into a courtroom? Are you expecting them to pay more for this land? What is the goal from the Goldwater Institute?
4: We would like the city to have to reopen the RFP and see if they can find a buyer who will pay the actual value of this land. That the same as if you were working on a house or selling a house and you were going to have a deal fall through, you would just relist it. Mm-hmm. So let's relist this and find someone who's actually willing to pay the appropriate value for the land so that we're not wasting the public assets that the city has.
22: And the goals of the city to build more affordable housing in the city, I think, is a good goal to have. But aren't there also tax benefits attached to people that are going to build these homes or build affordable housing?
4: Yes, absolutely. There are tax benefits. There are, in fact, grants from the federal government that the city acts as a pass-through, or the state could act as a pass-through. So within the proposal, we see that the developer actually is expecting to make millions in project-based vouchers, home grants, and other forms of assistance to the developer to make up for any essentially lowered revenue they would receive otherwise from their private rents.
22: And I know I'm asking you now to get into the mind of someone else, but why would the city think this is a good idea? What would make them believe that this is the right thing to do? If they could get somebody to pay more for the land that would build basically the same kind of affordable housing, why wouldn't that be the goal? What's the reason they're going with this developer?
4: Well, you know, of course, this is all speculative, as you said, but what I think this is really showing is that they're prioritizing an agenda over responsible use and, frankly, constitutional use of public resources. And that's what this really comes down to, is whether or not they will prioritize accomplishing some political purpose, basically to the detriment of the citizens who could probably use better infrastructure or other services, city services, fire, police, et cetera, from the $3.3 million or so that the city is losing here on this deal.
22: I'm just curious about the process, if you don't mind taking us a little bit behind the scenes. When something like this comes to your attention and you start to dig into it, do you have conversations with the city about this ahead of time before you go forward with this? Are there discussions with them, or is this something that you see what's happening and it goes to court?
4: So we start with a demand letter and we let the city know that we think this is an inappropriate use of funds or an inappropriate action, depending on, you know, what the circumstance is. They have a chance to respond to us and see if they want to work it out. We're just notifying them, hey, you're doing something illegal here and we would like you to stop. Then we also have gone through a public records request process. So they know that we're serious. They know that we're looking into this, and they just continue on with their behavior. That's what leads to this ultimate lawsuit. We would prefer that they just talk to us after the records request and fix the deficiency.
22: Have they responded to you at all? Has there been any discussion with them, or have they basically ignored your, other than your records request, have they ignored your demand letter?
4: As far as I know, yes. They've ignored the demand letter and are proceeding us in the assumption that what they are doing is legal and constitutional, which it clearly is not.
22: I have such an admiration for what the Goldwater Institute does. I think that you are such a watchdog that people largely don't know unless they're involved in something that you're involved in. Can you talk a little bit more about the Goldwater Institute and your goals and what you're doing all over the country?
4: Yes, absolutely. So one of the things that we specialize in is state constitutions. And a lot of people don't know that state constitutions provide far greater protections for citizens on our rights, our economic rights, our property rights, and our civil rights than the federal constitution does. The federal constitution really provides a floor. And so one of the things that we really try to do across the country, and especially here in Arizona, obviously, is to vindicate those rights in the state constitutions that often go overlooked.
22: Tony, I appreciate you coming on and talking about this. I would like to talk more as this moves forward, if there gets to be a breakthrough with this, with the city, because I live in Phoenix. I pay taxes in Phoenix. We're looking at the city budget all the time and where there are shortfalls or where they're having to cut back on some things. And I think you're right. Anytime we can save the taxpayers money or make sure they're getting value for this, it's an important topic. And I appreciate you coming on today to talk about it.
4: Thank you.
22: That is Tony Napolitano spending a few moments with a senior attorney at the Goldwater Institute. It's one of those things that I think it doesn't go overlooked, but there are so many big news stories. And I don't know the details of this, which is why I had them on. We will reach out to the city and ask them to respond. I understand the goal of building affordable housing. I think it is a noble thing to try to do. It's a noble goal to have affordable housing in our city. I live in Phoenix, and I realize there are a lot of working people that work in Phoenix that would love to live close to work, and sometimes it's just not affordable for them. But is this a proper use of that land? Not proper use, but is that the proper price to pay for that land? That's always a great question. So if you don't know a lot about the Goldwater Institute, you should look into them. They are a great organization, been around for a very long time, and they really defend people's rights, and they do great work. And I just wanted to bring some attention to this if you're a Phoenician, and not jumping to conclusions. We will reach out to the proper people at the city of Phoenix and see if we can get an answer from them as to what their, not a defense, but what their side of this story is. Because I think it's fair to hear both sides. But if you're talking about $3.3 million, it's a drop in the bucket for the overall city budget. But if the land is worth so much more, and there are developers out there that are willing to develop low income or affordable housing and pay closer to full price for it, is that not the city's obligation with your land? It's a city-owned property. You're a taxpayer in Phoenix. Shouldn't they be doing the best they can on behalf of the citizens? Now, maybe they believe they are with affordable housing, but shouldn't they sell that land for the most money they can get for it? I think that's their obligation to us as people that might, I say that because I live in Phoenix. So we'll get to the bottom of it. We're going to talk more about it. And a big thank you to the Goldwater Institute, as always.
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0: Joining us in studio, special guest is the county recorder, Justin Heap. Thank you again for coming in studio.
8: Yeah, thanks for having me. I'm always glad to be here.
0: Obviously, a lot of people are focused on this controversy, battle, whatever you want to call it, between you and the Board of Supervisors about who does what. And to catch people up a little bit on this, there you challenged saying that there are certain things the Constitution, that the laws allow you to do. The judge, for the most part, sided with you in this, and you wanted the changes made. The board has asked for a stay on this because they believe turning up the apple cart now, upsetting the apple cart now in the middle of an election cycle would be the wrong thing to do. You've pushed back. You're now asking for them to be fined $100,000 a day so that you get what you were elected to do. Is that a fair assessment?
9: It is. I mean, but what needs to be clear is, you know, this fight began obviously before I even took office, when changes were made between the board and the recorder, transferring many of my duties, power, staff over to the board. We've had a year and a half to try to negotiate this. That led to a lawsuit, but it's now been 50 days since the court entered a very specific ruling that the board needed to return the staff and resources and systems back to me. It's been 50 days since. They still have not complied with those rulings, and they are continuing to fight this in the appellate court. So, court orders only work if the parties are willing to follow what the court orders say. And in this case, the board has not complied. So the only option I have is to go seek

0: an order from the court to get to compel their to get them to comply. And so that's where we currently find ourselves. But the, as to the broader question, ultimately what I'm suing and fighting for is just to have the resources for my office to manage the parts of the election that are assigned to me.
1: Is there any validity to the point that making changes right now in the election cycle kind of messes things up, that these things can be handled after the election in November? Or do you think that there can still be a seamless election if everything the judge said you should have, you have tomorrow?
0: Well, there definitely can be a pretty seamless election. Actually, the court's ruling in our favor actually makes it easier for us to work it out, because the dispute in the lawsuit was, what does the law say about who has authority over which part? Now that that's clarified, we could pretty easily sit down and just divide up our different duties and work out how we're going to coordinate. I think, we could do that fairly simply. The problem is that the board has not accepted that ruling. They're asking it to stay, saying, look, we just can't do it. They've had plenty of time to do it. We still can. I've presented them a plan that would allow us to run elections lawfully, but keep in place many of the agreements and plans we already have. So it's certainly doable. The board has an interest in saying it's not possible, because that's their case in front of the appellate court.
1: All right. And so just to clear up also some of the controversy, because we talked to, I believe it was Mr. Galvin that was in here last, that they were given kind of in the 11th hour, they were walking into a meeting to make a vote about drop boxes, and they were presented with a letter threatening them with arrest. And so they are saying that they are more than willing to work with you, that you're the one that continues to do things like threatening them with arrest. I mean, what's the reality there from your perspective?
0: Well, that is certainly the spin that the board tried to put on this. The reality is, with this 11th hour thing, they did not inform us of what they intended to do. 24 hours before their hearing, they added a resolution to the agenda that would give the board control over drop box locations, and granting themselves approval. The law assigns drop boxes to the recorder. So we had less than 24 hours. We found out about this. My attorney sent them a letter telling them, essentially, look, the law does not grant you the ability to take this power over without the recorder. And the law already has a penalty in there if you do that. Now, what we said simply was, give us time to review these locations and we can approve them. Had the board simply communicated with us, we could have verified these locations and approved it. There wouldn't have been a problem. So we sent this letter. Now, there is no threat really to poll workers or anything, as the board has tried to spin this. We simply told them what the law says, which is you cannot open unauthorized drop boxes. So postpone the vote on this for another week until we have an opportunity to view it. And the board simply couldn't even work with us enough to even give us notice in advance of what they were intending to do.
1: So there is no resolution on that front either, on the drop boxes.
0: Well, the board went forward and voted on and voted to give them that resolution. We will have to work out how drop boxes are managed. But under Arizona law, drop boxes fall into the recorder, not the board. So they need my approval to open and run those locations. And if they will work with me and we can review and make agreements on these, we probably will agree on what those drop box locations. But they can't do it without the recorder's approval.
1: So I guess the overwhelming question for me is about the voters themselves, because I, like most voters, we don't understand how this all works between the board and between your office. Everybody's elected to the office and they have certain duties, but we don't, as voters, I would say most of us are not concerned with who does what, as long as it's done legally and accurately. So how does this battle, from your perspective, trying to get what you are trying to get, how does it benefit the voters in the long run?
0: Well, I think the voters of Maricopa County elected me with very specific mandates in mind. In this conflict, the board needs to remember I was elected by more voters than every member of the board combined. And one of the major things that the voters expected was that we were going to run elections in accordance with Arizona law. And ultimately, that's what this fight in the court has been. It was a clarification. And now we have that clarification of what the law actually dictates. So we simply need to run lawful elections. My team is certainly committed and prepared. We've been preparing since this ruling came down to be able to deliver the transparent and secure elections that the voters care about. We certainly will make sure. I think the voters need to understand this fight that we are having is really about who has authority over what portion of the election. It's not a question of, are there going to be mail-in ballots? Are we going to have an election? We will work all of these things out. We need to figure out a coordinated path going forward to make sure that the laws are followed. And unfortunately for our situation, the board has been the obstacle in this case. They continue to instruct their staff not to work with my staff, not to coordinate together, and they're continuing on with this spending hundreds of thousands of dollars of the taxpayer money to lose over and over again in court and have the court remind them of what the law says.
1: I may be redundant with this question. I may have asked you this the last time you were here, but my concern is that if I'm a candidate, and either the statewide candidate, but Maricopa is such a big county and such a big part of who wins what races, that if I lose a very close race, or if I'm concerned that maybe Maricopa County didn't do what the law said, as you're saying, that there's going to be lawsuits and people are going to run to court and say this election was not done the right way, and it's going to be bogged down in the courts by candidates that feel like the elections weren't run the right way. Is that something you believe is still possible?
0: Well, I can't speak for what the board will do. All I will say is at this point, the law is clear. We now have a court ruling that says how we are supposed to organize that. I am prepared to go forward on that. Unfortunately, the board, I think, is stoking a lot of confusion by continuing to fight this battle in court, by continuing to refuse to cooperate. So unfortunately, the board has created the crisis. They're now asking the court to assist and the voters to endure.
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14: From ABC News, I'm Chuck Severson. There's a deal between the U.S. and Iran, but it's not a final big deal. It's announced on social media by President Trump and by Iran. A formal signing is next Friday. Though President Trump says the U.S. naval blockade of the Strait of Hormuz is lifted, that shipping lane is not open because mines have to be cleared until Friday. Iran's National Security Council says the war on all fronts, including Lebanon, will end immediately and permanently. It says negotiations for a final agreement, which includes nuclear issues, will be postponed until after the U.S. fulfills its obligations. ABC News White House correspondent Karen Travers.
15: There's no mention in the president's post about what was agreed to in terms of Iran's highly enriched uranium. This memo of understanding was aimed at reopening the strait to shipping traffic and then starting a period of further negotiations on Iran's nuclear program.
14: Long wait's over not only for the New York Knicks. Sunday night on ice.
16: They're going to clinch it appropriately with a total team effort and a shutout.
14: Carolina Hurricanes won their first Stanley Cup championship in 20 years Sunday night, beating the Vegas Golden Knights 3-0. A G7 economic summit in Evian, France, starting Monday, will include President Trump. At the White House Sunday night, a $60 million sponsor-covered UFC event, 7 fights in an 8-sided wire mesh cage. Mr. Trump has a long friendship with UFC's chief and owns stock in its parent company. For more than 2 weeks, Albanians by the thousands in Tirana have been protesting. They oppose a planned luxury development on an environmentally sensitive stretch of coastline, a project linked to President Trump's son-in-law, Jared Kushner. The Russians launched a massive overnight missile attack on Ukraine's capital. You're listening to ABC News.
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2: All right, I'm going to try to set this up as best as I can. There has been an ongoing rift between the county attorney, the county recorder's office and the Board of Supervisors over elections and responsibilities for each of the offices, because they each have different responsibilities in the election. So that is still making its way through the court. There was ballot box locations to be voted on. There was a letter that was presented to the board. And now we're talking about ballot scanners during the Tempe election, where the envelopes are scanned. And so now there's questions about criminal behavior and accusations back and forth. That's the best I can describe what we know. To fill in the blanks is the chairwoman of the Board of Supervisors, Kate Brophy McGee. Thanks for coming all the way down here.
3: It's great to be here, Mike. Thank you for the invitation.
2: So overall, I'm going to say to you what I've also said to your colleague, Thomas Galvin, and I also said to the county recorder, from a voter standpoint, we want things done legally and we want them done accurately and as quickly as possible. We don't necessarily care how the sausage is made. I know it's important to you because the law says so. What's happening with this scanner? Can you explain what the investigation is and why this is, they're talking about a criminal investigation?
3: Well, this is a very troublesome situation that occurred back in March. And the reason that it's hit the news now is, for whatever reason, Recorder Heap decided to go public with it. So I'm here to respond to it. I think it's a distraction to what we need to get done, which is the primary and general elections. And that's our total focus. What happened was that employees, including the chief information officer from the recorder's office, came over to the election center during the ballot processing and entered our facility, removed a machine, a scanner, against the will of the two elections employees who were working there, and loaded it onto a private vehicle and took it someplace. Our elections director notified recorder leadership. About 15 minutes later, almost an hour later, they showed up and dropped the machine back off.
2: Was there any reason given for why they took it?
3: I think they think it's their machine. And at least there is email correspondence from the week prior. We have copies of that. We will be releasing that. But the issue is, that's not how you approach this. You need to engage and work together. He wanted the machine, then decided he didn't want the machine. The machine is now rendered inoperable because it's very delicate, and you do not in any way, shape, or form move those machines regardless of the purpose.
2: So when I'm reading the statement from the recorder's office, I haven't talked with him yet about this. They said that these machines are owned by his office. They were purchased by his office a few years ago, that they are, because they handle early voting, that this is clearly the purview of his office. I guess where I'm confused is, if that's the case, why was your office involved in this? And then why did they come in and take a machine? For what reason would they remove it? But then why would they bring it back?
3: So the machines were budgeted in 2022, and back before I took office, I guess the elections and the recorder used to do joint budgeting. So they were purchased and put in place in 2023 in the place from which one of them was taken. They have always performed elections only functions. functions. And if you are going to be removing a machine and reclaiming it as yours, there are protocols to follow. And by that, I mean, it's a delicate machine. You can't uncalibrate it. You can't recalibrate it. It's sensitive or critical to the conduct of elections. So it's just the approach to the whole thing. From what I know, because the investigation has not wrapped up, the approach to the whole thing is very ham-handed and unprofessional. And I simply don't know why it happened after it occurred. We reached out to the recorder's office because we're a big county, lots of equipment, lots of warehouses. We have protocols in place for this happened. What do we do? We started an investigation. We invited the recorder to be part of it. He declined. We proceeded with our investigation and per protocol referred it to the county attorney for any additional actions. Because of the lawsuit between the recorder and the board, the county attorney referred it out to a special investigator, and he has been conducting this investigation, and that's where we are now.
2: Yeah, so it's not, and I'm going to be very clear, as you just said, that the investigation has not been completed.
3: No.
2: So there hasn't been any formal explanation of what they found. What I'm curious about is, and I would like to ask him as well, but since you're here, I'll ask you, was there any reason given why they took this piece of equipment and why they brought it back? If they believe it's theirs, why did they return it?
3: And we have no idea, Mike. We asked them to be part of the investigation. We told them there was an investigation. They refused. I'm at a loss to explain. In his filing yesterday, he talked about a machine that he didn't get, but he has legislative appropriation funds in his budget. He can ask for a machine, pay for it through that budget, and we'd be, you know, just like we did for his signature verification stamps, we'd certainly be happy to consider it. But he approached it in this manner and rendered the machine unusable, regardless of who owns it. Regardless of who uses it, it cannot be used for elections anymore. And that's one of the things we had to do as follow-up.
2: Is that because it was damaged, or is that because it could have possibly been compromised when it was taken?
3: Exactly. And when you're involved in something as sensitive as elections and you're using machines, even though these are after-action affidavit ballot scanning machines, envelope scanning machines, you cannot allow those machines to be compromised. So there's actually protocols in place if they wanted to move it over to their facility and use it there that they didn't follow.
2: When we talked about there being ballots in the machine when it was taken, do you have a count? Do you know how many ballots there were?
3: We do not know. It was a handful of ballots. They were taken. The employee disappeared from the camera, came back on. It appears he put them back there. We don't know what happened to those envelopes or the ballots in them while he was gone. The elections department conducted an after action total count of ballots and envelopes that matched. But we have no idea what happened, and he will not cooperate with us in an investigation.
2: So, and again, I am certainly not making an accusation that they did anything nefarious with the ballot envelopes, but if they were gone and you don't know what happened to them, what happens to those ballots? Are they still counted? Are they rendered void because they disappeared? I don't know the rules on this. I'm not sure anybody really does.
3: Well, it's a hideous, I should say, a very disturbing chain of custody issue. That is the kind of thing, as my colleague Debbie Lesko said on Twitter last night, that if Adrian Fontes had done it, all hell would have rained down upon him and his offices. It's very unprofessional. It is not how you conduct elections. It is not how you handle ballots. And this apparently is the recorder's chief information officer. They should know better. They don't. I'm waiting for the election to wrap up to try and come to some sort of conclusion. But he was well aware we were doing this.
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2: All right, I think the story that we are talking or going to talk about right now is one of the most important things when it comes to education. I am a huge proponent of the trades, and we have in Arizona what's called a CTED or CTEDs, Career Technical Education Districts. One of those in Arizona in the East Valley is the East Valley Institute of Technology. They are in a disagreement over their IGA or intergovernmental agreements with 9 school districts in the East Valley. It's making its way through the courts. Recently, those 9 districts they said they don't have money for transportation to transport students from their campuses to the campuses of EVIT, which traditionally they've done in the past. And I even believe in their charter, I think it's their job to transport kids. EVIT has been in an argument about this over a short amount of time. Yesterday, the EVIT board voted to fund 100% of the transportation so the students don't suffer. I think I've gotten all the information correct so far. To talk about this, the EVIT superintendent, Dr. Chad Wilson. Chad, it's good to talk to you again.
9: Nice to talk with you, Mr. Broomhead. Thank you for giving us the opportunity.
2: So am I correct in what I just said, that the EVIT board voted for $4 million to transport these students? So while this is making its way through the courts, these kids don't have to sit on the sidelines.
9: Yeah, you articulated it really well. I mean, this issue that we're navigating through the IGA discussion is taking some time as it gets through the courts. And unfortunately, right at the end of the school year, right when students were taking finals and families are planning for summer trips, the member districts that had historically always transported students to the central campus, actually from the inception of the CTED, which, it's the first CTED in the state of Arizona. So for 35 years, they've been transporting the students to the CTED so they can have that opportunity. They decided that they no longer could do that. And they cited the financial obligation that they could no longer sustain to transport our students to the central campus. And 2 weeks ago, EVIT offered to pay half that cost. We don't believe, EVIT doesn't believe it's our responsibility, the finances of it. But we do believe it's our responsibility to do what's in the best interest of kids. And so about two weeks ago, EVIT provided an offer to pay for half the cost, which was roughly about $2 million. The response back to us was that at that time, the member districts weren't going to entertain that offer without a more comprehensive discussion about the IGA, right? So the thought process was, I'm assuming, that they were wrapping the IGA discussion into transportation, while at the same time, holding our parents and our students in a leverage position that's not fair to them. And so last night, the EVIT governing board, to their credit, made the decision to fully fund the transportation and say that at the end of the day, it's about doing what's in the best interest of students. It's not about politics. It's not about leverage. It's not about negotiation. It's about giving kids the opportunities that they deserve. And so the EVIT governing board voted to support and fund the entire cost of the transportation.
2: Parents were legitimately scrambling because they know the value for their kids. This has got to be a load off their minds for them that this transportation is going to happen. But how does EVIT continue to do the things it's doing and sacrifice that $4 million?
9: Yeah, our parents are amazing. And in the days to come, I'm sure there's going to be individuals that make statements like, well, of course, EVIT's providing transportation because they're going to lose so many students on their campus. And so therefore, they're providing the transportation just because they want to get the revenue from having the students on their campus. And that could not be further from the truth. The truth of the matter is that there were quite a few parents, as you just referenced, creating carpools, saying that even without transportation, we're going to figure out a way to get our children and our students the opportunity to learn that they deserve. And so we fully believe that at the end of the day, our enrollment would not have been significantly impacted by not providing transportation, because we believe the parents and the students understand the value that we add, and they would provide the ability for the students to get here anyway. The point is, that's not fair. It's not fair to use students and parents as a leverage to get a better negotiation in an IGA. It's not fair to tell a parent, by the way, you're going to have to change your whole schedule so you can do a carpool, when the districts have the money to provide the transportation. And so the fact that parents were willing to do that, I think, is a testament to the work that we do and a testament to them. But I'm grateful that the governing board didn't allow it to come to that, because it's just not fair. What we will wind up having to do is we'll wind up having to delay some of the construction projects that we have. We have 2 central campuses, and both campuses are in need of renovation, improvement, and expansion. And we're pretty fiscally conservative. And so we don't have bonds and overrides. And so we have saved over the years to be able to afford these improvements on our campus. But to the EVA governing board's credit, they would much rather invest that money in students and parents and our community and parent choice than buildings. We will get money in the future to renovate the buildings, but for now, we will delay those projects so that we can have students have the access opportunity to EVIT that they deserve.
2: Is there a chance, or is this a done deal? Is there a chance that with this IGA negotiation that's happening, working through the courts, that this could be reversed where the obligation falls back to the districts and you don't have to spend this $4 million? Or is this now a done deal and this part of it is happening?
9: So that's a great question, Mr. Broomhead. I think, you know, the done deal is dependent upon the member districts accepting our offer, right? I mean, we made the offer, and whether or not they accept that is still to be determined. I'm hopeful that they will accept the offer and ultimately do what's in the best interest of students. And if they do accept that offer, then my guess is, and my suspicion is, that that obligation will be borne by EVIT for years to come. And again, we don't believe that from the inception of the CTED, that wasn't the structure that was put in place. There's benefits to the member districts by being part of a CTED that outweigh the transportation cost, and it's what's in the best interest of students. But even if we have to bear that cost moving forward, it's a cost worth paying in order to create the access opportunity that these students need. And we've talked about this before, the EVA Governing Board. You know, there's many families that would be able to provide the transportation or provide an extra car for the students to come to EVIT. But there are quite a few families that don't have that opportunity, that don't have the access. And their only opportunity and access to the career technical training that we provide is through transportation. And so, from our perspective, even if that cost becomes a cost that we bear moving forward, which again, we don't believe we should, but if we do, it'll be a cost worth spending in order to do what's in the best interest of kids. And even, you know, prides itself on changing lives. And this is an example of that.
2: And I want to read something I read yesterday. So bear with me with these statistics. For the people that don't understand, CTE is called Career Technical Education. And there are CTE courses and programs on campuses as well. But at the EVIT campus, this is my opinion. It is a more comprehensive approach. And here's the success rate. Just in the automotive department, in the Chandler Unified School District, they offer at one school at a 21.5% success rate or completion rate where a student enters the program and gets a certification. In the Gilbert Public School District, that number is 11%. In engineering, the Queen Creek Unified School District has a success rate of 12.8%. In engineering at EVIT, they have a 93.3% success rate when the kids go to the main campus. In automotive, it's 92%. They just put their first group through that went through the CNA program. They went through the RN program, and those students in the first class or the first group graduated or completed at 100% on the EVIT campus. That's the difference that you're making on the campuses of EVIT. Why would anybody stand in the way of that success?
9: Yeah, it's an interesting thing for us to try to get our head around. I mean, at the end of the day, we want quality CTE programming, not just at the central campus, but in the satellites as well. And that's part of the ongoing discussion with the IGA, that we want to increase the opportunity for success, not just at the central campus, but across the entire East Valley.
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22: ABC News, I'm Chuck Sievertson. A deal announced by the U.S. and Iran ends the war on all fronts, including Lebanon, but no word about it resolving Iran's nuclear issues. Formal signing is Friday, though President Trump says the U.S. naval blockade, the Strait of Hormuz, is lifted. It's not open till Friday because mines have to be cleared. Iran says negotiations for a final agreement are ahead. The New York Knicks waited 53 years for an NBA championship. Sunday night on the ice, the Carolina Hurricanes won their first Stanley Cup championship in 20 years, beating the Vegas Golden Knights 3-0. Jordan Staal crowned the NHL's MVP.
23: It's amazing. This is something I've been going after ever since we got the first one. I mean, you want to win it again and again and again. And what a feeling, what a battle the boys were grinding today.
22: At the White House Sunday night, a $60 million sponsor-covered UFC event, seven cage fights. Mr. Trump friends with UFC's chief. This is ABC News.
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19: All right, let's get right to it. The Arizona legislature and the governor's office have agreed on the framework of a budget to find out what's in it and what we can expect. The Senate president joins us, Warren Peterson. Mr. President, as always, thanks for jumping on with me.
6: You bet. Thanks for having me, Mike. Good morning.
19: Good morning. So we heard from both sides. The governor has said on the afternoon show that she knew that there was going to have to be compromise. You've said it on this show as well. Where is the compromise in this budget? In your mind, what are the wins for you? And then where was some compromise?
6: Yeah, well, absolute win for the Republican legislature and for the citizens of Arizona. And first of all, Mike, I want to give kudos to the House. Especially Speaker Montenegro and his leadership. Without us being united, you don't deliver this type of a package. As you may recall, we have put this on her desk a couple of times and she's vetoed it. And now she is going to sign it this time. But the biggest win, of course, is for the citizens. They're getting tax relief. We're the first state in America to deliver the full Trump tax cuts. That means higher standard deduction, no tax on tips, no tax on overtime. It means relief for our seniors and a whole host of other tax relief items. So the big win is for Arizona, but it's also for families, kids. We protected school choice. We didn't do any of the tax increases or fees that the governor wanted. And we've protected all the core functions of government while shrinking and spending less overall.
19: Where were some areas that you think it could have been better and some areas where you had to make some concessions so that you could get the major things like the tax cuts approved? Where was some areas you feel like you had to make some compromise?
6: Well, there were a few items. So if you see the current budget compared to what we put on the governor's desk before, we added a little bit of spending for some of the spending requests from the Democrats. But the reality is, I mean, that budget is 99% what we put on. So there, you know, there wasn't a lot of really, we didn't really have to move that far. And at the end of the day, I mean, we got our priorities done. One of the bills I introduced earlier this session was a pay increase for corrections officers, and we got that in. That's a permanent ongoing pay increase to make sure that we can keep Arizona safe. We got all of our infrastructure requests in there. We're protecting K-12 funding, and public safety has been protected and funded on every level, from sheriffs to DPS. To our police across the board.
19: When you look at, let me pick just a couple of things, if you could give us a couple of details. When it comes to school choice and the ESA program, one of the concerns that I've heard from the superintendent is that he needs more staff so that they can do a better job of overseeing the program for waste and fraud. And I know that there's an argument about how much of it's actually happening. Is there money in there that's going to make that happen? Do you feel like we're doing a good job protecting school choice in this budget?
6: Yeah, no, we absolutely. I think every year the governor has said she's not you know, she's going to reduce the amount of choices that kids have for education. And every single year we have protected that. We are also going to fund and continue to fund what the Department of Education needs to function properly. So, you know, a lot of that is management, and they need to be making sure they're managing their resources well. But we will always continue to make sure we fund that properly.
19: One of the things that the governor had talked about and some others had talked about when it comes to the ESA program or for the vouchers, for people that don't know what we mean by ESA, the Empowerment Scholarship Accounts, was a limit, an income limit to utilize some of that. Is there any limit to this in there, or is that not changed?
6: Look, every child deserves to get as many school options as possible. And the Republican legislature is going to make sure that that continues to happen. Unlike our, you know, the folks from the other side of the aisle, Republicans support every method of school choice. We support district, we support charter, we support homeschooling, ESAs. And if you look at funding and where we're at now, district schools are getting about $14,000 per pupil. Charter schools are getting about $12,000 per pupil, and the ESAs are getting about $7,000 per pupil. So we have made sure that we've got the funding there for kids to have choices and to receive a really quality education in K through 12.
19: Great. And so then let me ask about public safety. I know you said that things are going to be fully funded. One of the questions has always been about DPS and their ability to hire more troopers or to be able to put people on the road. I know that last year in the budget, they were given a pay increase. What's happening with specifically with DPS and Highway Patrol and the budget for them? Are you happy with the level of funding that's going to DPS?
6: Yeah, absolutely. I mean, we did shrink government, so we had basically a 2.5% cuts across state agencies, but we made sure that DPS was exempt from that. DPS also had some priorities that we made sure we got in. There was also a supplemental. DPS was running out of funds, and we put that on the governor's desk, and she vetoed it, but that is included now in this, and so DPS is now going to have those supplemental funds and be able to make sure that they have the money they need to keep Arizona safe.
19: Yeah, I know that's been something that's been important to you with public safety. And for the people that don't understand with those supplementals, it was some of the details that has been decreasing fatalities on Arizona freeways. And they have been showing results with that. I've been in contact with them with statistics. So I'm glad to hear that that's in there, because I think for a lot of people, we're very concerned with the speeds on the road and everything else. And DPS is willing to work the overtime to be able to get them out there to work those details is an important part of this, I think.
6: 100%. 100%. They're the heroes on the road. They're the ones running into danger. They're the ones keeping us safe, keeping our roads safe. And, you know, they're there for the really all the fatal accidents and all the dangers on the highway. So, yes, absolutely.
19: All right. So one last question. And this one I just read briefly, so I hope you can fill in the blanks here. I read that in this budget, there's a three-year exemption when it comes to data centers. Can you is that in there? Can you explain what that is and what that means?
6: Yeah, absolutely. So there was a tax incentive that was given to the data center several years ago. And when the governor came out with her that was to draw data centers to Arizona. And when the governor came out with her state of the state, she said she wanted to eliminate that. And what ended up being the compromise on that was a three-year moratorium. So they're not going to be getting those extra incentives that they had for the next 3 years.
19: Well, Mr. President, I appreciate the time as always. I know this has been a lot of hard work, and you said earlier, and I appreciate when you and the speaker came on in unified voice saying that there were certain non-negotiables, and it looks like those things held through, and I appreciate your hard work on the budget, and I appreciate you talking to the audience, and I look forward to doing it more often.
6: You got it. Thanks, Mike. Have a great day.
19: All right. Thank you. That is Warren Peterson, Senate President, spending just a few moments with us talking about the budget and the compromise that had to be made. But we've got it done in the tax cuts. First state in the country to put the full big, beautiful bill tax cuts inside the state as well. So taking advantage of those. So that's good news, I think, for taxpayers.
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10: Arizona Congressman Juan Ciscomani joins us. Congressman, it's great to talk to you again, as always.
11: Nothing better than this is being there in person.
10: Yeah.
11: But we're going to have to do this right now.
10: Yeah. As the, are you in D.C. as we speak?
11: I am.
10: Yes, yeah, as the late John McCain used to say, doing God's work in the city of Satan.
11: I'll start using that now. Yes.
10: Yes. So let's get into some of what's going on, because, you know, we get the big headlines here, but, you know, in the news, but locally, what's happening with your district? What's happening in Arizona? What are you working on? I heard there's a big investment that's happening in your county.
11: Yes. So I've got a list, and we may be able to save some of these for when I see you in person, but when I heard, hey, let's get on with Mike and let's just give a quick update, I think it's a great idea. So let me start off with this, though. The Department of the DHS funding, we passed the second version of reconciliation. We passed 11 bills out of the 12th of the appropriations process for this actual fiscal year, but could not get the Department of Homeland Security passed because Democrats in both the House and the Senate just refused to vote for Homeland Security. So it had to be done through the reconciliation process. And you know this, the One Big Beautiful Bill was the first reconciliation package. This next one, this is a way that you can pass things for both the House and the Senate with only a majority vote. You don't need the 60 threshold in the Senate to pass reconciliation bills, but it's got a very specific criteria that you have to meet. So met that, and then it passed the Senate finally, the DHS funding to make sure that Border Patrol and everybody enforcing the law on that side cannot be defunded by the Democrats again, all the way up to 2029. So we passed that out of the House, and the president signed it yesterday. There's people, Mike, still up to yesterday that had not been getting paid in the Department of Homeland Security for 115 days, longest shutdown, partial or full or any kind of category in history. And I had to sit through this same week to pass the FY27 Homeland Security budget. And as my colleagues on the other side of the aisle storming about all these people, we're not

0: taking care of them when they just withheld payment for them for 115 days, including both Arizona Senators Mark Kelly and Ruben Gallego, the entire time, all the way to the end, voted against funding for this portion of DHS. Shameful on them, but that's what they did, and they're holding to their own reputation. So that was one of the biggest things this week.
1: When I introduced you, I said that I think you're in the right district for the right reasons, and one of that, it has to do with your experience and being a naturalized citizen, your experience of coming to this country. I don't think that there is a better perspective representing your district than your perspective, having gone through it, having your family gone through the process. So if there's one opinion about legal and illegal immigration and solutions for both, is your perspective, does the Republican caucus lean on your perspective for those things?
0: I was in a meeting with the speaker yesterday about this, a very small group. So they certainly do respect that opinion and my perspective, my background, and what I bring to the discussion, because we want to make sure that we enforce the law. We have to. We're a country and a nation of laws. That's why the American dream is protected. That's the number one role of government, to be able to protect our people. And you do that through the rule of law. At the same time, we're a country of opportunity, and I'm a living example of that, and I'm very grateful for it. This year, this is my 20th anniversary as a U.S. citizen.
1: Wow.
0: As the country celebrates 250 years. So I talked about this in committee and appropriations this week, actually, as we were discussing this and saying, listen, I want to improve and I want to fund more of the legal process of coming into this country, whether it be for work or for pursuing the American dream and becoming a naturalized citizen, or if it's a study, whatever it is, we need a better legal process of that, but we can't neglect the security side. Matter of fact, security is number one priority. And then once we've done, actually, the White House and the president have delivered on the security part in a great extent, we should start moving into, you know, how do we improve also the legal paths to get here?
1: Yeah, because the perception has always been that the Republicans wanted border security and the Democrats wanted a better immigration policy, and one wasn't going to give in to the other. Now, I don't know that that's true across the board, but that's been the reputation. Now that we have the border security part of it fixed, to hear Republicans like yourself saying we need to improve the system, so now that we're stopping illegal immigration, we have a better system of legal immigration. Do you think something like that could possibly get done?
0: I think it can, but listen, I've been here for 3 years, and one of the things that I've realized is that some people in Washington, a lot of people in Washington, like issues and problems to stay alive, because that's what keeps their jobs intact. So the longer that you prolong a solution for something, the more you can milk it in different ways. For me, it's personal. For me, it's like, we got to fix this. So I'm willing to sit down with anyone on both sides to get something done, whether it's a big package or something smaller. I'm the idea that the smaller and the more targeted it is, the better chance it has of passing. So I think that this is something that the president can get behind as well. So we're looking at different options.
1: The announcement about the community project funding and in your county, what are the big issues and needs in your county, and how do you think the best way you can help from DC in your district?
0: So one of the main priorities that I have here is to bring as many dollars from the federal side here in Washington back home. And we can do that through the appropriations process, and we can do that through community project funding. This case, the announcement that was made recently here at the White House last week was within the Department of Energy, and Cochise County received about $20.8 million for investing in the Apache generating station there in Cochise County to revamp some of their infrastructure and energy and make sure they have this backup. This helps with reliability, affordability of energy. So it's an investment that was made in three or four different states across the country, and Arizona was one of them. Been working with the White House on this, because I'm telling you, whenever there's an opportunity of some dollar making it back home, I'm always going to jump on it. So I was at the Oval Office with the president making this announcement. Of course, it was his doing on this, and we were able to work with him on it. On top of that, we have seven several projects already invested through the CPF for roads and the police department and different things that we have coming back to Cochise County and the rest of the district, $42 million to be exact, for projects for roads, cops, fire departments, school buildings that will, healthcare, rural healthcare is a big one, a mammography machine that Graham Hospital needs over in the Safford area. This is huge for women's healthcare and be able to have access to that. They don't have a machine like that, and they don't have the capacity to be able to supply that for the people in that region. So I was able to get that money preliminary secured this week through the committee work. Now we need to pass the House and the Senate, which we're going to get to that. But this was the biggest step, and that's what we're able to make the announcement. And to end on a lighter note here, Mike, real quick, yesterday we had the congressional baseball game where Republicans play Democrats. Every year, all proceeds go to charity. Over $3.5 million going to youth sports and kids in need. And we had that game yesterday. Happy to report Republicans won 11-2. So we keep that winning streak going.
1: That's what we like to hear, Congressman. The wins all around. So it's great to catch up with you as always. I hope we get to do it soon. And I always appreciate your time.
0: You got it, brother. Thanks a lot, man.
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6: From ABC News, I'm Chuck Severson. There's a deal between the U.S. and Iran that is headed for a signing ceremony next Friday, but it's not the big deal that means a big deal. It's announced on social media. ABC News Chief Global Affairs Correspondent Martha Raddatz.
7: President Trump hosting the deal with the Islamic Republic of Iran is now complete. Congratulations to all. I hereby fully authorize the toll-free opening of the Strait of Hormuz and simultaneously herewith authorize the immediate removal of the United States naval blockade. Ships of the world, start your engines. Let the oil flow.
6: But President Trump writing, because mines have to be cleared, the strait remains closed until next Friday's signing. U.S. official tells ABC News that because of that, the blockade is still in effect until then. Iran's National Security Council says the war on all fronts, including Lebanon, will end immediately and permanently. It says negotiations for a final agreement, which includes nuclear issues, will be postponed until after the U.S. fulfills its obligations. Bob McNally, head of Rapidan Energy Group.
8: We've lost well over 1 billion barrels of oil in the world market. And the world market is what matters for the United States and for someone paying for gasoline at the pump. Because we may be the biggest producer and exporter, but what we pay at the pump depends on that global market.
6: The G7 Economic Summit in Evian, France, starting Monday, will include President Trump. At the White House Sunday night, a $60 million sponsor-covered UFC cage fight. Mr. Trump has a long friendship with UFC's chief and owns stock in its parent company. More than 1,000 flights were canceled Sunday and 9,500 more delayed, primarily due to bad storms. Dallas and New York hit the hardest. The Russians have launched a massive overnight missile attack at Ukraine's capital, Kyiv. 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
22: 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We hopscotch around the globe, talk to regular people just like you and me in the hot zones. We hear their stories, and then hopefully we can connect the dots. We have breaking news as we're going on the air today. On July 14th, 2026, Trump announces that he has a deal in place with Iran. Now, of course, we've got to go back when we're dealing with anything these days and ask, what is the definition of a deal? Is a memorandum of understanding, or if a deal to continue to work towards a deal, is that the definition of a deal? Certainly smells like that, but we're going to unpack it. We'll get the Iranian perspective first from our longtime analyst, Kamran. Then we're into Israel. Margo will give us the analysis from Israel there, and we will continue to monitor the foreign media out of the Gulf area and Europe and beyond to find out how corporate and private media are covering this development. At this hour, Donald Trump says the Hormuz Strait will open. Under what conditions? We don't know. Will there be tolls, for instance? Will it be completely open? Will there be new routes? Who knows? Also, Trump says the U.S. blockade will end.
0: That seems fairly straightforward, but again, we have to remember one of the principles for our longtime listeners, and I know when big news breaks like this, we've got new listeners. So for our old-time listeners, I'll just do a quick remedial, but this is very important that we talk about something called the power pyramid on this program. Okay, so if Donald Trump and the Iranian guard are at the top of the power pyramid, where are you? So if you're listening to us, as I'm doing this show, I know I'm somewhere below the top of the pyramid. Maybe the middle or the bottom is where we are. So we don't really know what's in this deal. The only people that know what's in this deal are at the very top of that pyramid. But the people at the top of the pyramid, of course, are using propaganda, their influence, to spin this up, make each side look like they've won this deal. And of course, anything that's negative, they're going to hide from us. The only reason I say that quickly is because it's amazing how people continue to fall back, fall asleep, want to pretend that things are better than they are or maybe worse than they are, but always keep that in mind. It never gets easier. And this is a issue that affects economies, life and death, you know, security around the globe, alliances. So these are big deals. So keep the power pyramid in mind as we move forward and give you as best analysis as we possibly can on our broadcast. And we start around the world on radio stations, streaming audio. You can find at voicetoamerica.com. Listen to this program or share it with somebody that might want a foreign view, especially if they're outside of the United States about this issue. You can get it wherever you find your podcasts. So we're going to start with Kamran. He is our longtime Iranian analyst. I chatted with him before the program, about an hour before Trump made it official. But as you're talking, it looked as I was talking with him, we were talking under the assumption that there was some type of a deal. But Trump had not sent his official word that the deal is done. And by the way, we haven't heard anything from Iran as we're on the air now, anything official from Iran saying that they agree with Trump. And what Trump is saying, it's just from one side that Trump is saying that this is done. But keep that in mind for a timetable to give you some perspective. This is not a live interview because people halfway around the world are 8, 10, 12, sometimes 16 hours ahead of us. So we record the majority of our interviews. And that's certainly the case with Kamran. I started by asking Kamran about Trump, who says at that point he was all but ready to finalize this deal. And in Iran, do they agree that this deal is all but finalized?
1: As this morning, the Speaker of Iranian Parliament, who is also the main representative to deal with the U.S. government, said that since Israel attacked southern Lebanon, there is no way that we're going to agree because U.S. cannot control Israel, and Israel is committing war crimes in South Lebanon, and that's why we are not. There is no way that this agreement is going to go as we talk about it. And this is a little bit shocking because last night there was two major demonstrations in Tehran and in Mashhad. Against Ghalibaf, the Speaker of the House, and Araghchi, the foreign minister, that they are selling out and that they are wasting leaders' blood by agreeing to this with the agreement. It looks like that the both sides have come to agreement. Otherwise, the hardliners in Iran would not organize demonstration and publicly say that the two of them are the traitors.
0: The number one deal we were always told on the table is the nuclear program, that Iran can't get a bomb. Is that in this deal?
1: No, they basically, to be honest with you, from Iranian side, I have seen three different lists of demand. What I know is that the agreement that we have right now, if it's signed, is based on that 10-point proposal that Iran provides. Mainly that in the first hour of agreement, Strait of Hormuz would be open. Iran would receive $24 billion, and one of the GCC nations say that they are ready to release the part that they have kept since last year, and that the negotiation about nuclear nuclear energy, nuclear weapon would be starting next week after the signing takes place, and that Iran may agree to thinner the enriched uranium, but they would not ship it outside. So what President Trump is saying and what Iran is saying, or at least the wording is different. This looked like Iran got the first three demands, and however, the hardliners in Iran are extremely unhappy with this, so much that I have also heard that the next phase would not include Ghalibaf and Iraqi as a representative of Iran, and that the new team would come because they are not happy with how they agree with the U.S.
0: If we take what Trump is saying is a deal, really what it is it's an agreement to release a bunch of money back to Iran and then promise to start another separate negotiation about their nuclear program later. That's what Iran is saying is happening.
1: That what Iran is saying is that part of this agreement is that U.S. has agreed to not attack Iran. Part of it is that U.S. would move its forces around Iran or make sure that they are not targeting Iran. And that by itself for Iran is very important, because in the last 47 years, U.S. has never agreed with this pair. And for the first time in the Islamic Republic, U.S. recognizing the Islamic Republic, and they would agree not to attack. To be honest with you, again, I have heard also a statement from national public television in Iran that agreement was already signed. So there is so much confusion, and it is, if you look at the pattern, you see that every time that Iran and U.S. came to agreement, two groups of people within Iran and outside Iran, one being Israel and the second one hardliners in Iran, they do everything to prevent it.
0: Okay.
1: Why I am saying this? Because they are now also attacking those two major players in the negotiation, Ghalibaf, the Speaker of the Parliament, and the Foreign Minister. That is a bad sign.
0: Okay. So the hardliners are at work to scuttle this deal inside Iran, and it appears that Israel attacking Beirut today is also a way to undermine this deal. So we've got the undermining going on from both sides. Is that correct?
1: Yes. The difference is that within Iran, there is a system that even if Speaker of the House and the Iraqi step out of their authority, there is a demand for an agreement or for end of the war, because Iran is suffering more than they expected from U.S. Boycott of the Strait of Hormuz. And this time is different. This time Iran is also using the issue of Lebanon as part of the agreement. I am almost confident to say, which I should not be so confident, that Iran would not sign an agreement if Lebanon is not part of it. And we see that Israel is making sure that this doesn't happen, because the U.S. administration has made a very clear decision to engage with Iran and come with the terms, but Israel is preventing it.
0: Yeah. Do you think the Strait of Hormuz will be opened when this, whatever you want to call it, a deal, this agreement, do you think that will happen sooner rather than later? Or do you think the Strait of Hormuz will still remain closed?
1: No, the Strait of Hormuz, even the foreign ministers say that it would be open. There is also in 30 days limit in that agreement. And in that 30 days, if U.S. it doesn't apply with all the agreements, especially boulevard of Strait Hormuz and release of the money. Iran would not agree.
0: What happened over this past week to get both sides to, it appears, move forward on the, these negotiations, go somewhere where it didn't seem like they'd been before? How did this happen?
1: What has happened is that the Iranian who wants an agreement, realizing that a bad agreement at this moment, especially since this is for 2 months, is in long term in benefit of Iran. Because even if Iran can use the Strait of Hormuz for the next 2 months to bring and sell its oil, that would be good enough. But from the other side, what I have heard is that we are not 100% sure that the whole negotiation team would stay the same. What I have heard is that Iranian national security team has a different opinion about the agreement or coming to a new agreement. This is all sounds like a rumor, but we have seen it in Iran before, that the hardliners dropped a line, and then 2 months later, we realized that that is the case. Hardliners in Iran, the Revolutionary Guard, and part of the army believe that Iran has a lot more cards. One of the things that we have never heard in the media, in the West media, is that there has been talk within some Iranian leadership that at one point, if we have to occupy 3-4 of these GCC countries, we may have to do that. That way, U.S. would not be able to attack us even if they want. And that way, we do exactly what Israel does, occupied other countries and doesn't care about international law. Iran hardliners, part of the Revolutionary Guard, say that this is the moment that even it means suffering for Iranians, we should not agree, we should demand the maximum from U.S. administration, because they are also looking at the stock market, looking at all the other important elements to decide if it should agree or not.
0: And these different groups inside Iran that are that exert their power, you've always kind of explained to us over the years, even before this war started, that the military has the most power in the country. Is that correct?
1: Revolutionary Guard has the most
0: power. Revolutionary Guard. So if you're Trump and you're negotiating, wouldn't it be in his benefit to just say, here's who I'm negotiating with? There's no reason to negotiate with anybody other than the Revolutionary Guard.
1: Exactly.
0: So Trump should just negotiate, you know, because we get this, we've been told by our government too, that we don't really know who's in charge over there. So we get these different voices. This is what you're explaining to us. But Trump has never said publicly that I've heard where he just says, if you guys want to negotiate in Iran, we want the Revolutionary Guard spokesperson, negotiator, that's the person that's negotiating. Don't send anybody else. It's a non-starter because that's the person that's in charge. It'd be like if Iran said, we want to negotiate with the United States, and they in the United States sends the mayor of Kansas City to the negotiation table.
1: Well, that's true. And in case of Iran, the whole system is so that at last minute, Revolutionary Guard will many different reasons can come and stop the whole negotiation. Because in the end, Revolutionary Guard is not that they make all the policy, but they implement the policy.
0: Yeah.
1: And one of the policy is that we do not agree with U.S. until they pay for the damages, they admit that they lost, admit that they would not attack Iran again. And that's those languages has a huge public in Iran, even though the public is not in charge of the negotiation. they would pressure the negotiation team to not agree. And to be honest with you, it is a system that it keeps the government, because from one side, the Iranian foreign minister is so open to negotiation and he talked about diplomacy. But in the other side, they are the Revolutionary Guard, and not just Revolutionary Guard, but also half of the Iranian parliament, half of the, all of the Iranian judiciary is in the hand or is the supporters of Revolutionary Guard. That means that the negotiation team, if Revolutionary Guard and national security doesn't agree, they cannot do anything.
0: Yeah.
1: We have seen this again and again, not just in regard to this war and U.S., but that is how they play the game.
0: That's Kamran, our Iranian analyst. And I think the big takeaway there, of course, is something that we do know, because Kamran's saying when you're negotiating with Iran, be careful who you negotiate with. In there, you've got different factions. So there is a president, and then there is a foreign minister, and there is the supreme leader, and then there's the Revolutionary Guard, and then there's the military, and they're not all working cohesively, okay? And the real power is with the Revolutionary Guard and the hardliners, and that doesn't seem to be a checkoff from them on this memorandum. And maybe it's the game. We all know about the game is that, you know, if you're Iran, you say, okay, basically what we're doing is a memorandum of understanding. It's no comprehensive peace deal. Trump's going to try to sell it like he's accomplished something, but this is activity versus achievement. Is it more activity and you're just agreeing to agree to agree to talk some more, which is what it sounds like. And then it puts the Iranian guard saying, okay, we can buy time. We're going to get money most likely out of this deal. We can re-strengthen ourselves after being depleted in the hot war over there. And then we can string the U.S. along. Elections are coming up in the United States. Elections are coming up in Israel. We know time is not on their side, but as long as a few of us can survive and control Iran, we've got all the time in the world. So that's one thing to keep in mind, and that's exactly what Kamran is warning about as we speak. We'll go into Israel next. Obviously, Israel does not like what Trump's deal or memorandum is at this point, but we'll find out the very latest coming up next.
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0: Thanks again to Kamran, Iranian analysis of what Trump says is a great big deal with Iran. Not so sure about that. Sounds like just a deal to do another deal. We'll be into Israel next. They're not happy about this, and we'll get the very latest from there. Obama, the last guy to try to negotiate a deal with Iran, or American president at least, he's already weighed in. He comes out today, and he says that any deal Trump is going to do is not going to be any better than what he negotiated 15 years ago. Remember that deal, the pallets of cash. We'll find out, and that's an interesting point. We're going to find out what Trump's pallets of cash will be in this deal, because there will be pallets of cash. Israel is next.
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6: ABC News, I'm Chuck Sievertson. An agreement announced by President Trump and Iran, a formal signing is next Friday, but it's not a final deal. Though the U.S. naval blockade of the Strait of Hormuz is lifted, it's not open until Friday because mines have to be cleared, says the president. Iran's National Security Council says the war on all fronts, including Lebanon, ends immediately and permanently. ABC's Martha Raddatz.
10: White House officials have said this agreement is not based on trust but verification, and this still has a very long way to go before any permanent peace or nuclear deal is hammered out.
6: Albanians by the thousands in Tirana are protesting, opposing a planned luxury development on an environmentally sensitive stretch of coastline, a project linked to President Trump's son-in-law Jared Kushner. The Carolina Hurricanes won their first Stanley Cup championship in 20 years Sunday night, beating the Vegas Golden Knights 3-0. This is ABC News.
26: LaDonna Harvey.
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0: Don't forget, popular Change His Heart segment coming up. Elon the Trillionaire will be one of the issues we'll be discussing. But the breaking news, if you're listening to us on radio stream, Donald Trump says he has a deal with Iran. One of the interesting points about this is it's going to be this deal. It's really a memorandum. It's a deal to continue to deal is going to be signed electronically. And that's a clue for everything, too. Think about this. If you're any president, the whole world is watching this. This is the biggest issue going on around the globe, and you're going to do a DocuSign on something like this? This is what you do when you like rent a car over the internet. Those are the types of deal you do DocuSign. The fact that they're talking about doing DocuSign because nobody wants to assemble in place tells you the magnitude or the lack thereof of what's actually allegedly been accomplished. That's a big clue. And the big issues, even by Trump's assessment, and Trump, again, is going to bloviate as much as he possibly can because he's got to use propaganda to sell this deal. As he says, the Strait of Hormuz is open and the U.S. blockade has ended. That's what he's selling. I assume very soon we're going to hear about how gas prices here in the United States are going to go down. He'll connect that with the affordability. Here we are halfway through June. Obviously, affordability is a huge issue. So that's something he can sell, and that may very well be real. But the big issues, Iran's nuclear program, Iran's proxies like Hezbollah, Hamas, the Houthis, crickets on that. And that's supposed to be negotiated over the next couple months. All that it is just, you know, we'll continue to agree and sign some agreement to keep talking. That's activity versus achievement. I hope you heard Kamran, our Iranian analyst, before at the beginning of the program. If you didn't, catch the podcast, listen to that perspective, especially if you listen outside of Iran. Now we'll go into Israel. We'll talk to Margo again. The news that Trump now is saying he has this memorandum or deal in place came right before we went on the air. So I pre-record most of my interviews because of time differences. We produce this out of the United States. All of our guests are scattered around the globe. So I talked to Margo a couple hours ago about this. So officially, this deal hadn't been done, but I think everybody knew that something was up. So keep that in mind for perspective as we play you the interview with Margo. And we started by talking about where Bibi and Trump are, because today Israel went in and bombed Beirut again. They most likely bombed Beirut because they didn't like this deal that was coming, and they wanted to do what they could to influence this deal. And they knew that Iran has successfully connected Lebanon with this deal and Hezbollah. And the outrageous part about it, too, is just think about this for a second. You know, here's Iran always talking about international law and always talking about how Israel shouldn't meddle in other people's affairs and the United States shouldn't meddle in other countries' affairs and we should all have sovereignty and all of this. I mean, they're literally trying to order around Lebanon. And we know why, because the proxy has more power than anybody else, including the elected government inside Lebanon. But nobody asks those questions. Everybody, except for Israel and me and everybody else, pretends like that's not even happening. I mean, does anybody talk to the Lebanese government? No, because they know that they don't have any power. It's kind of like what Kamran, our Iranian analyst, said. Who are you negotiating with inside Iran? It's the Revolutionary Guard that really has the power. So if you're negotiating with, you know, the president or the foreign minister, they're easily overruled. It's like if we sent from our delegation into Iran the mayor of Kansas City. It's like, you can send them, but they don't really have any power. They're not the ultimate decision makers. I started by asking Margo if Trump is fighting with Bibi over this deal.
1: Yes, President Trump phoned Netanyahu and following Israel's attack in Beirut earlier today, and said he was very unhappy with Israel's military move. And, you know, he sort of swore at Netanyahu and said that he has no F discretion. And Hezbollah, you know, why did he do the attack, or why did Israel launched the attack in the Beirut neighborhood, and that he's extremely angry. Now, the attack in Beirut was carried out earlier today on an apartment in a building in the Dahiya neighborhood, which is a Hezbollah stronghold. And it was according to some intel received about a specific Hezbollah commander. And that is why the strike took place. It was also in response to Hezbollah's ongoing attacks on Israel. And since we spoke last week, there have been rockets and explosive drone attacks on Israel every day on the northern Israeli communities. When the drone attacks are targeting, say, military positions, Israel doesn't always fire back, but when they're aimed at residential areas, Israel has the right to respond.
0: Does Israel support Trump's version of this deal that he says is all but signed?
1: There's a lot of holes in it, and as you know, I mean, all the details, there's a lot of speculation, but nobody, I think, has seen the exact details stipulated in the MOU, which is supposedly meant to be signed between the US and Iran sometime today, if at all. But there are a number of issues that are not clear. And I think this is the most, you know, cause of concern for Israel, because we're talking about what we understand, and we can only say it from reports that have already been mentioned, is that Trump has agreed that the enriched uranium will be diluted and remain in Iran, not moved out of the country. That's bad news. The nuclear program will only be discussed during the 60-day extension of the ceasefire, and there's no guarantees that Iran will agree to it. There's no mention of forcing Iran to halt this ballistic missile capability and production, and lifting of sanctions that will give Iran billions of dollars will in fact allow them to rehabilitate their military capabilities. There's no mention of Iran's continued funding of proxies, that is, Hezbollah, Hamas, or the Houthis. And the Straits of Hormuz, Trump has said, will be opened immediately, but Iran has already said that it intends to demand that there will be payment for ships using the Straits of Hormuz. So there's a lot of things here that are very unclear.
0: Was there really movement this past week by both Iran and the United States? Did something really change this past week?
1: Well, I know that there's been quite a sort of strong division within Iran between the government and the Revolutionary Guard. The Revolutionary Guard trying to call the tunes, and they have been opposed to this agreement with the U.S. And there have even been threats on some of the Iranian government officials who were involved in the talk. It's not even clear if the son, Mustafa Khomeini, if he in fact agreed to this deal or not, because there's not been any statement issued on his behalf. So it's all very unclear.
0: Have we gotten any proof of life of Mojtaba, the supreme leader? Do we even know if he's alive?
1: Apparently he is, if you go according to Iranian reports, but nobody has seen him in public. And as I said, you know, with this sort of agreement, pending agreement between the U.S. and Iran, there hasn't been a statement issued by him concerning the deal. And yet we're hearing either Iranian government officials who say they're pressing to try and reach a deal, and then you've got the Revolutionary Guard who are totally against it.
0: Do you suspect that Israel will stop any attack, as Trump is saying, in inside Lebanon, or specifically up to Beirut, while Trump tries to get this signature and this finalization of what he says is a deal?
1: Well, I think there's two issues here. The first is, as I said earlier, the fact that Hezbollah has continued attacking Israel through this past supposed month and a half since the ceasefire with Iran was called. Why should Israel just sit back and take it, especially if Hezbollah is targeting civilian areas in Israel, number one. Number two, Israel has said that it will respond if its communities are attacked, and that's what it did. And there, you know, even though Iran has been trying to establish all along a connection with this sort of pending MOU with the U.S. that Lebanon is part of the deal, which would suit Iran well. And they've already said that Israel must completely withdraw from South Lebanon. I think it would be the mistake by the U.S. to include it in the deal, because then they're overriding the Lebanese government and in fact playing into Iran's hands, because its proxy will continue to be in Saudi. And I think that is a mistake.
0: Have we heard anything from Lebanon's government? What is their position?

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2: By giving into Iran, you're playing into Iran's hands. You're weakening your position. And effectively, Iran is sitting on the sidelines and saying, look, Israel isn't even part of this deal. And the U.S. is pushing because it won, you know, Trump wants to succeed. His popularity is plunging in the U.S. And he needs this in order to improve his position. And, you know, it's sort of a real mess. And I fear that, and I think I've said this before, that I think it's too premature to do a deal with Iran, especially when you're giving them all the cards. And in fact, if you look at the MOU, if it is according to the reports we've been seeing, Iran is in a far more favorable position than it was earlier.
3: Is Trump saying anything about what Israel's position in Lebanon will be under this MOU? In other words, is he expecting Israel to move its troops further south from where they currently are?
2: It's really not clear. But the fact that he's sort of playing into Iran's hands by agreeing that Lebanon should be included is one issue that is already not in Israel's favor. On the other hand, sometimes Trump contradicts himself. He came out very angrily at Netanyahu today and Israel's actions in Lebanon. But on the other hand, he said Israel has the right to defend itself. So you have to decide if Israel has the right to defend itself against Hezbollah, then it should be able to operate in Lebanon unless an agreement is reached between Israel and Lebanon.
3: We keep hearing that this agreement is supposed to be signed electronically, which I find unusual. Why is there this issue of this is an issue the whole world is watching. So much effort, so much blood, so much money has been spent on this. This sounds like they want to do an electronic signature. That's what you do for lower level negotiations, or you do for minor things. Not a formal agreement. What is the deal with this issue of electronic signing?
2: Well, I understood that Trump is going to the G7 summit on Monday. And that, you know, and that is why he would be unable to be present, and that his deputy or Vice President Vance cannot leave the U.S. at the same time that Trump will be aboard. I don't know if that's true. I mean, but those are the reports I saw. But I also think it shows that perhaps the MOU isn't as fantastic as Trump is making it out to be. And I believe there are still a lot of points that need to be discussed and haven't been. And, you know, Trump is trying to move it forward and say, well, we'll discuss all these issues in the 60-day extension of the ceasefire. But the issues are the real point here. You know, as I said, the nuclear program is not something you can just leave on the side. The uranium enrichment is also something that can't be ignored. The ballistic missiles, I mean, you know, there's just so many issues there that seem to be sort of being left to a later date. So, you know, I think that's why they decided it would be better to have a digital signing of the agreement, because right now there are a lot of things that are still

0: he ironed out and decided on.
1: What are Israel's options today?
0: Look, Israel has really been sidelined by the U.S. administration vis-a-vis this MOU. And it's very hard to tell if any of Israel's concerns are being addressed in the MOU, if it's going to leave Israel, still faced with Iran as an existential threat to Israel in the coming months or years.
1: Do you see a scenario where Israel would just flat out reject this deal?
0: Well, first of all, as I said, the weird thing here is that even though the U.S. and Israel operate together against Iran, this MOU is really between the U.S. and Iran. And, you know, I mean, there's not really any mention at this point of Israel. And Netanyahu isn't part of the ongoing talks to draw up the MOU. So, you know, as I said, I don't know if any of Israel's concerns are being addressed in this or not.
1: So one of the issues in any negotiation is the element of time. And a lot of people have been talking about how both the U.S. and Iran are trying to use the element of time. So Trump turns 80 today. So you've got the actuary clock just on a person that turns 80. He's got about 2.25 years left on his mm-hmm. term as president. But there's also the element of time for Israel. Can you update us on where Netanyahu stands in terms of staying in office and when elections might be held there?
0: Yes, the elections are probably going to be held in October this year. As you know, there's been quite a large opposition to Netanyahu and his current government. And I think 60% of the population in Israel would like to see a change. But obviously, you know, when Israel goes to the elections, we'll find out.
1: That's the view from Israel. Margot joining us. And of course, Israel will do, of course, what it can to try to shape as best they can whatever is moving forward. This is no big deal. And she even talked about the electronic signatures. This is more just a deal to keep on talking, and then everybody's going to try to buy time. And time is mostly in Iran's favor as things stand right now. Coming up next, change is hard. Elon, the trillionaire. Parents, the next 30 seconds could save your child's life. 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The pills are disguised as prescription medication and look harmless, but just one can have deadly consequences. Monitor their texts and social media, and visit TalkNowAZ.com to get the facts on fentanyl. 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
8: Thanks again to Margo out of Israel. Analysis of what Trump is saying is a big deal. He says the Strait of Hormuz is going to open and the U.S. blockade will end. But then he's just going to continue negotiating on the big issues that he's been promising. Iran's nuclear issues, the proxies. I mean, the real heavyweight conditions still haven't been negotiated. And there's now some 60-day window that we're going to start all over. So what we're going to see, and it's Trump's birthday, and in a minute we're going to do our changes hard. We're going to talk about Trump's birthday. We're going to talk about Elon the trillionaire. And we're also going to find out from the crack staff led by Vice President of Technology and certified millennial Adam what the temperature is, the smell test on what Trump is trying to sell to us. And Trump will use his birthday. He'll use the G7 where he's going to go. And you got to sell. I mean, Iran's going to sell their side. Trump's going to sell their side. There's not a whole lot to sell at this point. You can sell that gas prices are going to go down, and that is important. But the big issues are still on the table. So we'll get into that next in The Change is Hard.
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12: From ABC News, I'm Chuck Severson. There's a deal between the U.S. and Iran, but it's not a final big deal. It's announced on social media by President Trump and by Iran. A formal signing is next Friday. Though President Trump says the U.S. naval blockade of the Strait of Hormuz is lifted, that shipping lane is not open because mines have to be cleared until Friday. Iran's National Security Council says the war on all fronts, including Lebanon, will end immediately and permanently. It says negotiations for a final agreement which includes nuclear issues, will be postponed until after the U.S. fulfills its obligations. ABC News White House correspondent Karen Travers.
13: There's no mention in the president's post about what was agreed to in terms of Iran's highly enriched uranium. This memo of understanding was aimed at reopening the strait to shipping traffic and then starting a period of further negotiations on Iran's nuclear program.
12: Long wait's over not only for the New York Knicks. Sunday night on ice.
14: They're going to clinch it appropriately with a total team effort and a shutout.
12: Carolina Hurricanes won their first Stanley Cup championship in 20 years Sunday night, beating the Vegas Golden Knights 3-0. A G7 economic summit in Evian, France, starting Monday, will include President Trump. At the White House Sunday night, a $60 million sponsor-covered UFC event, 7 fights in an 8-sided wire mesh cage. Mr. Trump has a long friendship with UFC's chief and owns stock in its parent company. For more than 2 weeks, Albanians by the thousands in Tirana have been protesting. They oppose a planned luxury development on an environmentally sensitive stretch of coastline, a project linked to President Trump's son-in-law, Jared Kushner. The Russians launched a massive overnight missile attack on Ukraine's capital. You're listening to ABC News.
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2: Elon Musk has more money and more wealth than anyone in human history. I want to be clear. This is not just some fluke. It is a feature of a rigged economy. The tax code rewards CEOs for firing workers and replacing them with AI. Loopholes have allowed Jeff Bezos to pay an effective tax rate lower than a Boston public school teacher. And we are left with a country where a handful of billionaires at the top pop champagne in their $300 million yachts while working people take on even more shifts to try to pay off their student loan debt.
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8: Thanks so much for tuning in to this edition of Voice to America, the program where you find out what the world thinks about you and the issues that are important to you. We hopscotch around the globe, talk to regular people just like you and me in the hot zones. We hear their stories, and then hopefully we can connect the dots. Today's edition of Change is Hard, Elon the Trillionaire, put together by Vice President of Technology and Certified Millennial Adam, who joins us from his still COVA and Hunter-safe virus lair. He's actually in the middle of the Pacific Ocean, joining us via Starlink, speaking of Elon the Trillionaire. Can you give us coordinates or exactly from where you're joining us?
23: Right now, I am about... We are cruising at a steady 8 knots outside of Santa Cruz Island here in California.
8: And you're and you're on Starlink.
23: I am on Starlink. There is no cell service out here.
8: Right. So that was Elizabeth Warren that we just heard, the senator. And so when she talks about Jeff Bezos on his $300 million yacht popping champagne, that's pretty much, she's talking about you right now.
23: Yeah, I just ate a bag of goldfish. So, you know, it's about the same, me and Jeff. As I call him, Jeff, now. We're friends.
8: Yeah, but you're on some yacht and you're talking to us from the somewhere in the Pacific Ocean. Good for you. So this past week, Elon Musk officially became the world's first trillionaire. And he did he did an IPO for his space company. And so he's now worth over $1 trillion. It's kind of the same way with the oligarchs and the billionaires and trillionaires. We know the immediate response that Elon Musk becoming a trillionaire. Did you notice also in her little clip there, she's very specific with her language. She doesn't say, you know, Jeff Bezos pays a lower tax rate than a school teacher. It's a Boston public school teacher, because that's the voting block. Our teachers are now just voting blocks. You know, the public school teachers, because they're the unionized ones. They're the unionized ones. And so we know, for instance, when Spencer Pratt, you know, got everybody excited, we were, you know, clear-eyed, and we could obviously tell, there's no reason to get excited about Spencer Pratt. He has no chance of winning the mayoral election in Los Angeles, because these things are all determined ahead of time because of the voting blocks, including the LA Public School Teachers Union block. They just deliver votes. I mean, that's one of the blocks out there. And so that's why when you hear Elizabeth Warren, she's talking very specific. She doesn't care about private school teachers. She doesn't care about, you know, religious school teachers. It's specifically the Boston public school teachers, because she's talking to her voting block.
23: Well, yeah. And, you know, when Bernie Sanders talks, we need to make sure these millionaires pay the taxes. It's like, well, they're getting stock and they're paying the same tax rate that anyone would pay if they got stock and cashed it out. Well, you know, that's kind of how that goes.
8: Well,
23: we want to raise the taxes on grandma so that Jeff Bezos and Elon Musk will pay more.
8: Yeah.
23: And when your grandma cashes in that mutual fund she has, that we can make more money. It's good for him. You know what? He went back. Remember, he used to do the millionaires and billionaires.
8: That's
23: and
8: what I was
23: going to
8: ask.
23: Millionaire.
8: Yeah, that's what I was. So what happens now?
23: Well, now he can go back to saying billionaires and trillionaires.
8: Yeah.
23: They're making too much money. need to make sure that everyone has an equal footing, just like the noble people in the USSR back when I was young.
1: Yeah. And so as he was running his little grift and became a millionaire, now he says, okay, we've moved the bar up to where we've got trillionaires. So now my goal is to become a billionaire myself. So he's got to move up too.
23: Right.
1: He became a millionaire off the grift. Now he's saying, if the bar has been moved up to trillionaires now, then I get to move into the second position and I get to become a billionaire.
23: That's true. That's right. You need to go buy my book. It's a great book. It's called Oligarchy for Dummies.
1: And remember his famous quote, too, when he was confronted of why he's flying around on private jets, because he said, you know, he can't stand online. His work is too, he's got too much work to save
23: himself. I'm very important. I need to travel the country telling people about the billionaires and the trillionaires and the oligarchs.
1: So how does that startling, I mean, you sound great. Yeah, you know what? You sound better, literally, from one of your Bezos yachts in the middle of the Pacific. You sound better quality audio than when you're sitting in your regular COVID-safe bunker somewhere in Arizona. I mean, this Starlink is good stuff. I've never used Starlink. Is it good?
23: Yeah, not too bad right now. I think I tested it. We're getting about what you get from maybe broadband, you know, your cable internet, what you would get on like the medium to high plan 10 years ago.
1: Okay. Okay.
23: It's we got World Cup going on upstairs.
1: Okay.
23: And right now I am down in one of the bedrooms.
1: One of the bedrooms, one of the suites, yes. One of the suites. Uh-huh. Mm-hmm.
23: Yes. Mm-hmm. So I'm down here. I got my own little bathroom. It's fantastic. I totally get why, you know, if you were an oligarch, you'd have to get a boat.
1: It's
23: unfortunately, as we're going through here, it really puts everything in perspective, because every time something breaks on here, I get the report from my buddy who owns the boat. And it's just you would need to be an oligarch, because it just bleeds money.
1: Yeah.
23: Even if you don't use it.
1: Yeah. And one of the things that happened this past week with Elon Musk becoming the first trillionaire is again, it's a way for us to focus and think about what direction we want. So the United States is the greatest capitalistic country that's ever been invented. And we've got a large group of people, maybe the majority even, that says, nah, we don't want to do that. We want to go communist or socialist. And, you know, you can look at New York, you can look at Bernie Sanders, you can look at Seattle, you can look at AOC. And there are a lot of the Shaggy Dog Brigade. They think that we should go that route. So, I mean, if we looked at Cuba, for instance, right now, one of the few socialist countries that are left.
23: They're doing great. What are you talking about? They're fantastic. You can get a cigar.
1: Yeah, that's their greatest export to the world is a cigar. And they're having trouble, by the way, making enough cigars even as it is. But they can make a decent cigar. I don't think they can make Starlink. I don't think they can put rocket ships into outer space. I don't think they can make electric cars like Elon Musk does. Or if you want to go to Bezos, I don't think they can deliver a tube of toothpaste within like 30 minutes with just a click on your phone. I don't think anything coming out of Cuba or North Korea, you know, I don't think these guys can do that. And so it's a choice. That's fine. I mean, you know, AOC says, wouldn't you rather live in a place like Cuba? That's what socialism does. And if you look through history, you can look at what kind of society they produce. And so there aren't any millionaires like Bernie Sanders. Bernie Sanders could not become a millionaire unless he were part of the government. You know, if he joined the government, then he could become a millionaire in Cuba.
23: Well, I think that was implied.
1: Yeah, exactly. Like the Castros are worth millions. But for the rest of us that they claim that they're saving, they have trouble just putting food on the table. Truly, they have food doing that. So this is another example we can say. We're not saying that capitalism is perfect. We're not saying that massive wealth inequality doesn't present problems. But what's the alternative? For Elizabeth Warren, for your guy Bernie Sanders, for AOC, for Mamdani, their answer is socialism and communism.
23: Well, see, here's the thing that you got to realize. Anyone pushing that, usually they're the one, they already have money. Elizabeth Warren isn't broke. Yeah. She's not waking up like me on Monday morning going to work.
1: Yeah.
23: Like that's, she doesn't do that.
1: Yeah.
23: And most of these people don't have to do that. Yeah. So they can sit there in the little ivory tower and complain about it all they want. But they've made it. And so, you know, you really want to go all the way, then anyone that's worth more than, you know, $200,000, let's take all their wealth. Let's do that.
1: Well,
23: let's go full bore.
1: Well, and you remember, for politicians especially, so in this case, it was Elizabeth Warren speaking, but you'll notice their solution to everything is taxes, because politicians can't do anything except tax. The only way they can make, you know, take your money is through taxation. That's what they've got the power to do. So the answer to everything is more taxes, more of your money, give it to us to control so that we can fix the problems. It's always the same. Whereas a guy like Elon Musk said, think about this. If you just went back 20 years ago, when Elon Musk had gotten enough money, I think it was PayPal, wasn't that where he...
5: PayPal.
1: So he does PayPal, and then he's got a bunch of money, and then he says, okay, I'm a young man at this point, and now I can do whatever I want. He decides, I'm going to make electric cars, and I'm going to go to outer space. That's what he decides to do. Do you think Bernie Sanders or Elizabeth Warren or AOC even have the capability to think something like that, let alone pull it off? So we're talking about dealing with people, you know, with like an IQ of a P versus a guy like Elon Musk that has this incredible IQ and just the sheer grit to do this.
5: They like us to forget that they want us to think that these guys stole that. They stole it from everyone. Right. They stole their money.
1: Yeah, exactly.
5: They made products and services that everyone uses all the time.
1: That's the point about what I'm talking about. Starlink was one of Elon Musk's inventions. And you look at it and you say to yourself, wow, Starlink apparently is pretty impressive. I know they use it now in the wars. You know, Elizabeth Warren wants to save Ukraine. She should thank Starlink and Elon Musk for helping the Ukrainians, right? Nobody disputes that. That's a perfect example of him. But he creates this type of stuff. I mean, this is the guy that makes these types of tests. Teslas were the hottest thing in the world, especially in places like Boston, where Elizabeth Warren's from, until they decided that it's no longer cool to virtue signal with Tesla. So then they moved on to something else, you know, and then doing outer space and sending rockets that you could reuse and refill after they've been chopsticked on landing and all of this. I mean, this has never been done before. You know, this guy's creating and doing things that nobody else could do. And Elizabeth Warren's answer is, let's go back to tired ideas that history has proven don't work. That's what she's got to offer. Elon Musk says, let's create Starlink. Elizabeth Warren says, let's go back to communism.
5: I mean, if you think about it, you know, if you think back to bread lines are good. Yeah. That means people are getting bread. You wait in line, you get your bread. Sometimes it's toasted, sometimes it's not.
1: Sometimes.
5: I don't like burnt crust. You cut the crust off your bread, and then maybe you get some government cheese. You put that on the bread, and you put that on your old carburetor, and it melts. All right.
1: Sometimes the bread is white. Sometimes the bread is gray or blue, depending on.
5: That's right. We say it's multi-grain, and the grain are every color of the rainbow.
1: Elon Musk, I think, is supposed to go to Trump's birthday party in a few hours. Where he's doing the MMA fights. So Trump turns 80 today. Everybody's, you know, the same people like Elizabeth Warren. They hate that Trump made it to 80. They're trying to tell you that he's worse off than Joe Biden was when he was in his 80s, when he really was failing. We've heard all of that. And then the narrative around the MMA, I know MMA and I've watched a little bit of it. I'm not necessarily an MMA fan about all of this, but that's also, I've been watching, doing my due diligence, watching the corporate media. So everybody except for Fox is now trying to smear MMA. Somehow it's racist and it's against climate change. And they're outraged that there would be an MMA sporting event at the White House. Are you an MMA fan?
5: I'll watch. I like watching clips online. Mm-hmm. I can't sit through. Hold on. We're dropping anchor here. It might get a little loud.
1: So bougie of you. That's a bougie comment right there. See, that,
5: sorry.
1: Yeah, yeah. Bougie.
5: We've got an anchor dropping and it comes out of the front of the hull here. So I've got a, we might be hearing some grinding noises. I'm not in charge of this pleasure cruise.
1: Yeah,
5: so
1: yeah. Tell the captain and his crew to hold off for a few minutes. You've got important business on change.
5: Here's the swimming with bow-legged women. So, yeah, I've watched the UFC before. There's a lot of guys that are up there. It is. There's a lot of guys that are, they're entertaining as hell to watch, and the interviews get even better.
1: Yeah. Well, and the point is, of course, is that if Trump likes MMA, then somehow MMA, you got to be against MMA. If he decided to have,
5: I mean, didn't Teddy Roosevelt fight people himself?
1: I think so. Yeah, we've had lots of sports at the White House, all kinds of sporting events and athletes that come
5: pride,
1: and visit.
5: Pride events.
1: Yeah. We've got lots of that. But, we all know the reaction. I mean, if Trump is for MMA, then you have to pretend that there's something wrong with MMA and it's bad. So you've got to be against it.
5: I love Pride Month. It's the greatest month ever. So great. So wonderful. Full of pride. Everyone loves it. The gays love it. Everyone loves it. We love the gays, don't we? We sure do. We love them. And everyone will be like, boo. And Pride Month will be over.
1: Yeah. I'm going to watch the MMA event tonight, for the MMA. I want to see who shows up at MMA tonight. I want to kind of see the crowd and the paparazzi aspect of it all. Is there
5: anyone that doesn't show up, any one of their fighters that they were told, please dude, don't just, there's a couple of them that are like, can you not be here? And they're all online going, it's because of Israel. They don't want me speaking the truth.
1: Right.
5: And it's like, no, dude, it's because when you're not here, you say really horrible stuff.
1: Is there any chance that RFK shows up to participate in the
6: octagon? I'm going to be in the octagon. I'm going to go out there in my jeans. That's it. They're going to line me up against some of their, beginner fighters, and I'm going to take them out one at a time.
1: I think there's a real possibility. I'm not kidding. There's got to be
6: something. That's right. You can buy my new RFK-branded fight juice. Me and Dana White have been formulating it with all sorts of vitamins and minerals. Actually, we just grab rocks and put them in a blender.
1: As we speak right now, Trump is really trying to tell us that he's got this Iran deal done. And if you've been listening to the show up to this point, we talked to our people from Iran and people from Israel, and we're looking at this, and the whole world's been watching this. I don't see any evidence that if Trump signs some type of a deal, whatever it's going to be, it ain't going to be good.
5: It's just, from what I can gather, it's just a JCPOA with extra steps.
1: It ain't going to be good. He needed, his leverage was to continue to bomb the smithereens, take over Iran's oil sector, put pressure on like that. He's taken that pressure off. He's kept the blockade as his only pressure. And that is legitimate pressure, but not enough. And so I don't see any way that he gets a good deal. And so what we're going to be left with is him explaining and telling us that it's not the JCPOA. It's better than Obama's.
5: It's so much better than Obama's deal. That was a terrible, horrible deal. Believe me, like no one had ever seen. They'd never seen. People were saying, Mr. President, this is the worst deal we've ever seen. This one that we're coming up with is so much greater and so much stronger. Like, no, it's actually not. So when they started sending out the small boats, it's like, okay, grab a couple of helicopters, take the boats out.
1: Exactly.
5: Like the only thing they understand is that. They don't understand this. Let's make a deal. It's like, they'll just keep stringing you along for years.
1: 100%.
5: And I think the deal is like, we promise in the future to one day consider possibly coming to the table to discuss. I mean, it's basically like one of Kamala Harris's word salads.
1: Yep.
5: In a deal.
1: Yeah. Except if you're on the Iranian side, it actually is smart and it makes sense.
5: It's the greatest thing ever.
1: Yeah. Yeah. And so, by the way, you taught us all about trolling when trolling was just a new thing 20 years ago or whatever. Obama has already come out and trolled. He's done a preemptive troll on Trump and said what we just said. He already said, this deal is no better than the, this is a worse deal than I had for you 11 years ago that you canceled. He's already said that. So he's setting the table and baiting Trump, and Trump's going to take the bait, and he's going to be left talking about how he isn't Obama and this isn't the JCPOA.
5: Well, convince me that. I mean, I have eyes. I can read things.
1: Yeah. It's going to be a tough one. And based on even what we know, unless, he's the ultimate art of the deal and all of this, all of these clues and hints that have been leaked out are completely wrong, and he's going to surprise us, and Iran's going to show up and announce, okay, we're handing over all of our nuclear weapons and all of our materials, and we're all going to resign from our positions, and we're all going to go take exile in Turkey. I mean, unless that happens, that we know what the next 6 months is going to be Trump telling us that he's not Obama, and that's going to be brutal.
5: Yep. I don't know what the end game is here, because if we just get the JCPOA with extra steps, that's going to hurt him in the midterms. If we're still fighting this thing, going to hurt him in the midterms. So what does he do? I mean, it's a lose-lose. Don't sign the bad deal. But no, I like to make deals. I make all the deals. This is a great deal. No, it's actually not.
1: All right, that concludes today's edition of Change His Heart. 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Well,
5: We're anchored right now, I think. I just heard it hit bottom.
1: Okay. All right. Like Trump's Iran deal.
5: That's right. All the way.
1: We'll continue along with a Voice to America show.
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8: Thanks for tuning in to the popular Change is Hard. Next up is going to be our global media spotlight, and you'll want to hear reaction to what Trump says is his big deal, a memorandum of understanding with Iran. What are the details, and how is it playing outside the United States? We're going to take you to Al Jazeera, state-sponsored media from Qatar. That's right in the middle of all of this action. And we'll also go down under, and you'll hear the reaction from Australia. Early global reaction, and this should be obvious, and you heard from Margo, one of our analysts earlier on the program, Israel's the big loser. You'll get more reaction coming up next.
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0: ABC News, I'm Chuck Sievertson. A deal announced by the U.S. and Iran ends the war on all fronts, including Lebanon, but no word about it resolving Iran's nuclear issues. Formal signing is Friday, though President Trump says the U.S. naval blockade, the Strait of Hormuz, is lifted. It's not open till Friday because mines have to be cleared. Iran says negotiations for a final agreement are ahead. The New York Knicks waited 53 years for an NBA championship. Sunday night on the ice, the Carolina Hurricanes won their first Stanley Cup championship in 20 years, beating the Vegas Golden Knights 3-0. Jordan Staal crowned the NHL's MVP.
15: It's amazing. It's just something I've been going after ever since we got the first one. I mean, you want to win it again and again and again, and what a feeling, what a battle the boys were grinding today.
0: At the White House Sunday night, a $60 million sponsor-covered UFC event, 7 cage fights. Mr. Trump, friends with UFC's chief. This is ABC News.
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8: 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And in about 15 minutes, we'll have the week ahead where you'll find out what the news is before it's news, so you're not faked out by AI, the algorithms, the Ayatollahs in Iran, or guys like Fareed Zakaria. We've got two reports for you in our Global Media Spotlight. Same crack staff that put together Change is Hard monitors how foreign media covers stories about America or that are important to America. And boy, if you're just tuning in live, stream, or radio, Trump says he's got a deal with Iran. Doesn't sound like much of a deal. It sounds like a little bit of an understanding to continue to talk. But we're going to go into Al Jazeera. That's the state-sponsored media out of Qatar. And we're going to hear what the Gulf nations are reporting. And we'll go into Australia and we'll find out what they're saying down there. Truly, this is the biggest story going on around the globe. And this is a lot of hype, and there's not much to back it up. Now, Trump likes to hype. He's talked about how he's been close to a deal for literally months now. But maybe he got this. And then with all of the hype, you can easily pick apart this and say, okay, what is substantial? Well, the Strait of Hormuz being open, that's substantial. So what can both sides sell here? Well, obviously, Trump can say oil's going to flow freely. Energy markets have a chance now to normalize. Affordability, certainly in the United States, a domestic issue, which is killing him right now, not just with gas, but affordability, period. It's been one of his big failures in the first year and a half. And he hasn't gotten his handle on inflation. He hasn't gotten his handle on just the basics of paying for gas, paying for insurance, paying for food. It's a problem for him. So he can sell that, and that's going to be valuable to him. You can see that. And then the U.S. blockade is off, and the military is supposed to back up, and the military is supposed to stop. And so Iran obviously can sell that. Makes perfect sense. I wouldn't be surprised, although we haven't seen anything finalized yet, of cash going back into Iran, but I would suspect these are going to be Trump's pallets of cash. Remember Obama's pallets of cash? For our young listeners or people that spend too much time on TikTok and can't remember what they had for breakfast this morning, 11 years ago, this was Obama's big deal that he ended up selling. And remember, when you're on the top of the pyramid, we don't really know what this negotiation is. We'll never know what this negotiation is. We'll never see the actual document that describes what happened and what's going to happen moving forward. So we're just getting propaganda from all sides. Also, keep in mind, we do not have a functioning press here in the United States. Our corporate media, our institutional media, from the newspapers that have been around for hundreds of years to our electronic, radio and TV that have been around for 50, 70, 80 years, they're completely dysfunctional. Their trust level, and they've earned it all themselves, is at an all-time low. And what we've got now is our media that struggle because they can't compete against the innovation from technology, mostly social media. It takes away their business model. So they've just decided they're going to become political activists, and they're going to still tell you that they're practicing journalism, but they're doing Scott Pelley business, okay? It's like that type of deal. And just so you know, because again, we're into important business now, I think most know, so I'll just say it quickly. If you're looking at electronic, it's Fox that's aligned with the Republican Party, everybody else in the Democratic Party. Newspapers, everybody aligned with the Democratic Party. Some center paper might be the Wall Street Journal, and that's about it. Okay, so that's basically what you've got. And so just keep that in mind. Now, if you're on TikTok and you're doing that type of stuff, I mean, that's just the Wild West. So I there's no way to even contain what's going on over there. So that, as we move forward, is what we are dealing with. But also consider this. A year ago, Trump did the big stealth bomber bombing. This is the first attack on Iran. And at that time, he said, we've obliterated them. They've got them on their knees. We're going to negotiate. That went nowhere. And clearly, what he told us, that he obliterated Iran's defenses and its military, that wasn't true. And that he never got them to the negotiating table. So then he started up at the end of February this big war with Israel. Kind of said the same thing. Navy's at the bottom of the ocean. We're nailing them. We're doing all of that. But then for some reason, he decided he was going to stop. He was even talking about regime change. Nobody talks about regime change anymore. Okay? He doesn't even encourage the Iranians to rise up against their government. And there was never any evidence that they would rise up and do that. And you need that fight on the streets. So when you consider all of that, what he's managed to do after all of that effort in months of negotiation is he's got a little memorandum of understanding. And he's reopened the Strait of Hormuz. That's what he's selling to the United States. In other words, where we were before we started all of this is where we are now. That's what he's selling. It's a bad deal. He's already getting trolled by Obama. He's absolutely going to get crushed on this. He'll bloviate and try to sell it. There's nothing worse. There's nothing more cringe than selling a big pile, a big bag of you-know-what. And he's going to try, and he's going to do it. And then he's going to enter into the serious negotiations, which are the nuclear program of Iran, the proxies, all of that. If this is what it took to just get this memorandum, I don't think the odds are in good shape for Trump moving forward. That's just common sense telling us, and you're looking at his past behavior, which is the best indicator of future behavior. So that's where things stand right now. That's my instant analysis. The other thing about this is that the Pakistanis, who are the mediators here, are saying that all military action has stopped, not just between the U.S. and Iran, but also in Lebanon. And that, of course, is what's interesting, because we've talked to Margo in Israel now, too. You know, Israel's not part of this deal. So it's, you know, the U.S. wasn't operating any militarily in Lebanon. Iran plays the double game where they say, we're not operating in Lebanon either, but we've got our proxies, but we don't control our proxies, and they play the double game. And then you've got Israel. And right now what Trump has to do, because the immediate loser in all of this is Israel, and he's going to have to figure out a way how he's going to deal with Israel moving forward, and he's probably going to need Israel, and Israel's going to deal with the same thing vice versa. Let's get into our global media spotlight. Let's start in the Gulf. Let's hear from Al Jazeera, their analysis of this deal on Voice to America.
1: President Trump some 36 times have broke the news about a deal is coming, been crying deal for more than 2 months now. But finally, the deal has come. So, I mean, this is important. It's important that there is a deal, memorandum of understanding, a basic deal, general deal, guideline, whatever you want to call it. It's important that there is something in paper, that something has been reached and something is going to be signed. And that is certainly better than war. The question is for us, yes, if this could end war, it's great. Could it then pave the way to peace? Will it bring peace? That's a far more complicated question. And that does require some skepticism, knowing the gap between the two sides. And that's why one would expect that the deal will probably be not that too many pages, and it will probably have 4 or 5 key words like Hormuz, like nuclear, like Lebanon, like regional security, and so on. But it wouldn't have more than a few adjectives and generic language, because this is meant to be a general statement lacking in detail that allows both parties to declare victory if they must, but opens the way for the next 60 days or whatever, how many days, in order to negotiate a more pronounced, if you will, roadmap to peace.
2: Moman, looking at what Pakistan's prime minister said in his statement, both sides have declared the immediate and permanent termination of military operations on all fronts, including in Lebanon. President Trump said that the Strait of Hormuz is open for business once again. But Pakistan's prime minister said that with the agreement now in place, mediators will facilitate a series of meetings this week. These pre-implementation discussions will lay the foundation for the technical talks and the official signing ceremony. Am I right in thinking here that basically what they've agreed to do is cease hostilities, but to have more talks about talks?
1: Yes. But I'm not surprised, Adrian, and I'm sure as someone who's been in the business for so long, a war of this nature, it was basically, we all know, it was a war of choice, a war of aggression launched by Israel and the United States against Iran. Of course, Iran is not exactly an innocent party in the Middle East, but still, this was a war of aggression, and one could have not expected it to end well, right? I mean, they were talking about regime change. This was meant to be, a game changer, or basically a huge chaos in the Middle East. Now we are coming to some sort of a sense that this doesn't make sense anymore. And Netanyahu's grand design for the Middle East that he manipulated Trump into accepting is, of course, wishful thinking. Iran has not been destroyed. The regime has not been changed. It still has a hold in its nuclear materials, and it still has the missile program and so on and so forth, right? So it has used Hormuz. You know, we've gone through this, all of this. So What is happening is important. And you know, if any student of diplomacy will tell you, when you have a war of this nature, it basically paralyzed the world, much of the world energy market, and that has had effect on, some 8 billion people around the world. And it really ran havoc in the Middle East, right? Causing the death of so many and so on and so forth. For that to end in some positive note of some sort, leading to talks for more talks, is a good thing. Now, of course, again, let's go back to the skepticism, if you must. You know, when we hear things like ceasefire is firing less when it comes to Lebanon or Gaza or what have you today, Israelis killed, you know, three people in Jabalia because ceasefire is apparently firing less or something, right? So these words that should mean something no longer mean much, and that is problematic. But clearly there is a will on the part of both Trump and the Iranian leadership to reach a deal, because both of them need a deal. And what's a better way to get a

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1: It's even warned their own people. Look, even our own state media doesn't know what's happening, so don't necessarily listen to that. So this is a wonderful success for the White House. The Israelis will be furious. If the Iranians have compromised and agreed to drop tolls, at least for now, I bet that comes rears its ugly head again in the future. But if they have dropped any notion of putting tolls on the Strait of Hormuz, that's a win for President Trump. But the fact that this deal, the Memorandum of Understanding, also includes the war in Lebanon, that has to stop as well, that now stops. That's a win for the Iranians and a loss for the Israelis. You can imagine they will not be very happy in Tel Aviv. Now, so let's assume that this is all real and substantive and not like the 39 other apparitions that we've had when we're told we have a deal in place. Let's say that this is true. Jono, our correspondent in D.C., hinted at what now begins. You think it was difficult to get to this point? Mate, these next 60 days, that's going to be truly negotiating in the trenches. And honestly, I don't see 60 days being anywhere near long enough, principally because of these technical negotiations. Because when President Obama got the JCPOA, first nuclear agreement with the Iranians, one of my friends, an ambassador, was one of the American negotiators. She says it took them 20 months just to drill down all the technical details and the give and the take. So to think a nuclear agreement can be reached in 60 days is very, very hopeful. And obviously now, with this grind hopefully ahead of us, politically, President Trump now has to confront his Obama dilemma. Whatever he secures from Iran on the nuclear deal has to be better than the deal that President Obama got. And remember, President Trump ridiculed former President Obama for handing over, pallet loads of cash. Well, the Iranians have said not only is Lebanon a red line for them, but so is the unfreezing of their assets. So this may lead to $24 billion going back to Iran. So President Trump is under this intense political pressure to be able to tell his American constituency that I did better than Obama, and therefore this must all be worth it.
2: What happens to the military assets? What happens to the American naval ships? The aircraft carriers, do they stay in place? I guess we're going to wait to find out what this means. But, if there's one false move, how quickly can it be, Michael, that the bombs start flying again and the Strait of Hormuz closes again? Because Iran knows the power that it has now with the Strait of Hormuz by shutting the Strait of Hormuz, by causing global chaos.
1: Well, look, mate, even with the potential enormity of the signing of this memorandum of understanding, even if we do get into the hard grind of these fast-paced 60-day negotiations, that doesn't mean that you have to remove military assets, because we'll still be just minutes away from returning to war, from returning to kinetic military activity. Because one slip of the finger somewhere, one unhappy party, one provocative act, and the Americans might have to respond, or the Israelis will get ahead of everyone and take action on their own unilaterally. So no, I don't believe that the military presence will be removed at the moment. I would keep them in place. I believe CENTCOM will choose to keep them in place.
2: Yeah, I mean, I,

0: I guess the point being, though, you know, it's just so easy to fall back to where we were, isn't it? I mean, war is easy. Peace is hard.
1: Well said, mate. Well said. And look, right now, our biggest headline is that we've just achieved the status quo of the Strait of Hormuz from the day before the war started. So just getting back to this normal that we had is so significant to us now. It's hard to imagine.
2: At your global media spotlight, two stops, Qatar and Australia, analysis of Trump's deal. And again, it's all propaganda at this point. Nobody except for the negotiators really know what's on this memorandum, even if there is a memorandum. Trump's the only one that's saying there is a memorandum. The week ahead is next. 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
2: 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Obviously, this Iran deal that Trump is announcing, we're going to go into full spin mode. And remember, everything that you're being fed is going to suit the parties. And there's a lot of baggage. There's a lot of damage control at this step. And really, what's been accomplished is just we're resetting where we were before the war. This is what Trump's selling. I mean, again, he's coming out with his best case scenario. And his best case scenario is really weak. What he's saying is the Strait of Hormuz is open. It's like, it was open before you started the war. Okay, that's what he's selling. And so what he's going to say is, okay, we're going to get gas prices down. Gas prices were down before you started the war. So all he's trying to do is reset. That's where he stands today. And nobody knows anything, and we're not picking apart. We're starting. You heard what Comrade had to say from Iran, and he gave us a preview of what you can expect. And it doesn't look good if you're on the American side. Actually, it doesn't even look good if you're on the Iranian side. Israel's a huge problem for Trump right now because the Israelis are the huge loser right now. I think Trump has a lot of leverage against the Israelis, but nonetheless, he's going to have to manage all of that. And then, of course, the big issues that he's promised, and you never want to overpromise and underdeliver, and he's still promising no nuclear weapons. Well, he hasn't done anything with the nuclear weapons, the nuclear program. Proxies. Hasn't done anything with the proxies. Hasn't done anything with all of that. And that's what he's selling today. And then he's taking off for the G7, which is going to help him because he's going to be overseas while everybody's picking him apart. That will actually help because when he comes back, everybody's going to be out for him. And they've got a good case against him at this point. Even Obama's trolling him today. I mean, because if he was 11 years ago, his pallets of cash, get ready for Trump's pallets of cash. Thanks for tuning in.
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15: From ABC News, I'm Chuck Severson. There's a deal between the U.S. and Iran that is headed for a signing ceremony next Friday, but it's not the big deal that means a big deal. It's announced on social media. ABC News Chief Global Affairs Correspondent Martha Raddatz.
16: President Trump hosting the deal with the Islamic Republic of Iran is now complete. Congratulations to all. I hereby fully authorize the toll-free opening of the Strait of Hormuz and simultaneously herewith authorize the immediate removal of the United States naval blockade. Ships of the world, start your engines. Let the oil flow.
15: But President Trump writing, because mines have to be cleared, the strait remains closed until next Friday's signing. U.S. official tells ABC News that because of that, the blockade is still in effect until then. Iran's National Security Council says the war on all fronts, including Lebanon, will end immediately and permanently. It says negotiations for a final agreement, which includes nuclear issues, will be postponed until after the U.S. fulfills its obligations. Bob McNally, head of Rapidan Energy Group.
17: We've lost well over a billion barrels of oil in the world market. And the world market is what matters for the United States and for someone paying for gasoline at the pump. Because we may be the biggest producer and exporter, but what we pay at the pump depends on that global market.
15: The G7 Economic Summit in Evian, France, starting Monday, will include President Trump. At the White House Sunday night, a $60 million sponsor-covered UFC cage fight. Mr. Trump has a long friendship with UFC's chief and owns stock in its parent company. More than 1,000 flights were canceled Sunday and 9,500 more delayed, primarily due to bad storms. Dallas and New York hit the hardest. The Russians have launched a massive overnight missile attack at Ukraine's capital, Kyiv. 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
30: 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Gary McNamara and Eric Harley talk about everything from politics to social issues and news of the day. Whether you're up late or you're just starting your day, welcome to the show. 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
0: All across America, we are Red Eye Radio. He is Eric Harley, and I'm Gary McNamara. You know, with the World Cup going on, you know, everybody in the media is commenting on it in some way. And I did see, and I think this was, I think this was a bogus. I forgot who it was. And somebody posted on X. It was somebody in the mainstream media saying, yeah, heard from one person from Europe over here, you know, for the World Cup. And they said, well, Texas, Dallas is just like Dubai, except the women have big hair.
1: What?
0: Isn't that like 30 years ago?
1: What? Yeah, the big hair?
0: The big hair thing?
1: Yeah. Yeah, no.
0: That's when I said
1: I don't see any women with big hair.
0: That's when I thought to myself, that's not true.
1: No, it's not true at all.
0: And because that was some of the responses going, what are you talking about? The big hair thing's been gone for a long time in Texas.
1: Yeah. Yeah, no, it's no, we don't have. I mean, there might be some holdouts from that era, you know. That kind of, you know, some people don't change their style. Yeah. They just kind
0: of. Some of the cougars, you know, that want to date me.
1: Well, I was talking about Brett Michaels from Poison when he comes in town. But so, and other ladies. But it's. No. Blackie Lawless from Wasp. I mean, there are a few. But no, it's big hair. We don't have big hair.
0: I know. I saw that. I went, okay, you're making that up.
1: Yeah.
0: It's like you're throwing a stereotype. It's like Dallas is like Dubai, except with women with big hair. And I'm like, nobody ever said
1: no,
0: that.
1: No. And no.
0: No.
1: Yeah. You're late to the soccer match. Yeah.
0: All right. The whole Elon Musk thing, because that was the thing that I found fascinating. Mm. And I will tell you, one of the consistencies that one of the things that I've been talking about since the very, very beginning of being in talk radio, which was 89. And it was really when the identity politics, you know, really came out. And you had people always, you know, the left saying that racism is the biggest problem. And I've said for the longest time, no, it's not. Even back then, it's envy and jealousy.
1: Mm-hmm. Mm-hmm.
0: It's envy, jealousy, and selfishness.
1: Mm-hmm.
0: It's what it is.
1: Yeah.
0: You know, people really don't walk around, and they don't walk around in 2026 saying, I believe that I am, well, I mean, some on the left do, I believe that I am superior to you because of my genetics.
1: Yeah. I tried that one time. It didn't work.
0: Let me try.
1: And I was saying it to my wife.
0: Yeah. Let me see how that works out. I am superior to all of yous.
1: All of yous.
0: All of yous, because of my Irish genetics.
1: That's right.
0: That sounds so stupid.
1: Well, I have to start with the fact that I'm Scottish, so that's not going to fly.
0: but I really, I mean, envy and jealousy and selfishness, to me, are still the biggest bad character traits that America has, probably the world has. Human society has. And I am so happy that the environment that I grew up in and what I was taught, it's something that I still look at in a sense of perverted awe when I see people doing it.
1: Yeah.
0: People getting angry that Elon Musk is a trillionaire because of the SpaceX IPO.
1: And I've never carried that envy. And I was thinking that over the weekend. I thought, you know, I've never cared. Now, I'll tell you this. I really, really, really wish I had that $1 trillion. But I'm not envious. That doesn't mean I'm envious.
0: No, he's bringing up a different bad character trait.
1: Yeah.
0: Greed.
1: Yeah. It's not greed if you really want it. What? My Eric logic. But no, it's.
0: I like. We should do that. It's time for Eric logic.
1: It's not greed if you really want it. And you want it for the money. So it's. As a kid, I remember. I think my first thought I ever had this way was when we had moved to San Antonio. My parents bought their first house.
3: I didn't really pay attention to that. Dad had just come back from the Vietnam conflict, and we moved from North Texas down to San Antonio. And they just bought their first house. And then I started seeing, you know, dad's drive-by. My dad had some cool cars along the way. Not like Corvettes or anything. He bought a Karmann Ghia, which, by the way, I learned later was, it's a Volkswagen. But no offense to Volkswagen fans or Karmann Ghia fans, but it was a cool car to ride in, you know? But I would see them with really expensive looking things. But my first thing in my brain was, hey, what's that roadmap? I wonder what they did or do to get to that point. I had some friends, dear friends. There were three brothers and their dad, and they lived in the cul-de-sac, which was right next to our house at the top of the street. And their dad worked at a car dealership and was like the top salesman. He may have been the sales manager. And he always carried, and they had just an average house. They had the average cars. And he carried a wad of cash like nobody's business. And I learned that a couple times because the brothers were squabbling and I had been up there and I was eating lunch or breakfast with them or something. And he just pulls out this huge wad of cash and just says, well, shut up here. I'll settle it. And then gives them all money. I was thinking, man, I should have gotten into that argument. I could have made out. But the whole thing is, I started thinking, and that's when I asked one of the brothers, what does your dad do for a living? Because I thought, you know, build the roadmap, right? If those are things I want to accomplish, and it wasn't greed or envy, it was, wait a minute, somebody's doing something, and this is possible to do. And it was happening right before my eyes. It related to me because it was friends or neighbors or things that I saw in my neighborhood. And I thought, I wonder. And I love the stories behind that. Even if I'm not going to copy their playbook and go the way they did, it's like, okay, look at all the, it builds, I think, your toolbox of in life of saying, look at all the things you do or can do. Which goes back to what your dad told you, look, learn to do everything, you know, get college, but also learn engineering, learn to do every job you can and have those skills,
4: college, trade, selling. Yep. My father said,
3: all of it.
4: Do all those. And then the last one is something that you might want to do because it might be, you think it would be fun.
3: Right. Yeah. So you,
4: but everything else,
3: you made the wise choice of radio.
4: You know, it has been the most secure business I've ever been in.
3: You and I could actually say that. You know, I mean, we're both seniors and we're still in the business. So we survived.
4: What do you mean? I can't get out.
3: Right.
4: I want to get out. I can't get out.
3: I wonder if I'm going to wake up one day and remember, oh, wait a minute. You know what? They fired me a couple of years ago. And I Costanza'd this whole thing.
4: Milton.
3: Yeah, exactly. And I just kept showing back up for work. I don't know if I've been employed.
4: Milton Office Space.
3: Yeah, exactly.
4: They had fired him years ago, but continued to pay. Exactly. So he kept coming in. But you know, when you said that about the car, that's the story of Chris Gardner from Pursuit of Happiness.
3: Oh, yeah. That's the attitude. Same attitude.
4: He saw somebody with the car and he goes, what do? How do you get something like that? And he said, I'm a broker.
3: Yeah.
4: And, you know, but that movie, and I bet you he would even say it, you know, I'm sure, you know, being a billionaire as he is, was, you know, you look and you go, whoa. But to me, because he was a consultant on, you know, he actually had that cameo in the movie. He walks by at the end Will Smith.
3: Yeah.
4: And his son, his real son, you know, are walking down the street holding hand in hand.
3: Yeah.
4: But he probably would say, because it was really pushed in the movie, the beach scene. It was a day before he finds out whether he gets the job or not. And he went out. He was able to get a hotel with his son, you know, instead of being homeless.
3: Yeah.
4: And he sat out and you hear him as he's with his son talking about all of his failures. And I never ended up, I always failed. I never finished. And the hope of doing that. And then when he gets the job. And I've had that experience in my life, because you think that sometimes the big experiences in your life when you progress and attain something that there's going to be a party and all these people are going to be there, when actually it's a very individual experience that you feel alone and you're not really at that point sharing it. When he, remember, he walks out of the office and then he drops something because he's so nervous, and he walks down, he goes, "This is happiness." And he walks out into the crowd and he's just himself going like that.
3: Yeah.
4: I did it. I did it. I did it.
3: Yeah.
4: You know, I actually got to this, you know, point, and it was just getting the job.
3: Right.
4: He hadn't gone anywhere. Just getting the job.
3: Right.
4: He had completed it. He worked his posterior off.
3: Made huge sacrifices along the way.
4: Yeah. In order to get there, and he did it.
3: Right.
4: And remember, what did he say? Oh, I remember he said, "I learned the little tricks." I always loved this one, that when he was making calls as the, remember, he was the intern for the broker, he never put the phone down.
3: Right.
4: Because he realized he could get, like, in a day, like 20 more phone calls in if he didn't set the phone back down and then pick it back up again.
3: Right.
4: Yeah. And I'm like, wow. Right. And I just, to me, I really related to that part of the movie when he was told, "You've got this." And I had a couple moments in my life where that happened to me. And you walk out and you're like, there's nobody there except yourself. And you're like, holy crap, I did it.
3: Yeah, I remember a couple of moments in my career doing that. I mean, I remember living in my car. I was working in radio. I had a job. I wasn't homeless. My home was a 75 Dodge Dart. And I was proud of that, though. Now, I didn't have children at the time. I wasn't married. I didn't have children. And so it was different in that way. But I had a plan. And I realized, you know, I probably actually had an opportunity to rent, and not probably, I did have an opportunity with at least one friend to rent a couch or rent a room. But it would have set back my goal, and I was saving up for this duplex that was being renovated by the father of somebody I worked with, and it was going to be available on a certain date, and it took longer than expected. But on the weekend, occasionally, I'd go get, because I had money, I'd go get a hotel room, and I felt like a millionaire. I felt like, hey, man, I'm living the life. I'm doing things on my terms, and I was watching my bank account grow for what I needed, because it wasn't just about having the money to move in. I wanted 7 months rent. I wanted furniture, my own furniture. I wanted food. I wanted to stock the pantry. These are things, and it was just me. There's nobody, no roommates, nothing. Right. It was a one-bedroom duplex, shotgun-style duplex, one bedroom, one bath. And it's, you know, it. So I remember thinking, well, if I rent a room from a friend in the meantime, that is going to negate everything here, and it would take me probably a year to get what I want, you know, to get to where I want to be. And I just remember feeling that and thinking, okay, this is the road I'm taking. I didn't feel homeless. I didn't feel like a victim. I wasn't. I made the choice.
4: Did you ever, because I've never in my entire life, I never was jealous. I never thought about what anybody else is doing.
3: No.
4: I would think that it would be a waste of time.
3: It was inspiring.
4: To complain and sit there and say, this guy's a trillionaire. Well, how dare he be a trillionaire? And there's, it's like, him being a trillionaire has no impact on my life at all.
3: Unless I invest in SpaceX.
4: unless one of my mutual funds in my 401k invests too much more money in there, which I hope they don't. Because again, I look at that as we talked about last week.
3: Yeah.
4: I don't know. Where's the return on the investment here?
3: It could be hype is what you're looking at it. Often with IPOs, the first few months is real hype. Then you get into, okay, what's it actually doing? So we don't know.
4: But I have a question to ask, because why does the left think the way that they think on it? We'll get to that coming up. And even the populist Republican thinks, he shouldn't have that kind of money. We shouldn't have trillionaires. Billionaires up to 900 billion are okay, but it should be cut off here.
3: Yeah.
4: What?
3: Yeah, you and Elizabeth Warren agree on at least not the volume of money, but you agree on a principle.
4: On a cap, right? Yeah. The principle of a cap. But we'll get to that. Why do they think that way? Coming up next.
3: Brought to you by FPPF, Fuel Power Max.
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1: ABC News, I'm Chuck Sievertson. An agreement announced by President Trump and Iran, a formal signing is next Friday, but it's not a final deal. Though the U.S. naval blockade of the Strait of Hormuz is lifted, it's not open until Friday because mines have to be cleared, says the president. Iran's National Security Council says the war on all fronts, including Lebanon, ends immediately and permanently. ABC's Martha Raddatz.
2: White House officials have said this agreement is not based on trust but verification, and this still has a very long way to go before any permanent peace or nuclear deal is hammered out.
1: Albanians by the thousands in Tirana are protesting, opposing a planned luxury development on an environmentally sensitive stretch of coastline, a project linked to President Trump's son-in-law, Jared Kushner. The Carolina Hurricanes won their first Stanley Cup championship in 20 years Sunday night, beating the Vegas Golden Knights 3-0. This is ABC News.
3: I think the engine's stalling out on me.
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0: You're looking for the political out here, which also could be the permanent out. Because if you're not willing to finish this mission, and it becomes clearer and clearer after the election, don't blame it on anybody else. And in fact, nobody else will blame it on anybody but you. You're commander-in-chief. You took charge from the beginning until you didn't. And now Iran is taking charge.
1: It's going to be an interesting week because the stories are going to be, if there is no text that comes out, the speculation is going to run wild. And I don't know, do you think the administration wants to put out the text of it?
0: No, that's I was about to say, damned if you do, damned if you don't. Because if you do, well, it's going to be shredded immediately. Unless it says the regime is agreeing to stand down and the uranium is going to be handed over to the Pakistanis, who will in turn hand it over to the U.S., which is not going to happen. None of that will be in the text. But unless you have those things in the text, we already know the basis of it. You know, Iran saying they're getting $300 billion, and we're saying they're getting $25
1: billion. Or $12 billion, or I saw 12.
0: Whatever it is, you're giving them money to fund their proxies, and you're putting them back in the oil game. Because there's no way you're not lifting the
1: sanction. And you get the state of who's up and which was open before the war,
0: right?
1: And with the promise which of negotiating everything else down the road.
0: Which that part of it is a lateral move completely, but it's with lifting the sanctions. That's what Biden did.
1: Yeah.
0: If you're lifting the sanctions as a part of this deal
1: and the blockade,
0: right? Yeah. Then and giving them money, then I have to wonder if Obama and Biden helped you write this deal.
1: We are Red Eye Radio.
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9: From ABC News, I'm Chuck Severson. There's a deal between the U.S. and Iran, but it's not a final big deal. It's announced on social media by President Trump and by Iran. A formal signing is next Friday. Though President Trump says the U.S. naval blockade of the Strait of Hormuz is lifted, that shipping lane is not open because mines have to be cleared until Friday. Iran's National Security Council says the war on all fronts, including Lebanon, will end immediately and permanently. It says negotiations for a final agreement, which includes nuclear issues, will be postponed until after the U.S. fulfills its obligations. ABC News White House correspondent Karen Travers.
10: There's no mention in the president's post about what was agreed to in terms of Iran's highly enriched uranium. This memo of understanding was aimed at reopening the strait to shipping traffic and then starting a period of further negotiations on Iran's nuclear program.
9: Long wait's over not only for the New York Knicks. Sunday night on ice.
11: They're going to clutch it appropriately with a total team effort and a shutout.
9: Carolina Hurricanes won their first Stanley Cup championship in 20 years Sunday night, beating the Vegas Golden Knights 3-0. A G7 economic summit in Evian, France, starting Monday, will include President Trump. At the White House Sunday night, a $60 million sponsor-covered UFC event, seven fights in an eight-sided wire mesh cage. Mr. Trump has a long friendship with UFC's chief and owns stock in its parent company. For more than 2 weeks, Albanians by the thousands in Tirana have been protesting. They oppose a planned luxury development on an environmentally sensitive stretch of coastline, a project linked to President Trump's son-in-law, Jared Kushner. The Russians launched a massive overnight missile attack on Ukraine's capital. You're listening to ABC News.
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0: Now, it's Red Eye Radio. Gary McNamara and Eric Harley talk about everything from politics to social issues and news of the day. Whether you're up late or you're just starting your day, welcome to the show. From the Relief Factor Studios, this is Red Eye Radio.
2: all across America. We are Red Eye Radio. He is Eric Harley, and I'm Gary McNamara. Man, there were Dutch everywhere.
3: There's generally two kinds of people I can't stand. People who are intolerant of other people's cultures and the Dutch.
2: If it ain't Dutch, it ain't much. Yoast from the movie My Way. Excuse me, The Way.
3: Yeah,
2: I said My Way. The Way.
3: Yeah.
2: It's
3: but, The Way. My Way was
2: the Way.
3: The Frank story.
2: Yeah.
3: Yeah.
2: Frank Sinatra. Yeah. So I'm up early on a Sunday. I always go shopping early on a Saturday or Sunday morning because nobody's in the store.
3: Yeah,
2: and
3: yeah.
2: And you get everything. Well, I went in. I probably went in about 8:30, a little bit later than I wanted to. And when I was in there, they were saying, "Oh, Gary, you missed the Dutch buses pulled up, not the double decker one that's all around Texas.
3: Yeah,
2: but a bunch of buses pulled up." And he said, "They just all love it here. The Dutch just love Texas." Did you hear the one German tourist? Blown away. I'm like, how bad is it in Germany? Blown away by the Waffle House.
3: You know, we had a friend who came here from Germany, and she married an American citizen, and they were happy, and he unexpectedly passed away. So she stayed with us until she came back or had to go back to Germany. I mean, she was basically, kind of going to lose everything, but had to go back to Germany. And she just kept repeating, I don't want to. It's having lived in the U.S. for this period of time. And I don't remember if it was 1 or 2 years or what it was. I just don't know how I'll reassimilate.
2: Yeah.
3: And her mother, Oma, came over, cooked us schnitzel, actually, by hand in our own kitchen and the whole thing. And I just remember her being so sad having to go back to Germany because she said the way of life is just so different. We get spoiled, I guess, having lived here all of our lives. My sister lived in Germany for a few years, but my brother-in-law, her husband, was in the Air Force at the time, and she lived, I think it was, I don't know if it was Ramstein, where it was, but she, didn't really have, I don't remember too many comments, probably because she knew she was always going to be coming back to the U.S. But being impressed, now look, the Waffle House is impressive because
2: it's open.
3: You would have to go to the White House to get a better fight. So if you want a good one at like 2:30 a.m. just say these waffles suck, just shout it out, walk in.
2: It'd be better than any UFC fight, huh?
3: And Kid Rock will probably at some point be there magically throwing a punch.
2: I go into the supermarket. They're like, "Gary, you missed them. The Dutch were here. They came in a couple of buses."
3: Yeah.
2: And they wanted beer.
3: Wow. Now, of course they did.
2: Yeah. They don't sell beer until 10 a.m. They had to tell him they were so disappointed. He goes, "We disappointed the Dutch." They walked away. It was no beer
3: yet. You can sell beer by law at 7 a.m.
2: Yeah. They don't sell it
3: at the supermarket. That store?
2: Right. They don't. That's their policy. They don't sell it till 10 a.m.
3: Wow. I've never tried. I haven't tried to buy beer, and I don't know how long.
2: Well,
3: at 7 a.m.
2: I did have, I actually watched the USA game on Friday.
3: You did?
2: I watched the game.
3: You mean the match? You have to say match, not game.
2: Oh, the match.
3: Yeah.
2: Okay, see,
3: it's a soccer match.
2: Well, again, it's the third soccer game I've watched in 40 years.
3: Because all the people who had interest in soccer before Friday.
2: Right.
3: We'll correct you on it.
2: I watched Pele in 77, his last game.
3: Exactly.
2: I watched the USA, with the what's known as the sports bra game.
3: Right.
2: The Brandi Chastain in USA against China back in 1999.
3: Right.
2: And then this is the third full game. Unless you kind of did watch, I said the one time when I was visiting my buddy Jerry, and all of his friends from Great Britain were there, and Liverpool was playing in something. I don't think we were there the whole game though. That was actually fun though, because they were so crazy and insane. It was very entertaining watching them, but I really view this as the third one that I've actually watched, but it was really exciting. I turned my surround sound speakers. I got a great surround sound system, just great. Mm-hmm. And you can adjust the back speakers exactly the way that you want. So I made it into a stadium sound and turned it loud, and then had a adult beverage light beer, 2.6 grams of carbs.
3: All right.
2: I'm more worried about the carbs in that beer than the alcohol.
3: Yeah.
2: But it was actually really fun to watch and interesting. I mean, I'm dying laughing that they're all of a sudden the camera pans, you know, they were panning to different people that were in the audience, you know, for example, you know, they showed Tom Cruise, you know, he was there, and then they panned this other person. I went, no, it can't be Justin Trudeau. It can't be. He told Canadians, don't vacation, don't go to the USA. That can't be Justin Trudeau, former Prime Minister of Canada. It was Justin Trudeau. And there he is, standing and clapping for an American goal. And Canada was playing the same day. He didn't go to the Canadian game.
3: Yeah.
2: Oh, my God, were Canadians furious about this.
3: Well,
2: you're the one that told us don't vacation in the USA. And there you are cheering for it. Was, oh, my gosh, it was
3: while,
2: so much fun.
3: While Trump was president.
2: While Trump was president, and his excuse was, well, my girlfriend, Katy Perry.
3: Yeah. Well, by the way, I have to use proper English here, since we have so many Europeans in town. Whilst Trump was president.
2: Whilst.
3: I have to say, I got to watch my English.
2: But it was actually, I came away saying to myself, either Paraguay really stinks or the United States has a heck of a team, because it wasn't even close. 4-1. I know Germany won 7-1. Germany winning 7-1. Forgot who they even played.
3: Hmm.
2: But I just saw the score because everybody goes, Germany won, all over social media.
3: Yeah.
2: You know, and
3: Plattner was cheering them on. Yeah. So that was weird. But expected.
2: Well, he wants to cheer for the old Germany.
3: Right.
2: Yeah. Eric, you're wrong. East Germany doesn't exist anymore.
3: Well, he's hoping it'll come back. He's hoping they'll make a comeback. You know, the way Putin's going.
2: But winning 7-1 is like a football team, you know, an American. Not, I'm not going to do this. Mm. Football,
3: uh-huh.
2: Which is what we play.
3: Yeah.
2: That's like the Dallas Cowboys winning 500-3.
3: Yeah.
2: Seriously, scoring seven. And even the United States scoring 4-1.
3: Yeah.
2: And they scored 3 goals. Then they scored with like 1 second left in the game. That was just, it was actually pretty interesting. But they're really, really good. I mean, they're really good. They're very, you know, whatever they do with their feet move the ball forward and pass.
3: Well, I just can't believe
2: it was really good.
3: I can't believe they're so lazy they don't just pick the ball up and run with it.
2: So,
3: I mean, they do all that running. They might as well just pick it up and run with it.
2: Oh, but that was just so funny. And just watching Canadians go crazy about it and go, Carney says he hates the United States, but all of his investments are in the United States. And look at Justin Trudeau. He told us not to vacation there. And there he is clapping with his American girlfriend. Is she American? Katy Perry? I'm guessing she is.
3: I don't know.
2: I have no idea.
3: I don't know.
2: I have no idea. I just, you know. The only thing I know Katy Perry from, I know she's popular. I probably have never listened to any of her songs, but I remember she did the Acne commercial for the Acne Prevention.
3: Yeah, she's American.
2: Okay. But they were cheering, and he's up. He's standing. Trudeau's up there standing, cheering, clapping. Wow. Yay! Go, go, go, U.S.
3: I guess we know who wears the pants in the family.
2: Oh, my gosh. What I really wanted to see is when they started cheering USA, USA, USA, USA, and they cheered it quite a bit.
3: Yeah.
2: I wanted to see the camera pan up to Justin Trudeau and have him clapying and saying USA.
3: Cheering USA.
2: I was like, please, please. I must admit, and this might have been, I don't know, maybe this is against some religious opinions, but I was almost praying, going, please let me just have this for entertainment purposes, just for this one moment, for me only. And then I had to, then I had to appreciate what God did give me, which was Justin Trudeau standing and
3: it's true. No,
2: yay, USA.
3: That in and of itself was I don't know if it's a if it's a full blessing, but it definitely that made your day.
2: And it really did. It was like,
3: yeah.
2: So
3: I watched on Friday night a YouTube video on how to fix a refrigerator. It was riveting. I thought the guy had been defeated, and then he came back and got it fixed.
2: I hadn't planned on watching.
3: Yeah,
2: it was just I was so busy Friday, and I just by the time it got to be around 8 o'clock, I just crashed on the couch.
3: Yeah,
2: and I didn't even. It was like, all right, can I get to the refrigerator? All right, do I have a beer? Wow, I've got one of the 2.6 grams of carbs beer in the super, super light beer.
3: Yeah, right.
2: It's like, all right, let me just check out the game for a little. I mean, the pregame shows are so long. I mean, for everything now. I hate pregame and pregame shows. Postgame, the reaction of the players is great, but just sitting there listening to the people talk about the game coming up and their predictions. I mean, and it goes on for hours. Just like, I have no interest. Just show me the game. And so, so it was, like I said, it was fun. It was fun to watch. And, I know the next time the USA plays is next Friday at 3 PM. So we'll see whether that, interferes with the signing of the peace deal.
3: Yeah. Listen, here's the thing. We were wrong because we have heard our sources say that President Trump insisted Iran put in the words pinky promise. And that gave me the confidence that I needed. That put me over the top on that one.
2: Look, there's paying attention to Mark Levin going, why don't they release the text? Why don't they release the text?
3: No, that's what I was looking for all day. Show me something.
2: Show me the text.
3: Show me something.
2: Because what it seems like here, it does seem like what we have here is the art of the Costanza deal.
3: Yeah.
2: And that's if you know the George Costanza negotiating for their pilot, where he went backwards.
3: Right.
2: Because if it's true, New York Post reported, other media reported it, what's going to happen is we stop the blockade. The Straits of Hormuz is open, and we give them $25 billion. We release $25 billion to them, which is the art of the Costanza deal, because the Strait of Hormuz was open before the war, and we had sanctions. We're going on at that time. So in essence, and we weren't allowing them to get their money beforehand. Now we're allowing them and opening that up for them to get money for something that we already had before the war began, which is negotiating backwards. It's at that initial deal. The rest of it, the nukes, missiles, proxies, none of that has yet to be negotiated. From what we're told, everything is okay. This is the, what do they call it? The memorandum of understanding, which is just a stall for Iran. You cannot negotiate with Iran. You cannot negotiate with these radical Islamists that run it. I want to know what we talked about last week, where even the president mentioned it. Oh yeah. We were trying to get weapons to the people, but, I forgot who, I can't think of it, who took it. We talked about this last week. The group. Got mine blank.
3: He made the point, they're making a sucker out of me.
2: Yeah.
3: And I thought to myself, well, yeah, that's exactly what they're doing. And you're letting them do that. And don't be shocked if Iran commits some kind of attack or one of their proxies.
2: The Kurds. Jeez. Yeah.
3: The entire thing here is nothing. It's nothing. It means nothing. It doesn't matter what the language says. I'm curious to read it. Well, but it's only my curiosity. It means diddly and squat because Iran is not going to abide by any agreement. Everyone knows this. So nothing happened over the weekend, and nothing will happen whenever it's signed, whoever signs it. I say let Tim Wall sign it. Because it means nothing. This is 0.0. Some cheap attempt to get this off the table for the markets and energy prices until November 3rd. If November 4th he goes in, takes out the regime, and takes all of their uranium, again, I'll say well played. I don't expect that to happen.
2: And all of it will be, you know, every little bit will be based on, every little thing will be based on, okay, open up for more money, open up for more money.
3: Yep.
2: But the fact is, if they get $25 billion, it's the fact that we are negotiating for something that we already had before the war.
3: Right.
2: And this is how we start it. And anybody is confident that this is going to be a deal that the Iranians will abide by?
3: Right.
2: We are Red Eye Radio.
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1: ABC News, I'm Chuck Sievertson. A deal announced by the U.S. and Iran ends the war on all fronts, including Lebanon, but no word about it resolving Iran's nuclear issues. Formal signing is Friday, though President Trump says the U.S. naval blockade, the Strait of Hormuz, is lifted. It's not open till Friday because mines have to be cleared. Iran says negotiations for a final agreement are ahead. The New York Knicks waited 53 years for an NBA championship. Sunday night on the ice, the Carolina Hurricanes won their first Stanley Cup championship in 20 years, beating the Vegas Golden Knights 3-0. Jordan Staal crowned the NHL's MVP.
2: It's amazing. This is something I've been going after ever since we got the first one. I mean, you want to win it again and again and again. And what a feeling, what a battle the boys were grinding today.
1: At the White House Sunday night, a $60 million sponsor-covered UFC event, 7 cage fights. Mr. Trump friends with UFC's chief. This is ABC News.
3: Hey, it's...
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0: you're not politically, this is going to look like a bungled operation from beginning to end. And I didn't think, I never would have said the night after we bombed their nuke sites and then following that, we took out the Ayatollah. I never would have thought it, we'd be here just months later. My gosh. What the hell?
1: I know.
0: I mean, what the Iranian people, I think they were expecting American boots on the ground. I think they were expecting, oh, they're going to come in and take out the regime, so we're no longer under threat. I think they were hoping that. If they weren't thinking that, they were certainly hoping that. That's not going to happen. You're not going to do that. A few months, we're less than 150 days from election time. You're not going to do that.
1: Not going to happen.
0: And now they know you're not going to do that because you've got a deal.
1: Right. And your leverage is you're going to take out the regime, and
0: yeah,
1: they don't believe you're going to do it. So you have no leverage.
0: None.
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0: We are Runner Radio. He's Eric Carlin. I'm Gary McNamara. The other thing is, too, if they would have signed it electronically or whatever, that'd be one thing. But are they going to have a ceremony in Switzerland on Friday? Are United States representatives going to be taking pictures with members of the Iranian Revolutionary Guard? Huh.
1: They're going to be shaking hands? And,
0: yeah.
1: With the Iranians?
0: I mean, it's just, you've Mr. Trump, you've blown the mind. Just go on social media. Look at all the totally credible conservatives and supporters of the president going, I hope this is, please just give us the text of this whole thing. Because what we hear right now, and you're not denying it, does not sound good at all.
2: Nope.
0: In fact, you're negotiating backwards.
2: Yep.

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8: From ABC News. I'm Sherry Preston. Stock futures are up and oil prices are down after the announcement of a peace deal between the U.S. and Iran. It is expected to be signed Friday in Switzerland and will reopen the Strait of Hormuz, as well as lift America's blockade of Iran. But as we hear from ABC's Karen Hua in Washington, this is a two-month ceasefire and there are major issues to be hammered out.
9: The fate of Iran's nuclear program, a major red line for both parties, appears to still be unresolved. Officials say the deal would include a 60-day ceasefire during which there would be further nuclear negotiations. But the president telling the New York Times that should those talks fail, he would restart strikes on Iran or make the U.S., quote, the guardian of the Middle East in return for 20% of the region's revenues.
8: President Trump right now on his way to the G7 summit in Switzerland. ABC's Rachel Scott is in Geneva.
10: President Trump had been publicly urging our allies to get more involved in this conflict, but all of them have refused, expressing frustration with the war. Protesters already clashing with police here in Geneva ahead of the summit. Some altercations turning violent, police firing tear gas. France, which is hosting the summit, is hoping to ease tensions with the U.S. and project unity. Also invited to this year's summit, Ukrainian President Volodymyr Zelensky. He spoke spoke with President Trump by phone. They will be meeting.
8: Overnight, Russia launching new attacks on Ukraine. At least 10 people killed in several cities. The attacks also setting a centuries-old religious site on fire. Investigators in Missouri are looking for the cause of a deadly plane crash that killed 12 people. Bates County Sheriff Chad Anderson.
11: The plane took off, and then at that point, it went down. We're not sure exactly anything beyond that.
8: All 12 people aboard the skydiving plane were killed. Great Britain has just announced a ban on anyone under 16 from using social media and on the ice.
12: The Carolina Hurricanes have won the Stanley Cup for the second time.
8: The Carolina Hurricanes beating the Vegas Golden Knights 3-0 in Game 6 of the Stanley Cup title to take the title. You're listening to ABC News.
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18: Welcome back to, yeah, that's a pepper thing. First up, we've got Harrison wrapping his Dr. Pepper in a tiny quilt so it feels at home. 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
1: Now, it's Red Eye Radio. Gary McNamara and Eric Harley talk about everything from politics to social issues and news of the day. Whether you're up late or you're just starting your day, welcome to the show. From the Relief Factor Studios, this is Red Eye Radio.
0: All across America, we are Red Eye Radio. He is Eric Harley, and I'm Gary McNamara. Welcome and good morning.
2: Hi.
0: You know, on all the issues out there, you know, I saw on CNN and Fox, you know, discussing about the UFC. I could give a damn.
2: I don't care.
0: You know, and I think part of what you saw, the Republican or the administration's influence over the weekend. Let's talk about all the fluff stuff that really doesn't matter and get into discussions that really doesn't matter, whether it's a UFC fight, whatever. Whether the reflecting pool is clear or not clearer than it was. Again, all these little things I could care less about.
2: Right.
0: I could care less. I care about the big things that matter. The war, inflation. These are the things I care about. If everybody wants and CNN wants to peddle about, well, should he hit the UFC on a, I don't give a damn.
2: I don't care.
0: Don't care.
2: I think they should have had it in the Oval Office. Just have them just bring the ring inside the Oval Office, set it up and go. No, listen, I look at it and by the way, I don't know if the UFC is, I don't know if that's the correct term, ultimate. Well, if they're both living after the case, if they both survived the fight, then that's not ultimate. I'm not saying someone should die. I'm just saying maybe they reconsider the name because it's not ultimate if they're both still living. But it doesn't appeal to me. It doesn't appeal to most Americans. You know, it's not something that, you know, it really is a niche group. I know a lot of people talk about it, you know, especially they've got to get up to speed on it if they're going to appear on Joe Rogan's show. Because he knows a lot about it, obviously. And good for them. That's great. It's like soccer. Okay, if that's your thing, good for you. I'm glad you enjoy it and you get something out of it. And they can do the analysis of, did you see what he did? And then this happened. And then, okay, that's fine. But I don't care. And most Americans, it's, again, not a needle mover. You're talking about entertainment. It's the equivalent of movie night. You know, it's movie night at the White House, or maybe a live play on the lawn at the White House. You know what I mean? A live concert on the White House lawn, which is fine. You want to do that? I don't. Fine, but it doesn't interest me to the point. It's not important. It is not on my list of priorities. National defense is my list of priorities. And I can't explain to you what I felt when we took out Iran's nukes and then later when we took out the Ayatollah. I cannot tell you.
0: You mean the nuclear material?
2: Yes. And I cannot tell you. Yeah, they don't actually have nukes. Or do they? And the taking out the Ayatollah, you know, because the bombing of the nuke sites, we're bombing Iran. We're going to bomb Iran. We just bombed Iran. That was all unicorn territory as far as I was concerned. After 47 years, I thought it would never happen. It was all okay. Now, Hollywood made a movie, What If We Bombed Iran? And it happened. So I can't tell you how that changed and impacted me after living through all of that. From the hostage crisis on, from the Jimmy Carter years on. The Shah of Iran was in a hospital in Texas for a while. And so was my mom, and we couldn't see her for a few weeks. I mean, it had that impact. But there were so many things in my little, I guess, I don't know if they were little or big, but moments in my life from that age on. And it's just in the back of my mind, Iran has always been a clear and present danger. And now, because they included the words pinky promise, we're not actually sure if they did that, but this is what this feels like, some kind of bizarre, oh, no, no, they said pinky promise, and we did the pinky thing at the end of the signing. Are they, you know, you brought up a good point earlier. We're going to see them shaking hands with them.
0: Yeah. I saw this was from an Israeli-American who wrote this. Never in the history of the modern world have you had a leader who is a few inches from total victory and then decides to retreat and help the enemy who was on their knees and give them a lifeline so that they can survive. This is Trump's legacy. He made it and he owns it.
2: And this is it. And the only reversal of that is post-election taking the regime out and taking their all of their nuclear material. And I don't think that's going to happen. I don't have confidence that's going to happen.
0: You know, we had said this last, by the way, not surprised by this, because this is what we looked at the different options out there, and this was our top option. He's, you know, going to make a weak deal, but just get it out of the way, get prices, you know, get gasoline prices down. Already was down to $3.19 mm-hmm. when I was going to work. Get gasoline prices down. The stock market may boom for a while here. People's first concern is money. This sort of drifts off. And, you know, the one thing that we said from the very beginning, even when the ceasefire first started, you have seriously destroyed a significant part of Iran's ability over the next decade to move forward. But what you haven't done is now you've given given incentive for possibly the hardliners,
2: yeah,
0: even more hardliners in Iran to say, wow, we can, you know, we get more money, the blockade is lifted.
2: We can continue to slaughter people in the streets.
0: Right.
2: Our own citizens.
0: We get some sanctions.
2: Yeah. I'm sorry, subjects, not citizens.
0: Right.
2: I think it was Andrew McCarthy that made that point.
0: The subjects now aren't going to want to revolt because they know the United States will say one thing and then do another.
2: Yeah.
0: I mean, it's just, and we thought this was at the top when we gave the scenarios. You know, last week, this is the one that we thought was most likely.
2: Yeah.
0: Exactly what you're seeing, you know, right now. Mm-hmm. You put together some type of framework deal, and you just keep stretching it out, as we've been doing for 47 years.
2: Right. And now...
0: But the one thing you can say is, we have degraded them for the next decade.
2: In terms of what actually has been done in a positive way, yes.
0: Yes. Yeah.
2: But you haven't degraded at all their ability to act through their proxies.
0: Well, to cause hell in the Middle East and mm-hmm. to continually attack U.S. interests.
2: Right. And again, their own citizens.
0: Right.
2: All those things remain in play very much.
0: Yep.
2: The regime is still in power.
0: We said from the very beginning, if you're relying on something that you're not in control of, which is the people there revolting, and that's how you get your regime change, if that's what you're relying on, you never rely in war on anything except what you are in control of. And that's the one point that we brought up at the beginning of this,
2: mm-hmm.
0: because it can come back and blow up. And that's exactly what it seems to be doing right now. We'll see. But you go online, you look at it, you go to X, and these are all supporters of Trump saying, why won't you release the text? Release the text of it so we can analyze it. You say it's great, but you've been saying all sorts of things the last month that ended up not being true. Let us see the actual text of it.
2: Are we going to see the text after it's signed?
0: Yeah.
2: I'm guessing they will release
0: it. Well, the signing, you know, as Lindsey Graham said, you know, this isn't really a deal. This isn't the nuclear. The nuclear deal would have to be approved by Congress, as Lindsey Graham pointed out.
2: Mm-hmm.
0: Yeah. On X. So,
2: right.
0: You know, this is just the, you know, whatever the first part of it is that they've agreed to. But if the first part is what they're saying, now I've seen $12 billion, $25 billion, $300 billion, whatever it is. If the beginning of it is, Hormuz opens, straits open, the blockade is gone, and we give them, allow them to have, well, the blockade's gone is going to put money in to Iran to begin with, and if we give them, remove part of the sanctions to give them any billions of dollars to open up Hormuz, which you already had before the war, you've just said Iran hasn't lost.
2: No, it's all for naught.
0: Right. It's all for naught.
2: Nothing has changed.
0: Right. In fact, you're relieving sanctions and allowing money to go in for what you already had before the war began.
2: Right.
0: Like I said, that's why I keep saying the art of the Costanza deal, if this is true.
2: Yeah.
0: But as everybody's saying, well, you don't know. Well, release it. If you've done the deal, release the damn text.
2: Right. Tell us what's in it.
0: Yeah. The deal's done. There's a text.
2: It tells me they're not done. And, or they're not proud of it.
0: Yeah.
2: Because the deal, the text of the deal has to be released at some point.
0: Well, when you had on Sunday morning, when you had Vance talking about the fact that every World War II was negotiated, I mean, my God, yeah, I went, oh, my God, this is not going to be good. When Vance said that, either he's completely ignorant of world history or he was lying, one or the other, because they were desperate to come up with something. So, yeah, it was negotiated. Well, the unconditional surrender, yeah, but we didn't execute the emperor. But that was because, with the pushing of MacArthur, they wanted to assure that they could have a peaceful transition through it. And because they got the emperor to say, okay, lay down your arms, you know, if that's what you call negotiation, it's far from this type of negotiation.
2: Yeah, it is. And I want to see the text. Certainly they have to release it after the signing.
0: One would think.
2: But if it comes with a bunch of contingencies or ambiguous language.
0: Well, even when the president came out again, look, Iran wants to get rid of their nuclear weapons. He said it again on Truth Social. Iran wants. No, they don't.
2: No.
0: Stop it.
2: What do you think this is all for? You know they don't.
0: Jeffrey Blair in National Review was saying it's almost as when Trump, with Trump now on Truth Social, it's almost like he's shaking his fist in the air as he bellows, you better shape up, Jack, or else.
2: Yeah.
0: Saying he's becoming like Biden.
2: No,
0: nobody buys
2: deal,
0: it anymore.
2: This whole deal is Biden-esque.
0: Yeah. We are Red Eye Radio.
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4: Summer camp season is right around the corner, and parents with first-time campers can help the child prepare for camp by being prepared, sending the camp all pertinent health and contact information about the child, for example.
5: Typically, every camp will have some kind of a form, and that has all of the pertinent information, parents' work numbers, their cell phone numbers, home phone numbers, addresses, maybe even another emergency person to call, all of your information regarding insurance and all of those types of things in the event there was an emergency, an accident, or a child needed medical treatment of some sort.
4: And Valinda Cameron of University of Missouri Extension adds, sending the child with proper clothing for any weather possibility. Any items that a parent wishes a child to return home with should be properly labeled. What children should not bring to camp with them is more money than necessary and no food. Cameron says food in the campsite or cabin attracts unwanted rodents like raccoons and mice, even snakes. I'm Rod Bain reporting for the U.S. Department of Agriculture in Washington, D.C.
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0: He's Eric Cronin. I'm Gary McNamara.
1: I was just going through, and it was advice to people from Great Britain coming over here to watch the English play.
2: Oh, yeah.
1: In the World Cup, and it's like, you're in different parts of the country. There aren't uniform rules when it comes to alcohol or marijuana. And you need to know that if you're coming over from Great Britain.
2: No, that's true. Even within, you know, the Metroplex, there's different rules with alcohol. I mean, the state rules apply, of course. But with alcohol, as to where you can buy it.
1: Well, yeah, but this is things like open container laws.
2: Oh, yeah.
1: Like, you can't walk around with a beer on the street. And apparently in parts of Great Britain, they're saying you can. You can't walk from bar to bar with an open beer.
2: Right.
1: Yeah. And it's like, you know, it depends where you are. But the games are all over the country. I mean, the USA played in L.A. and they're going to play in Seattle then, you know, next Friday.
2: Right.
1: But I did on Friday. I looked at the list of when the games are in Arlington in case I'm driving anywhere on those days. And so far, I'm safe.
2: Yeah.
1: There isn't any day that I'm traveling.
2: Right.
1: I'm going to the Rush show in Fort Worth a week from Friday, and there is no game in Dallas on that day, on that Friday. And I'm like, thank goodness.
2: Yeah.
1: I might not be able to get an Uber.
2: Yeah, I rarely travel over there now. I mean, we used to work over there, you know, years ago.
1: Yeah, right across the other side of I-30.
2: Just a couple miles down the road.
1: Yeah.
2: And that could have been nightmarish.
1: I know.
2: Still being there. But, all of my traveling now has been north, from my house north, basically. So I don't get over there very often at all. So, it's interesting because there were so many local stories on it. I mean, every news organization globally was doing stories on it, but here locally, it was the thing over the weekend. I was busy doing other things, so I didn't really pay attention to it, but there was a lot of that. Here's where the traffic will be.
1: Yeah.
2: I would have appreciated that certainly if I had, you know, had to go in that area. That certainly would have been useful.
1: Well, I'm near 360 that goes from the airport all the way, you know,
2: right,
1: straight down through Arlington and down through South Arlington, Mansfield, Grand Prairie, all the way now, the 360 with the toll goes all the way down almost to Midlothian.
2: Mm-hmm.
1: So,
2: yeah.
1: But most of the time I'll take the tollway. I figured if I'm going to work after my retirement age, I'm taking the tollway everywhere because there's a lot less traffic. But you know what really got me over the weekend?
2: Mm-hmm.
1: And we'll talk about it coming up on the bottom of the hour.
2: Mm-hmm.
1: You know what really got me besides me the talk yesterday on the memorandum of understanding?
2: Yeah.
1: Mm-hmm. Which is being called a peace deal.
2: Mm-hmm.
1: A peace deal without the details.
2: Yeah.
1: But it was the response of the left to Elon Musk becoming a trillionaire.
2: Yeah, it's, you know, Bernie Sanders and Elizabeth Warren are already working on it. You know, that's the problem is all the world's trillionaire. Because there's just one. Yeah.
1: And it was, I mean, if you wanted to see jealousy, envy, and selfishness, man, social media on Friday and Saturday concerning that.
2: One person having all of that wealth and blah, blah, blah, blah, blah, blah, blah.
1: They have no idea how it works.
2: No, they have no idea.
1: Even Mark Cuban had to come out and go, do you understand how this works?
2: Right.
1: Do you understand when these people do this and they become this rich that it's in stock?
2: Right.
1: And the reason that he became a trillionaire was because
2: other people.
1: He goes, other people.
2: Voluntarily
1: wish to also become rich.
2: Right.
1: That's 60% of America that's in stocks.
2: Right.
1: And they all wish to be rich. They're the ones that gave him the money so they can hopefully expand their wealth.
2: Right.
1: And I'm like, well, Mark, you voted for Kamala, didn't you?
2: That's a...
3: All right, class, tell me about your weekend. 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
6: ABC News, I'm Sherry Preston. President Trump touting what he says is a great peace deal with Iran.
7: Trump saying that he ordered the immediate removal of the United States naval blockade on Iranian ports. He says the strait will reopen entirely and toll-free after the deal is signed later this week, saying, ships of the world, start your engines. Let the oil flow. Iranian officials confirming the deal, which is set to be signed in Switzerland on Friday. Vice President J.D. Vance is expected to attend.
6: ABC's Karen Wong.
8: ABC News, Washington.
6: Iran has promised to discuss the fate of its nuclear program over the next 60 days. The president celebrating his 80th birthday with UFC cage fights on the White House lawn. Now he's headed to the G7 summit in the French Alps. A large-scale Russian attack targeting one of Ukraine's most significant religious landmarks, a sacred place for Ukrainians and those in the Russian Orthodox Church, joining several countries worldwide, Britain banning social media for kids. This is ABC News.
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0: We are Red Eye Radio. He's Eric Carly, and I'm Gary McNamara. Well, first, I saw this here.
1: Yeah.
0: And this is apparently the counter programming to the UFC at the White House.
1: Okay.
0: It's like, all right. In case you're wondering what the Dems are doing, their counter program to the UFC is like 40 people singing terribly and a terrible song. You ready?
1: Okay.
0: All right, here we go.

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10: From ABC News, I'm Sherry Preston. The price of crude dropping overnight following word of a tentative peace deal between the United States and Iran, ending the war and reopening the Strait of Hormuz. Now, there are still a lot of things to be worked out, including the definitive state of Iran's nuclear program and whether others will go along.
11: Israel, not a party to this plan, struck Iran-backed Hezbollah targets in Beirut Sunday, nearly derailing negotiations. At least three people were killed, six others injured. Former Israeli senior military intelligence officer Avner Villan telling us that he is doubtful Prime Minister Netanyahu would support the deal.
12: We've known the Iranians for many years. You don't really believe that the fact that they promised or they signed something is worth anything.
11: Karen Hua, ABC News, Washington.
10: President Trump, after celebrating his 80th birthday with a UFC cage match on the White House lawn, is now headed to the French Alps for the G7 summit. A large-scale Russian attack kills rescue personnel in Kharkiv, Ukraine overnight and sparks a fire at one of the country's most significant religious landmarks in Kyiv. Joining several other countries, Great Britain now says it will ban anyone under age 16 from social media. Prime Minister Keir Starmer asking why big tech is unwilling or unable to protect young people from their products.
13: I do not accept, and I will never accept, that you can't be both pro-tech and AI and at the same time say we must protect our children. In fact, when I look at the brilliance of the innovators in AI and tech, I know very well that it is possible to do both.
10: 12 people, 11 skydivers, and a pilot all killed when their plane went down in Butler, Missouri, about 65 miles south of Kansas City. The NTSB is investigating. More powerful storms in the Midwest over the weekend. Heavy rain in Omaha. Parts of Kansas saw golf ball-sized hail, and parts of the Northeast Ohio experienced winds of 70 miles an hour. 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
1: Ending the fighting. Good morning, I'm Gordon Deal, along with Nicole Murray, on this Monday, June 15th. Glad you could join us. Here's what's up this hour.
2: The U.S. and Iran have reached an agreement for peace. It includes reopening the Strait of Hormuz.
1: 12 people have been killed after a skydiving plane crashed in western Missouri, unable to gain altitude on takeoff.
2: Carolina beat Vegas to win the Stanley Cup in six games. And New York will celebrate its NBA title with a parade on Thursday.
1: And tackling your mid-career stall.
3: When you've got the older part of the oldest people in the workforce are not moving on, so they're sitting and hanging on to their jobs because either they can't afford to retire or they don't want to, or they're still feeling pretty healthy, then you've got that creates really a bottleneck.
1: Career expert Julie Bauke on workers stalling out when they go without raises or promotions. After 4 months of fighting, the U.S. and Iran have agreed on an interim peace deal. Oil prices tumbled on the news, down more than 5% today at around $83 a barrel. President Trump said the Strait of Hormuz would be reopened on Friday. Vice President J.D. Vance on Fox News.
4: This is the immediate opening of the Straits of Hormuz and, of course, the lifting of the naval blockade that we've had on Iran along with it.
1: Arizona Democratic Senator Mark Kelly on CBS's Face the Nation.
5: Yeah, we're here because in 2018, Donald Trump tore up the JCPOA and got us into an unauthorized war with the Iranians. And all this has done for the American people is driven up costs, the costs of energy, so specifically gasoline, the cost of food.
1: In exchange for curbs on its nuclear program, Iran expects access to billions of dollars of cash blocked abroad and an end to sanctions. Trump told the Wall Street Journal yesterday that the deal includes an agreement from Iran not to obtain nuclear weapons, but there was no mention of this in his social media posts late on Sunday. Authorities in western Missouri say all 12 people aboard a skydiving plane have been killed, including the pilot, after the aircraft crashed near Butler Memorial Airport. The Missouri State Highway Patrol said on social media that the crash occurred yesterday morning at 11:30. Butler is located about 60 miles south of Kansas City. Airport acting manager Dennis Jacobs said the aircraft was unable to gain altitude after taking off. He said the pilot may have been attempting an emergency landing on the highway when the aircraft went down. Bates County Sheriff Chad Anderson.
6: There's nothing we really can say to make it better. We just pray for them and their loved ones and their friends and their family.
1: Says some family members of those on board witnessed the crash. The Pacific Aerospace P-750 can carry as many as 17 skydivers and is capable of taking off and landing on short runways. The plane is a single-engine turboprop model that's popular for skydiving, but has also proven useful for other things, including carrying cargo, aerial surveying, and medical evacuation flights. Fight nights at 1600 Pennsylvania Avenue. The White House yesterday hosted United Fighting Championship bouts, marking the nation's 250th anniversary and coinciding with President Trump's 80th birthday. Here's this morning's Mike Gavin.
7: Mixed martial arts fighters squared off on the White House South Lawn for UFC Freedom 250, culminating in a main event between Georgian Spaniard Ilya Topuria and American Justin Gaethje for the undisputed UFC Lightweight Championship. Gaethje defeated Topuria. The president, vice president, and other top officials were there. The South Lawn was filled with thousands of guests. Others watched from the nearby ellipse. Trump wanted to host the fights for almost a year, and UFC executive Dana White is a longtime friend of his. Gordon.
1: Thank you, Mike. Meanwhile, the Great American State Fair and the Freedom 250 Grand Prix of Washington, D.C. are other events on tap this summer from the group called Freedom 250. 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
1: Thanks for spending time with us. Welcome into Monday. With campaigns that blend manliness with populist outrage, candidates across the political spectrum hope influencer-style swagger will win over voters. It's a story by Pamela Paul, writer-at-large at the Wall Street Journal. Pamela, who are these so-called dude bro candidates?
19: You know, there are several dude bro candidates who have risen to prominence this primary season. It's really a type more than it is a particular individual. But the three people I talk about in this piece are Spencer Pratt, who was the almost mayoral candidate. He ran in the primary, came in third in Los Angeles, ran as a Republican, and ultimately lost out, but he got awfully close in that city, which tends to be very blue. There's Brendan Herrera, who is the presumptive Republican congressional candidate for the 23rd district in Texas. And then, of course, there is Democratic bad boy, as I call him, Graham Plattner, who is running for the Senate in Maine. The reason I lump these people together is obviously they don't share a lot in terms of policy or politics, but that doesn't seem to be the dominant characteristic for these guys. These people are essentially running as sort of guys, kind of, the way that I characterize it is they're sort of picking up on the attitude and aesthetics of the manosphere. They are, it's strong masculine energy. It's kind of a frat boy vibe. It's a straight talk authenticity. And I think they're the descendants of several strains in American politics that transcends, you know, parties. This is a really more of a populist aesthetic or attitude than it is a political party platform.
1: Is it a winning strategy?
19: Well, that we'll see. I mean, again, Spencer Pratt has lost, but he did do very well. Yeah. And what I think is interesting here is these guys have really dominated the political conversation. They've gotten a lot of attention for a reason, because they're setting a precedent for what it takes to become a candidate for major political office. You know, these are not people, this is not the Bill Clinton mode of, you know, how to become a public servant, you know, from kindergarten onwards. These guys were doing other things. They were not in politics. Brendan Herrera was a YouTuber. He goes by AK Guy. Spencer Pratt was a reality TV show. Graham Platner was an oyster farmer. These are not people who have sort of mapped out every aspect of their lives to run for political office. Almost seems like an impulsive kind of decision. And the barrier to entry seems like it has really, I mean, some people might say widened, some people might say lowered. It depends on your perspective and your opinion of these candidates. But it does seem like a very different kind of political candidate than, you know, a generation ago.
1: Well, we're speaking with Pamela Paul, writer at large at the Wall Street Journal. The story is called The Rise of the Dude Bro Candidate. Give us more on Brendan Herrera, the congressional candidate in Texas.
19: So Brendan Herrera is interesting because he, as I said, he calls himself AK Guy. He hand makes his own guns. He has, like other dude bro candidates, really sort of push the limits of what is acceptable speech, often veering into, you know, ad hominem attacks. He has mocked Barron Trump, which is kind of a no-go for anyone remotely within the MAGA world. Trump has endorsed his candidacy nonetheless. He also referred to a German gun at one point as the original ghetto blaster. So, you know, he has been criticized by members of his party and others for these kinds of comments. But what's different is that these used to be deal breakers, right? Yeah. I mean, a Nazi tattoo for Graham Platner, that would have been a deal breaker. Getting caught in a kind of sexting scandal. This was the kind of stuff that would end careers. And now it's almost seen as a kind of, well, you know, why not? Like, why shouldn't I be able to say these things? And I think that it reflects a broader kind of resentment, particularly among men, of like, why do we have to be so careful? Why must we watch every single word we say? Can't we just talk like human beings and not be quite so packaged as political candidates? And again, we don't know how this will all play out come the elections in the fall, but it does seem that is part of their appeal, the fact that they're just talking like regular guys.
1: Thanks, Pamela. Pamela Paul, writer at large at the Wall Street Journal. 20 minutes now after the hour on This Morning, America's First News. Here's Nicole Murray.
0: And now, the three big things you need to know. Number one.
2: U.S. and Iranian officials say they have reached an agreement to end the war in the Middle East. It would reopen the Strait of Hormuz starting on Friday. Oil prices dropped by more than 5% upon the news. Vice President J.D. Vance on Fox News says nuclear negotiations with Iran will continue.
4: Not just pursue a nuclear weapon, but procure or try to buy a nuclear weapon as well. That's built into this agreement.
2: Officials say the agreement will be signed on Friday in Switzerland. Israel's defense minister said this morning that the country will not withdraw from land seized in Lebanon.
0: Number two.
2: Authorities say 12 people aboard a skydiving plane, including the pilot, have been killed after the aircraft crashed near the Butler Memorial Airport in Missouri. Bates County Sheriff Chad Anderson.
6: Yeah, it absolutely is a call nobody wants to have on any day. And, you know, we just want to reassure the public that there's nothing criminal that we can see.
2: Yesterday's crash will be investigated by the National Transportation Safety Board.
8: Number three.
2: A ticker tape parade will wind its way up Broadway in Lower Manhattan Thursday morning to celebrate the Knicks' first NBA championship title in 5 decades. New York City Mayor Zoran Mamdani.
11: So we saw different players show up for this team, show up for the city, and as a city, we can't wait to show up for all of them now.
2: The New York City Police Department said it made 63 arrests and 10 NYPD members were injured during post-win celebrations. The Justice Department's Antitrust Division said it has cleared Paramount Skydance's planned $110 billion acquisition of Warner Brothers Discovery, saying it was unlikely to harm competition or consumers.
13: If you found out we weren't alone, if someone showed you, proved it to you, would that frighten you?
2: Studio estimates say that Steven Spielberg's Disclosure Day took the top spot at the box office this weekend, launching with $44 million domestically. In second, Obsession, which raked in another $19 million. Americans consume far more sugar than experts recommend. However, a new Dasbin Diabetes Institute study found that cutting sugar out entirely could disrupt gut health, promote inflammation, and metabolic dysfunction.
1: Whoa.
2: Uh-huh.
1: The survey brought to you by the sugar makers of the world, or what?
2: I mean, I'm not exactly arguing with the results here. I enjoy my sugar.
1: Wow. Me too. Pass the chocolate. 22 minutes now after the hour.
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1: News. I'm Sherry Preston. Hope for the deal announced by President Trump to reopen the Strait of Hormuz, sending oil prices down overnight. Brent crude now under $83 a barrel, the lowest it's been since March. ABC's Olivia Rubin.
2: The Strait of Hormuz, which was open before the war, was a primary negotiating tool for the Iranians. A senior Trump administration official saying the deal would end the United States' blockade of the strait and lead to the dismantling of Iran's nuclear program and the U.S. getting Iran's highly enriched uranium.
1: This deal set to be signed Friday. Details on Iran's nuclear program supposed to be hammered out over the next 2 months. President Trump set to meet with world leaders at the G7 summit. He's on his way to Switzerland right now. Great Britain this morning announcing it will be the next country to ban anyone under the age of 16 from using social media. Confirmed cases of Ebola in Congo, now up to nearly 800, over 180 deaths there. This is ABC News.
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12: Thanks for being with us. A teenager from Indianapolis who spent part of childhood in foster care, celebrating a life-changing achievement after earning a college scholarship worth more than $125,000. Zach Render recently named one of 24 student caddies in the state of Indiana to receive the Western Golf Association's Chick Evans Scholarship, full tuition and housing scholarship awarded to golf caddies. People.com says the milestone is significant. His biological parents struggled with drug addiction. He spent time in foster care where he faced instability, sometimes even going without food. His life changed when he was adopted at the age of 8. He started caddying at Hillcrest Country Club at the age of 14. This fall, Render plans to attend Purdue University, where he hopes to study supply chain and sales engineering technology. That'll do it for this hour. For Nicole Murray and Mike Gavin, I'm Gordon Deal. Thanks for listening to This Morning, America's First News.

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6: From ABC News, I'm Sherry Preston. President Trump is touting it as a great deal, the agreement to end fighting with Iran and reopen the Strait of Hormuz. The president announcing on social media it will bring peace and security to the region. Here's ABC Chief Global Affairs Correspondent Martha Raddatz telling our daily podcast start here.
7: The strait will open quickly, but they will have to check for mines. But I think the thing to remember here is this is the very beginning. This is a memorandum of understanding between these two countries. President Trump has said, you know, they promise not to have a nuclear weapon, but they really have a long way to go on this.
6: The president now on his way to the G7 summit in the French Alps. The Iran deal expected to be discussed as well as the war in Ukraine. Overnight, Russia targeted one of the most sacred religious sites in Ukraine, in the capital of Kyiv, setting it on fire. Flash flooding in Texas and driving hail in Kansas. The weather again the story in a lot of places this weekend.
8: Powerful storms pummeled parts of the Midwest over the weekend. Heavy rain coming down in Omaha, Nebraska, while parts of Kansas saw hail the size of golf balls. Winds up to 70 miles per hour, lashing northeast Ohio.
9: I mean, we're used to the high winds, obviously, but never to this extreme.
8: The storm's also wreaking havoc on air travel. More than 10,000 flights delayed and over 1,000 canceled Sunday.
6: 12 people killed when their plane crashed in Missouri Sunday.
10: There was this skydiving plane that was rolling down the runway. Everything, by all accounts, seemed normal at Butler Memorial Airport, about an hour south of Kansas City, and something went wrong. Everybody on board, unfortunately, the pilot and all of the skydivers who were on board, the 11 skydivers, everybody was killed.
6: ABC's Alex Stone. The UK now says it will join the global movement in banning Instagram, TikTok, YouTube, Snapchat, in fact, all social media for kids under 16. 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
22: Breakthrough in the war. Good morning. I'm Gordon Deal, along with Nicole Murray on this Monday, June 15th. Glad you could be with us. Here's what we have for you this hour.
23: The U.S. and Iran say they've reached an agreement for peace, creating a 60-day period to negotiate Tehran's nuclear program.
22: The announcement includes the reopening of the Strait of Hormuz, a development that has sent oil prices tumbling today.
23: 12 people have been killed after a skydiving plane crashed in western Missouri, unable to gain altitude on takeoff.
22: And kids afraid to eat lunch at school for fear of lunch shaming.
24: A lot of kids feel really embarrassed when they're caught taking a mouthful, or when they're, you know, sitting alone at lunch, and then that photo is shared in group chats or posted to social media. And it's made a lot of kids really self-conscious about eating during school lunchtime.
22: Julie Jargon at the Wall Street Journal on the newest form of cyberbullying. After 4 months of fighting, the U.S. and Iran have agreed on an interim peace deal, a potential end to a conflict that has brought global political and economic turmoil. President Trump and Pakistani negotiators said a deal is set to be signed Friday. The agreement is believed to pave the way for a 60-day period of negotiations over Tehran's controversial nuclear program. Vice President J.D. Vance on Fox News.
25: Not just pursue a nuclear weapon, but procure or try to buy a nuclear weapon as well. That's built into this agreement.
22: Trump said the Strait of Hormuz would be reopened on Friday. Virginia Democratic Senator Mark Warner on CBS's Face the Nation.
26: The idea that the Strait is suddenly going to be magically reopened. Look at the gas prices. They went from $2.80 to $4.20. And I believe they'll go up more because the overall world reserves have all come down. How is that better for America or better for our allies?
22: Oil prices tumbled on the news, down more than 5% today at around $83 a barrel. Authorities in western Missouri say all 12 people aboard a skydiving plane have been killed, including the pilot, after the aircraft crashed near Butler Memorial Airport. Investigators say it occurred yesterday morning at 11:30. Butler is located about 60 miles south of Kansas City. Airport acting manager Dennis Jacobs said the aircraft was unable to gain altitude after taking off. He said the pilot may have been attempting an emergency landing on a highway when the aircraft went down. Butler County Sheriff Chad Anderson.
0: Yeah, it absolutely is a call nobody wants to have on any day. And, you know, we just want to reassure the public that there's nothing criminal that we can see.
22: He says some family members of those on board witnessed the crash. The Pacific Aerospace P-750 can carry as many as 17 skydivers and is capable of taking off and landing on short runways. It's a single-engine turboprop model that's popular for skydiving, but has also proven useful for other things, including cargo, aerial surveilling, and medical evacuation flights. Fight night at 1600 Pennsylvania Avenue. The White House yesterday hosted United Fighting Championship bouts, marking the nation's 250th anniversary and coinciding with President Trump's 80th birthday. Here's this morning's Mike Gavin.
1: Mixed martial arts fighters squared off on the White House South Lawn for UFC Freedom 250, culminating in a main event between Georgian Spaniard Ilia Topuria and American Justin Gaethje for the undisputed UFC Lightweight Championship. Gaethje defeated Topuria. The president, vice president, and other top officials were there. The South Lawn was filled with thousands of guests. Others watched from the nearby Ellipse. Trump wanted to host the fights for almost a year, and UFC executive Dana White is a longtime friend of his.
22: Gordon. Thank you, Mike. The fights took place in an octagon-shaped ring surrounded by a metal cage. Towering overhead was a 92-foot-tall, 600-ton steel arch called the Claw. If you've missed anything from today's program, by the way, be sure to stream or download the podcast. 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
1: News. I'm Sherry Preston. After announcing the tentative peace deal with Iran, President Trump is now on his way to the G7 summit in the French Alps. ABC's Rachel Scott is in nearby Geneva.
2: President Trump had been publicly urging our allies to get more involved in this conflict, but all of them have refused, expressing frustration with the war. Protesters already clashing with police here in Geneva ahead of the summit. Some altercations turning violent, police firing tear gas. France, which is hosting the summit, is hoping to ease tensions with the U.S. and project unity. Also invited to this year's summit, Ukrainian President Volodymyr Zelensky. He spoke with President Trump by phone. They will be meeting.
1: The tentative deal with Iran, which includes reopening the Strait of Hormuz, but leaves talks about Iran's nuclear program for later. It's due to be signed on Friday. Great Britain this morning announcing it will ban anyone under 16 from going on social media. Kentucky Senator Mitch McConnell is in the hospital. No word yet on why. Fox Corporation has just announced it struck a deal to buy Roku, maker of the streaming TV devices. This is ABC News.
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0: Thanks for being with us. Welcome into Monday. It is time now for the Mic Drop with this morning's Mike Gavin.
1: Good morning. Well, there are still some fun nuggets coming from the aftermath of New York Knicks winning the NBA title Saturday night. This is what shows what happens when that historic event collides with the World Cup. Video on social media showed a group of Brazilian tourists following a guide down the streets of Manhattan shortly after the Knicks clinched their victory. The tourists gave away their country of origin as most of the group were clad in yellow Brazilian soccer jerseys, presumably having just come from watching their home country play Morocco across the river in New Jersey. Social media commenters loved that the tourists were getting the full New York experience on their walk. And for those wondering whether all the celebration could be too much for them to handle, commenters pointed out that this is a country very used to big parties.
0: Yeah. Almost on a weekly basis.
1: Right, right. Yes.
0: This is nothing for Brazil.
1: Right. This is like, you know, people joked that they were walking down the street like, oh, everything's so calm here. You know, like, you know, where's the action at?
0: Yeah.
1: You know, that kind of thing.
0: Yeah.
1: No big deal for them.
0: Right. I mean, you wear your soccer jerseys. You don't even know what the party is. You just hear the commotion going on, I think, in Brazil. And you're just like, okay, we're all in.
1: Yeah.
0: We'll join whatever party this is. We're here for you.
1: Others wondered.
0: That's wild.
1: Others wondered what tour is actually out at that time of night, right? Because this had to be at least 10, 11 o'clock. No,
0: right.
1: More than that. 11, almost midnight, probably, they were out walking around.
0: Yeah.
1: I don't know. Again, maybe this was designed specifically for them, knowing they were going to be coming back from the match across the river and going out late at night.
0: You're right. That was late.
1: That was a long day for them, let me tell you.
0: Yeah.
1: For sure.
0: Especially because you have to walk so far already.
1: Yes.
0: When you're attending a game in New York, New Jersey Stadium. Yeah.
1: They must have been exhausted. And we haven't gotten the very important Game 5 flush data yet, but we do know that the Big Apple experienced an epic water use event immediately following Game 4 on Wednesday. According to New York City Water, in the 7 minutes after OG Anunoby tipped in the game-winning basket, nearly 369,000 city toilets were flushed. The assumption being that fans were holding it in during the Knicks' epic comeback. Social media commenters range from laughter to who tracks this and why do we need this information? And some admitted, hopefully jokingly, that they didn't contribute to the number of flushes since they didn't manage to make it to the end of the game before nature called.
0: You can generally fit that in during a timeout in the closing minutes.
1: I suppose you could. Yeah. I mean, those games, it's not like they go straight through. It's not like soccer that kind of just goes straight through. There are ample breaks, TV timeouts, that kind of thing. But apparently, again, this is very unusual. The 369,000 in that short period of time, this was extremely unusual enough for them to put it on social media.
0: When you say ample breaks in an NBA game, do you mean a gazillion?
1: Oh, well, yeah.
0: Yeah.
1: I mean, you know, the last 30 seconds take 30 minutes in an NBA
0: game. Here's the timing. So with the World Cup going on right now, there are mandatory hydration breaks.
1: Okay.
0: In each half.
1: Yeah.
0: Because the clock never stops.
1: Right.
0: So they just tack on 3 minutes to the end of the game.
1: Yes.
0: Or to the end of the half, which means that at a minimum, half of one soccer game is 48 minutes.
1: Yes.
0: At a minimum, one half. That full NBA game is 48 minutes.
1: Yes.
0: But it took almost 3 hours on Saturday night with all the timeouts and TV breaks and everything.
1: Yeah.
0: That is crazy.
1: Yeah.
0: Just insane.
1: A lot of hanging around.
0: Yes.
1: Waiting for the commercials to be over.
0: I did stay up, by the way, after the post-game celebration for the Knicks to watch Australia play in the World Cup.
1: Heard you were doing some scouting.
0: At midnight. 13 minutes now in front of the hour.
2: 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Now, seeing my grandson out on the water, it means everything to me. 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

0: Thanks for being with us. A normal summer bike ride for two teens in southeast Iowa quickly changed into a life-saving mission. They wound up saving an elderly neighbor in the small town of Fruitland who'd been lying in her yard for more than 16 hours after a fall. KBTX Television says 13-year-old Gunnar Skidmore woke up last Tuesday, got a call from his best friend, Cohen, asking to go for a bike ride. They headed for Muscatine. That's when they say something looked off in the yard of a nearby house. The teens believe the woman slipped while feeding her horse. She told them she rolled from the backyard of her house to the front because she was not getting help. She was taken to the hospital by ambulance. Gunner's mother says she's been in contact with the family and is keeping the horse watered and fed while the woman gets medical care. She says she plans to make lasagna for the woman when she's released from the hospital. That'll do it for this hour. For Nicole Murray and Mike Gavin, I'm Gordon Deal. 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
7: Good morning. It is 5 o'clock. I'm LaDonna Harvey, and is the war nearly over?
8: We shall see. I'm Nohei Lonnie Graff in for Jim Sharp. Our top story, could there finally be a peace deal with Iran? Our Colton Krolak is live with more.
9: Trump is celebrating what he's calling a great deal with Iran. However, former President Barack Obama has his doubts, telling ABC's Robin Roberts.
10: It is doubtful that any agreement that arises is going to be significantly different or a significant improvement from the deal that we had in the first place.
9: Trump says he's ordered the immediate removal of the U.S. blockade of Iranian ports, and the Strait of Hormuz will be reopened toll-free after the deal is signed later this week. That agreement would include a 60-day ceasefire while the two sides continue to negotiate the future of Iran's nuclear program. Live in the news center, Colton Krolak, KTAR News.
7: Coming up on Arizona's Morning News.
11: A small business advocacy group says the proposed budget will boost the economy. I'm Ballin Overstoles.
12: This aerospace giant needs Arizona's help to solve supply chain issues. I'm Heidi Hommel.
7: And was that lightning? Thought I saw some this morning.
8: And the thunder rolled.
7: Nice. Well, let's check in with John Roller, see if there's any rain out there affecting our ride from the Valley Chevy Dealers Traffic Center.
13: Well, right now, good morning, ladies. The roadways are dry. However, we do have a few issues to start the morning off. Southbound I-17, right near Camelback, we've got some slowing there, and I'm taking a live look at the 17 right at the stack. And we do have one car off to the right, so it looks like we have a little slowing coming in from the North Valley. 83rd Avenue and in Canto. That's north of McDowell. Watch for a crash there. 35th Avenue in Buckeye. Another collision there. And in East Mesa this morning, we've got a crash at Hawes Road and the Hunt Highway. John Roller, KTAR News.
14: Monsoon season kicks off with a bang in the valley. Spotty showers, thunderstorms are possible today with partly cloudy skies and a high of 109. I'm ABC 15 meteorologist Jorge Torres.
8: And we're starting to track some of that rain in the far west end of the valley out near Buckeye. So keep your head on a swivel right now. It's 85 degrees in the city of Gilbert.
7: Well, as you know, today is the official start of monsoon season, one that climate experts predict will be wetter than normal across all of the state. And the stormy weather is right on time. Ryan Worley with the National Weather Service says we're likely to see rain today.
15: Yesterday, we saw some isolated scattered thunderstorms across portions of the state, and we'll see continued rain chances primarily in the afternoon and evening.
7: The NOAA Climate Prediction Center says we should see a wetter than normal monsoon season this year, thanks to El Nino.
8: So with a potentially wetter summer ahead, SRP Principal Climate Scientist Bo Svovma says hot and dry conditions during the winter mean the soil can heat up more quickly now and spur rain formation. But he says more rain won't reverse local drought conditions. At best, a strong monsoon will stabilize current water levels.
16: You have less evaporation off Roosevelt. You have less demand in the valley. So in the net, a monsoon season that's active can reduce the rate of decline in our storage over the summer.
8: The utility is also launching weather balloons daily to track valley weather conditions day to day and prepare for potential storms.
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18: We put real sacrifices on the table.
7: That's Governor Katie Hobbs speaking exclusively to Outspoken with Bruce and Gatos on river water negotiations, Colorado river water negotiations.
19: She says she has expressed to the federal government how important Arizona's share of Colorado River water is to the entire nation.
18: There is no other state in the basin that produces more critical minerals, advanced chips, fresh produce for the entire country, or defense missile systems per drop of Colorado River water than Arizona. And that means Arizona is critical.
19: She balks at a proposed federal plan that would cut Arizona River water share by 77%, calling it unacceptable. Kellen Shover, KTAR News.
8: Researchers from three of Arizona's biggest colleges getting a funding boost to mitigate wildfire risk. Thomas Torres with the Arizona Department of Forestry and Fire Management explains.
20: Right now, we're dealing with a fundamentally different fire regime in the Sonoran Desert. This research will help us to identify what some more effective ways to address fire in the future.
8: The grant money comes from the Arizona Board of Regents toward ASU, NAU, and U of A researchers. More specifically, it will go toward addressing mitigation in areas with high densities of non-native grasses, which can make fire burn more intensely in longer fire seasons.
7: Arizona Secretary of State Adrian Fontes still has questions, he says, over the removal of a Maricopa County ballot scanner from an office in Tempe earlier this year.
21: If it didn't have anything to do with elections, which is possible, then perhaps this is completely innocuous and it's no big deal. But if it did, then the questions become, why were they moving it? Why were these people moving it?
7: On Outspoken with Bruce and Gatos, Fontes says it's unfortunate that the disputes between the county recorder, Justin Heap, and the county board of supervisors continues. I mean, the primary election is July 21st. Hopefully they'll settle it.
8: Right around the corner there.
22: We're very glad to say that the legislature has met the moment.
8: KTAR eyes on the economy with Governor Katie Hobbs and the GOP-controlled legislature agreeing on a budget proposal. One group says the deal will benefit small businesses.
11: The budget conforms to federal tax changes made last year by the Trump administration. Arizona director of the National Federation for Independent Business, Chad Heinrich, argues that will help the economy.
22: Really going to lead small business owners to an area where they can confidently invest in their business, both hiring people, buying equipment, expanding their business.
11: He explains because state and federal taxes are aligned, the entire filing process is now more simple for small businesses as well.
22: Saves in compliance costs just from a tax management perspective.
11: Ballin Overstoles, KTAR News.
17: Eyes on Education.
7: University of Arizona is getting $8.6 million from the U.S. Space Force to create a new system to track objects in space. KTAR education reporter Shira Tanzer is live with what it's going to be used for.
23: Yeladon of the Strategic Space Technology Institute for Ultra-High Resolution Imaging at Millimeter Wavelengths, also known as SHUR, will use ground-based radio antennas to keep track of objects in space and monitor them. The system will focus on the thousands of satellites currently orbiting Earth, which, according to the U of A, will continue to increase, creating a more urgent likelihood of collisions occurring. The three-year agreement with the Space Force will fund the new detection equipment as well as data analysis. Live in the News Center, Shira Tanzer, KTAR News.
0: Now, with our acquisition of Unocal, we're here as a direct employer in the state of Arizona.
8: Airbus's recent acquisition of Unocal will help the aerospace giant to grow by connecting the company with more Arizona suppliers.
12: Many Airbus product lines are sold out through the next decade due to supply chain constraints. CEO Robin Hayes explains, Unocal is a supplier of aircraft parts and aftermarket supply chain solutions.
0: What the team at Unocal is doing is going to help us supply airlines who need components from, you know, for some of their older aircraft and provide that sort of total life cycle management.
12: Airbus purchases about $420 million worth of products a year from Arizona's aerospace supply chain. Heidi Hommel, KTIR News.
7: Coming up in just moments, relief at the pump. Is it finally coming? The U.S. and Iran reportedly have some kind of a deal.
8: But first, let's get a check on traffic with John Roller live from the Valley Chevy Dealers Traffic Center.
13: All right, Noah Lottie off and rolling on this Monday morning. And yeah, we had a minor crash southbound I-17 right near Camelback. And DPS troopers escorting these cars at the off-ramp there at Camelback. So that back up, if you are coming in from the North Valley, back to green conditions all the way in through the stack. Surface streets this morning, we do have a couple of crashes. 35th Avenue in Buckeye, look for a collision there. 83rd Avenue and in Canto, that's north of McDowell, watch for a collision there. And in East Mesa this morning, Hawes Road and the Hunt Highway, look for a collision there. John Roller, KTAR News.
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25: 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Join us Monday. Megan McCain. Mondays with Megan. We're going to discuss, there's only one way to open the Strait of Hormuz, but does Trump have the stomach to do it? Mondays with Megan, 3 o'clock. Outspoken with Bruce and Gatos. You could watch it on the KTAR YouTube channel.
8: 5:11 on your Monday. I'm Nohei Lonnie Graff alongside LaDonna Harvey. And from the KTAR Business Center, Scottsdale-based Hun Development has bought the last 200 acres of a stagnant master plan community in Prescott Valley. And they have plans to add over 1,000 homes near the TSMC chip factory. Our partners at the Phoenix Business Journal tell us the company paid nearly $10 million for the land, and it's going to invest $100 million to finally complete the project.
7: 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On the Dow, 98 on the S&P, and 641 on the NASDAQ. That's a little over 2% in pre-market trading. 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
18: 512. This is what you need to know right now. United States and Iran have reached an interim deal aimed at ending the war and reopening the Strait of Hormuz. It does face intense challenges, but could be signed Friday. And it does give about 60 days to resolve what to do about Iran's stockpile of highly enriched uranium and its nuclear program.
7: We're going to talk more with ABC News' Jordana Miller. She is in Israel right now, about that here in just a few moments. Phoenix implementing a strict new fireworks ordinance ahead of 4th of July on June 20th. No fireworks will be allowed on city-owned property, parks within a mile of mountain preserves. Violators face up to 6 months in jail and a $2,500 fine. All of our top stories are just 15 minutes away. For more news, go to KTAR.com or the KTAR News app.
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13: All right. Right now we are summer light to start this Monday morning off. We did have one minor crash southbound I-17, but it was quickly moved off the main line there at the Camelback off ramp. May see some flashing lights if that's your exit ramp there, but nothing to slow you down. All green conditions coming in from the North Valley right now from Cactus down to the stack, about 11 minutes on your right in. Eastbound I-10 looking good, and only a couple of surface street crashes. One at 35th Avenue in Buckeye, another crash 83rd Avenue and in Canto north of McDowell. John Roller, KTAR News.
18: We are looking at a 20% chance of rain that will return later this afternoon to the valley, but we will see mostly sunny skies in between with a high of 109. Overnight lows staying in the upper 80s, tomorrow a high of 110 degrees, and we're close to that through at least midweek. Triple digit heat, zero stress. 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
7: Overnight, a potentially major breakthrough in the Middle East. The U.S. and Iran have reportedly reached a deal to end the conflict, reopen the Strait of Hormuz, that critical shipping lane for the world's oil supply, and other things.
18: Right, and details are still emerging. Reaction has been mixed, of course, as we've seen so far. The president says this deal is done. Iran says, well, not all of the pieces that you're claiming, but maybe. Right. And Israel, in the meantime, also has its own story of what they will or won't.
7: Exactly. So there are a lot of moving parts. Let's go to ABC News correspondent Jordana Miller, who is in. Are you in Jerusalem? Oh, we've lost. Yeah. We've lost Jordana. We had her for a moment. Obviously there are a lot of moving pieces on this. Part of this is going to be the battle between Israel and Hezbollah in Lebanon. One of the things that I was reading earlier this morning said that Israel said, you know, whatever land we've captured in Lebanon, we're keeping.
18: Right, exactly.
7: And that could be a deal breaker.
18: Right. And in the meantime, there's been no official statement from Iranian leadership, which kind of makes you wonder where they're exactly at. And, you know, it's hard for everybody to really hold on to, is this real or not? Because we've had several, you know, false starts, if you will, of a ceasefire, and then one side fires and, you know, back and forth. So I think a lot of people are wondering, what does it actually mean? Will it change? And of course, here at home, the impacts that a lot of people are waiting to see is really selfish, if you will. What's it going to do to my gas prices?
7: There are other things, too, to keep in mind. In conventional farming around the world, fertilizer is a major issue. 30% of the world's fertilizer comes through the Strait of Hormuz. It's a byproduct of oil. So you have that. Helium production. Helium, 30% of the world's helium comes through there. Guess what you need to run a data center, TSMC? You need helium. So, these are critical parts of the economy, and they rattle through the world, not just the United States. So it's, you know, everybody is feeling it certainly in their wallet with gas prices. But, you know, it's having a very volatile effect on the stock market. We were just doing business. I mean, right now the NASDAQ is up almost 2%. But it's been a roller coaster ride since the war began across the markets.
18: Exactly. But so far, we are seeing that, you know, at the very least, the Trump administration is preparing to sign this deal. They expect by week's end when he's going to be in Switzerland on other business. They're saying that it may be, you know, the auto pen sign in the presence of Vice President J.D. Vance. Iranian leadership says they are preparing for that and to see that. So,
8: you know, by all accounts, there is something that feels a little different about this and maybe a little bit more positive leaning. But of course, we also have, you know, we heard from former President Barack Obama earlier as well, questioning, is this really, did anything change? Is it really any different than what previous administrations already had in place? What was the end game here?
7: Right. And what, you know, why did the war start when it did and for what reason? What catalyst happened behind the scenes? You can imagine they're privy to a lot more than we know, obviously. But, you know, I think a lot of Americans, as they've seen savings diminish or they're not able to put as much in savings, they're losing discretionary income. That is having an effect on their everyday lives.
8: Yes.
7: And the, some of the longer reaching things could be political as well. Right now, Republicans are not doing well in polling when it comes to the midterm elections. If the president loses too many seats in the House, then what happens to his next 2 years?
8: Right.
7: So the repercussions will keep rolling.
8: Mm-hmm. Yeah. And that, of course, always is a factor, especially as, I mean, even Arizona, as we are, you know, less than a month out, if you will, from our primary elections here. And we've already seen primaries play out in other states as well and some shakeups as well. So that is always a factor of what is, you know, whatever administration is in power in the moment. Right. What is going to strengthen our chances at best, and the timing? There's always a long game timing, as well.
7: Yeah, it's going to be an interesting election at the very least. You know, what we've seen is a president who is very effective at primarying people in his own party who disagree with him. It's been incredibly effective for him, as we've seen in the primaries so far. You know, but what does it look like in the general? And that's American sentiment really will kind of come down to decide that.
8: Right. And the result of this war ending or otherwise is going to play a huge role in that and how everybody feels. So we're chatting this morning about the latest on Iran and reports of a potential deal in place and still waiting to see how that all plays out.
7: Coming up here on Arizona's Morning News, a sad reminder about backyard pools and just how dangerous they can be.
8: But first, here's John Roller live from the Valley Chevy Dealers Traffic Center.
13: All right, ladies, as you mentioned, it is the start of the monsoon. And right now I'm taking a look at the I-10 right near Avondale Boulevard. And guess what? We've got a rain shower that has moved through there. So there are some wet roadways, especially coming into town on the I-10. So take it a little extra slow this morning. We'll keep an eye out for the roadways this morning as thunderstorms could drop some rain on your ride in this morning. Right now, two surface street crashes, 35th Avenue in Buckeye, 83rd Avenue and in Canto, north of McDowell. Watch for a crash there in that earlier crash southbound I-17. That has been moved off the main line at Camelback. John Roller, KTAR News.
7: We've got about a 20% chance of rain today. We are seeing some wet roads right around Buckeye. It looks like we've got some thunderstorm activity happening out there. Otherwise, mostly sunny with a high of 109 today. Triple digit heat, zero stress. 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
8: Hey, good morning to all of you. You're listening to Arizona's Morning News. I'm Nohe Lonnie Graff in for Jim Sharp alongside LaDonna Harvey. A one-year-old boy has died after Gilbert police say he was pulled from a backyard pool. This is a tough one. Gilbert police say officers began life-saving efforts on the child shortly after they were called to a home about 5:30 yesterday evening. This happened off Higley and Elliott Roads. The child was taken to the hospital. He was later pronounced dead. The incident is being actively investigated. We want to remind you that KTAR and Fulton Homes remind you that 2 seconds is too long to take your eyes off kids near water. And you can learn more about how to stay safe at ktar.com/water safety.
7: A Sunday investigation into a dead motorcycle rider near Bell Road and 16th Street led to a Phoenix police officer getting hurt after his car got hit by another vehicle.
31: The officer was taken to the hospital for precautionary measures, we can now tell you, and the driver of the other vehicle that hit the officer was arrested, showing signs of impairment. That area is going to remain closed as the investigation into both of those crashes continues.
7: That's Ford Hatchett with our TV partners at ABC 15.
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13: All right, off to a very good start on this Monday morning. Now, I am seeing some rain showers move through the West Valley in the Goodyear-Litchfield Park area. Eastbound I-10, right at Avondale Boulevard. That's where we're seeing some wet streets, so a little slower on your ride in this morning. First rain in a long time, so it might be a little slick out there. But the eastbound I-10 not looking too bad right now from the 101 into downtown Phoenix, about 16-17 minutes. A little bit of slowing just ahead at the 202 transition ramp, the South Mountain transition to the eastbound I-10. 83rd Avenue and in Canto, north of McDowell, watch for a crash there and a crash at 35th Avenue and Buckeye. John Roller, KTAR News.
7: Weather-wise, we have got about a 20% chance of rain today. Otherwise, mostly sunny with a high of 109. Tomorrow's going to be 110, and then it's going to be 109 on Wednesday, 107 on Thursday. Triple-digit heat, zero stress. 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
0: The Diamondbacks made the most of their trip to Cincinnati. They won their first series since May 26th. They capped off their series against the Reds with a 5-3 win on Sunday. Now the Diamondbacks are back home, start a new series with the Angels down at Chase Field. Ryan Nelson is tonight's starting pitcher. First pitch is at 6:40, and you can listen to all the action on Arizona Sports 98.7 FM. That's sports. I'm Mitch Fereldis.
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8: 5:30 on your Monday. Good morning to you. I'm Nohei Lonnie Graff in for Jim Sharp.
7: I'm LaDonna Harvey. Our top story this morning, the president touting what he's calling a great deal with Iran. Our own Colton Krolak is live in the news center with the latest.
24: Ships of the world, start your engines now. Let the oil flow. Those words from President Trump on Truth Social after announcing a tentative deal with Iran scheduled to be signed later this week. ABC News Chief Global Affairs Correspondent Martha Raddatz explains what would be in the deal.
32: This initial agreement, according to a senior administration official, leads to the dismantling of the Iranian nuclear program, the United States destroying and removing enriched uranium from Iran, inspections to ensure a long-term commitment, and that it's long-term enforceable.
24: The initial framework reportedly creates a 60-day ceasefire while the two sides continue to negotiate that future of Iran's nuclear program. Live in the news center, Colton Krolak, KTAR News.
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33: Weather balloons will take the sky every morning from Tempe during the monsoon. I'm Balan Overstoles.
34: A group of researchers from across Arizona's major universities are tackling wildfire mitigation. I'm Brandon King.
8: Now let's check in with John Roller, who's live from the Valley Chevy Dealers Traffic Center.
13: All right, right now taking a look at the westbound U.S. 60 coming in from the East Valley. Thought we might have some rain showers in the East Valley, but no, you're dry as a bone and clear sailing right through the Broadway curve all the way over to the split south of Sky Harbor. Now, the West Valley, we do have some wet roadways. Eastbound I-10 right near Avondale Boulevard had a little rain shower move through there. Your slowing starts at Bullard. Not too bad, just heads up. First rain in a while. Roadways might be a little slick there. Couple of surface street crashes, 83rd Avenue and in Canto. That looks to be in the clearing stages. Not too bad. Right at 83rd Avenue and McDowell, a little bit of slowing there. And 35th Avenue and Buckeye. Look for a crash there as well. John Roller, KTAR News.
3: Monsoon season is officially here, and State 48 is already feeling it. Expect spotty showers and storms today under partly cloudy skies in the valley. It's also staying hot with a high of 109. I'm ABC 15 meteorologist Jorge Torres.
7: Right now it's 86 in Chandler, 87 in Peoria. It's 532.
8: As Roller mentioned, you might see some of those light showers as you're leaving the house this morning, depending on where you are. And although today is the official start of the monsoon season, Ryan Worley with the National Weather Service says this morning's weather is actually not related.
4: This is not really associated with what our typical monsoon pattern looks like. So this is kind of a separate kind of outlier.
8: Don't rain on our parade.
7: Right?
8: Ryan, we're excited about the start of monsoon.
7: It's raining in parts of the valley on monsoon day.
8: Right. Couldn't
7: leave us
8: have
7: alone.
8: Written the script any better.
7: Leave us to our fantasies here.
8: But according to the NOAA Climate Prediction Center, NOAA's Climate Prediction Center, Arizona will have a wetter than normal monsoon season this year after seeing one of the driest winters on record. So there is hope.
5: So we got temperature, humidity, pressure, wind speed, and wind direction. All that's crucial to weather forecasting.
7: With the beginning of monsoon season today, we're also learning how climate scientists are keeping track of what's happening.
33: The Salt River Project and National Weather Service are launching weather balloons 70,000 feet into the air every morning from Tempe throughout the monsoon. Bo Sfoma with SRP explains the balloons are loaded with forecasting equipment and that data is shared with the NWS.
5: Helps SRP meteorologists better forecast the high temperature in the summer during the monsoon and thunderstorm threats.
33: And he says we could see a strong monsoon.
5: Soil moisture is low and it's more apt to quickly heat up as we go through June and start that monsoon circulation. That gives us odds towards more total monsoon rainfall and better activity.
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6: We put real sacrifices on the table.
8: That's Governor Katie Hobbs speaking exclusively to KTAR about Colorado River water negotiations. She tells Outspoken with Bruce and Gatos, talks between all Colorado River states stalled due to upper basin states not negotiating in good faith.
6: We're willing to cut back. We have a history of being able to conserve and cut back. In times of shortage, it's going to be painful for all of us. Arizona cannot bear the brunt of those cuts alone.
8: And she says Arizona won't run dry on her watch. You can watch the full conversation with Governor Hobbs on YouTube.
7: As preparations for Arizona's July 21st primary are underway, elections officials are arguing over some election equipment. Equipment that was apparently improperly removed during Tempe's March elections.
9: We got to figure out exactly what the function of that particular scanner was.
7: Adrian Fontes is the Secretary of State, who is not involved in the investigation, but he is a former Maricopa County reporter. He talked with Outspoken with Bruce and Gatos.
9: It's unfortunate, however, that this is happening under this cloud of sort of the other fighting that's going on between the board and the recorder.
7: Both current recorder Justin Heap and the County Board of Supervisors say the scanner is theirs.
8: As wildfire season in Arizona becomes more spread out throughout the year, three Arizona universities have received new grant money to protect vulnerable communities.
34: Northern Arizona University researchers led by Professor Andy Thorne, along with others from Arizona State University and University of Arizona, will be utilizing the grant provided from Arizona's Board of Regents. Director of the Arizona Department of Forestry and Fire Management, Thomas Torres, says the research will maximize the return on every taxpayer dollar invested in wildfire mitigation.
10: Our fire seasons are getting longer. It's driven by higher temperatures, extended drought. All resources that we can bring to bear on this issue is hugely important.
34: The focus, he says, will be on creating a network of fire officials, land managers, and state officials, as well as tackle concerns about non-native grasses that make wildfires more intense and burn longer. Brandon King, KTAR News.
0: Eyes on Education.
7: University of Arizona is getting $8.6 million from the U.S. Space Force to create a new system that tracks objects in space. KTAR education reporter Shira Tanzer is live with whether this is going to be used for UFOs.
1: Yeah, LaDonna, the Strategic Space Technology Institute for Ultra-High Resolution Imaging at Millimeter Wavelengths, also known as SHORE, will use ground-based radio antennas to keep track of objects in space and monitor them. The system will focus on the thousands of satellites currently orbiting Earth, which, according to U of A, will continue to increase, creating a more urgent likelihood of collisions occurring. The three-year agreement with the Space Force will fund the new detection equipment as well as data analysis. Live in the news center, Shira Tanzer, KTAR News.
7: More education stories can be found at ktar.com/education.
8: Coming up in just moments, right on cue, lightning over the valley on the first official day of the monsoon. The biggest mistake drivers are making when storms roll in.
7: First, though, we go live to the Valley Chevy Dealers Traffic Center. Speaking of the roads, it's John Roller.
13: Yeah, and right on cue, we did have a little monsoon shower move through the West Valley. Just taking a live look at the eastbound I-10 right now. Right at Avondale, that's where the shower moved through. Looks like the roadway is drying out, and I'm looking a little north there on the 101 to see if the rain moved through the Awafria Freeway. Looks to be fairly dry. So the monsoon is underway. Heads up for some damp roadways if you're coming in, starting right at Bullard Avenue over to about Avondale. But the eastbound I-10 off to a very good start on this Monday morning. East Valley, you're very quiet. The westbound 60 looking good. Same thing with the 202s, the Red Mountain and the Santan Freeway. John Roller, KTAR News.
7: We have a 20% chance of rain today. Otherwise, mostly sunny skies and a high of 109. 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
8: 5:41, I'm Nohe Lonnie Graff alongside LaDonna Harvey. 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
7: That is a lot of money. All right, checking the futures on Wall Street. U.S. stock futures have jumped on news of an Iran deal. Oil prices have commensurately gone down. 487 is what we're in the green to on the Dow. We're up 92 on the S&P and 610. That's more than 2% on the NASDAQ. For more money news, visit the Business Center at KTAR.com.
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8: 542, here's what you need to know right now. On that deal, the United States and Iran have reached an initial agreement to end the war and reopen the Strait of Hormuz. Could allow desperately needed oil and gas to reach the global market, giving relief to the global economy more than 3 months since the fighting began. Details of the deal not immediately available.
7: The governor spoke exclusively to KTAR about Colorado River water negotiations. She tells Outspoken with Bruce and Gatos, talks between all Colorado River states stalled because the upper basin states were not negotiating in good faith.
8: Prime Minister Keir Starmer says Britain will ban under 16s from using social media apps. Starmer says the ban will apply to platforms including Snapchat, TikTok, YouTube, Instagram, Facebook, and X, but not messaging services like WhatsApp and Signal. All of our top stories are just 15 minutes away. 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
7: Right now, we go to the roads. John Roller is live in the Valley Chevy Dealers Traffic Center.
13: Well, yeah, it is the start of monsoon season, and right on cue, we did have a little rain shower move through the Goodyear Litchfield Park area, and that's why we saw some wet lanes on the eastbound I-10 right near Avondale Boulevard. That roadway is drying out. I thought I'd take a look at the northbound 101, see if that shower moved north, and roadways appear to be dry there. So just like the monsoon, that little rain shower is out of there. And right now, not a bad ride in on the eastbound I-10, about 16, 17 minutes from the Agua Fria into 7th Street. And East Valley, you are quiet. Just cleared away the crash, 83rd Avenue and Encanto. And another crash clearing 35th Avenue and Buckeye. John Roller, KTAR News.
8: We're looking at a 20% chance of rain continuing later this afternoon in the valley. But in the meantime, we'll see mostly sunny skies and it's going to get hot once again. A high of 109 degrees. Overnight lows in the upper 80s. Tomorrow, a high of 110. Triple digit heat, zero stress. 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
16: If you are new to Arizona, you should know that the monsoon officially starts on Monday, and you should know how to survive this major change in our weather, because the monsoon marks a seasonal shift in winds that can cause some dramatic changes in precipitation. In fact, the three wettest days in Phoenix history occurred during the monsoon.
7: Now, the wettest was September 8th, 2014, when nearly 3 1/3 inches fell at the rain gauge at Sky Harbor, and a day when other parts of the valley saw 5 inches
16: crazy,
7: of rain.
16: Crazy.
7: That one day delivered more than half of Phoenix's 6 1/3 inches of monsoon rain that year. And yet, that year was really only the 7th wettest monsoon on record.
16: 1984 was the wettest, when Phoenix saw more than 9.5 inches of rain between June and September. The monsoon, by the way, is activated by the difference in temperatures between a landmass and an ocean. For us in Arizona, that ocean is the Gulf of California, where all that moisture is drawn from.
7: And we also have a significant El Nino starting this year, that significant El Nino is expected to make this a very powerful monsoon season. Okay, now the history slash meteorological lesson out of the way. Let's talk about how to emerge from the monsoon unscathed, and it can happen. One of the things you have to worry about is something you might seen on the national news before you came here. Those big old dust storms.
16: Yeah, these can be miles wide, as much as 2 miles high, swallowing everything in their path. And these walls of dust can make for some incredibly dangerous driving conditions. In fact, the Arizona Department of Transportation always sends out some tips called pull aside, stay alive, and our traffic guy, John Roller, has some suggestions on this.
13: Yeah, and if you are new to the Valley and you've never come across a windstorm and a dust storm, the visibility can drop very quickly. So talking to ADOT this week a little earlier, here's what you need to do. If you can slow down and pull completely off the roadway and get out of the way on this and turn your lights off. Reason for that is you don't want people to follow behind you. Now, Jim, you and I have talked about this. So here is the clarification as far as your brakes. Once you pull off to the side of the road and turn your lights off, take your foot off the brake, but set your emergency brake so you can make sure that the car is stable in the high winds. And again, wait out the storm and then come back. But again, you want to pull off to the side of the road completely, turn your lights off, and put your emergency brake on. Take your foot off the brakes. Mm.
7: Yeah. Now, let's talk a little bit about flooded washes and roadways. And that can sometimes happen at, you know, exactly the same thing. We have a stupid motorist law in Arizona, basically. Can you explain what that is?
13: Well, I'll tell you, the super stupid motorist law came about when people were going around the barricades in these flooded washes. And again, as you approach these washes, you're like, this is shallow. I can get through this. Well, it can turn deadly, and it can turn deadly quickly. So do not go around the barricades. If you do, and the fire department has to either lift you out of that wash or save you from the rushing waters, it could cost you. The fine's up to $2,000. So if you come up on a wash with water, turn around, go around, and stay alive.
16: Yeah, good advice. Thanks a lot, John. John will be back in a second, by the way, with our current conditions, which are dry but getting moister. So what if a power pole gets knocked over during a monsoon storm and you end up with a power line in your front yard or your driveway? I think most of us know to avoid that and call 911. But what if the power line falls on your car? That's something that doesn't seem like, what you're supposed to do is something that doesn't seem like a very good idea.
7: Right. So Clint Bragg is the senior safety specialist at SRP and told Jorge Torres over at ABC 15, if one does fall on your car, stay in your car. Because your vehicle is insulated. It's got those 4 rubber tires on the road. It's going to protect you. Stay inside and call 911. Now, there is one exception, and that is if the car catches fire or, you know, you've got smoke coming into your cabin, then you need to get out. But how you do it matters a lot.
16: Yeah, and it's going to feel very silly.
7: Yeah.
16: He says you want to jump from the vehicle. Not as far as you can, just far enough so you're not still touching the vehicle. Then you keep your feet together and you hop. Yes, you literally do a bunny hop until you get 30 feet away, and then you can walk to safety.
7: I will bunny hop. No, I don't care what you think of me. I will look like a big old rabbit.
16: If it means I don't get fried. Yeah. You know, I'll bunny hop like Bugs Bunny so I don't look like Bugs Bunny when he gets shocked, you know, and you can see a skeleton in the background.
7: Yeah, that is not a thing. So stay in the car unless there is smoke or active fire. If you absolutely have to get out, that's what you do. Otherwise, just

0: there in a burning car going, I got to get out of this thing. How do I do it without dying?
1: And sometimes you can drive through a storm and just get lucky. You haven't really been paying attention.
0: Exactly.
1: What you're supposed to be doing. Coming up in just moments, a bug you usually see on cruise ships making the Arizona rounds.
0: And it's a good one. First, though, let's go live to John Roller in the Valley Chevy Dealers Traffic Center.
2: All right, let's get ready for 6 o'clock. Had a little monsoon shower move through the West Valley, and that meant we had some damp lanes on the eastbound I-10, but they are drying out. So right now, about 15 minutes from the 101 into 7th Street. If you are headed downtown eastbound I-10, not too bad. Southbound I-17 looking very good. Had a minor crash to start things off. That has long since cleared away, so right now from Cactus down to the stack, about 11 minutes on your ride. And the 51 looking very good. Shea Boulevard down to the mini stack this morning, about 9 minutes on your commute. 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John Roller, KTAR News.
1: Well, we still have a 20% chance of rain in the afternoon forecast. We'll also see plenty of sunshine today and climb to a high of 109 degrees. So make sure you're finding ways to stay cool out there. Overnight lows only dropping into the upper 80s. So pretty warm night ahead. And then tomorrow, a high of 110 degrees, close to that Wednesday and Thursday. Triple digit heat, zero stress. 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
2: 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Join us Monday. Megan McCain. Mondays with Megan. We're going to discuss there's only one way to open the Strait of Hormuz, but does Trump have the stomach to do it? Mondays with Megan, 3 o'clock. Outspoken with Bruce and Gatos. 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
3: 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It is 5:56. And is there a vomiting virus running rampant in the valley?
4: We are seeing a rise in stomach bugs, or also known as norovirus, in Arizona, but also all across the West Coast.
5: That's Alexis English, registered nurse and founder of Scottsdale-based Vault Wellness, who tells Arizona's Evening News norovirus isn't just a cruise ship virus. It's suspected to cause 19 to 21 million cases of gastroenteritis a year, leading to severe stomach pain, nausea, and diarrhea. The best way to prevent contracting the virus?
4: Hand washing is going to be the number one thing.
5: English advises to wash with plenty of soap and scrub for at least 20 seconds. Paul Burkett, KTAR News.
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7: All right, Valley Main Line's looking very good as we get ready to roll down the highway at 6 o'clock this morning. Eastbound I-10, the only main line showing any slowing. We had that earlier, a little monsoon storm move through right near Avondale Boulevard, but right now only moderate slowing. Starting at Bullard as you make your way into downtown Phoenix. Southbound I-17 looking very good from Cactus down to the stack, about 10, 11 minutes on your right. In East Valley, you're quiet. 24 out of Queen Creek looking good. Same thing with the 347 as folks come out of Maricopa to make their way over to the I-10. John Roller, KTAR News.
3: We do have about a 20% chance of rain today. Otherwise, mostly sunny with a high of 109. 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
6: Coming up on Arizona's Morning News at 6, the president says there's a deal with Iran.
3: Right now, it's time for sports. 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
8: In the NBA and NHL, each had their champions crowned this weekend. In basketball, it was the Knicks who won their first title since 1973 by defeating the Spurs in 5 games. They wrapped things up with a Game 5 victory of 94-90. While on the ice, the Hurricanes were the one to lift Lord Stanley's Cup. They defeated the Golden Knights in 6 games, capped off with a 3-0 shutout last night. That's sports. I'm Mitch Vareldis, KTAR News.
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3: Good morning. It is 6 o'clock. The president practices the art of the deal. I'm LaDonna Harvey.
6: And I'm Nohelani Graf, in for Jim Sharp. Our top story on this Monday: could there finally be a peace deal with Iran? Our Colton Krolak is live with more this morning.
13: Yeah, that's right. President Donald Trump is celebrating what he's calling a great deal with Iran. However, former President Barack Obama has his doubts, telling ABC's Robin Roberts.
14: It is doubtful that any agreement that arises is going to be significantly different or a significant improvement from the deal that we had in the first place.
13: Trump says he's ordered the immediate removal of the U.S. blockade of Iranian ports, and the Strait of Hormuz will reopen toll-free after the deal is signed later this week. The agreement would include a 60-day ceasefire while the two sides continue to negotiate the future of Iran's nuclear program. Live in the news center, Colton Krolak, KTAR News.
3: Coming up on Arizona's morning news, today is the first day of monsoon season, so are these monsoons? We have questions.
15: One small business advocacy group says the latest proposed budget is a boon for small business. I'm Balan Overstoles.
3: Right now, let's go to the roads in the Valley, Chevy Dealers Traffic Center.
7: All right. Thank you very much. Well, if 6 o'clock is your rolling out time, not looking too bad on the Valley main lines. To start the monsoon season off, we did have a little rain shower move through the West Valley, and that means the eastbound I-10 might still have a few damp lanes there, but it is drying out rather quickly if you are coming in from the West Valley. Right now, from the 101 into downtown Phoenix, about 14 minutes on your right end. That is it. East Valley, very quiet on the westbound 60 through the Broadway curve. And same thing with the Santan Freeway and the Red Mountain Freeway as well. Surface streets are also quiet. John Roller, KTAR News.
16: The calendar flipped to June 15th, and monsoon season wasted no time. Spotty showers and thunderstorms are in the mix today. Otherwise, partly cloudy and scorching with a high of 109. I'm ABC 15 meteorologist Jorge Torres.
6: And right now in the city of Glendale, it's 88 degrees.
3: It's 6:02, and today is the official start of monsoon season, one that climate experts say is probably going to be wetter than normal across all of Arizona. And the stormy weather is, let's face it, right on time. Ryan Worley with the National Weather Service says we're probably going to see some rain, spotty showers throughout the day.
17: Yesterday, we saw some isolated scattered thunderstorms across portions of the state, and we'll see continued rain chances primarily in the afternoon and evening.
3: NOAA's Climate Prediction Center says we should see a wetter than normal monsoon season this year.
18: So we got temperature, humidity, pressure, wind speed, and wind direction. All that's crucial to weather forecasting.
6: The Salt River Project and National Weather Service are launching weather balloons 70,000 feet into the air to track local weather during the season. Bo Svoboda with SRP explains those balloons carry a radio sonde that collects climate data.
18: The balloon is launched and the data is retrieved. That data is handed to the National Weather Service and they upload it into a global system, essentially. And that data gets into weather models, which is step number one to being a great thing.
6: He also says we could see more rain this monsoon due to a hot and dry winter throughout the Southwest.
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19: We put real sacrifices on the table.
3: That's Governor Katie Hobbs speaking exclusively to Outspoken with Bruce and Gatos on Colorado River water negotiations.
20: She says she has expressed to the federal government how important Arizona's share of Colorado River water is to the entire nation.
19: There is no other state in the basin that produces more critical minerals, advanced chips, fresh produce for the entire country, or defense missile systems per drop of Colorado River water than Arizona. And that means Arizona is critical.
20: She balks at a proposed federal plan that would cut Arizona River water share by 77%, calling it unacceptable. Kellen Shover, KTAR News.
3: You can watch that full conversation with the governor on the KTAR YouTube channel.
6: Researchers at Arizona State University receiving a joint grant from the Arizona Board of Regents to address wildfire mitigation.
21: Historically, in the Sonoran Desert, wildfire has not spread like it does nowadays because of the lack of continuous fine fuel, specifically invasive grasses that make fires larger, more intense.
6: That's Thomas Torres, the director of the Arizona Department of Forestry and Fire Management. Torres says the ASU research, alongside University of Arizona and Northern Arizona members, will help maximize the return on every taxpayer dollar invested in firefighting efforts.
3: KTAR eyes on the economy with the governor and the GOP-controlled legislature agreeing on a budget proposal. One group says the deal is a benefit to small business.
15: The budget conforms to federal tax changes made last year by the Trump administration. Arizona director of the National Federation for Independent Business, Chad Heinrich, argues that will help the economy.
0: Really going to lead small business owners to an area where they can confidently invest in their business, both hiring people, buying equipment, expanding their business.
15: He explains because state and federal taxes are aligned, the entire filing process is now more simple for small businesses as well.
0: Saves in compliance costs just from a tax management perspective.
15: Ballin Overstoles, KTAR News.
11: Eyes on Education.
6: The University of Arizona is getting $8.6 million from the U.S. Space Force to create a new system that tracks objects in space. KTAR education reporter Shira Tanzer is live with what it's going to be used for.
1: Yeah, Noelani, the Strategic Space Technology Institute for Ultra-High Resolution Imaging at Millimeter Wavelengths, also known as SHORE, will use ground-based radio antennas to keep track of objects in space and monitor them. The system will focus on the thousands of satellites currently orbiting Earth, which, according to U of A, will continue to increase, creating a more urgent likelihood of collisions occurring. The three-year agreement with the Space Force will fund the new detection equipment as well as data analysis. Live in the News Center, Shira Tanzer, KTAR News.
6: And you can read more education solutions stories by going to katar.com/education.
3: Coming up in just a few moments, the World Cup is underway, bringing massive crowds, unprecedented security measures, what's working and what's still worrying security experts. We have insight from a former FBI official.
6: But first, let's get some insight from John Roller on your morning commute. He's live from the Valley Chevy Dealers Traffic Center.
7: All right. This is time of the year. A lot of folks take summer vacations, and boy, the Valley Main Lines are certainly reflecting that. We've had a pretty good go of it this morning. Only one crash on the southbound I-17. It was minor, cleared out of there, and we had a monsoon shower move through the West Valley right near Avondale Boulevard. That is out of there. Roadways are drying out and only light slowing starting at Bullard as you make your way into downtown Phoenix. Surface streets are quiet. I am seeing slowing through the construction zone eastbound Northern, starting right at 107th Avenue over to the 101. But once you're to the Agua Fria, you're looking good all the way southbound or northbound headed to the North Valley. John Roller, KTAR News.
6: We do have a 20% chance of rain in the forecast for the rest of the afternoon, but we're also going to be scorching with a high of 109 degrees, overnight lows in the upper 80s. Tomorrow, 110 degrees, and we're close to that Wednesday and Thursday. 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
6: It is 6:12. I'm Nohe Lonnie Graff alongside LaDonna Harvey. And from the KTAR Business Center, a brand new development project called 1056 is set to bring more than 180,000 square feet of industrial space to the West Chandler Employment Corridor. 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That's less than a mile from the I-10 and the Loop 202 interchange.
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6: 6:13, here's what you need to know right now. The United States and Iran have reached an interim deal aimed at ending the war and reopening the Strait of Hormuz. The deal faces intense challenges, but it could be signed Friday. It gives just 60 days to resolve what to do about Iran's stockpile of highly enriched uranium and its nuclear program.
3: President Trump headed to the French Alps today for the Group of Seven summit. He will meet with G7 leaders, some of whom have been very critical of his handling of the conflict in Iran.
6: Phoenix is implementing a strict new fireworks ordinance ahead of the 4th of July. On June 20th, no fireworks will be allowed on any city-owned property, public park, or within a mile of mountain preserves. Violators face up to 6 months in jail and a $2,500 fine. All of our top stories are just 15 minutes away. For more news, go to KTAR.com or the News Staff.
3: Now let's go to the roads. John Roller is live in the Valley Chevy Dealers Traffic Center.
7: All right. Monday morning commute off to a very good start. I'm scanning around, see maybe if another monsoon storm has popped up. But no, roadways are dry, both in the West Valley and the East Valley. I am looking at the westbound I-10 out west near Citrus Road, and it looks like off in the desert. We do have some monsoon rains out over the desert. But if you're making your way into downtown Phoenix right now, about 14 minutes from the 101 into downtown Phoenix. That's it. East Valley, you're looking very good. The 24 from Ray Road over to the Santan Freeway flowing smoothly. Same thing with the 347 John Wayne Parkway coming out of Maricopa. You have clear sailing through Riggs Road over to the I-10. John Roller, KTAR News.
6: And we're keeping that 20% chance of rain in the valley forecast through the afternoon. Mostly sunny otherwise with a high of 109 degrees, so still dangerously hot. Overnight lows in the upper 80s and tomorrow a high of 110 degrees. Triple digit heat, zero stress. 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
3: From the World Cup to championship celebrations, even last night's UFC event at the White House, security for massive crowds is under the microscope.
6: So the World Cup alone is one of the largest security operations ever undertaken in North America. Joining us now is former FBI Special Agent in Charge, Rich Frankel. Rich, thanks so much for being with us this morning. Let's talk about the World Cup first. It kicked off its first U.S. match on Friday. So based on what you've seen so far and what you know as an insider, what do you think is working well from a security standpoint, and where are you seeing vulnerabilities?
10: So I think it's actually working very well. We haven't had any major issues from what I've seen at any of the World Cup events. They've really been able to keep, you know, any threat, you know, under wraps. In other words, if there is a threat, we don't know about it. Mm-hmm. But just the normal day-to-day issues that you'd see at these major events, they've done a great job of handling those. Where they could probably see improvement, or where we might have issues, is as we get further along and you start seeing these the games become more and more fever pitch because of, you know, people, the team's winning and the country's mm-hmm. winning. Kind of what we saw in New York because of the Knicks. When people leave these stadiums, that's when you actually tend to see some of the, I would call it hooliganism, the right. fighting that goes on. And they really need to keep their eye on that.
3: So, I mean, is it primarily hooliganism or, you know, for instance, I believe it's Iran playing New Zealand here in the U.S. today, you know, because of the conflict in Iran. Are there security concerns about that?
10: Yeah, those are the overriding security concerns, not only for Iran, but for every one of these matches where you have, you know, teams from foreign governments, some that are friendly, some that are not friendly to the United States. And is there a nation state issue? Is there a threat to the teams that are coming in? Those have been looked at over the last, last year by federal law enforcement, the intelligence community, even I think the military is helping with drone protection. All these threats are ongoing and will continue to be strategic threats that law enforcement has to look at until the World Cup is over, with the championship played in New York. And that's what makes this, I think, this event so different, is that you have the political nation state threats because of all these countries here. And then we have the normal threats that we do with major events, such as, you know, the drunkenness, the hooliganism, counterfeiting, sex trafficking, et cetera. These World Cup events just seem to, magnify all the threats that we normally face.
6: Rich, let me ask you, since you have mentioned the Knicks championship, and let's stay with that for just a moment. We did see, you know, the crowds were out of control, not just when they won the championship, but even the game right before it. So we saw folks in right. New York when they were there, and then also when they ended and won in San Antonio. What does that tell you about crowd control today?
10: So that's the biggest issue, I think, for at least for the Knicks and New York going forward, is that especially with, you know, the parade, you know, where they're going to have the parade of through the Canyon of Heroes. Mm-hmm. Just controlling these type of events is so hard once you leave the main venue, because the crowds are able to dissipate into different areas. They're not in a controlled environment by law enforcement, and things can get out of control. Especially when they're, you know, late in the evening, and because of just the fever of these events, law enforcement has done a great job of handling it. But you know, you only have a certain amount of law enforcement compared to these crowds, and it takes a while for law enforcement to get to the actual threat, you know, whatever is going on. And during that time, there could be some issues. The only way to really stop it is either to cancel these events, which I'm not advocating, or to get more law enforcement into those areas during the time of these events.
3: Rich Frankel, we appreciate your time. Former FBI Special Agent in Charge, Rich Frankel. And so far, I mean, things have looked pretty good after some pretty high profile events, including that big UFC fight on the at the White House
6: over the weekend,
3: which appeared to, you know, just fine. Apparently, the security measures they took worked out well.
6: Right. We've got the long game going when it comes to the World Cup and those matches. So
3: exactly.
6: We'll keep our eye on it and hope all is well. In the meantime, we're continuing to track the latest developments out of the deal with Iran and what it could mean for your gas prices.
3: Right now, let's go to the roads live in the Valley Chevy Dealers Traffic Center with John Roller.
7: All right. This is the morning where we've been keeping an eye out for some monsoon showers. And right now, taking a look at the 202, the Santan Freeway over by 40th Street in the I-10. And we had a little shower move through there as well. So you might have some damp roadways, maybe a few raindrops on your windshield on your ride in this morning. But right now, the westbound 202 Santan coming out of East Valley, not looking bad at all. Over to the 101, the Price Freeway. And if you continue westbound, you're looking pretty good over to the I-10. Eastbound I-10 right now, about 16 minutes in the West Valley from the 101 into downtown Phoenix. And the surface streets are quiet. 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
0: Happy Monday. Where are oil prices and are gas prices going to drop soon? We talk about that on the Mike Broomhead Show this morning starting at 8:15. 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
6: 6:25, Nohei Lonnie-Graff alongside LaDonna Harvey. After 10 months in hiding, a convicted child molester was apprehended this weekend in Scottsdale.
1: In July 2025, Carl Cocconi was convicted by a jury in California's El Dorado County for 6 counts of committing lewd acts upon a child under the age of 14. Before his August sentencing took place, Cocconi was released on $1 million bail on the condition that he wear a monitoring device before his sentencing. 3 days before his sentencing took place, Cocconi was last seen in San Francisco, but his monitor stopped working. His family then informed the courts on the day of his sentencing that he had left behind a phone, a wallet, and a suicide note. On May 14th of this year, a federal warrant went out for Cocconi's arrest with a joint task force, including members of the Maricopa County Sheriff's Office, finding him Saturday morning in Scottsdale. Brandon King, KTAR News.
6: Cocconi is expected to make a Scottsdale court appearance before being extradited back to California for sentencing.
3: Now let's go to the roads. John Roller's in the Valley Chevy Dealers Traffic Center.
7: All right, ladies, both sides of the valley formally introduced to the 2026 monsoon season. Started the morning off with a little rain shower that moved through the West Valley, eastbound I-10, right near Avondale Boulevard. That roadway is drying out. It's the East Valley now that's showing some damp roadways. Westbound 202, Santan Freeway. Looks like the rainstorm moved through, starting right about McClintock over to 40th Street. So some damp roadways, but nothing to slow you down this morning. You are right on time. If you are coming in from the East Valley, the westbound 60 looking very good through the Broadway curve. And again, the westbound 202 Santan Freeway, little damp there, but the westbound Red Mountain Freeway looking very good all the way from the 101 Price transition into the mini stack. 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
3: Looks like we've got that 20% chance of rain sticking around for most of the day. Outside of that, though, we should see sunny skies and a high of 109. Triple digit heat, zero stress. 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
12: The Diamondbacks made the most of their trip to Cincinnati. They won their first series since May 26th. They capped off their series against the Reds with a 5-3 win on Sunday. Now the Diamondbacks are back home, start a new series with the Angels down at Chase Field. Ryan Nelson is tonight's starting pitcher. First pitch is at 6:40. And you can listen to all the action on Arizona Sports 98.7 FM. That's sports. I'm Mitch Vareldis, KTAR News.
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6: Good Monday morning to you, 6:30. I'm Nohei Lonnie Graff in for Jim Sharp. Could the war end Friday?
3: I'm LaDonna Harvey, and that is our top story. The president touting what he's calling a great deal with Iran. Colton Krolak is live with the latest.
22: Ships of the world, start your engines now. Let the oil flow. Those words from President Trump on Truth Social after announcing a tentative deal with Iran scheduled to be signed later this week. ABC News Chief Global Affairs Correspondent Martha Raddatz explains what would be in the deal.
23: This initial agreement, according to a senior administration official, leads to the dismantling of the Iranian nuclear program, the United States destroying and removing enriched uranium from Iran, inspections to ensure a long-term commitment, and that it's long-term enforceable.
22: That initial framework reportedly creates a 60-day ceasefire while the two sides continue to negotiate the future of Iran's nuclear program. Live in the news center, Colton Krolak, KTAR News.
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24: A local utility is sending equipment into the sky to track climate conditions. I'm Ballin Overstoles.
1: The Arizona Board of Regents awarding grant money towards university researchers to find new wildfire mitigation tactics. I'm Brandon King.
6: But first, let's check in with John Roller, live from the Valley Chevy Dealers Traffic Center.
7: All right, the Monday morning drive slowly unfolding. Looks like we had a stalled vehicle slowing things down on the eastbound I-10. Just prior to the 202 South Mountain transition, that vehicle is off to the right now. And you do have a little bit of slowing as you come through the construction zone on the southbound 101 Awafria Freeway, that bridge widening project. That'll take you down to the eastbound I-10, a little slow and go through there. Southbound I-17, the light slowing now from Peoria down to about Bethany Home Road. And that's it for the Valley Main Lines. Did have a little rain shower move through the East Valley. You might have some damp roadways on the westbound and eastbound 202 Santan Freeway right near the I-10 in the south part of the valley. John Roller, KTAR News.
25: Monsoon season kicks off with a bang in the valley. Spotty showers and thunderstorms are possible today with partly cloudy skies and a high of 109. I'm ABC 15 meteorologist Jorge Torres.
3: Right now in Chandler, it's 87 degrees at 6:33.
6: So maybe you caught one of the showers this morning or heard the thunder, maybe looked out the window, saw the lightning.
3: I just walked out and smelled rain and went, oh, it smells so good.
6: Gotta love that one. Now, although today is the official start of the monsoon season, Ryan Worley with the National Weather Service wants to rain on our parade a little bit. He says that this morning's weather is not exactly related.
26: This is not really associated with what our typical monsoon pattern looks like. So this is kind of a separate kind of outlier.
6: Say what you will, Ryan, but we're going to go with our gut here.
3: We're going to call it a monsoon. Don't tell Ryan.
6: But according to NOAA's Climate Prediction Center, Arizona will have a wetter than normal monsoon season this year after seeing one of the driest winters on record. That means we really need it.
27: So we got temperature, humidity, pressure, wind speed, and wind direction. All that's crucial to weather forecasting.
3: And we're going to need it with the beginning of monsoon season today. We are learning now how climate scientists are keeping track of what's happening.
24: The Salt River Project and National Weather Service are launching weather balloons 70,000 feet into the air every morning from Tempe throughout the monsoon. Bo Sfoma with SRP explains the balloons are loaded with forecasting equipment and that data is shared with the NWS.
27: Helps SRP meteorologists better forecast the high temperature in the summer during the monsoon and thunderstorm threats.
24: And he says we could see a strong monsoon.
27: Soil moisture is low and it's more apt to quickly heat up as we go through June and start that monsoon circulation. That gives us odds towards more total monsoon rainfall and better activity.
24: Ballin Overstoles, KTAR News.
6: Now, wildfire season in Arizona also becoming more spread out through the year. So three Arizona universities have received new grant money to protect vulnerable communities.
1: Northern Arizona University researchers led by Professor Andy Thorne, along with others from Arizona State University and University of Arizona, will be utilizing the grant provided from Arizona's Board of Regents. Director of the Arizona Department of Forestry and Fire Management, Thomas Torres, says the research will maximize the return on every taxpayer dollar invested in wildfire mitigation.
4: Our fire seasons are getting longer. It's driven by higher temperatures, extended drought. All resources that we can bring to bear on this issue is hugely important.
1: The focus, he says, will be on creating a network of fire officials, land managers, and state officials, as well as tackle concerns about non-native grasses that make wildfires more intense and burn longer. Brandon King, KTAR News.
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3: The University of Arizona is getting $8.6 million from the U.S. Space Force to create a new system to track objects in space, but not UFOs. But it's okay. KTAR education reporter Shira Tanzer is live with what exactly they're looking for.
5: Yeah, LaDonna, the Strategic Space Technology Institute for Ultra-High Resolution Imaging at Millimeter Wavelengths, also known as SHORE, will use ground-based radio antennas to keep track of objects in space and monitor them. The system will focus on the thousands of satellites currently orbiting Earth, which, according to U of A, will continue to increase, creating a more urgent likelihood of collisions occurring. The three-year agreement with the Space Force will fund the new detection equipment as well as data analysis, but not UFOs. Live in the news center, Shira Tanzer, KTAR News.
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8: We put real sacrifices on the table.
6: That's Governor Katie Hobbs speaking exclusively to Outspoken with Bruce and Gatos on Colorado's river water negotiations. She says she's expressed to the federal government how important Arizona's share of Colorado river water is to the entire nation.
8: There is no other state in the basin that produces more critical minerals, advanced chips, fresh produce for the entire country, or defense missile systems per drop of Colorado river water than Arizona. And that means Arizona is critical.
6: She balks at a proposed federal plan that would cut Arizona River Water's share by 77%, calling that unacceptable. You can watch the full conversation with Governor Hobbs on our YouTube channel.
3: Good luck getting your teenager to put down their cell phone, but there are some new rules that are making sure they have to in some settings, and it's an idea that's catching on.
6: First, here's a quick check on traffic with John Roller, live from the Valley Chevy Dealers Traffic Center.
7: Yeah, no, Alani, roadways are looking very good. You're right on time if you're just rolling down the highway. We had a few light rain showers move through the valley this morning. So if you're headed westbound on the 202 Santan Freeway, might run into a little slick roadways right there near the I-10, but not bad at all. You are right on time, and the eastbound I-10 looking good as well. Right now, about 15 minutes on your right in. Surface streets are quiet as well. 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
3: We have a 20% chance of rain today as we see some spotty showers popping up across the valley. Otherwise, mostly sunny skies with a high of 109. Tomorrow, up to 110. Triple-digit heat, zero stress. 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
19: It's Gatos. Join us Monday. Megan McCain. Mondays with Megan. We're going to discuss there's only one way to open the Strait of Hormuz, but does Trump have the stomach to do it? Mondays with Megan, 3 o'clock. Outspoken with Bruce and Gatos. You could watch it on the KTAR YouTube channel.
6: Hey, thanks for listening to Arizona's Morning News. I'm Nohei Lonnie-Graff in for Jim Sharp alongside LaDonna Harvey. And from the KTAR Business Center, Scottsdale-based Hun Development has bought the last 200 acres of a stagnant master plan community in Prescott Valley. And they have plans to add over 1,000 homes near the TSMC chip factory. Our partners at the Phoenix Business Journal tell us the company paid nearly $10 million for the land and will invest $100 million to complete the project.
3: That is a lot of money you're throwing around there. All right. Speaking of a lot of money, it looks like we have hit a fresh record on the Dow. We're up 538 right now. We are up 112 after the opening bell on the S&P 500. That's about 1.5% and about 2.3% or 621 points on the NASDAQ. 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
6: 6:43. This is what you need to know right now. The United States and Iran have reached an initial agreement to end the war and reopen the Strait of Hormuz. It could allow desperately needed oil and gas to reach the global market, giving relief to the global economy. More than 3 months since fighting began. Details of the deal are still coming into light.
3: Governor Katie Hobbs spoke exclusively to KTAR about Colorado River water negotiations. She told Outspoken with Bruce and Gatos, talks between all of the Colorado River states stalled because the upper basin states were not negotiating in good faith.
6: In Britain, a sweeping ban for anyone under the age of 16 from using social media apps. Prime Minister Keir Starmer says the ban will apply to platforms including Snapchat, TikTok, YouTube, Instagram, Facebook, and X. It does not impact messaging services, though, like WhatsApp and Signal. All of our top stories are just 15 minutes away. 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
7: All right. Thank you very much. Looks like we've got a crash eastbound I-10 right near the 79th Avenue transition ramp to the eastbound I-10. It is off to the right. but that's backing you up all the way back to the 101, and now seeing some slowing on the southbound 101 starting at Thomas as you make that transition to the eastbound I-10. That's our one main line showing slowing this morning. Excuse me. We also have a crash at the westbound 202 Santan Freeway now, right at the 101 Price Freeway transition. Not causing a whole lot of slowing. That earlier rainstorm has some damp roadways out there, so heads up for that. And the surface streets are quiet. John Roller, KTAR News.
3: Sunny with a high of 109 today, but we do have a 20% chance of rain across the valley as we see some moisture from Mexico kind of making its way through here. 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
2: Well, the kids like to think school's out forever, just the summer kids, all right? It is out for almost every Arizona school district, meaning we've had exactly one full school year to see how Arizona's cell phone ban in classrooms worked and if it had a positive impact on kids' learning.
3: Joining us is ABC News parenting reporter Bethany Braun Silva. And Bethany, a ban was enacted in a lot of other states as well, so we have a lot of data to draw from. What does this early evidence show?
18: Yeah, the biggest takeaway here is that classrooms are feeling different. At least that's what teachers and educators are reporting. They're also reporting fewer distractions, more participation, and more face-to-face interaction among students. Here in New York, educators that were surveyed after the first year of the statewide ban said students were more engaged in class and more likely to interact with peers during the school day. And yes, the research is still developing. The largest study to date found that bans dramatically reduced phone use, no surprise there, but it didn't find immediate improvements in test scores. However, in Florida, a study found academic gains after schools had time to adjust to the ban. And experts say it's important to remember that changes in school culture often happen faster than changes in academic outcomes, though we could see some positive ones in the coming months or perhaps next school year.
2: Yeah, one follows the other, at least hopefully, right? So we have heard of studies showing that cell phones have impacted so many parts of Americans' lives. I mean, one study we just saw says that 28% fewer words are said to each other now in America. Another suggests the prevalence of smartphones has actually played a role in our declining birth rate. These devices are incredibly helpful, but they also cause harm, especially to the developing brain because they're so distracting. So it was kind of inevitable that we were going to get these classroom bans, right?
18: Yeah, I mean, there was a very big growing concern, like you said, about how smartphones are affecting attention, learning, and student well-being. Schools were asking whether students can focus on learning if they have constant access to social media messaging and, you know, notifications throughout the day. But these bell-to-bell bans have proved to be really doing wonders for our kids. They come in the morning, they lock up the phone in a pouch. After that last bell rings, they get it back. And we're actually hearing from a few students across the country, you know, districts rather, that their students are reporting relief. They're happy to hand in that phone after a few months because the pressure is off.
3: Here's the thing, you know, cell phones, generally we think of these things as just, you know, little walking computers, but social media is addictive. It absolutely is. We know that the data shows it. And social media, it turns out, is anything but for kids.
2: Yes. Yeah.
18: Yeah, and the evidence is still emerging there, but many educators believe reducing constant access to social media, especially during the school day, can help lower stress and social pressure. So what researchers can say right now is that students are spending less time on their phones and more interaction in person, which, of course, is great for our kids' mental health.
2: We are talking with ABC News parenting reporter Bethany Braun Silva about school cell phone bans enacted in many, many states just over this past year or so. By the way, the Arizona state law mandates that all public and charter schools statewide limit student cell phone use during the day. Cell phones and wireless devices must be put away and silenced during class time, with exceptions for medical needs, emergencies, or teacher-directed academic activities. So teachers can actually ask students to pull out cell phones if it has some kind of an academic use. It sounds pretty reasonable.
18: Yeah, I think that, you know, in cases where students need accommodations, if there is a mental health concern, and of course, if it's teacher-led, then, you know, there are going to be exceptions to this bell-to-bell ban. But ultimately, the less cell phones in the classroom, the better. And we're also seeing that lots of, you know, teachers are obviously supportive of this. We're seeing lots of parents supportive. There was a concern for parents about how will they get in contact with their children if, you know, God forbid, there was an emergency at the school. Many schools and school districts are doubling down on their communication procedures, re-explaining to parents how they can get in contact with the school or their student if they need to. And we're seeing that a lot of parents are actually really partnering with the schools on this ban because they're having some cell phone concerns at home, too.
3: I think every parent, and you're a parent, so I don't know how you navigate it. And I love to smart off. I have cats. So I love to smart off and say, you know what? I'm a complete Luddite. I wouldn't let my kids have a cell phone. And I honestly don't think I would, just because of all of the detrimental information that's come out about the inability to regulate their use of the phones.
6: Yeah, it's a really hard push and pull conversation. I mean, I'm lucky my kid is five right now, so I'm hoping that they pull back everything by the time he gets into school. We're back to pen and paper, and you know, you can't bring your cell phone into the classroom anyway. It's a tough conversation, but also the worry that kids won't be, you know, technologically savvy if we pull back too much.
3: I don't think so.
6: My five-year-old knows how to work my phone better than I do, and he didn't get a lesson from anybody. It was just built in.
3: They're digital natives, so they understand the technology. And it doesn't mean, you know, don't teach technology. That's not what I'm saying. I'm just saying, let's roll it back a little bit.
6: We got to put up the rails.
3: And, you know, go out and suck on the hose like I did.
6: Yeah.
3: You'll be fine. You'll be fine. Coming up in moments, New York plans a party. I wonder why.
6: But first, here's John.

0: Your slowing starts in Peoria right now from Cactus down to the mini stack. Right now about 16 minutes on your ride in. And we have added one crash, Palm Lane and 115th Avenue in Avondale. Palm Lane is north of McDowell. John Roller, KTAR News.
1: 20% chance of rain today on this first day of monsoon season. Mostly sunny skies otherwise with a high of 109. We should be down to the upper 80s overnight and then 110 tomorrow. 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
12: Hey, welcome back. Noah Lani Graff alongside LaDonna Harvey. The New York Knicks have been keeping the party going. Well, we can understand why. They won their first title in 53 years.
13: Fans dancing on top of city's buses, which got cheers of their own.
14: Bus.
13: One fan celebrating by balancing a large television on his head. But in some places, the celebration's turning chaotic. 5 school buses being used for the World Cup destroyed. Police say 4 people were either stabbed or slashed, and a 17-year-old shot in the foot near Times Square. 10 off.

0: Officers were also injured, and by the end of the night, 63 people had been arrested.
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2: As a non-sports fan, I don't understand losing your mind over a win.
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2: Right. 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
3: Also, how many years did you have to balance a TV on your head?
2: And why? Leave it on the wall. 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All right, let's go to the Valley Chevy Dealers Traffic Center with John Roller. 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
4: All right, thank you very much, ladies. Not too bad of a ride-in this morning. We had a couple of monsoon showers to start the season off, but they have long since cleared away, so the roadways have dried off. We do have one crash. If you use the 79th Avenue transition ramp to make your way to the eastbound I-10, we still have a crash off to the right. The rampway is open. Just lean to the left to get around that. Other than that, Valley Main Line's not bad at all. A little bit of slowing right at the stack as you make your way into downtown Phoenix. And the East Valley, you are quiet. We do have one crash in Avondale, 115th Avenue and Palm Lane. Of course, Palm Lane is just north of McDowell Road. 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
3: Keeping a 20% chance of rain in the afternoon forecast, but we're also going to be hot today with a high of 109. Tomorrow, 110. 109 again for Wednesday. 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
2: Coming up at 7 o'clock here on Arizona's Morning News, it's a deal to end the fighting, or is it just a pause? We have the latest developments overnight on the war with Iran.
3: But first, it's time for sports with Mitch Fereldez from the Parker & Sons Heating, Cooling, Plumbing, and Electrical Sports Desk.
5: In the NBA and NHL, each had their champions crowned this weekend. In basketball, it was the Knicks, who won their first title since 1973 by defeating the Spurs in five games. They wrapped things up with a Game 5 victory of 94-90. While on the ice, the Hurricanes were the one to lift Lord Stanley's Cup. They defeated the Golden Knights in six games, capped off with a 3-0 shutout last night. That's sports. I'm Mitch Vareldis, KTAR News.
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2: Good morning. It is 7 o'clock. I'm LaDonna Harvey. Good to have you with us on Arizona's Morning News. Is the war nearly over?
3: I'm Nohe Lonnie Graff, in for Jim Sharp. Our top story, could there finally be a peace deal with Iran? Colton Krolak is live with the latest.
12: President Donald Trump celebrating what he's calling a great deal with Iran. However, former President Barack Obama has his doubts, telling ABC's Robin Roberts.
13: It is doubtful that any agreement that arises is going to be significantly different or a significant improvement from the deal that we had in the first place.
12: Trump says he's ordered the immediate removal of the U.S. blockade of Iranian ports and the Strait of Hormuz to be reopened toll-free after the deal is signed later this week. The agreement would include a 60-day ceasefire while the two sides continue to negotiate the future of Iran's nuclear program. Live in the news center, Colton Krolak, KTAR News.
2: Coming up on Arizona's Morning News, monsoon season arrives with some spotty showers. Plus,
14: a small business advocacy group says the proposed budget will boost the economy. I'm Ballin Overstoles.
2: Right now, let's check in with John Roller live in the Valley Chevy Dealers Traffic Center.
4: Yeah, right you are, LaDonna. We did start the morning off with one rain shower in the West Valley and one rain shower in the East Valley, but they have moved out of the valley and the roadways are drying off. Taking a look at the North Valley right now, we do have a little bit of slowing on the Loop 303, the outer loop up by the TSMC plant. Starting right at 43rd Avenue, if you need to make your way over to the I-17, southbound I-17. Not looking bad at all, only light slowing now from Dunlap down to about Bethany Home Road, then you are good to go. Eastbound I-10, have one crash in the transition ramp right at 79th Avenue. It is off to the right, it'll squeeze you down. Just lean to the left to get around that. And one surface street to crash in Avondale this morning, 115th Avenue and Palm Lane. Of course, Palm Lane is above McDowell. John Roller, KTAR News.
15: Monsoon season is officially here, and State 48 is already feeling it. Expect spotty showers and storms today under partly cloudy skies in the valley. It's also staying hot with a high of 109. I'm ABC 15 meteorologist Jorge Torres.
3: And right now in the city of Tempe, it's 87 degrees.
2: Well, you might have noticed today is the official start of monsoon season, and it's one that climate experts predict are going to be wetter than normal across all of the state. The stormy weather, of course, is right on time. Ryan Worley with the National Weather Service says we're probably going to see some spotty showers throughout the day.
16: Yesterday, we saw some isolated scattered thunderstorms across portions of the state, and we'll see continued rain chances primarily in the afternoon and evening.
2: The NOAA Climate Prediction Center says we should see a wetter than normal monsoon season this year.
3: With a potentially wetter summer ahead, SRP Principal Climate Scientist Bose Foma says hot and dry conditions during the winter mean the soil can heat up more quickly now and spur rain formation. But he says more rain won't reverse local drought conditions. At best, a strong monsoon will stabilize current water levels.
17: You have less evaporation off Roosevelt. You have less demand in the valley. So in the net, a monsoon season that's active can reduce the rate of decline in our storage over the summer.
3: The utility is also launching weather balloons daily to track valley weather conditions day to day and prepare for potential storms.
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18: We put real sacrifices on the table.
2: That's Governor Katie Hobbs speaking exclusively to Outspoken with Bruce and Gatos on Colorado River water negotiations.
19: She says she has expressed to the federal government how important Arizona's share of Colorado River water is to the entire nation.
18: There is no other state in the basin that produces more critical minerals, advanced chips, fresh produce for the entire country, or defense missile systems per drop of Colorado River water than Arizona. And that means Arizona is critical.
19: She balks at a proposed federal plan that would cut Arizona River water share by 77%, calling it unacceptable. Kellen Shover, KTAR News.
3: Researchers from three of Arizona's biggest colleges are getting a funding boost to mitigate wildfire risk. Thomas Torres with the Arizona Department of Forestry and Fire Management explains.
20: Right now, we're dealing with a fundamentally different fire regime in the Sonoran Desert. This research will help us to identify what some more effective ways to address fire in the future.
3: The grant money comes from the Arizona Board of Regents toward ASU, NAU, and U of A researchers. More specifically, it's going toward addressing mitigation in areas with high densities of non-native grasses, which can make fires burn more intensely in longer fire seasons.
21: We're very glad to say that the legislature has met the moment.
2: KTAR Eyes on the Economy with Governor Katie Hobbs and the GOP-controlled legislature agreeing on a budget proposal. One group says this deal is a benefit to small business.
14: The budget conforms to federal tax changes made last year by the Trump administration. Arizona Director of the National Federation for Independent Business, Chad Heinrich, argues that will help the economy.
21: Really going to lead small business owners to an area where they can confidently invest in their business, both hiring people, buying equipment, expanding their business.
14: He explains because state and federal taxes are aligned, the entire filing process is now more simple for small businesses as well.
21: Saves in compliance costs just from a tax management perspective.
14: Ballin Overstolz, KTAR News.
0: Eyes on Education.
3: The University of Arizona is getting $8.6 million from the U.S. Space Force to create a new system that tracks objects in space. KTAR education reporter Shira Tanzer is live with what it's going to be used for.
1: Yeah, Noelani, the Strategic Space Technology Institute for Ultra-High Resolution Imaging at Millimeter Wavelengths, also known as SHORE, will use ground-based radio antennas to keep track of objects in space and monitor them. The system will focus on the thousands of satellites currently orbiting Earth, which, according to U of A, will continue to increase, creating a more urgent likelihood of collisions occurring. The three-year agreement with the Space Force will fund the new detection equipment as well as data analysis. Live in the News Center, Shira Tanzer, KTAR News.
3: And you can read more education solution stories on ktar.com/education.
2: Coming up in just a few minutes, thousands of cameras, robotic dogs, massive crowds, World Cup security. Is it passing the test? We get a report card from a former FBI official.
3: But first, John Roller is watching the roads on that Monday morning commute. He's live from the Valley Chevy Dealers Traffic Center.
4: Yeah, and Noelani, I would call it summer light on this Monday morning commute. We've only got one mainline crash, and it's right in the transition ramp. If you use 79th Avenue, heads up, DBS troopers working a crash right there in the transition lane to the eastbound I-10. It is partially up against the wall there, just lean to the left. Not causing a whole lot of slowing. Eastbound I-10 right now, about 19 minutes on your right in. Not bad at all. East Valley, you have been quiet all morning. Did have one rain shower move through the westbound side of the 202 Santan Freeway, as well as the eastbound side of the 202 freeway right there at I-10. But that shower has moved through and roadways are drying out. One surface street crash in Avondale, Palm Lane and 115th Avenue. 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John Roller, KTAR News.
3: 20% chance of rain in our valley forecast through the afternoon. Otherwise, mostly sunny skies with a high of 109 degrees. Tomorrow, 110. And then we slowly start trending down, but still hot through the end of the week. 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
28: 7:14, here's what you need to know right now. The United States and Iran have reached an interim deal aimed at ending the war and reopening the Strait of Hormuz. The deal faces intense challenges, but it could be signed Friday. It gives just 60 days to resolve what to do about Iran's stockpile of highly enriched uranium and its nuclear program.
2: Air Force One has landed in Geneva, Switzerland, ahead of the G7 summit, the group of seven. He will be headed to the French Alps later today. He'll meet with G7 leaders, some of whom have been very critical of his handling of the conflict in Iran.
28: Phoenix is implementing a strict new fireworks ordinance ahead of the 4th of July. On June 20th, no fireworks will be allowed on any city-owned property, public park, or within a mile of mountain preserves. Violators face up to 6 months in jail and a $2,500 fine. All of our top stories are just 15 minutes away. For more news, go to KTAR.com or the KTAR News app.
2: Right now, we go to the roads live in the Valley Chevy Dealers Traffic Center. Here's John Roller.
4: All right, heads up. Phoenix Fire headed over to the West Valley. We've got a car on fire. This is going to be right at 57th Avenue and Camelback. Heads up for fire units on the scene there. One crash, southbound 79, right at 79th Avenue, the transition ramp to the eastbound I-10. That crash still partially blocking the transition ramp there. It is off to the right, just lean to the left. That is it for the Valley Main Line, southbound I-10. I-17. Only light slowing from Dunlap down to about Indian School Road. Once you're past Indian School Road, you are clear in through the stack into downtown Phoenix. John Roller, KTAR News.
28: Going to be a little muggy today as well, as we keep a 20% chance of rain in the forecast, but we're still going to see the temp skyrocket up to 109 today. Overnight lows dropping only into the upper 80s, and then 110 again for your Tuesday. 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
2: From the World Cup to championship celebrations, even last night's UFC event at the White House, security for massive crowds is under the microscope.
28: So the World Cup alone is one of the largest security operations ever undertaken in North America. Joining us now is former FBI special agent in charge, Rich Frankel. Rich, thanks so much for being with us this morning. Let's talk about the World Cup first. It kicked off its first U.S. match on Friday. So based on what you've seen so far and what you know as an insider, what do you think is working well from a security standpoint, and where are you seeing vulnerabilities?
9: So I think it's actually working very well. We haven't had any major issues from what I've seen at any of the World Cup events. They've really been able to keep, you know, any threat, you know, under wraps. In other words, if there is a threat, we don't know about it. Mm-hmm. But just the normal day-to-day issues that you'd see at these major events, they've done a great job of handling those. Where they could probably see improvement, or where we might have issues, is as we get further along and you start seeing these the games become more and more fever pitched because of, you know, people win, you know, the team's winning and the country's mm-hmm. winning. Kind of what we saw in New York because of the Knicks. When people leave these stadiums, that's when you actually tend to see some of the, I would call it hooliganism, the right. fighting that goes on. And they really need to keep their eye on that.
2: So, I mean, is it primarily hooliganism, or, you know, for instance, I believe it's Iran playing New Zealand here in the U.S. today, you know, because of the conflict in Iran? Are there security concerns about that?
9: Yeah, those are the overriding security concerns, not only for Iran, but for every one of these matches where you have, you know, teams from foreign governments, some that are friendly, some that are not friendly to the United States. And is there a nation state issue? Is there a threat to the teams that are coming in? Those have been looked at over the last, last year by federal law enforcement, the intelligence community, even I think the military is helping with drone protection. All these threats are ongoing and will continue to be strategic threats that law enforcement has to look at until the World Cup is over, you know, with the championship played in New York. And that's what makes this, I think, this event so different, is that you have the political nation state threats because of all these countries here. And then we have the normal threats that we do with major events, such as, you know, the drunkenness, the hooliganism, counterfeiting, sex trafficking, et cetera. These World Cup events just seem to, you know, magnify all the threats that we normally face.
28: Rich, let me ask you, since you have mentioned the Knicks championship, and let's stay with that for just a moment. We did see, you know, the crowds were out of control, not just when they won the championship, but even the game right before it. So we saw folks in right. New York when they were there, and then also when they ended and won in San Antonio. What does that tell you about crowd control today?
9: So that's the biggest issue, I think, for at least for the Knicks and New York going forward, is that especially with, you know, the parade, you know, where they're going to have the parade of through the Canyon of Heroes. Mm-hmm. Just controlling these type of events is so hard once you leave the main venue, because the crowds are able to dissipate into different areas. They're not in a controlled environment by law enforcement, and things can get out of control, especially when they're, you know, late in the evening and because of just the fever of these events. Law enforcement has done a great job of handling it, but you know, you only have a certain amount of law enforcement compared to these crowds. And it takes a while for law enforcement to get to the actual threat, you know, whatever is going on. And during that time, there could be some issues. The only way to really stop it is either to cancel these events, which I'm not advocating, or to get more law enforcement into those areas during the time of these events.
2: That is former FBI Special Agent in Charge Rich Frankel on Arizona's Morning News, giving us a security report card that so far looks good for all of the, I mean, there were a lot of events over the weekend.
28: Yeah, high profile.
2: UFC, the New York Knicks, and all of the soccer matches, the World Cup. And he says right now we've got a passing grade on security, so that's great.
28: We'll take what we can get.
2: Yes, we will.
28: Coming up in just moments, the president celebrates a birthday with a fight.
2: More on that in a second. First, let's go live to the Valley Chevy Dealers Traffic Center.
4: All right, ladies. Well, we've got a passing grade as far as the Valley main lines are concerned. Has not been a bad morning at all. We do have one crash right in the transition ramp. It's right at 79th Avenue as you transition to the eastbound I-10. Several cars involved there, off to the right against the wall. Just lean to the left. The rampway is open, so you are good to go into downtown Phoenix. Phoenix Fire on the scene of a car fire over at 57th Avenue and Camelback, and in Avondale this morning. Watch for a crash at 115th Avenue and Palm Lane. Palm Lane, of course, is just north of McDowell. 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
2: We have a 20% chance of rain today, otherwise a high of 109. Tomorrow, we're expecting to hit 110. 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
0: It's Gatos. Join us Monday. Megan McCain. Mondays with Megan. We're going to discuss, there's only one way to open the Strait of Hormuz, but does Trump have the stomach to do it? Mondays with Megan, 3 o'clock. Outspoken with Bruce and Gatos. You can watch it on the KTAR YouTube channel.
28: Hey, good morning to all of you. Thanks for joining us for Arizona's Morning News. A UFC fight at the White House over the weekend, drawing 4,000 people to the South Lawn and thousands more to the Ellipse outside the White House. President Donald Trump and First Lady Melania Trump sitting ringside.
1: Trump has had a long friendship with Dana White and owns stock in UFC's parent company. A federal lawsuit tried to stop the event from happening, calling it deeply corrupt, arguing it was a for-profit sporting event designed to benefit Trump and his allies. But a federal judge rejected that request. The UFC insists it footed the bill, which topped $60 million, as taxpayers paid the bill for Super Bowl-level security run by the Secret Service. Allison Kosick, ABC News, New York.
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4: Hey there, LaDonna. We've tacked on one Surface Street crash. Heads up, we've got a crash Buckeye Road just east of 27th Avenue, right at 25th Avenue. Phoenix Fire on the scene of a car fire, 57th Avenue in Camelback. And we do have a crash in Avondale this morning, Palm Lane and 115th Avenue. 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
2: 20% chance of rain today with mostly sunny skies and a high of 109. Tomorrow, not really looking at any rain and a high of 110. Triple-digit heat, zero stress. 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
28: Coming up on Arizona's Morning News at 7:30, the president says he's locked down a deal with Iran. Will it stick? And will gas prices finally go down?
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3: The Diamondbacks made the most of their trip to Cincinnati. 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I'm Mitch Fereldis, KTAR News.
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28: 7:30 on your Monday morning. I'm Nohei Lonnie Graff in for Jim Sharp.
2: I'm LaDonna Harvey. Our top story this morning, the president touting what he is calling a great deal with Iran. Colton Krolak is live in the news center with the latest.
7: Ships of the world, start your engines now. Let the oil flow. Those words from President Trump on Truth Social after announcing a tentative deal with Iran scheduled to be signed later this week. ABC News chief global affairs correspondent Martha Raddatz explains what would be in the deal.
8: This initial agreement, according to a senior administration official, leads to the dismantling of the Iranian nuclear program, the United States destroying and removing enriched uranium from Iran, inspections to ensure a long-term commitment, and that it's long-term enforceable.
7: The initial framework reportedly creates a 60-day ceasefire while the two sides continue to negotiate the future of Iran's nuclear program. Live in the news center, Colton Krolak, KTAR News.
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10: Weather balloons will take the sky every morning from Tempe during the monsoon. I'm Ballin Overstoles.
14: A group of researchers from across Arizona's major universities are tackling wildfire mitigation. I'm Brandon King.
28: Now let's check in with John Roller, live from the Valley Chevy Dealers Traffic Center.
4: All right, we've had a pretty easy go of it this morning. We did have a few monsoon rain showers. One moved through the West Valley, one moved through the East Valley, but they are long since gone, and the roadways are dried out. We do have a crash, Buckeye Road, just east of 27th Avenue, right at 25th Avenue. Palm Lane and 115th Avenue, a crash in Avondale, and Phoenix Fire mopping up after a car fire over at 57th Avenue and Camelback. Only one main line crash, and it's not too bad. Not really slowing anything down. It's right in the transition ramp at 79th Avenue to the eastbound I-10. 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John Roller, KTAR News.
22: The calendar flipped to June 15th, and the monsoon season wasted no time. Spotty showers and thunderstorms are in the mix today, otherwise partly cloudy and scorching with a high of 109. I'm ABC 15 meteorologist Jorge Torres.
2: Right now, it's clear and 88 degrees in Tempe at 7:33.
28: Now, despite today being the official start of the monsoon season, Ryan Worley with the National Weather Service says this morning's weather, not related.
23: This is not really associated with what our typical monsoon pattern looks like. So this is kind of a separate kind of outlier.
28: But we also love the timing of it all. Mother Nature got the memo, and we're going to go with that. But according to NOAA and their Climate Prediction Center, Arizona will have a wetter than normal monsoon season this year after seeing one of the driest winters on record.
24: So we got temperature, humidity, pressure, wind speed, and wind direction. All that's crucial to weather forecasting.
2: And since this is the beginning of monsoon season, we're learning how climate scientists are keeping track of local conditions.
10: The Salt River Project and National Weather Service are launching weather balloons 70,000 feet into the air every morning from Tempe throughout the monsoon. Bo Sfoma with SRP explains the balloons are loaded with forecasting equipment and that data is shared with the NWS.
24: Helps SRP meteorologists better forecast the high temperature in the summer during the monsoon and thunderstorm threats.
10: And he says we could see a strong monsoon.
24: Soil moisture is low, and it's more apt to quickly heat up as we go through June and start that monsoon circulation. That gives us odds towards more total monsoon rainfall and better activity.
10: Ballin Overstoles, KTAR News.
2: As preparations for Arizona's July 21st primary are underway, elections officials are arguing about some election equipment that was apparently improperly removed during Tempe's March elections. Secretary of State Adrian Fontes, who is not involved in the investigation, is a former Maricopa County recorder.
25: We got to figure out exactly what the function of that particular scanner was.
2: Fontes spoke with Outspoken with Bruce and Gatos.
25: It's unfortunate, however, that this is happening under this cloud of sort of the other fighting that's going on between the board and the recorder.
2: Both current recorder Justin Heap and the County Board of Supervisors say that ballot scanner is theirs.
11: Eyes on Education.
28: The University of Arizona is getting $8.6 million from the U.S. Space Force to create a new system that tracks objects in space. KTAR education reporter Shira Tanzer is live with what it's going to be used for.
9: Yeah, Noelani, the Strategic Space Technology Institute for Ultra-High Resolution Imaging at Millimeter Wavelengths, also known as SHORE, will use ground-based radio antennas to keep track of objects in space and monitor them. The system will focus on the thousands of satellites currently orbiting Earth, which according to U of A will continue to increase, creating a more urgent likelihood of collisions occurring. The three-year agreement with the Space Force will fund the new detection equipment as well as data analysis. Live in the news center, Shira Tanzer, KTAR News.
28: And to read more education solution stories, you can go to ktar.com/education.
2: As wildfire season in Arizona becomes more spread out throughout the year, three Arizona universities have gotten some grant money to protect vulnerable communities.
14: Northern Arizona University researchers led by Professor Andy Thorne, along with others from Arizona State University and University of Arizona, will be utilizing the grant provided from Arizona's Board of Regents. Director of the Arizona Department of Forestry and Fire Management, Thomas Torres, says the research will maximize the return on every taxpayer dollar invested in wildfire mitigation.
13: Our fire seasons are getting longer. It's driven by higher temperatures, extended drought. All resources that we can bring to bear on this issue is hugely important.
14: The focus, he says, will be on creating a network of fire officials, land managers, and state officials, as well as tackle concerns about non-native grasses that make wildfires more intense and burn longer. Brandon King, KTAR News.
28: Coming up in just moments, thunder, lightning, rain, and very hot temperatures. Welcome to Arizona's monsoon. We're speaking with meteorologist Jorge Torres on what we can expect next.
2: First, we go to the roads live in the Valley Chevy Dealers Traffic Center with John Roller.
4: All right, let's start in the East Valley this time. Taking a live look at the northbound Price Freeway right near Broadway. And I'm seeing some heavy slow and go all the way back to the transition as you come northbound off the westbound 60. Looks like we have a crash just north of Broadway. We'll take a closer look at that. Then in the North Valley, southbound I-17 right at the Pinnacle Peak off ramp. Watch for a new crash there. Buckeye Road east of 27. Avenue. Look for a crash at 25th Avenue and still have that crash in Avondale this morning, Palm Lane and 115th Avenue. John Roller, KTAR News.
28: Keeping a 20% chance of rain in the valley forecast for the afternoon, but also we're still going to see lots of sunshine and a high of 109 degrees. Overnight lows, not much relief with lows in the upper 80s and tomorrow a high of 110 degrees. Triple digit heat, zero stress. 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
2: Good morning. It's 7:42. I'm LaDonna Harvey. She's No Halon and Graff, and she's in for Jim Sharp today. A brand new development project called 1056 is expected to bring more than 180,000 square feet of industrial space to West Chandler. It'll be on the southwest corner of 56th Street and Chandler Boulevard, less than a mile from the I-10 Loop 202 interchange.
28: Checking the latest on Wall Street and the Dow, hitting a fresh record with that potential Iran deal, almost 600 points in the green right now. The S&P is up about 100 points as well, sitting at 7,543, and the NASDAQ is up 600 points. For more money news, visit the Business Center at KTAR.com.
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2: At 7:42, this is what you need to know right now. The U.S. and Iran have reached an initial agreement to end the war and reopen the Strait of Hormuz. This would allow desperately needed oil and gas to reach the global market, giving relief to basically every economy. Details of the deal were not immediately available.
28: Salt River Project and National Weather Service are launching weather balloons 70,000 feet into the air to track local weather every day during the monsoon. It does start today, by the way. SRP says that the balloons carry a radio sonde that collects climate data, and it's used in forecasting.
2: Prime Minister Keir Starmer says Britain is banning under-16s from using social media apps. He says it will apply to Snapchat, TikTok, YouTube, Instagram, Facebook, and X, but not messaging services like WhatsApp and Signal. All of our top stories are just 15 minutes away. 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
28: Let's keep you moving on the roads this morning. John Roller is live from the Valley Chevy Dealers Traffic Center.
4: All right. Thank you very much, Noelani. Right now, the heaviest slowing is in the East Valley, northbound Loop 101 Price Freeway. Looks like we have a crash just north of Broadway, and that's bunching you up all the way back to the westbound 60 transition ramp. So a few extra minutes on your commute. That earlier crash, 79th Avenue, southbound side, right to the transition to the eastbound I-10. That crash is in the clearing stages. It's still off to the right, just lean to the left, not slowing anything down. We do have a crash in the northbound Valley, southbound off-ramp at Pinnacle Peak Road, right there at the southbound I-17 off-ramp. Watch for slowing there. Buckeye Road east of 27th Avenue, a crash at 25th Avenue, and a crash in the clearing stages in Avondale this morning, Palm Lane and 115th Avenue. 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
2: We're looking at a high of 109 here in the valley today with a 20% chance of rain, something we are going to speak with our good friend Jorge Torres about in just a moment. 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
28: Call it our love-hate relationship with summer in Arizona. We dread the extreme heat, but we celebrate the monsoon storms, and today A mix of both.
2: I love the monsoons. I love everything about them, but I love wrath of God kind of weather. Meteorologist Jorge Torres from our news partner at ABC 15 has been watching the radar this morning and looking ahead. And if you got up early, you got a lightning show. Maybe you might have heard some thunder as well. So Mother Nature definitely got the memo.
28: So Jorge, what are you seeing this morning? Which areas did get some rain?
6: Hey, good morning, everyone. Yeah, it was a welcome sight for the first day of monsoon season. Some parts of the valley lucked out with monsoon storms. Right around 4:30 to 5, it started raining for areas in the West Valley around Buckeye and Goodyear. Then some of those storms began to migrate to the east, impacting areas around Avondale, Tolleson, eventually toward Levine and Ahwatukee, right before crossing the 10 into South Chandler and Sun Lakes before dissipating. But right now, most of the storms are in Pinal and Pima counties this morning.
2: So obviously we don't always get rain right at the start of monsoon season. How unusual is it to have storms moving in on day one?
6: Yeah, it's not very common to see rain this early in the monsoon. Typically, at least in the valley, we have to wait roughly until 4th of July weekend is when they start to fire up here. But you know what? This is a welcome sight, and hopefully a sign of things to come this monsoon.
28: So with things to come, Jorge, for everybody who's listening in the valley, what would you say is the likelihood that we actually see more rain today versus maybe getting some wind and some blowing dust? Or is that really the main threat that they have to watch for when they're driving home this evening?
6: Well, this evening, the main threat will be gusty winds and localized blowing dust with the storms that may develop. We're going to watch parts of the high country in the rim first very carefully around midday. And some of those storms can fire up what are known as outflow winds, which could race to the valley, interact with the humidity we already have in place, which helps spawn more storms. Now, we could see some localized downpours heavy at times, but the main threat for the valley this afternoon, right around 4 to 8 o'clock or so, will be lightning, gusty winds, and blowing dust. But some downpours cannot be ruled out.
2: Yeah, we'll take it. If you're just joining us, meteorologist Jorge Torres from our news partners at ABC 15 is joining us here. Let's talk a little bit about this monsoon season because we love our hyperbole in the news, and everybody's calling this a super El Nino. Well, no, it's just an El Nino, but it seems to be a big El Nino. And is that what we're expecting to sort of generate this heavy monsoon season for us? And if so, thank it.
6: it may help. The last time we saw a El Nino of this caliber potentially was in 1997, 1998, which was one of the more recognizable El Ninos of all time. Now, obviously, every El Nino is different, but the trend for El Ninos in Arizona and the Southwest is typically a wetter than average winter and a cooler than average winter. Now, regarding the monsoon, what this could do is actually increase tropical systems in the eastern Pacific, and those storms can head our way, especially during the latter part of the monsoon, and that's where we can see some heavy rainfall and flash flooding. So that is something we'll be monitoring very carefully, the latter part of the monsoon. But you know what? We'll take anything we can get, especially in these first few days, already mm-hmm. seeing storms today.
28: And just from a practical standpoint, Jorge, when we're talking about like rain chances, and then we also have our temperatures that are still going close to 110, this added moisture, is it going to be a frizzy hair day? Are we going to be more uncomfortable? And how long do you see that lasting, at least for this week's forecast?
6: Yeah, it's going to be a muggy day, to say the least, at least by our standards. Nothing like along the Gulf Coast or Florida or Texas, but we have dew points already in the morning in the low to mid 60s. For us this time of year, that is very high. So, yeah, it's a frizzy hair day. You're going to be sweating as soon as you step out the house, the car, wherever you're going outside. So keep that in mind today. But we are expecting conditions to dry out later this week. So it'll feel more pre-monsoon by about, we're going to say, Friday and this weekend. But for the first day, it's feeling very monsoony outside.
2: All right, Jorge, always a pleasure to talk to you. And thanks for the inside information, because I am not a meteorologist. meteorologist Jorge Torres from our news partners at ABC 15. I definitely know it. I knew as soon as I got up that it was going to be a frizzy hair day, because my hair is naturally very curly. Sure. And it just was, I looked like a dandelion puff. Yeah. I was like, okay, well, I guess I have to get in the shower and try to do something about that.
28: Yeah, I call it poodle hair. But yeah. That's what mine does. If I don't do the blowout, then it's poodle hair. It is, especially on a muggy day. But, what are you going to do? And you got to love the petrichor, that smell of rain.
2: I love that. As soon as I walked out.
28: Across the desert, that's also the payoff, at least if you're up early.
2: We love that. All right, thanks for joining Arizona's Morning News. It is 7:50.
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4: All right, thank you very much, Noelani. East Valley, northbound 101 Price Freeway, right in between Broadway University. We've got a multiple vehicle crash blocking the left lane. Work your way to the right around that, and you've got heavy slowing as you come westbound off the 60 to make that transition to the 101. Few extra minutes on your commute. North Valley, southbound I-17 at the Pinnacle Peak Golf Ramp. You've got a crash there and a crash at Buckeye Road, just east of 27th Avenue, right at 25th Avenue. 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John Roller, KTAR News.
3: You heard in our live interview just a few moments ago with meteorologist Jorge Torres that we're keeping that 20% chance of rain in the valley forecast for the afternoon. So on that commute home, head on a swivel, we could still see blowing dust and some gusty conditions. In the meantime, though, on the drive there, we're going to reach that high of 109 degrees, and it is going to be muggy today because of those storm chances. Overnight lows staying pretty warm, too, in the upper 80s, and then tomorrow, a high of 110 degrees. Triple-digit heat, zero stress. 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And of course, up next is the Mike Broomhead Show, and Mike Broomhead himself is in the booth already.
5: I am.
3: Ready to go on a Monday morning. Did you have a nice weekend?
5: I did. It was nice and relaxing, so ready to be back to work. Lots to talk about.
3: And straight into the fire. Yeah. And of course, it's been our headline all morning, is this potential deal with Iran.
5: Yeah, so we're going to talk about that all morning long from different angles, but I think this is a great move. If it holds, it just, can we trust the Iranians, but all the other nations on board seem to think that this is a good deal. So I'm anxious to talk about that. And If you're a sports fan, I mean, it was, what a weekend.
3: We start with basketball, and that was wild. Yep. That was wild even just going into the NBA Finals for the Knicks. But then, you know, continuing with their win, and of course, the celebrations in San Antonio, in New York, that's been nuts.
5: Yeah, it's been crazy. And then you couple that with the World Cup.
3: Yep.
5: And I don't know, I think the entire country is falling in love with Scotland and what they're doing in Boston, the Boston takeover. It's really so fun to watch them. But so the World Cup, hockey, what happened, the UFC fights last night at the White House. It was sports overload.
3: Yeah. And on social media right now, one of the great things with the World Cup, too, is anybody who's playing a host city, seeing the visiting fans experience American culture for the first time. There's been some great stuff like discovering Waffle House.
5: Yeah.
3: And they don't have anything like that in parts of Europe. And, you know, eating just everything that they can find. And like, what is this place?
5: There was, was it one of the Scottish fans? I think is the video is because, it was a Scottish fan. They were there in Boston.
3: Yep.
5: And on the Jumbotron, they were showing the New England Patriots cheerleaders doing one of their routines. And he was standing there with his mouth wide open. It was just the funniest look. It was hilarious.
3: It's so, like our football does not have cheerleaders.
5: it was incredible. So I just think this, I'm watching the spectacle. I don't know a lot about the sport, but it's so much fun to watch these games. And
3: yeah, it's one of those great things. And also it comes at a good time because so many of our other sports here have ended, and you kind of end up in the summer doldrums of like, well, now we're watching, you know, the beanbag tournament of the Americas.
5: Exactly,
3: like there's
5: right.
3: nothing to see, you know, cornhole.
5: Right.
3: But you at least get this, and it draws you in.
5: Yeah. It's so much fun. Yeah. So that's big. And obviously the UFC fights last night at the White House, the controversy, if there is one, about

0: about that. And it's just going to be fun to talk about just all things that we find to get mad at each other over.
1: And you know what? We had a great chat with a former FBI agent this morning, too, about the security across all of those events and how, you know, you have this convergence of so many things. And one of them being right at the White House. And really, his report, he's given us an A on the report card of how it's going so far. But of course, there's still time.
0: Yeah. And outside of the White House, like I would imagine on the White House grounds was very, very secure.
1: Yeah.
0: But there were about 80,000 people on the Ellipse. Mm-hmm. And that's where I would imagine the security nightmare could have been, is right outside the fence line. And what a great job by the people that had to secure those events.
1: All right. Well, we're looking forward to it. You've got a stacked show ahead. The Mike Broomhead Show is coming up. But first, LaDonna Harvey has our news expansion in 1 minute.
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8: Good morning. It's 8 o'clock. I'm LaDonna Harvey. And could there finally be a peace deal with Iran? Colton Krolak is live with that story.
9: Yeah, that's right. LaDonna, President Donald Trump is celebrating what he's calling a great deal with Iran. However, former President Barack Obama has his doubts, telling ABC's Robin Roberts.
10: It is doubtful that any agreement that arises is going to be significantly different or a significant improvement from the deal that we had in the first place.
9: Trump says he's ordered the immediate removal of the U.S. blockade of Iranian ports, and the Strait of Hormuz will reopen toll-free after the deal is signed later this week. The agreement would include a 60-day ceasefire while the two sides continue to negotiate the future of Iran's nuclear program. Live in the news center, Colton Krolak, KTAR News.
8: It's 8:01, so let's check in with John Roller live in the Valley Chevy Dealers Traffic Center.
11: All right, thank you very much. DPS troopers and ADOT doing a nice job of getting this crash in the East Valley off right. Still causing heavy slowing. If you are coming northbound on the 101 Price Freeway, you're backed up starting right at Guadalupe. Again, this crash happened right in between Broadway and University. Again, it's off to the right. Just a few extra minutes there. 19th Avenue and Greenway, look for a new crash there. And also a crash just south of Indian School Road, right at 12th Avenue. Also have a crash southbound I-17, right at the Pinnacle Peak off-ramp. 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John Roller, KTAR News.
12: Monsoon season kicks off with a bang in the valley. Spotty showers, thunderstorms are possible today with partly cloudy skies and a high of 109. I'm ABC 15 meteorologist Jorge Torres.
8: We're still looking for a 20% chance of rain in the valley. Otherwise, mostly sunny skies with a high of 109 today. Tomorrow, it's going to be sunny and 110 and then back to 109 on Wednesday. Triple digit heat, zero stress. 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It's 8:03, and today is, as you know, the official start of monsoon season, one that climate experts are predicting will be wetter than normal. And the stormy weather is right on time. Ryan Worley with the National Weather Service says we're probably going to see these spotty pop-up showers throughout the day.
13: Yesterday, we saw some isolated scattered thunderstorms across portions of the state, and we'll see continued rain chances primarily in the afternoon and evening.
8: The NOAA Climate Prediction Center says it expects a wetter than normal monsoon season this year.
14: So we got temperature, humidity, pressure, wind speed, and wind direction. All that's crucial to weather forecasting.
8: And crucial during monsoon season. Salt River Project and National Weather Service launching weather balloons 70,000 feet into the air to track local weather during the season. Bo Svoma with SRP explains the balloons have a radio SON and it collects climate data.
14: The balloon is launched and the data is retrieved. That data is handed to the National Weather Service and they upload it into a global system, essentially. And that data gets into weather models, which is step number one to being a great thing.
8: He also says we could see more rain this monsoon season due to a hot, dry winter throughout the Southwest.
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15: We put real sacrifices on the table.
8: That's Governor Katie Hobbs speaking exclusively to Outspoken with Bruce and Gatos on water negotiations for the Colorado River.
16: She says she has expressed to the federal government how important Arizona's share of Colorado River water is to the entire nation.
15: There is no other state in the basin that produces more critical minerals, advanced chips, fresh produce for the entire country, or defense missile systems per drop of Colorado River water than Arizona. And that means Arizona is critical.
16: She balks at a proposed federal plan that would cut Arizona River water share by 77%, calling it unacceptable. Kellen Shover, KTAR News.
8: And if you go to the KTAR YouTube channel, you can see the full conversation with the governor. Researchers at ASU got a joint grant from the Arizona Board of Regents to address wildfire mitigation.
17: Historically, in the Sonoran Desert, wildfire has not spread like it does nowadays because of the lack of continuous fine fuel, specifically invasive grasses that make fires larger, more intense.
8: That's Thomas Torres, director of the Arizona Department of Forestry and Fire Management. Torres says an ASU research along with U of A and Northern Arizona members will help maximize the return on every taxpayer dollar invested in firefighting efforts.
18: We're very glad to say that the legislature has met the moment.
8: KTAR eyes on the economy with the governor and the GOP-controlled legislature agreeing on a budget proposal. One group says that deal is a benefit to small businesses.
19: The budget conforms to federal tax changes made last year by the Trump administration. Arizona director of the National Federation for Independent Business, Chad Heinrich, argues that will help the economy.
18: Really going to lead small business owners to an area where they can confidently invest in their business, both hiring people, buying equipment, expanding their business.
19: He explains because state and federal taxes are aligned, the entire filing process is now more simple for small businesses as well.
18: Saves in compliance costs just from a tax management perspective.
19: Ballin Overstoles, KTAR News.
8: The Arizona Secretary of State's office starting election testing this week. Secretary of State Adrian Fontes says they're checking election equipment to make sure they properly count the votes in the primary July 21st.
20: And those tabulation systems have to look at those pre-marked ballots and come out with the exact number that we've brought in so they can pass the test. And we do this before every election here in Arizona.
8: Fontes tells Outspoken with Bruce and Gatos that it's unfortunate there's a spat between recorder Justin Heap and the county board involving one ballot scanner, and that is continuing right before the primary election.
21: Now, with our acquisition of Unocal, we're here as a direct employer in the state of Arizona.
8: Airbus's recent acquisition of Unocal is going to help the aerospace giant grow by connecting the company with more Arizona suppliers.
22: Many Airbus product lines are sold out through the next decade due to supply chain constraints. CEO Robin Hayes explains, Unocal is a supplier of aircraft parts and aftermarket supply chain solutions.
21: What the team at Unocal is doing is going to help us supply airlines who need components for some of their older aircraft and provide that sort of total life cycle management.
22: 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Heidi Hommel, KTAR News.
8: It's 8:08. 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
11: All right. Thank you, LaDonna. Working to bounce back from a crash in the East Valley. Tough spot, northbound Price Freeway. This crash happened in between Broadway and University. DPS troopers and ADOT moving this crash off to the right, but you're still backed up. Slow and go starting at Guadalupe. Couple of crashes on 19th Avenue. Watch for a crash 19th Avenue just south of Indian School Road, and a crash in the North Valley, 19th Avenue and Greenway. Southbound I-17, watch for a crash right at the Pinnacle Peak off-ramp. 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
8: We still have a 20% chance of rain today on this first day of monsoon season. Otherwise, mostly sunny skies. It is going to be very warm with a high of 109. Tomorrow we hit 110. Then we're back to 109 on Wednesday. 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It's 8:09, and good news for drivers. Nationwide average for gas has dipped below $4 a gallon, just as road trip season is heating up.
0: The national average for a gallon of regular gas, now $3.99, according to Gas Buddy. This is the first time it's been below $4 since April. And in about half of all states, mostly in the South and Midwest, gas is already below that $4 marker. So for perspective, the cost to fill up a mid-sized SUV like a Toyota Highlander, on average, now $72. A month ago, it was $81, but before the war, it was $53. So we are still above that pre-war level.
8: That's Elizabeth Schulze from ABC. The FDA, medical professionals, and the company that makes Benadryl warning teenagers and parents about a potentially deadly risk posed by a TikTok challenge.
1: The viral dare posted to social media encourages young people to take up to 25 Benadryl tablets at once to achieve a euphoric high, even hallucinations. Richard Preston's daughter tried it last week.
2: She was perfectly fine Sunday. Within 24 hours, she's laying lifeless.
1: Hundreds of kids have been hospitalized after overdosing on the over-the-counter allergy medication. At least five have died since the TikTok challenge was first issued in 2020. Jim Ryan, ABC News.
8: Wouldn't it be interesting to figure out who first posted that particular TikTok challenge and maybe charge them with something? It's 8:10 from the KTAR Business Center. Hun Development in Scottsdale has bought the last 200 acres of a stagnant master planned community. It's in Prescott Valley with plans to add over 1,000 homes. And this is near the TSMC chip factory. Our partners at the Phoenix Business Journal say the company paid nearly $10 million and is going to invest $100 million to complete that project. Checking the latest numbers on Wall Street, we are going gangbusters, especially on the NASDAQ. We're up over 2.5%, up 682 there. S&P 500 up 127. That's almost 2%. And the Dow Jones Industrial Average is up 672. So about a 1 1/3 gain. For more money news, visit the Business Center at KTAR.com. After 10 months in hiding, a convicted child molester was apprehended this weekend in Scottsdale.
23: In July 2025, Carl Cocconi was convicted by a jury in California's El Dorado County for 6 counts of committing lewd acts upon a child under the age of 14. Before his August sentencing took place, Cocconi was released on $1 million bail on the condition that he wear a monitoring device before his sentencing. 3 days before his sentencing took place, Cocconi was last seen in San Francisco, but his monitor stopped working. His family then informed the courts on the day of his sentencing that he had left behind a phone, a wallet, and a suicide note. On May 14th of this year, a federal warrant went out for Cocconi's arrest, with a joint task force, including members of the Maricopa County Sheriff's Office, finding him Saturday morning in Scottsdale. Brandon King, KTAR News.
8: Cocconi is expected to make a Scottsdale court appearance before he is extradited back to California for a formal sentencing. Here's the KTAR timeline with Patricia Valencia, brought to you by Beatitudes Campus.
24: It's June 15th, and back on this day in 1973, Marvin Gaye released his iconic single, Let's Get It On. Originally conceived as a song about overcoming substance abuse, until Marvin transformed the track during recording into an unapologetic celebration of physical love and emotional intimacy. The song reached number one on the U.S. Billboard Hot 100 on September 8th of 73 and spent 8 weeks at the top of the soul singles charts. The track's iconic swaying groove was powered by legendary Motown session musicians, the Funk Brothers. It was Marvin's first venture into the funk genre. Let's Get It On incorporated smooth soul and doo-wop styles, alongside some suggestive lyrics, leading to one writer's description of it as one of the most sexiest albums ever recorded. In 2004, Let's Get It On was inducted into the Grammy Hall of Fame and cited by the Recording Academy as a recording of historical significance. And it was released back on this day in 1973.
8: Methinks he was listening to the Reverend Al, but that's just my opinion. All right, let's check those roads. John Roller is live in the Valley Chevy Dealers Traffic Center.
11: Yeah, and that might be the Reverend Al Green, I think.
8: Yes. That is. Is there another Reverend Al?
11: Right. That's true. That's true.
8: I mean, in music.
11: Hey, right now, we still have that crash and a little leftover slowing. Northbound 101 Price Freeway. This crash happened right in between Broadway and University. It is off to the right, but we have the leftover damage as you make your way northbound on the Price Freeway. Also have another crash coming in Surprise. Cactus Road and Litchfield Road heads up in the Northwest Valley. Couple of crashes on 19th Avenue. 19th Avenue and Greenway in the North Valley. Also a crash 19th Avenue just south of Indian School Road, and a crash clearing southbound I-17 right at the Pinnacle Peak off-ramp. 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
8: It's going to be mostly sunny today, but we still have that 20% chance of rain on this first day of monsoon season. It's going to be hot too. High of 109. Look for a high of 110 tomorrow, 109 Wednesday, and 107 Thursday. Triple digit heat, zero stress. 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If you've been injured in an accident, call Sweet James. The Mike Broomhead Show is next. I'm LaDonna Harvey on Arizona's news station, KTAR News.
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4: All right, happy Monday. A lot to get to over the weekend. Of course, the deal has been struck with the Iranians. It signed on Friday, opening of the Strait of Hormuz. Stock markets up all over the place. Oil prices on their way down. Will it hold? That's the question on everybody's mind, including mine. I don't believe we can trust the Iranians unless they are forced into the deal, which it looks like they have been. Other nations on board, which is very encouraging to see what's happening with the Arab states in the region signing on and saying this is a good thing. The president heading to G7 summit will be talking about this, I'm sure. The vice president was on, and I want you to hear his statements on what this means. What is happening and what does all of this mean?
5: Well, first of all, I do think it's a big moment for the United States of America. Thanks, of course, to the president's leadership and the hard work of the entire team. Three things that I think are important for the American people just to appreciate about what this deal does for all of us as Americans. Number one, this is the immediate opening of the Straits of Hormuz and, of course, the lifting of the naval blockade that we've had on Iran along with it. The number two thing that it means is that Iran will never have a nuclear weapon, and not just pursue a nuclear weapon, but procure or try to buy a nuclear weapon as well. That's built into this agreement. And then the third thing is, and this only happens, to be clear, if Iran delivers on their promise. And so there's an approach here where we verify and where there are real benefits so long as Iran meets their end of the obligation. But if the Iranians comply with his deal, it is going to fundamentally transform the Middle East for the next 50 years. It's going to end the war. It's going to make the Middle East more investable. It's going to mean a lot of prosperity, lower energy prices for the American people. This region of the world has been a basket case for my entire life and longer than that. And what the president has really set us to do is to certainly eliminate the nuclear threat of Iran. That's done. But now possibly to build to a new era of Middle East prosperity and success, where it's not a region of the world where the United States has to worry about so much, but where, frankly, we can generate a lot of prosperity for the American people out of that region. That's a very, very big win, and it all happened because the president stuck with it.
4: So this is what's interesting now as the conversations begin. As I was on my way in this morning, I was listening to the news, the national news show that's on before Arizona's morning news as I was driving into the radio station. And of course, as predicted on Friday, the conversation now is going to be about what was the cost, what was accomplished. And right on cue, because most people believe that he's going to make a run for the White House, Arizona Senator Mark Kelly right away went right after the talking points of this was an unauthorized war, which is an absolute, and he knows these things. A, he's a very smart man. He's been in the United States Senate long enough. He knows that that's absolutely a false statement, unauthorized. No one needed any authorization. As a matter of fact, former President Obama for 7 months bombed Libya with no real results out of that, with no approval from Congress. So that was just, again, these are talking points when it comes to the politics of you know, America. This is how it goes. And then right away started talking about how it made prices go up and it was no benefit to the American people. And I just think history will judge this long after this president is out of office. We've gone back to how this has happened. It's an old playbook. And if you look, during the time of the Bush presidency, when the Iraq war was carrying on, I read a bunch of quotes, and it was cowboy, radical, no business near the nuclear codes, unqualified, ill-equipped, all of these different quotes. And after I read probably 6-8 of them, I told everyone, it's really interesting. These are not quotes about George W. Bush. These are quotes about Ronald Reagan during the Cold War. So this is politics in America, deciphering the trying to find the difference between what is really happening and what the political rhetoric is going to be. I certainly don't expect Senator Kelly to stand up and say what a great move this was. And thank God this deal got done. And this could revolutionize the Middle East. This could be a brand new era in the Middle East of prosperity and not war. I don't ever expect that to happen. But the old tired talking points. Here's another one. Margaret Brennan talking about a stockpile of weapons. And I believe she's talking here with Pete Hegseth about the crisis of munitions.
6: About what is going on with U.S. munitions and stockpiles here. Ukraine's President Zelensky was on this program a few weeks ago. He made a plea, not just for more interceptors, but for the ability to produce them, for friendly governments to be able to produce Patriots. Some Republican lawmakers support this idea. Do you?
9: Nobody makes better and more munitions than the United States of America, and we are open to co-production wherever we can. And because of this administration, we're supercharging our arsenal of freedom, building more, building faster, opening up the Pentagon, ripping through the Pentagon bureaucracy to force industry to move faster. So,
6: but there are crisis. There is a crisis with those stockpiles right now.
9: Stronger in the future.
6: That is a manufactured story
9: that the media wants
6: to
9: peddle. And ultimately, our stockpiles are great, and they only get stronger because of the way this president has.
4: So two things. First of all, here you have a member of the American media that is trying to show that we are weakened with our stockpiles of munitions, which sends a horrible message to the rest of the world. But where was this rhetoric? Honestly, where was this rhetoric when the previous administration was giving billions of dollars worth of munitions to Ukraine so that they could fight their war? Good, bad, or indifferent, that's what we did. So where is the concern for our ability to defend ourselves when we're giving munitions to another country to fight a war, or if we're the ones using our own munitions? My point is, the narrative on this is going to be what it is in the short term. You are going to have people in the administration and people that are staunch supporters of President Trump are going to say that this is the greatest thing that's happened in the Middle East for a very, very long time, and that this was handled more than appropriately. It was almost flawless. And you're going to have the detractors take away from any success that this might actually be, because it's the middle of an election year. The reality is this. We have no idea how this is going to turn out. We have no idea how this is going to turn out. Will the Iranians stand by their word? Will we be able to verify that they are complying? Will they then be incrementally given back access to the money they so desperately need to rebuild their country? Will they become an ally to other nations around them, other neighboring states? Will there be peace in the Middle East? Will Hezbollah leave their weapons, or because there's been no interest in peace from those offshoots, those proxy organizations? It's exactly what they do, is they foster chaos whenever it looks like it's going to be close to a peace agreement. So will we see Hezbollah and Israel maintain their ceasefire? The president came out and was critical of both nations, saying, knock it off. We have a deal we're trying to make. Will the deal stay in place? Will those nations, and if there is something that happens, because it always does, if there's something that happens, will it be handled with diplomacy? Will it be handled with military? Opening the Strait of Hormuz, getting commerce going again, the price of oil, I mentioned earlier, if you're watching the crude future prices right now, Brent crude oil is trading at $83 per barrel. It is down well below $85 per barrel. Right at just about $80 per barrel is the WTI, West Texas Intermediate. These are the futures, of course. And so it looks like things are headed in the right direction. Will they continue that way? And it's only going to be if the Iranians stick to their word. They allow nations, not just the United States, but other nations, to verify that they are keeping up and complying with the agreement. And then they will be given incrementally, they will be given the opportunity to rebuild their country, rebuild their economy. Let's not forget that there were protests in their streets long before this war ever started. It had to do with the weakened economy and the state of the economy in Iran. So the Iranian people were already upset with the regime and marching in the streets. By accounts, there's over 40,000 of their people were actually murdered for protesting. So there was a lot of upheaval and discontent with this regime before this happened. Now what's going to happen? How quickly can they stabilize their economy? And that's going to depend on their compliance. We'll see if they comply. I'm anxious to see if they comply. Want to mention very quick, Resolution Copper.
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30: Good morning, it's 8:31. I'm Patricia Valencia. President Donald Trump is touting what he's calling a great deal with Iran. Colton Krolak is live with the latest.
31: Ships of the world, start your engines now, let the oil flow. Those words from President Trump on Truth Social after announcing a tentative deal with Iran scheduled to be signed later this week. ABC News Chief Global Affairs Correspondent Martha Raddatz explains what would be in the deal.
32: This initial agreement, according to a senior administration official, leads to the dismantling of the Iranian nuclear program, the United States destroying and removing enriched uranium from Iran, inspections to ensure a long-term commitment, and that it's long-term enforceable.
31: The initial framework reportedly creates a 60-day ceasefire while the two sides continue to negotiate the future of Iran's nuclear program. Live in the news center, Colton Krolak, KTAR News.
30: Today is the official start of the monsoon season, one that climate experts predict will be wetter than normal all across America, all across Arizona. And the stormy weather is right on time, with Ryan Worley at the National Weather Service saying we're likely to see rain throughout the day.
1: Yesterday, we saw some isolated scattered thunderstorms across portions of the state, and we'll see continued rain chances primarily in the afternoon and evening.
30: The NOAA Climate Prediction Center says that we should see a wetter than normal monsoon season this year.
2: So we got temperature, humidity, pressure, wind speed, and wind direction. All that's crucial to weather forecasting.
30: The Salt River Project and National Weather Service are launching weather balloons 70,000 feet into the air to track local weather every day during the monsoon season. Bo Shmova with SRP explains those balloons carry a radio shun, which is that collects climate data used in forecasting. He also says we could see more rain in the monsoon due to the hot and the dry winter. And a one-year-old boy is dead after Gilbert police said he was pulled from a backyard pool. Gilbert police say officers began life-saving efforts on the child shortly after they were called to the home around 5:30 p.m. yesterday off Higley and Elliott Roads. The child was taken to the hospital where he was later pronounced dead. The incident is being actively investigated. KTAR in Fulton Homes reminds you that 2 seconds is too long to take your eyes off kids near water. To learn more, you can go to ktar.com/water safety. And is the vomiting virus running rampant in the valley?
3: We are seeing a rise in stomach bugs, or also known as norovirus, in Arizona, but also all across the West Coast.
4: That's Alexis English, registered nurse and founder of Scottsdale-based Vault Wellness, who tells Arizona's Evening News norovirus isn't just a cruise ship virus. It's suspected to cause 19 to 21 million cases of gastroenteritis a year, leading to severe stomach pain, nausea, and diarrhea. The best way to prevent contracting the virus?
3: Hand washing is going to be the number one thing.
4: English advises to wash with plenty of soap and scrub for at least 20 seconds. Paul Burkett, KTAR News.
30: Now let's check on traffic. Good morning, Mr. John Roller. He's live in the Valley Chevy Dealers Traffic Center.
5: Well, good morning, Patricia. Let's head to the northbound side of I-17 in the North Valley. Looks like we have a crash right near Cactus. That's back in Yelp if you are headed to the North Stack. Northbound 101 in the East Valley had an earlier crash right on the Price Freeway in between Broadway and University. This crash is fully off to the right, so that backup looking much better. Still have a little slow and go as you transition off the westbound 60. Couple of car fires. We've got a car filed at right around Glendale and 51st Avenue, and another car fire 28th Avenue and Thunderbird. And again, we have some surface street crashes. 19th Avenue just south of Greenway and 19th Avenue south of Indian School Road, and a crash in the East Valley this morning at Granite Reef and McDowell. Scottsdale police working that crash involving hazardous materials. 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
30: A 20% chance of rain and mostly sunny today with a high of 109. It's 90 degrees in Tempe. 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
7: All right, big sports weekend. World Cup games, they're a lot of fun to watch. Been having a good time watching World Cup. The NBA Finals, the Knicks break their drought. By the way, we're going to talk a little bit about that later. Stay classy, New York. We had the NHL, the Stanley Cup is over. The Carolina team won. They beat Vegas in six games. So pretty interesting. But of course, by the way, good morning, Patricia.
30: Good morning, Mike.
7: How was the anthem?
30: It was amazing. Such an incredible experience.
7: If you haven't seen it on social media, Patricia sings the anthem all over the Southwest, really, but has been asked more and more as people hear her sing, and she was asked to sing the anthem for a world championship fight at Desert Diamond Arena on Saturday. Very cool.
30: Oh, it was so cool. I had a dressing room.
7: Yeah. packed house, right?
0: Yes, it was a packed house. The crowd was wild. It was a knockout in the sixth round. It was amazing.
7: How were your seats looking? You had pretty good seats.
0: I was sitting, yeah, ringside on the floor there, but I think it was like four rows back or something like that.
7: That is so cool.
0: It was very cool. It was such a cool experience and much bigger than I had imagined.
7: And so this Saturday, you've got the D-backs.
0: That's correct.
7: Singing for the D-backs.
0: The D-backs versus the Twins, which KTAR is giving away tickets for those games, that series. So if you go to our contest page, you can go win some tickets.
7: All right. And you have to cheer embarrassingly loud for Patricia if you win those tickets.
0: Please, yes. Yeah. I would love it.
7: The big spectacle last night was UFC at the White House.
0: That was incredible.
7: I don't know how anybody didn't love it.
0: It was so patriotic.
7: Right.
0: Like every aspect of it was
7: I understand if it's not your thing.
0: True, yeah.
7: Because a lot of people, it's a brutal sport.
0: A lot of people that don't like UFC, yeah.
7: It's a brutal sport. Mm-hmm. But the fact that it happened, all of the naysayers, the negativity that's coming from this is solely because Donald Trump did it.
0: Definitely.
7: Solely because he did it. And it just makes me laugh. I'm going to read something because I want to make sure I get it right. The one headline, blood, sweat, and corporate sponsors.
0: Oh, my gosh.
7: UFC White House event was rude, hyperbolic, and utterly on brand. This is from Bill Goodykoontz at The Republic, who is just hates the president.
0: Utterly on brand for UFC.
7: Yeah, yeah. But for the president, too.
0: Oh, of course.
7: So, but here's the comparison that bothers me. I think it was the last year of Biden's presidency. June is Pride Month. They had that huge event on the lawn. So the big controversy last night was one of the fighters after his bout made a comment about Michelle Obama.
0: Mm-hmm.
7: Stupid.
0: Yeah, I saw it.
7: And he said, by the way, Michelle Obama is a man.
0: And then proceeded to say, am I right, America?
7: Yeah.
0: And everybody was just like,
7: yeah.
0: I don't know how to react to this.
7: Yeah, Joe Rogan couldn't get away from him fast enough.
0: He just threw his mic. He was like, here, there you go. Yeah,
7: dumb thing to say. I mean, I'm in the...
0: Very tasteless.
7: Yeah. Mm-hmm. So, during the Biden presidency, they had this huge pride event for Pride Month on the same... I think it was the same lawn, the South Lawn of the White House. During that celebration, if you don't remember that this happened, you'll remember it when I tell you. There were a couple of transgender models that went topless, took their tops off
0: on the
7: South Lawn of the White House. And they were dancing topless and waving it was a lewd kind of a thing. Now, they were banned from the White House. They were told they can never come back. But did anybody blame Joe Biden for that?
0: I didn't even know that happened.
7: Okay. But now this
0: to
7: whole
0: that
7: thing.
0: Extent. Yeah, no.
7: So I wouldn't have said what he said. It was a dumb thing to say. This guy, by the way, is known for being an instigator. Mm-hmm. The majority of the crowd wanted him to lose the fight.
0: He's a very flamboyant fighter.
7: Yeah,
0: yes.
7: And he's cocky. Matter of fact, his walk-up song is Cocky by Kid Rock. And he says, right before I almost did this, and I can't because we have cameras, and I don't want to do this at you, but right before the bout started, there was security in the ring, and he walked right up to the security guys, reached over their shoulders, and gave the finger to the guy fighting. So he's that
0: just
7: kind of an instigator.
0: Person.
7: He's just an instigator. Mm-hmm. Not making excuses. I'm just saying that's how it is. Mm-hmm. But to blame this on Trump, and it was a great event. The military, members of the military loved it. Every fighter that walked out.
0: I thought that was cool.
7: They walked out with a Medal of Honor recipient and a first responder.
0: I thought that was really
7: cool. Every single one of them did. It was, the flyover was incredible.
0: Oh, the Blue Angels.
7: Yeah.
0: That was a moment for sure. Zach Brown Band did an amazing job.
7: It may not be your thing, but who cares? 80,000 people outside.
0: I've actually been to a UFC fight in Las Vegas.
7: Okay.
0: So like, I love boxing and UFC.
7: So I do too.
0: I would have watched it whether it was on the South Lawn or
7: All this criticism of it's just hate. And did you know this is how poor this was? Did you know that there was like a counter rally that was going on?
0: I did. I saw that.
7: Okay.
0: I didn't see it until after the fact.
7: Jane Fonda.
0: And my first thought was, why do they always do a counteract? Just do your own event.
7: Yeah. Bette Midler. I think Julia Roberts showed up, which I was kind of disappointed in because I like her.
0: I saw Bette Midler. Stand up. Yeah. I don't know. I didn't watch it all.
7: Here's a quick story because I got to get to Gatos.
0: Do we really?
7: Yeah, we do. Bette Midler did a show here. And I have a buddy of mine is, his words, not mine, very gay. And he said it's required. You go see Cher, you go see Bette Midler. So he was at the show and they localized the show. So during, she did she was a witch in a play. I can't remember which one it is. She's a witch in a play.
0: She's probably Hocus Pocus.
7: That's what it is, Hocus Pocus. Mm-hmm. So she's out doing songs from Hocus Pocus, and she's putting spells on local people.
0: Okay.
7: So one of the people she puts a spell on during the show was me.
0: What?
7: Yeah.
0: No way.
7: Mike Broomhead. And then she said, is that really his name? And so then...
0: That's awesome.
7: So then, of course, my gay friends are screaming, we know him!
0: Bette Midler put a spell on you. So exciting.
7: Anyway. All right.
0: That's funny.
7: All right. Coming up in a moment, Gatos joins us. This is our Big Q poll question of the day. Stick around.
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13: At 8:49, I'm Patricia Valencia. This is what you need to know right now. Good news for drivers. The nationwide average for gas has dipped below $4 a gallon just as road trip season heats up. A national average for a gallon of regular gas now $3.99. This is the first time it's been below $4 since April. According to Gas Buddy, the lowest gas prices in the Phoenix metro area are currently hovering around $3.70 a gallon. And President Trump is touting the, quote, great deal that he made with Iran, the president claiming it'll bring peace and security to the entire region. In addition to the reopening of the strait, this initial agreement leads to the dismantling of the Iranian nuclear program, and Iran gets the rewarded economically if they meet the obligations. All of our top stories are just 15 minutes away. For more news, go to KTAR.com or the KTAR News app. And now a quick check on traffic. Here's John Roller live in the Valley Chevy Dealers Traffic Center.
14: 17 had a crash right near the Cactus on-ramp. This crash has been moved off to the right. We've had several car fires this morning. We've got another one, 51st Avenue just south of Thomas. Seeing heavy slowing in that area. Also a serious crash in Scottsdale this morning, Granite Reef and McDowell Road. That involved hazardous materials. At 19th Avenue and Greenway, look for a collision there. And another crash, 19th Avenue, just south of Thomas. John Roller, KTAR News. The Mike Broomhead Show, back in 60 seconds.
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19: Hey, good morning, Gatos. Happy Monday.
20: Happy Monday. You watch the Knicks win the championship over the weekend?
19: I did. Hey, before we get to the question, I have an announcement to make.
20: Oh, I'm ready.
19: I think you're going to be very happy about this.
20: Okay.
19: I have a friend that I know, someone you probably know as well, does not want to be recognized publicly, that reached out to me this morning and heard you and I talking on Friday about Outspoken Against Hunger.
20: Oh, St. Mary's Food Bank. I'm ready. What do we got?
19: He put in the mail this morning, which we will be getting this week, a check for $15,000.
20: Get out of here.
19: True story, my friend.
20: Oh, my gosh.
19: Yep.
20: Am I going to know who this is behind closed doors? Are you going to, like, text me a name? Or
19: I will text you the name.
13: True story. I was there for the phone call.
19: But you cannot publicly acknowledge. Oh. They want no public recognition. That's a condition.
20: Oh, sure. I can do that. No problem. Wow, dude.
19: Yep.
20: That's huge.
19: Yep.
20: So we know this person.
19: Yep. I think you do.
20: I think it's fantastic.
19: Yep.
20: I think that's fantastic. I love it. I love it. I love it. There's nothing. I'm telling you, man, you know this.
19: Yep.
20: There's nothing like feeding people. There's nothing like donating and knowing that someone is going to get a meal when there's nothing in their pantry. There's nothing like it, man. And anybody who wants to give can text the word food to 620-620. That's outstanding. That made my whole day.
19: Yeah, that's awesome. So I just figured you'd want to hear that. Heard us talking. Loves the program. Loves the idea. Loves St. Mary's Food Bank. Wanted to be a part of it. And just told me that he's putting the check in the mail this morning.
20: All right. Well, you text me that name, man.
19: And I will.
20: Keep it quiet, I promise.
19: I will. All right, so let's get back to the question. Sorry, brother.
20: Worth it. Knicks win the title. This is a cue, right?
19: Yep.
20: The New York Knicks, and I have an Arizona tie to this. New York Knicks ended their 53-year championship drought and won the NBA title on Saturday. If you could pick

0: person.
1: Yep, I think you do. I think you do.
0: I think it's fantastic.
1: Yep.
0: I think that's fantastic. I love it. I love it. I love it. There's nothing, I'm telling you, man, you know this.
1: Yep.
0: There's nothing like feeding people. There's nothing like donating and knowing that someone is going to get a meal when there's nothing in their pantry. There's nothing like it, man. And anybody who wants to give can text the word food to 620-620. That's outstanding. That made my whole day.
1: Yeah, that's awesome. So I just figured you'd want to hear that. Heard us talking. Loves the program. Loves the idea. Loves St. Mary's Food Bank. Wanted to be a part of it. And just told me that he's putting a check in the mail this morning.
0: All right. Well, you text me that name, man.
1: And I will.
0: Keep it quiet, I promise.
1: I will. All right, so let's get back to the question. Sorry, brother.
0: Worth it. Knicks win the title. This is a cue, right?
1: Yep.
0: The New York Knicks, and I have an Arizona tie to this. New York Knicks ended their 53-year championship drought and won the NBA title on Saturday. If you could pick one beloved Arizona team to win a championship, which one would it be?
1: Oh.
0: A, Suns. B, D-backs. C, Cardinals. D, Gatos' four-time tournament championship softball
1: team. Oh, you know what? This is one of the best questions you've ever asked. I love this question.
0: This is an easy one for me. Suns.
1: Okay.
0: Because I saw what the Knicks did and how their fans reacted. And I want that for the Suns fans. Suns fans have never won a title. There have been people who grew up in New York and are 52 years old and never saw the Knicks win a title until Saturday. I want this for the Suns.
1: Fair enough. Yeah, that's a great, I would go with Suns or Cardinals because the D-backs have a World Series. So if I had to pick the next winner, it would be one of those two. And it'd be a toss up for me because I love football so much and I'd like to see the Cardinals get one. But yeah.
0: Suns.
1: All right. All right. Well, listen, I will talk to you tomorrow and I will text you that name.
0: Great news. Great news. Thank you, man. I appreciate it.
1: All right. Talk to you soon. That's Gatos, the Big Q poll question brought to you by your Valley Toyota dealers. Coming up in a moment, we are going to speak to the assistant CTE director in the Higley Unified School District about the rift with EVIT. We'll get to it in just a moment. Before we get there, this hot temperature, the hot summers are here. 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
8: Good morning. It's 9 o'clock. I'm Patricia Valencia. President Donald Trump is touting what he's calling a great deal with Iran.
9: Ships of the world, start your engines now. Let the oil flow. Those words from President Donald Trump on Truth Social after announcing a tentative deal with Iran scheduled to be signed later this week. ABC News Chief Global Affairs Correspondent Martha Raddatz explains what would be in the deal.
10: This initial agreement, according to a senior administration official, leads to the dismantling of the Iranian nuclear program, the United States destroying and removing enriched uranium from Iran, inspections to ensure a long-term commitment, and that it's long-term enforceable.
9: The initial framework reportedly creates a 60-day ceasefire while the two sides continue to negotiate the future of Iran's nuclear program. Colton Krolak, KTAR News.
8: You might have noticed a little bit of storm activity while you were leaving the house early this morning, and although today is the official start of the monsoon season, Ryan Worley with the National Weather Service says this morning's weather is not related.
11: This is not really associated with what our typical monsoon pattern looks like. So this is kind of a separate kind of outlier.
8: According to the NOAA, a climate prediction center, the Arizona will have a wetter than normal monsoon season this year after seeing one of the driest winters on record.
12: So we got temperature, humidity, pressure, wind speed, and wind direction. All that's crucial to weather forecasting.
8: With the monsoon season officially here, the Salt River Project and National Weather Service are launching weather balloons 70,000 feet into the air to track local weather during the season. Bo Shvova with SRP explains those balloons carry a radio shin that collects climate data.
12: The balloon is launched and the data is retrieved. That data is handed to the National Weather Service and they upload it into a global system, essentially. And that data gets into weather models, which is step number one to being a great thing.
8: He also says we could see more rain this monsoon due to a hot and dry winter throughout the Southwest. And the Arizona Board of Regents has awarded a grant to three Arizona schools to address wildfire mitigation efforts. Specifically, Thomas Torres with Arizona's Department of Forestry and Fire Management says it's to address the expansion of non-native grasses in the Sonoran Desert, which can burn longer and more intense fires in already expanding fire seasons. The joint researchers will be from Northern Arizona University, University of Arizona, and Arizona State University. And a hearing is set in the ASU eminent domain case over the historic 124-year-old Phoenix home.
13: The Arizona Board of Regents filed a petition on May 22nd to take possession of the 124-year-old Louis Emerson House, the last piece of property needed for ASU's new medical school campus. The Emerson House was added to the Phoenix Historic Property Register in the 1990s, and Barry Schwartz, who lives in the home, created a petition to save it from being demolished, saying, quote, "Phoenix has already lost countless historic homes and landmarks to redevelopment, leaving fewer and fewer physical reminders of the city's past," end quote. ASU made several attempts to buy the house before filing for eminent domain. The case heads to court June 19th. Elizabeth Klein, KTAR News.
8: Let's head out to traffic now and check with John Roller. He's live in the Valley Chevy Dealers Traffic Center.
14: All right. Thank you very much, PV. I had a couple of mainline crashes as we approached the 9 o'clock hour. They have been cleared away. So the main line's looking very good right now. Northbound I-17 in the North Valley flowing smoothly. Same thing with the northbound 101 Price Freeway over in Tempe right near Broadway. All cleared up. Green conditions if you are headed over to the 202 Red Mountain transition. We do have a crash involving a bicycle, I-17 and Indian School Road. This is not on the main line, and we still have that crash in Scottsdale at Granite Reef and McDowell. 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John Roller, KTAR News.
8: Mostly sunny, but a 20% chance we may see some rain today. That high at 109. Tomorrow we hit 110. It's 90 degrees right now in Casa Grande. 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
16: All right, thanks so much. Appreciate you spending some time with us. There has been kind of an ongoing rift between nine East Valley school districts and EBIT, the East Valley Institute of Technology. Just to bring it kind of, so if you're not familiar, EVIT is a CTED, or a Career Technical Education District. The schools in the East Valley feed EVIT, but they also have CTE, Career Technical Education, courses in East Valley schools. There is an intergovernmental agreement that they have to reach in order for EVIT to pass that money through to the schools, and there is a battle between nine districts and EVIT. I think I've summed that up pretty well. Joining us is Craig Pearson. He is the assistant CTE director for the Higley Unified School District. Mr. Pearson, welcome.
17: Thank you. Hi, Mike.
16: Did I sum that up pretty well? What's going on?
17: Yeah, there's just, you know, discussion about how satellite funding is going to be utilized by EVIT to help support us. And just trying to come to an amicable agreement that's fair for the students.
16: Yeah, and I agree with you. I think it's got to be student centered. I'm going to play devil's advocate with you a little bit. I've got the statement that was put out by the nine districts. Let's start with the $4 million in funding for transportation. The nine districts said they can no longer afford to transport kids at their expense. So EVIT said first that they will pay for half, and then they came forward and said they'll pay for all of it. And that still is, there's still a stall there. Why the, what's the holdup?
17: Well, really the big holdup is the fact that what EVIT is offering is a temporary solution to one piece of the whole pie. They're ignoring 25,000 students while they're trying to help 3,000 students. And so we send about 3,500 students to the central campus. And the majority of those kids get there on their own. So we're not even talking about 3,500 kids. We're talking about maybe 400 or 500 kids that don't. At the same time, EVIT refuses to fund the 25,000 students that are in the satellite programs. And so what we're looking for is a comprehensive solution, not just a solution to one problem that benefits just kids at the central campus.
16: But if isn't it two separate issues? You could guarantee that those kids could get to EVET. I've been to the Facebook page where the parents are scrambling to get their kids to EVET. I mean, these kids at EVET are completing these courses and getting certifications at a much higher rate, over 90%, than any of the satellite programs. Why would you hold up those kids and not just do it? If you want to call it piecemeal, you could have one piece of this agreed to and then move on to the next one. Why keep everything captive to get everything done?
17: Let me address one thing you just said there. Looking at the programs that we share between the satellite programs and the central campus programs, the satellites actually outperform the central campus in 11 of those 20 programs that we share. Looking at the state testing data. Satellites also offer probably 3 to 5 times as many certifications for their students, and their students earn 3 to 5 times more certifications than the central campus. So this argument that the central campus is the only place that can give kids workplace development or true workplace development isn't true. I know that because I've worked on both sides. I was the principal at EVET for 5 years, and they're great programs. And I will never disparage any of the programs or any of the outcomes of the kids at that campus. But I can tell you, in the 7 years that I've been back at a satellite district, I've been working with the East Valley CTE directors, and they are committed to making sure that the kids have the same outcomes as EVET.
16: So then the information I have might be wrong, and you're the expert in this, I'm not, but the data that I've seen shows over a 90% completion rate at the EVET main campus, and at some of these programs when it comes to engineering, and was it engineering and there was another program, automotive, it's around 10% in one and about 15% in the other.
17: Well, interesting that you should bring up engineering and automotive. Both of those programs are programs that they're satellite programs that outperformed EVET when it came to outcomes. What you're talking about is something called persistence. Persistence is how many kids complete a program after they start a program.
16: Right.
17: And at the state level, they don't even measure persistence. They only measure outcomes. And
16: what's
17: so,
16: the difference? I don't know the difference between what you're saying.
17: Persistence means a kid enters a program or a student enters a program and completes that program.
16: Right.
17: At EVET, once you enter the program, if you stay the entire year, you're going to complete it. That's just their model. At the high school level, there's a state requirement that every kid has to take a CTE course. And so we have a lot of kids that take one CTE course to complete their graduation requirement by the state. Those kids are probably heading off to college, or they have other plans, military, missions, some other thing after school. So they've met their graduation requirement. So that's going to make our persistence number look different than the central campus, where kids are specifically going there for the trade that they're learning. But of the kids that do persist to the second year, our outcomes are, I would match our outcomes with EVET. Like I said, 11 out of the 20 programs and the satellite programs are beating the central campus outcomes.
16: And I'm not trying, I don't want to belabor this because we're getting kind of in the weeds, but isn't what the taxpayers are paying for with the CTEDs completion and certifications as opposed to an elective course, which I'm all for. You know, I took shop class, both metal shop and wood shop in high school. I took the electives, but you're talking about some of these kids are taking CTE courses as an elective and they're not going to go on and get a certification. But aren't the taxpayers giving money to the CTEDs to get certifications? Isn't that the goal?
17: So if certifications are really your goal, there's, like I said, 3 to 5 times more certifications being earned in the satellites than there is the central campus. So why is EVET refusing to fund the satellite programs and only focused on funding those central campus programs? With that said, also, you're talking about taxpayer dollars. It costs taxpayers about $2,200 for a student to go to a satellite program for a year. And it costs, based on EVET's reports from last year, their cost reports, a student $10,000. So it's 5 times more expensive to go to EVET for a year than it is to take that program at their home campus.
16: But again, the outcomes are what the taxpayers are paying for if these kids are getting certifications. Listen, I'm all in favor of elective courses, but if CTE classes are being used as an elective, why is the CTE budget or CTED budget paying for those courses?
17: Mike, I'll tell you this. In Higley, and this is just numbers that I'm aware of, we had about 1,100 completers this year. of those, we earned over 700 certifications.
16: That's awesome. I think that's terrific.
17: And you're going to see that consistently between each of the satellite districts. So what we're really frustrated with is the fact that EVIT is only concerned about those 3,500 kids on their central campus. We keep trying to make proposals. We've made 16 proposals to EVIT. They've come back basically with three proposals, and the proposals have been cut more money from the satellites, allow us to close programs whenever we want to, cut more money from the satellites, and then let us close those programs whenever we want to. It's not about making programs better. It's not about giving kids more options. It's literally about EVIT wanting to have kids come to the central campus and close programs at the satellite campuses.
16: And see, I just have a different perspective. And again, I'm not involved in this, and I'm just playing devil's advocate because they're not here to argue for themselves. But I've never gotten that impression from anybody I've talked about over there about the satellite campuses that the last I heard was that if they're going to give $4 million for transportation plus an increase in the money that's shared. But don't they have the responsibility of oversight? Doesn't the law require that they are responsible for the outcomes and the oversight of the programs? So if you're asking them to give you the money without any oversight control, doesn't it violate what they're supposed to do? Aren't they supposed to oversee these programs and their outcomes?
17: Mike, nobody questions whether or not EVIT has the right to oversee these programs. Matter of fact, when I was at EVIT, that was one of my jobs. I went out to the satellite districts and I oversaw the programs to make sure they met compliance with the state and partnered with them to try to improve programs. But it's difficult as a home district to be able to partner with somebody who threatens taking your funding away every single year if you don't do exactly what they want versus actually working with you.
16: Yeah, and I I'm not involved in the day-to-day, but my conversations, because I just want what's best for these students. I'm a tradesman myself. I come from the trades. It saved my life as an 18-year-old kid and gave me a career path versus just a job. So I'm all in for these kids in CTE. The impression I get from EVIT is they want to get this thing resolved as well, that the impasse, for whatever reason, the miscommunication's happening. I think both sides want what's right, but what's going to get you there? What is it for you that you think, for Higley, that you would want to say, yes, this is something we can work with?
17: I would like genuine and authentic support. What EVIT has given us is words. They've given us a lot of clips about how poor the programs are anywhere except for at the central campus. They've even disparaged the other CTEDs throughout the state. But what we need is we need a genuine partnership, somebody who comes in with the best interest of every student and wants every student to perform and every student to get the outcomes that they're looking for. What we don't need is a bunch of rhetoric. And you're right, EVIT claims a lot of things. But if you talk to teachers, there was a teacher that was interviewed last week who's been a teacher for 38 years. She's seen somebody from EVIT once in 38 years. She's gotten support from EVIT once in 38 years. How is that a partnership?
16: And then these are, again, I can't address that because I don't know the teacher and I don't know the situation. But I hope that this can get resolved. I wanted to be able to have you come on and talk because I want to get both sides. You know, I've had Dr. Wilson on a number of times. I hope as this moves forward, you'll come on and give me your perspective, because in the end, I don't live in the East Valley, but I want to see these kids thrive, whether they do it at a satellite or they do it at the main campus. I just want to see these kids thrive.
17: Yeah, I agree. And, you know, it's what I see, like I said, having the perspective of being on both sides is districts trying to work really, really hard to get kids the same opportunities and these same outcomes. And at the same time, somebody saying, I need more of your money for my central kids. I need more of your money for my central kids. And that's how that money's been used. And it's not being used to support satellites. It's only being used to support central campus programs. And the districts are saying, listen, you can't keep cutting our budgets, keep cutting our funding and expect better outcomes. Nobody does that in education. If you see a problem, you put more resources towards it. And EVIT has claimed that they're going to. And we've asked EVIT numerous times if they would please give us a list of the services they're going to offer. Can they please tell us how they're using the millions and millions of taxpayer dollars they're holding back to support our districts? And they refuse to give us a realistic, comprehensive list. And so it's difficult for us to say, hey, let's give you another $5 or $6 million on top of the $5 million you're already getting if you're just going to use it to build a new building at your central campus versus actually supporting the students, the vast majority of students that are taking CTE within your district.
16: All right. I appreciate the time today. Obviously, we're not going to solve all the issues today, but I appreciate the perspective. And hopefully we can have another conversation about this with some progress.
17: Absolutely. That's what we're looking for. That's why we offered a comprehensive plan, Mike, versus just offering a piecemeal plan. We want the entire problem solved and we want the entire partnership to move forward.
16: All right, sir, you get the last word. I appreciate it.
17: Thank you.
16: All right, that is Craig Pearson. We're going to talk about this a little bit more later on in the show, but we appreciate the perspective of both sides. Want you to be informed, especially living in the East Valley. These are your tax dollars. Most importantly, these are our kids. Coming up in a moment, we're going to talk about the Iran deal. We'll get to it here in just a second. All right, Tombstone Tactical has a huge event for Father's Day coming up this weekend. The father in your life, somebody that you love, you want to get them an excellent gift. You want to do it at a really good price. Let's get them out to Tombstone Tactical this Saturday, the 20th. They have got a huge event going on where they are taking care of dad. They are partnering up with Granite Mountain Distillery. Lickin' Fingers Barbecue will be out there with their food truck. 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A certificate for a free class from Inner Circle Protection, a bottle of bourbon from Granite Mountain, Lickin' Fingers barbecue sauces and rub bundles will be given away. They've got a thing called the Man Can that's happening. 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It is really cool. And Daniel Defense rifles and all of their shotguns in store on sale all day long. You can get down to get these great deals, but get down to the event on Saturday. I'll be there as well. 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
8: Coming up on 921, I'm Patricia Valencia. This is what you need to know right now. A one-year-old boy is dead after Gilbert police say he was pulled from a backyard pool. Gilbert police say officers began life-saving efforts on the child shortly after they were called to the home around 5:30 p.m. yesterday off Higley and Elliott Roads. The child was taken to a hospital where he was later pronounced dead. And the incident is being actively investigated. 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
16: All right, went a little bit long with our guest, but I think it's an important topic. I think public education of any kind is on the front of everyone's mind. We talk a lot about education on the show. I am a huge fan of what EVET does and what WestMEC does out in the West Valley. Spent time at both campuses. Spoken to the students out at WestMEC and with the training programs. If you're not familiar with these programs, they are so many different programs that they offer for children, for kids, high school kids to get certifications. So it gives kids that are going to go into the workforce, not all of them, many of them go on to college with these skills, but it gives them a skill set and a certification many times that jumpstarts their careers, whether it's the culinary program, auto mechanics, diesel mechanics. They have a CNA program, a certified nursing assistance program, EMT programs. And it's giving these kids a chance to jump in with both feet into a career that once they're done with high school, if they are going to go to college, they have a skill set to pay for it. If they are going to go right into the workforce, they're jumping in. And so I just think this is an immensely important topic. And it's a lot of money that goes into, and the CTEDs, the Career Technical Education Districts, they are given the money they distribute to the satellite programs. So the rift is going on between the district schools of how much control they have over their programs because the responsibility falls back on EVET for the results. So not going to solve the problem today, but I just thought it was an important thing, especially if you have a kid in any of these programs. And the one area we weren't really able to get an answer on is transportation is a big deal. And a lot of these kids that have to go from the East Valley campuses onto EVET's campus, they said they couldn't afford to pay for it anymore and had parents scrambling to get kids to the main campus. So EVET originally offered $2 million and they ended up offering all $4 million to pay for the transportation. And the schools are still saying no, that unless there's an entire program is all figured out at once, we're not going to solve this one issue. I just think that's my humble opinion. I just think that is a wrongheaded approach. What you're doing is you're holding these 3,500 or whatever the number of students are hostage. And as Mr. Pearson said, a lot of these kids get there on their own, but it's the kids that can't afford a car on their own that need this more than anyone else. Do whatever you got to do to get them to the program. Solve the one issue and then move on. But it's just, in my opinion, it's not a good look. Now, they're welcome on any time to have the debate. I'm limited by a clock. If this was the podcast, we'd have time to go for an hour and argue. So I try to do my best, but they're invited any time. I appreciate their willingness to come on and talk about these things. I think it's a very, very important topic. This Wednesday, four Republicans hoping to be the next governor face off in a primary debate. You can catch it live here on KTAR. Follow for a special show breaking it all down. It all starts Wednesday at 6 p.m. The KTAR News app or online in the KTAR YouTube channel as well. Coming up in just a moment, we are going to get to the budget and what the governor had to say about it. We'll get to it here in just a couple of moments. For a minute, let's talk about Trajan Wealth.
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8: Good morning, it's 9:31. I'm Patricia Valencia. The U.S. and Iran have reportedly agreed on a peace deal that will reopen the Strait of Hormuz and end the United States naval blockade. Vice President J.D. Vance tells ABC News the deal will be better for the American people than the Obama administration's deal President Trump pulled out of.
33: The Gulf Coast Coalition, our Arab partners in the region, they hated the JCPOA because they felt that it emboldened Iran to be a bad actor. They love this deal because they feel that it's going to create a totally new dynamic in the Middle East.
8: The agreement would include a 60-day ceasefire while the two two sides continue to negotiate the future of Iran's nuclear program. It's scheduled to be signed later this week. And today is the official start of the monsoon season, one that climate experts predict will be wetter than normal across all of Arizona. And the stormy weather is right on time, with Ryan Worley with the National Weather Service saying we're likely to see rain throughout the day.
5: Yesterday, we saw some isolated scattered thunderstorms across portions of the state, and we'll see continued rain chances primarily in the afternoon and evening.
8: The NOAA Climate Prediction Center says we could see a wetter than normal monsoon season this year. The city of Phoenix is implementing a new strict new fireworks ordinance ahead of the 4th of July holiday. On June 20th, no fireworks will be allowed in any city-owned property, public park, or within 1 mile of mountain preserves. Lieutenant Brian Rimza tells the Callbox podcast on KTAR.com that Phoenix police can now seize illegal fireworks on the spot, and violators face up to 6 months in jail and a $2,500 fine. You can find more info at phoenix.gov/celebratesafely. And a Sunday investigation into a dead motorcycle rider near Bell Road and 16th Street led to a Phoenix police officer injured after his car was hit by another vehicle.
6: The officer was taken to the hospital for precautionary measures, we can now tell you, and the driver of the other vehicle that hit the officer was arrested, showing signs of impairment. That area is going to remain closed as the investigation into both of those crashes continues.
8: That's Fort Hatchett with our TV partners at ABC 15. And a joint task force, including members of the Maricopa County Sheriff's Office, tracking down a convicted child molester after 10 months on the run.
7: Carl Cocconi was found guilty in California on 6 counts of child molestation in July of 2025. But weeks before his sentencing was set to take place, he was released on $1 million bail with a monitoring device. 8 days before his sentencing, that device stopped working in San Francisco, and Cocconi's family both reported him missing and told the courts he had left behind a suicide note. Jump to May of this year when a federal warrant was issued for Cocconi's arrest. That search concluded this past Saturday when Cocconi was found in Scottsdale, where he will make a court appearance before being extradited back to California for sentencing. His sentence was expected to send him to prison for 18 years. Brandon King, KTAR News.
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9: All right, thank you very much, PV. Looks like we've got a crash heading into the North Valley on the northbound I-17. This crash happened just south of Dunlap, north of Northern, and as you come northbound, your slowing starts right at Glendale. That's it for the Valley main lines. We've pretty much wrapped up the Monday commute. However, we do have a closure this morning. Want to let you know that Buckeye Road is shut down right at 25th Avenue. Looks like 27th Avenue is open if you need to get over to the Durango Curve. 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
8: 20% chance of rain, mostly sunny and a high of 109. Tomorrow we hit 110 for the high and back down to 107 come Thursday. It's 93 degrees in Phoenix. 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
16: All right, the governor talking about the budget. We've got a couple of things that'll be on your ballot. Let's talk about what's happening in the world. The governor says that despite a stalemate when it comes to boosting teacher salaries, K through 12 schools remain fully funded. It doesn't include Prop 123 money because Prop 123 renewal is still out there and not done. So she's not giving up on it. I don't think anybody's giving up on it. We'll just see how this goes with the taxpayers. There's also a couple of different things. There's SCRs, which are going to be on the ballot. One is a SCR 1032 was a bipartisan voted ballot measure referred to the voters in 2026, sponsored by Senator Jake Hoffman, the Classroom Spending Accountability Act. It requires and mandates school districts allocate a minimum of 60% of their operational spending toward direct classroom instructional expenses. It establishes penalties and reporting consequences for school district repeatedly fail to meet the 60% standard. I think that this is a great idea. You're going to have an opportunity. It'll be on the ballot for you to vote yes or no on. Another one is an HCR, and this one is 2040. I'll just give you the overview of what it says here. It would amend the Arizona Constitution to severely restrict how school districts interact with labor organizations. It is a ballot referral. It requires the majority approval for both legislative chambers, but does not require the governor's signature. It banned union resource usage, prohibits school districts from using public funds or resources, including facilities, vehicles, or internal communication systems to support labor organizations. Again, I don't think this is a bad thing, not because I'm anti-union. I'm not a fan of unions, but I'm not anti-union. It's because when you're at work, you should be working. And if you shouldn't be doing your union work on school time or with school resources, I don't know why anybody would disagree with that. You know, we see way too much politicization of things, and this is one of the areas where it happens. The focus has come off of things. We've been talking about this a lot with people and how we've gotten so off track with kids. And in the end, we all say it's about the kids, but I have a question. Is it? Is it? Because we're failing a lot of our children. We are failing a lot of these kids. These kids are moving through the system and they're not prepared to move on to the next level. If the old adage is true, and it is, that up until third grade, you learn to read, but after third grade, you read to learn. If kids are leaving the third grade and they are not reading at a third grade level, we have already hindered their progress to a great extent. If we are passing kids through the system that graduate from high school and they're functionally illiterate, we have failed them. Parents are responsible too, but this is not the system that we had in place. And when I look back, especially at elementary education, and I think the statistic still holds true, but it wasn't that long ago, that elementary school kids were achieving fairly well. They were doing pretty well. And then when they got to the middle school level or junior high level, they fell off a little bit as far as their competition internationally with, you know, the rest of the world's kids. And by the time they graduated from high school, they weren't even close to being near the top. And so somebody said the longer they stay in school, the less they know. And I just think there's too much of a distraction. We have replaced the core curriculum of things with what many are saying are valuable skills, whether it's life skills in the sense of we're going to teach kids to be good citizens. We've got Earth Day and we've got all these different things. All of them may be valuable. They all may have value, but they can't take the place of, or they can't be there if the basic in academics isn't there. And it's going to take teachers that are focused. You know, I'm not the teacher organizations are no fan of mine and I don't know any of them. But that doesn't mean that I don't think they should exist. I just don't think that they should be using school resources or doing it on school time. I just don't think that's the right thing to do. And this is something the voters will decide on. And I'm not a fan of our propositional form of government, but if you're going to do it, this is the way to do it, is get it through the legislative process to get something that is not going to be piecemealed later on, or this big ad campaign with who's got the most money, because that's what it all boils down to, is shining up a campaign. We've passed some things that we've regretted, or we've passed some things that weren't exactly like we thought they were going to be, and then there's nothing you can do. It takes 2/3 of the House and the Senate to get rid of these, or if it's something that's passed by ballot initiative, it's got to go back to the voters. So it's not something I like. We have a representative republic, not a democracy. You can hear people say threat to democracy all you want. We are not a democracy. We are a representative republic. There's a reason why we elect people to represent us at the state legislature. And there's a reason why that form of government is better than a raw democracy. The mob rules idea of a raw democracy never works. It is an awful form of government. And so we should never go down that road. So what ends up happening with these propositions, especially when groups go out and get signatures, there's a big agenda and then national money comes in. Now, whether or not you agree with the legalization or decriminalization of marijuana, that's one of those where when that was on the ballot here in Arizona, there was so much money that came in from around the country They're not from Arizona. They're not interested in Arizona. It's part of a larger agenda just to get their way. And so when we first, before it was decriminalized, it was made medical marijuana. When that passed, here's what we were told, that the people that voted in favor of it were told that this is only going to be medical. It's going to be real medicine. It's not going to be just a small group of doctors handing out prescriptions to people so they can get marijuana that have, back issues or anxiety. It's not going to be, ASU students in a Bob Marley T-shirt getting these things, that it's going to be real medicinal value. And then as soon as it passed, it got changed. Well, now you don't have to have a 2-year relationship with your doctor, because that would be unfair to make somebody that needs the medicine wait 2 years. So it was completely different than how a lot of people voted for it. So I'm not a big fan of the props, but that's basically, in a nutshell, that's what it is. That's what it ends up being, are things like that. In a moment, we are going to talk about homelessness and how Phoenix is addressing it. And are they doing a good job with it? I think it's a great question. This June, KTR's Outspoken with Bruce and Gatos is teaming up at St. Mary's Food Bank. $1 equals 5 meals. All you have to do is text the word food to 620-620 to donate. Help us hit 500,000 meals and be outspoken against hunger. Coming up in a moment, we are going to talk about homelessness here in the Valley. Right now, let me mention K2 Vision RLE, which is refractive lens exchange. Now, the two doctors, King and Kopstein, are excellent. As a matter of fact, Dr. Kopstein did my procedure. The customer service part of this, the care from everybody in the staff, from the exam to the consultation to the procedure itself and the follow-up care, I can tell you it's the best medical decision I've made in 20 years. 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I had readers for everything. 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Couldn't read a computer screen. 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All of that changed on a Friday when I had the procedure done. I literally woke up Sunday morning. I had the procedure on Friday. 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Just go to their website. 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
8: At 9:47, I'm Patricia Valencia. This is what you need to know right now. The city of Phoenix is implementing a new fireworks ordinance ahead of the 4th of July holiday. On June 20th, no fireworks will be allowed on any city-owned property, public park, or within 1 mile of mountain preserves. Phoenix police can now seize illegal fireworks on the spot, and violators face up to 6 months in jail and a $2,500 fine. You can learn more at phoenix.gov/celebratesafely. And President Trump is touting the, quote, great deal that he made with Iran, the president claiming it'll bring peace and security to the entire region. In addition to reopening of the strait, this initial agreement leads to the dismantling of the Iranian nuclear program, and Iran gets rewarded economically only if they meet the obligations. All of our top stories are just 15 minutes away. 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
17: It's Gatos. Join us Monday. Megan McCain. Mondays with Megan. We're going to discuss, there's only one way to open the Strait of Hormuz, but does Trump have the stomach to do it? Mondays with Megan, 3 o'clock. Outspoken with Bruce and Gatos. 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
16: All right, the city of Phoenix continuing to try to address the issue of homelessness, and it's a kind of a comprehensive approach. It is the Office of Homeless Solutions is running something they call SOS, or Safe Outdoor Spaces. And this is just a little different, a nuanced approach, I think. So there are some shelter services that are available, but there are some people that are not comfortable going into a shelter situation. They don't want to sleep on the streets. They do want some services, but they don't want to go into a shelter. So this is kind of a large encampment that is a safe outdoor space. It is a kind of a tent city, so to speak. But about 300 people aren't comfortable staying at an indoor shelter, but need services. They don't want to sleep in the street. They fit this criteria. Is this a good solution? I don't know that it's not too early to tell, but I think it's a step in the right direction as far as exploring different avenues. When you separate the issue of what causes people to be on the streets, and we know sometimes it's self-induced. Sometimes there are people that have given up. There are people that it's a mental illness, or it is an addiction, or sometimes they're self-medicating with illicit drugs because of a mental health issue. There are so many different directions this goes. There are other people that, due to circumstances, found themselves on the street and can't find their way back. They're working, but they're living in their car. They have kids. They're trying to get the kids to school, but they're living in a car, or any number of these situations, trying to wrap your arms around what is the best approach to be able to get people into a situation like this, but with the goal of getting them housed somehow. that deciphering people that say we still want services. I'm not comfortable going into a shelter situation. Now, there's an approach. There are some people that say, well, this is how it works. If you really want help that bad, you're going to do this. I get it. But is that the most reasonable approach to get some results? If it's a step in the right direction for people, I just think this is a community issue. We don't have to, it's not a problem we created, but that doesn't mean that we aren't a better society if we find a solution. There's got to be enforcement. I've talked about this a lot. There's nothing wrong with enforcing rules and enforcing laws. If you're on the street, you still have to live a certain life like the rest of us live. If I can't do it, you shouldn't be able to do it. And not because I don't want you to be able to do something I can't, but because it doesn't stop you from being in your situation. There are times when being arrested is the wake-up call for a lot of people. Sometimes realizing that you are going to have to change your situation because you're going to continue in this revolving door of a system that's not convenient or not good for you or not

0: population that many of the people that find themselves on the street today, about half, next year, those people won't be on the street anymore. But the problem still grows. So there's a number of people that's growing that find themselves in that situation. The other part of it is, how do we stop them before they're out of their homes? How do we keep them in their homes? It's an issue all of us, I think, should be concerned about. And I don't know what the answer is, to be honest. I don't know, but I do know that this old approach isn't working. And I think ignoring the problem doesn't help either. Allowing people to gather in what was called the zone because somehow they have a First Amendment right. That's a ridiculous thing to say. You have to obey the laws. And if you're not going to obey the laws, local police are going to have to enforce them. And the idea that we're going to make it easier for them to stay on the street isn't addressing their issue either. If the goal is to get as many people assistance so that they don't become unhoused and do whatever we can to get as many people off the streets as possible to start turning this problem around, why aren't we? I'm not talking about just throwing more and more money at a problem. I'm talking about, let's address the real issue. You know, it's not always about money. Sometimes it's about more things than just that. All right, really quickly, three games, three giveaway nights, your choice. The Diamondbacks Summer Weekend Giveaway gives you a shot at D-backs versus the Twins this weekend, 19-20-21st at Chase Field. Go to the contest page at KTAR.com for details and how you can enter. What we'll do just after 10 o'clock is we're going to talk about the big sports weekend that we just saw, but especially the controversy over the UFC at the White House. Is it about the event or who put it on? We'll talk about it in just a moment. Right now, it's Sanderson.
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4: Good morning. It's 10 o'clock. I'm Patricia Valencia. President Donald Trump is touting what he's calling, quote, a great deal with Iran.
5: Ships of the world, start your engines now. Let the oil flow. Those words from President Donald Trump on Truth Social after announcing a tentative deal with Iran scheduled to be signed later this week. ABC News Chief Global Affairs Correspondent Martha Raddatz explains what would be in the deal.
6: This initial agreement, according to a senior administration official, leads to the dismantling of the Iranian nuclear program, the United States destroying and removing enriched uranium from Iran, inspections to ensure a long-term commitment, and that it's long-term enforceable.
5: The initial framework reportedly creates a 60-day ceasefire while the two sides continue to negotiate the future of Iran's nuclear program. Colton Krolak, KTAR News.
4: You might have noticed a little bit of storm activity while you were leaving the house this morning, and although today is the official start of monsoon season, Ryan Worley with the National Weather Service says this morning's weather is not related.
7: This is not really associated with what our typical monsoon pattern looks like. So this is kind of a separate kind of outlier.
4: According to the NOAA Climate Prediction Center, Arizona will have wetter than normal monsoon this season this year after seeing some of the driest winters on record.
8: So we got temperature, humidity, pressure, wind speed, and wind direction. All that's crucial to weather forecasting.
4: And with the beginning of monsoon season today, we're learning how climate scientists are keeping track of local conditions.
9: The Salt River Project and National Weather Service are launching weather balloons 70,000 feet into the air every morning from Tempe throughout the monsoon. Bo Sfoma with SRP explains the balloons are loaded with forecasting equipment and that data is shared with the NWS.
8: Helps SRP meteorologists better forecast the high temperature in the summer during the monsoon and thunderstorm threats.
9: And he says we could see a strong monsoon.
8: Soil moisture is low and it's more apt to quickly heat up as we go through June and start that monsoon circulation. That gives us odds towards more total monsoon rainfall and better activity.
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4: KTAR eyes on the economy. Governor Katie Hobbs officially signed Arizona's budget into law, calling it a bipartisan plan that puts Arizona first.
10: Starting July 1st, Arizonans will have no tax on tips and overtime, a higher standard deduction, and a senior tax credit. And next year, expanded child tax credit.
4: Hobbs says she's thrilled to sign the $18 billion plan, which invests in public safety, border security, education, and middle class tax relief. And is the vomiting virus running rampant in the valley?
11: We are seeing a rise in stomach bugs, or also known as norovirus, in Arizona, but also all across the West Coast.
12: That's Alexis English, registered nurse and founder of Scottsdale-based Vault Wellness, who tells Arizona's Evening News norovirus isn't just a cruise ship virus. It's suspected to cause 19 to 21 million cases of gastroenteritis a year, leading to severe stomach pain, nausea, and diarrhea. The best way to prevent contracting the virus?
11: Hand washing is going to be the number one thing.
12: English advises to wash with plenty of soap and scrub for at least 20 seconds. Paul Burkett, KTAR News.
3: Eyes on Education.
4: Arizona Republicans voted to place three new education initiatives on the November ballot. One could make the ESA accountability ballot initiative void. KTAR education reporter Shira Tanzer is live with how.
13: Yeah, Patricia, House Concurrent Resolution 2048 would ban any scholarship money from being taken from children and military families. The measure's author, State Representative Michael Way.
14: This measure here makes clear that the voters of Arizona have no tolerance for measures that sneak in provisions that harm our military families, and this amendment strikes down such egregious measures, including the currently proposed anti-ESA ballot initiative.
13: Another measure would require schools to spend 60% of its funding on classroom instruction, and the third would limit how teachers' unions can operate on district school campuses. There are currently two ESA accountability initiatives that could also end up on the November ballot. Live in the News Center, Shira Tanzer, KTAR News.
4: 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And now for another check on traffic, here's John Roller live in the Valley Chevy Dealers Traffic Center.
15: Well, Patricia, the Valley main lines have dried out from those early morning rains, and it is free and clear in both parts of the valley. The West Valley coming in on the eastbound I-10 looking good. Same thing in the East Valley, westbound US 60 looking good as well. We do have a crash in Mesa, Baseline Road and Stapley, that in the clearing stages. And we do have that closure this morning of Buckeye Road just east of 27th Avenue. 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
4: We're already sitting at 95 degrees in Glendale, looking at a 20% chance of rain today and a high of 109. 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
17: All right, pretty fascinating stuff. The UFC fights at the White House yesterday. The uproar about this is kind of interesting to me. I thought it was a great event. I thought it was patriotic. I thought the opening was as incredible as it gets. Didn't you? I mean, did you?
4: I did. I enjoyed it. I also enjoy UFC, though. So I don't know if maybe that's a stipulation for some people, but...
17: But, okay, if it was... Go back however many years you'd have to go back, and they put on a boxing match at the White House, and it was Muhammad Ali, or it was Sugar Ray Leonard... do you think there'd be this kind of uproar, or is it because it's Dana White and Donald Trump?
4: Oh, it's definitely because it's Dana White and Donald Trump. Those two names right there alone set people off.
17: There are certain times where I just don't understand how we do what we've done.
4: How did we get here?
17: Yeah. Because you look at where we are and we can't even celebrate the country together. That the president has a UFC fight, and people want to question whether or not you can do this. And I brought this up earlier. What was said about the former first lady was a crass thing to say. It was a dumb thing to say. But holding everybody accountable, especially the president, for that, after what happened during the Biden administration and the Pride event, and we talked about it earlier, at a Pride event on the White House lawn, I believe it was the South Lawn. I believe it was the same place. Maybe it doesn't matter. It was the White House grounds for sure. They had a huge Pride event in June during the Biden administration. Lit the White House up in rainbow colors and everything else. That was the choice. That's the direction that president wanted. The message for America. Whatever. That's his administration. But during this, two transgender models took their tops off and this lewd dancing thing that was unacceptable. Nobody, I don't know of anybody that blamed Biden for that.
4: Speaking of, did you see the ring girls, all their beautiful dresses?
17: Yeah.
4: I loved every single one of them.
17: It's
4: so patriotic.
17: It was. And that's the part of this. You know, they did Zac Brown Band did a great job with the anthem. And then they had the military band playing during the walk ups for everybody. It was
4: the flyover.
17: Yeah. The flyover was incredible. They had that a second flyover with a bomber. It was something that the nation should have embraced, even if it's not your thing.
4: Did you see the weigh-ins?
17: No.
4: Oh my gosh. You missed out on the weigh-ins.
17: I missed out on
4: They had an eagle fly down the National Mall and land on some guy's arm at the front stage. They had like the motocross. I can't remember who it was, but he was doing flips over the octagon. It was so cool. It was patriotic. It was entertaining. And I don't care if it was Donald Trump or whoever put it on, but I thought it was very entertaining. And
17: every fighter,
4: wrong.
17: Every fighter walked out of the White House and made the walk to the octagon. They had their own walk-up song. But every single fighter walked to the octagon with a first responder and a Medal of Honor recipient. They honored the what would be the most prestigious award that you can get in the military is the Congressional Medal of Honor. And they honored those veterans. They honored first responders. How do you argue with the...
4: And even though, you know, Donald Trump was sitting ringside, that was not the focus of the whole night. Like, I didn't even really notice he was there.
17: Yeah.
4: Until the end when he got up and he shook the guy's hand and told him thank you for coming or whatever. And Melania was there. I didn't even see that he was there ringside. Until
17: some
4: the
17: of
4: end.
17: The some of the fighters left the octagon to go and shake the president's hand. Some didn't. Some just acknowledged him. But it was an American event. And then they have these counter events. And I have no idea. I haven't looked at the ratings. I don't know what the viewership was because it was on Paramount Plus is where you watched. And I have a subscription.
4: I think I saw there was 130 million viewers. And it was kind of up there with Super Bowl numbers.
17: Okay.
4: I literally just saw that like
17: There was a counter rally that was going on. For whatever reason, people feel like they have to, you know, but whatever. You know, it's just like the, if you remember Turning Point put on an alternative Super Bowl halftime show. So they gave you an alternative if you wanted it. Bette Midler, Jane Fonda, Julia Roberts, whatever it was, whatever. So everything's got to be separate now. We got to have two separate everything. And I don't even know how many people watched that. How many people even knew it existed?
4: I didn't see it until after the fact on X. Saw some clips from the counter event.
17: And it was just an angry event. You know, so the, I just, it gets to a point where I just think, you know, we're falling for something that we shouldn't be falling for. I think that there's a large number of people that want us to hate each other.
4: Okay, the rough estimates were 30 million viewers.
17: For which?
4: 100 off. For UFC.
17: Okay.
4: Freedom 250.
17: Okay.
4: So still, that's a pretty good
17: That's
4: number.
17: A lot of people.
4: Yeah.
17: And...
4: It's estimates.
17: Yeah, when you... This division, they want us hating each other because then we don't hold them accountable. We shouldn't be enemies with each other because we disagree. I want you to hear something. You've already heard this. But when you heard this, this is Ronald Reagan at an event where he's talking to the former president, Jimmy Carter. And he beat Carter in 1980. He beat Jimmy Carter. Jimmy Carter got elected in 76. He lost the 1980 election to Ronald Reagan. He served only one term as president. They were diametrically opposite each other politically, completely different. But listen to what Reagan says about political differences.
18: But President Carter and Mrs. Carter, it is indeed an honor for Nancy and me to be here. None of us today need feel any urge in the name of goodwill to downplay our differences. On the contrary, in a certain sense, we can be proud of our differences because they arise from goodwill itself, from love of country, for concern for the challenges of our time, from respect for and yes, even outright enjoyment of the democratic processes of disagreement and debate. Indeed, from the time of Thomas Jefferson and Alexander Hamilton, frank debate has been a part of the tradition of this republic. Today, our very differences attest to the greatness of our nation. For I can think of no other country on earth where two political leaders could disagree so widely, yet come together in mutual respect. To paraphrase Mr. Jefferson, we are all Democrats, we are all Republicans, because we are all Americans.
17: You know, that's, you can blame both sides of the aisle, but that's not who we are anymore.
4: And you know what else I thought was good is that it was Donald Trump's birthday.
17: Yeah.
4: And that was not even what he was there for.
17: Yeah.
4: Like, he didn't even make it about that. It was all about the UFC event.
17: So at some point, we have to, you know, we have to stop hating each other. And I look on social media and I get sucked into it too. Somebody is going to say something horrible. I'm going to respond and I'm just done with it. I'm just done with it. You know, we're, right now, which we're going to talk more about in just a little bit, the deal that's been struck, precarious as it is good news for the world. And the fact that there are people that will not say it's a good thing because they don't want to give credit to the wrong person bothers me. The fact that we have to dislike each other because you don't like who I voted for or I don't like who you voted for doesn't make any sense to me. And it makes less and less sense as time goes on. So it's kind of silly. In a moment, we are going to revisit a topic. We talked with someone from one of the nine districts in the East Valley. We're going to talk about CTEDs, or career technical education districts. We'll talk about why this is important coming up here in just one moment. Listen, let's talk about Bulldog security screens. 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
4: Coming up on 1017, I'm Patricia Valencia. This is what you need to know right now. A hearing date is set after ASU filed for eminent domain over historic 124-year-old Lewis Emerson home in Phoenix, located on the last piece of land the university needs for its new medical school campus. The university made several attempts to purchase the home before filing the petition. The hearing is set for June 19th. And good news for drivers, a nationwide average for gas has dipped below $4 a gallon just as road trip season heats up. The national average for a gallon of regular gas now $3.99. This is the first time it's been below $4 since April. According to Gas Buddy, the lowest gas prices in the Phoenix metro area are currently hovering around $3.70 a gallon. All of our top stories are just 15 minutes away. 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For more money news, visit the Business Center at KTAR.com.
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1: It's Gatos. 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Megan McCain. Mondays with Megan. We're going to discuss there's only one way to open the Strait of Hormuz, but does Trump have the stomach to do it? Mondays with Megan, 3 o'clock. Outspoken with Bruce and Gatos. You can watch it on the KTAR YouTube channel.
17: All right, education is a big topic for me on the show, especially when it comes to CTE or career technical education. A lot of money being spent in the United States in public education for CTE, and I think it's valuable. It's becoming more and more spotlighted. As a matter of fact, Mike Rowe is working with Meta, you know, who is Instagram and Facebook, because the data centers that are needed for AI and everything else that's moving in the future will never exist if people can't build those facilities. So Mike Rowe and his foundation, which is called the Mike Rowe Works Foundation, partnering with Meta to train hundreds of thousands of young people in a skilled trade. Years ago, there was this misnomer, this misguided idea that if you could not qualify to work a white collar job, if you weren't smart enough to get a white collar job or go to college, that's why you worked blue collar. Like it was a second choice. Anybody I knew that worked in the trades, that wasn't the case. Some of the smartest people I've ever worked for or been around have been tradesmen and women. And so I think that's always been something that bothered me, is that you would think that somebody's less intelligent because they're working with their hands as opposed to working in an office. But the CTEDs here in Arizona, the two are most well-known are Westmac in the West Valley and even in the East Valley. There's a rift in the East Valley. There are 9 districts that have banded together to fight EVIT on how much money they get in what's called an IGA or an intergovernmental agreement. So EVIT is charged with oversight and they are given the money for the CTEDs to be distributed. So a lot of it is spent on their campus where students come from the second half of their school day from all over the East Valley to the main campus to go to their classes. There are also many students that are taking what are called CTE or career technical education courses on the satellite campuses around the East Valley. And the rift is how much money goes to those campuses and then what happens to that money and the oversight. So I don't blame EVIT because they're responsible. I know EVIT. I know the people at EVIT. I don't know many people I've met just through the interviews, people involved in these 9 districts. And I don't believe, I'm not calling anyone a bad guy in any of this. But I do see the results on EVIT's campus and what they're doing. And the kids that start these programs, and to be fair, as Mr. Pearson, his name's Craig Pearson, he's the assistant CTE director at the Higley Unified School District. He also was at one time the EVIT principal. The programs, what's hard for me on this is that they're not completing as much. And one of the conversations we had was about the lack of completion for these kids at the satellite campuses, that they're treating them, as he said, that many of these kids are using this as an elective, which I'm all in favor of. Get exposed to something. That's great. But it should not, first of all, it shouldn't count against the overall completion numbers in the district, which EVIT is responsible for. And is that the way that CTE money is supposed to be spent? And it all ends up being about the money and the budgets and what's best for kids. That if a kid wants to take an elective course, I think that's terrific. I took wood shop and metal shop in high school. I loved both classes. They were fantastic. And I loved them both. I wasn't going to become a carpenter or a craftsman. And I wasn't going to use the metal shop. I was going to go work at a machine shop. But I enjoyed both classes and it was fun to do both things. Is that what CTE is created for? If the goal of the CTE budget is to train kids in a skill set where they leave with a certification. We know you're never going to be at 100%, but if the goal is to do that, is the best way to spend CTE money to have kids that are just going to use those courses as an elective? That's one question. The other question is oversight. If these kids are not completing these courses, whose job is it to make sure these are running as efficiently as possible? So I will tell you that I just, one of the issues I have that I think is a bad look, if not a bad practice, is this. The districts banded together instead of doing their individual IGAs like they've done in the past because, there's power in numbers. But they all came out recently and said, we no longer have the money to transport kids to the central campus, to EVIT, which is a horrible thing to say. You've been paying for this for a long time. They've been saying they want more money for transportation. So they said, we can't do it anymore. There's a Facebook page for EVIT where it's Carpool EVIT, I think is what it's called, or EVIT Carpools, something like that, where parents are now scrambling. And there was one parent in particular, I saw a post that said, I am willing to adjust my work schedule to carpool these kids from Queen Creek all the way to the EVIT campus, but I need other parents to agree to do it with me. So that I can't do this all myself. And it's bad. Why should you do that? These kids are getting a skill that they love. They're moving toward a career. And it just looks like you're holding it hostage. All of a sudden now in the middle of this argument, you don't have the money to do this. So EVIT comes out and says, we'll pay for half. We'll pony up $2 million. The districts said, no, that's not good enough. So they said, okay, we'll pony up the entire $4 million and we'll pay for all of the transportation. Can't do that either. Well, now they want everything fixed. Now you've got to address our issues of how much reimbursement or how much money we're going to get in oversight. We want the whole thing fixed or we're not doing it. So you've got a number of kids. I don't know what the bit number is. 3,500 kids go, but it's more than that on the EVIT campus. How many of these kids need rides? How many of them need the transportation from their school? Those are the kids that are the most at risk, aren't they? Those are the ones that can't afford college. Those are the ones. So you're saying we're not going to do this unless you do everything we want or you come to the table for everything. We're not going to address this one issue. You brought up one issue. The issue was we can't transport. So the kids said, or the EVIT said, okay, we'll pay for transportation. Now they aren't even going to let EVIT buses on their campus. It doesn't sound like it's a bad look. It's a bad look. And I'm not being, I don't think I'm being unfair. They're always welcome to talk about it, but that's not a good look. You got a bunch of parents that need their kids at EVIT and they're stranded. They are stranded right now and they shouldn't have to be stranded. You know that the Amazing Arizonans podcast is available. It's brought to you by the good people at Resolution Copper. Makes Arizona extraordinary. What makes this such an extraordinary place? Some of the best stories from right here on the Grand Canyon Seder we are telling on the Amazing Arizonans podcast. You can go to the KTAR news app, the KTAR YouTube channel, anywhere you download podcasts or where you can find it. Do yourself a favor. You're going to absolutely love these and let us know what you think. Coming up in a moment, we're going to talk about the Iran deal. Stick around.
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4: Good morning, it's 10:32. I'm Patricia Valencia. President Trump in France for the G7 summit today, discussing the new peace agreement with Iran. The memorandum of understanding extends the shaky ceasefire for 2 months and opens the Strait of Hormuz. Trump was asked if he expects help from other nations.
30: It's toll-free. We had a little argument on that. It's toll-free. So I don't think we're going to need much help. But I don't think it's a bad idea to have a ship or two up here from a few countries.
4: The deal was digitally signed on Sunday and will be formally signed Friday in Geneva. And last week, the United States began hosting the World Cup, one of the biggest events in sports. And with that comes immense pressure on maintaining high levels of security. So how is our country doing on keeping millions of soccer fans safe? Rich Frankel, a former FBI special agent in charge, joined Arizona's Morning News to explain.
31: I think it's actually working very well. We haven't had any major issues from what I've seen at any of the World Cup events. They've really been able to keep any threat under wraps. In other words, if there is a threat, we don't know about it.
4: The World Cup has reportedly sold over 6 million tickets and is on track to set historic attendance numbers. And the city of Phoenix is implementing a new strict fireworks ordinance ahead of 4th of July holiday. On June 20th, no fireworks will be allowed in the city-owned properties, public parks, or within 1 mile of mountain preserves. Lieutenant Brian Rimza tells the Call Box podcast on KTAR.com that Phoenix police can now seize illegal fireworks on the spot, and violators can face up to 6 months in jail and a $2,500 fine. You can learn more at phoenix.gov/celebratesafety.
7: Eyes on Education.
4: The University of Arizona is getting an $8.6 million from the U.S. Space Force to create a new system that tracks objects in space.
11: The Strategic Space Technology Institute for Ultra-High Resolution Imaging at Millimeter Wavelengths, also known as SHORE, will use ground-based radio antennas to keep track of objects in space and monitor them. The system will focus on the thousands of satellites currently orbiting Earth, which, according to U of A, will continue to increase, creating a more urgent likelihood of collisions occurring. The three-year agreement with the Space Force will fund the new detection equipment as well as data analysis. Shira Tanser, KTAR News.
4: 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And now another check on traffic. We got John Roller live in the Valley Chevy Dealers Traffic Center.
13: All right. Thank you very much, Patricia. We've got a new crash in Sun Lakes. Heads up, Arizona Avenue and Riggs Road. That just came in. 67th Avenue and Van Buren. Watch for a crash there. And that earlier crash right at the Mesa-Gilbert line, Baseline and Stapley, that has cleared away. And we still have that closure. Heads up, Buckeye Road shut down both directions right at 25th Avenue. Phoenix Police investigating a serious crash there. 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
4: We got that 20% chance of rain for today. Mostly sunny skies, a high of 109. It's 97 degrees right now in Levine. 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
17: All right, we have a deal, and that is what the President of the United States announced. There is a deal with Iran. G7 leaders are getting together, and President Trump showed up with the agreement in hand for the G7 nations to look at. This involves many countries and many neighboring states in the Middle East, including Israel, signing on to this. There's a lot of questions still to be answered. I don't know that anybody should be taking a huge victory lap. We are dealing with a nation that for 47 years has been nothing but deceptive about their plans. The partisan politics in this, I just think, is going to be overplayed. And what I mean by this is the scrambling that's already happening to downplay this is remarkable. Before were there any results? And so I just think it exposes in the minds of many people the partisan divide. And it doesn't matter what the other side does. If they say black, I have to say white, and I have to call them a liar, and have to say how dangerous they are. Arizona Senator Mark Kelly, who most people believe is going to make a run for the White House, did it again this weekend, talking about how this was not an authorized war, and all these other platitudes that he knows don't really matter. But then he talked about the cost and that this has done nothing but drive prices up. Prices will come back down. But where was the, again, this indignation when the prices were through the roof before? So people can see these differences. What does this mean for the American people? I want you to, it's a little bit long, but I want you to hear the vice president describe the benefits of this deal and what's in it. And if, and he says it a number of times, if the Iranians comply with their what they're supposed to do.
15: Well, first of all, I do think it's a big moment for the United States of America. Thanks, of course, to the president's leadership and the hard work of the entire team. Three things that I think are important for the American people just to appreciate about what this deal does for all of us as Americans. Number one, this is the immediate opening of the Straits of Hormuz and, of course, the lifting of the naval blockade that we've had on Iran along with it. The number two thing that it means is that Iran will never have a nuclear weapon, and not just pursue a nuclear weapon, but procure or try to buy a nuclear weapon as well. That's built into this agreement. And then the third thing is, and this only happens, to be clear, if Iran delivers on their promise. And so there's an approach here where we verify and where there are real benefits so long as Iran meets their end of the obligation. But if the Iranians comply with this deal, it is going to fundamentally transform the Middle East for the next 50 years. It's going to end the war. It's going to make the Middle East more investable. It's going to mean a lot of prosperity, lower energy prices for the American people. This region of the world has been a basket case for my entire life and longer than that. And what the president has really set us to do is to certainly eliminate the nuclear threat of Iran. That's done. But now possibly to build to a new era of Middle East prosperity and success, where it's not a region of the world where the United States has to worry about so much, but where, frankly, we can generate a lot of prosperity for the American people out of that region. That's a very, very big win. And it all happened because the president stuck with it.
17: Was the host coloring in a coloring book? What was that? That wasn't me, by the way.
4: It was whoever was doing that interview. It just sounded like they were
17: taking notes. Yeah, it was like with a Sharpie, though.
4: That was really loud.
17: Yeah, it was very.
4: Elizabeth said she thought it was a dog panting.
17: Oh. But it was so distracting, and I thought, you know what? People are going to think that's me while
4: you're so involved. You're just writing all these
17: notes. But this is right now. I just want to just give you where it is in the moment. Right now, the Dow is up 1.38% at 704 points. It's 1.9% on the S&P. The NASDAQ is up 3% today. 3%. Oil prices right now, Brent crude oil is trading at $83.19. Now, this is the futures. And WTI, or West Texas Intermediate, is trading at just over $80 per barrel. It may fall in the next couple of days below 80. And I think the wait and see here is what the rest of the world says. The president talking about ending the blockade and that the strait will be open, saying that some other countries may want to bring ships into the region just in case. This is something that I think the world needs to get on board with. I think they finally will. I think we are going to see differences. Is it going to be too little, too late for the election? I think that in the mind of the president, that's secondary. Again, we don't know how this is going to play out. And we've watched this happen before. I keep bringing up Reagan. I'm not making a comparison between the two conflicts or the two people. The Cold War was won without firing a shot. But throughout the process, the political opposition to Ronald Reagan called him awful names. Cowboy, called him dangerous, shouldn't be near the nuclear codes, all of those things. He was going to get us into a world war, and it was going to be World War III, mutually assured destruction with the Russians, with the Soviet Union. And he was defiant, and he was in their face, and he pointed his finger at Gorbachev in a meeting. This is why we distrust you. All of these famous things that Reagan did. Mr. Gorbachev, tear down this wall. All of his staff told him he shouldn't have that in a speech. He put it in there anyway. All of these bold moves that years later were seen to be as boldness. At the time, they called him crazy. The Cold War was won. The U.S., the allied U.S., and along with the help of Thatcher, prevailed. The Western world prevailed. Years later, Mikhail Gorbachev sat side by side with Margaret Thatcher at Ronald Reagan's funeral. History will be the judge of how this goes. History is going to judge Iraq. It's going to judge Afghanistan, just like it judged Korea and Vietnam. And history will judge this. But there is no doubt that what's happening right now is good. That a deal has been agreed to and is going to be signed on Friday. We'll see what bumps happen. We'll see if there's violations. But in the end, this has got to be good news. People should see it as good news. And right away, the scramble to the cameras to tell everybody how it's not. Just doesn't make any sense. And I made the prediction, and it's already happened, but when this gets done, they'll say, well, Trump created the problem and then he solved his own problem. If he didn't start the problem in the first place, this would have never happened. So you're never going to win in some instances with some people. Coming up in a moment, we'll talk about Arizona's budget and some votes that you will be able to cast about some important issues that will be on the ballot. We'll get to it here in just a moment. 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
4: Coming up on 1048, I'm Patricia Valencia. This is what you need to know right now. The Arizona Board of Regents has awarded a grant to 3 Arizona schools to address wildfire mitigation efforts. Arizona's Department of Forestry and Fire Management says it's to address the expansion of non-native grasses in the Sonoran Desert, which can burn longer and more intense fires. Joint researchers will be from Northern Arizona University, University of Arizona, and Arizona State University. And President Trump is touting the, quote, great deal that he made with Iran, the president claiming it'll bring peace and security to the entire region. In addition to reopening the strait, this initial agreement leads to the dismantling of the Iranian nuclear program, and Iran gets rewarded economically only if they meet obligations. All of our top stories are just 15 minutes away. 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
17: Hey, Patricia, I have a question.
4: What's that?
17: Of all of the sporting events, now we've already talked about the UFC thing. We may talk about that again. But of all the sporting events that have been going on, the Knicks winning the NBA title, Carolina winning the Stanley Cup, World Cup that's going on. Are you watching any or all of these?
4: I watched the NBA Finals, UFC. Stanley Cup I didn't get to see. I saw highlights. I'm not really a big FIFA fan.
17: Really?
4: So I have not seen any.
17: I watch it because it's a spectacle. And it's fun to watch. The crowds go crazy.
4: Well, I'll see like the highlights and stuff. I don't sit there and watch soccer.
17: See, and that's so. Here's what I do, and I know you're going to be very surprised by this.
4: I have a 2-year-old. I can't sit down.
17: That's true. You can't. That's true. I just forget how different our lives are. How completely different our lives are. I watch, like, I put the game on, and then I'm busy. Like, I've got my laptop, I'm doing some work, or I'm watching Reels videos to share with you.
4: I can never do nothing while I'm watching TV.
17: Right. But then, because with soccer, it takes so long to score a goal that you know that you can tell when it happens, so you can look up and see. But even that, I wish American football, I wish our fans did what they do.
4: Was that big? Yeah.
17: What I mean, they all, like, they sing, you know, they do chants
4: it's
17: and songs.
4: It's a spectacle, like you said. Watching, it's very entertaining.
17: I don't know if you've been following on, I've been following online. I think America has absolutely fallen in love with Scotland and vice versa. Have you been watching any of those videos?
4: I have not.
17: Oh, Elizabeth, what about you? Have you been watching any of the videos or seen any of what's going on?
9: It's Love Island season for me, so I'm not watching sports.
4: That's hilarious.
17: Speaking of which, I've got a little something for you at the end of the show when we do our story roundup. But no, the Scottish fans have taken over. Whoever scheduled this, they did a great job by making sure that Scotland was going to be in Boston because they've taken over the city.
4: Oh, and that's great. I love that.
17: They bagpipes everywhere. They march to the games with bagpipes and the fans follow behind to get to the stadium. They have taken over bars and pubs. And so there was a guy playing. They sang Take Me Home, Country Road in this bar. They play the bagpipes and everybody sing. It's just they're taking over. There's a video of a guy that got woken up at 6:30 in the morning, like on a Saturday. And the house across the street must have been like an Airbnb. Rented by a ton of Scottish fans that didn't even have tickets to the game, I don't think. They just came to America to watch the games. 6:30 in the morning, this guy's on the front lawn playing bagpipes.
4: Hey, that's sleeping in to me.
17: So the neighbor didn't even get angry. That night he cooked, like he made like brats on the grill or something and invited everybody. So everybody's making worldwide friends. It's just been crazy to watch the reception.
4: I have not seen any of that, actually.
17: Oh, I watched, this is how I'm kind of watching the spectacle. Now you're going to know I'm deep. Because the game yesterday was the Ivory Coast against Ecuador.
4: Oh, wow. Yeah. And I can't even tell you where Ivory Coast is on a map.
17: Africa. And then, so at the end of, at the 90th minute, at the end of the match, the Ivory Coast scored a goal. The place went crazy. I mean, out of their minds. And it just, I guess because, and I'm not taking a shot here. Because it's such a low scoring game, when you score, out of their minds.
4: Yeah, they have to. They only have a couple of chances to do that.
17: Team USA won their first match 4-1. And it's the first time that they've scored that many goals ever in a World Cup game. It was their opening match. And then I can't remember the guys' names, but Alexi Lalas is the legendary American face of American soccer.
4: Some amazing athletes.
17: Yeah. But he goes back decades. And but now he's a commentator. The guys on the dais, kind of like doing the show like you see Barkley and Shaq do, for NBA.
4: Yes, commentating.
17: Yeah. And they both said, both of these guys said,

0: in a World Cup game. It was their opening match. And then there, I can't remember the guys' names, but Alexi Lalas is the legendary American face of American soccer.
1: Some amazing athletes.
0: Yeah. But he goes back decades. And but now he's a commentator. The guys on the dais, kind of like doing the show like you see Barkley and Shaq do, you know, for NBA.
1: Yes, commentating.
0: Yeah. And they both said, both of these guys said they got emotional watching Lalas get emotional when the national anthem was played. That he was so emotional that the World Cup was in America and that national anthem.
1: That's cool.
0: For someone that sings the national anthem, yeah, you know how emotional it gets. And they both of these guys said, I got emotional watching you get emotional.
1: That's so cool. That's what it's about. I love that stuff.
0: It was so good. I just look at it and I think, I don't know anything about the game. I'm such a casual observer, not even a fan, but I can't help but watch something like this. And this now is just kind of the pool round where it's going to be everybody plays round robin. But then there's an elimination round. When it gets to the elimination round,
1: it gets even bigger.
0: Yeah, because it's one and done.
1: Yeah.
0: And it's exciting in that regard. I'm like you. I'm not a big fan of the sport, but I'm a huge fan of the event.
1: See, and I just don't have time.
0: Yeah, that's true.
1: TV's on something else. Otherwise, I get...
0: Well, actually, it's not that your TV's on something else. It's that your son's on the TV.
1: That is very true. That's his climbing apparatus at the moment.
0: That is the funniest videos.
1: My child is crazy. But yeah, I wish I could be more invested in stuff like that right now.
0: I watched the NBA finals.
1: Yeah, I did. I make time. And those late night events are usually the ones.
0: And the opposite. But the opposite thing with the NBA gets me. Because when you watch a soccer match... A soccer match with extra time generally is around 100 minutes with extra time, right? Total with a halftime. So it's a couple of hours. An NBA basketball game is 48 minutes. It takes 3 hours to play a basketball game.
1: It feels like a lifetime.
0: Because of the timeouts and everything else. All right, just after 11 o'clock, we are going to talk about the UFC. We'll talk about what's happened over there next.
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3: Good morning. It's 11 o'clock. I'm Patricia Valencia. President Donald Trump is touting what he's calling a great deal with Iran.
4: Ships of the world, start your engines now. Let the oil flow. Those words from President Donald Trump on Truth Social after announcing a tentative deal with Iran scheduled to be signed later this week. ABC News Chief Global Affairs Correspondent Martha Raddatz explains what would be in the deal.
5: This initial agreement, according to a senior administration official, leads to the dismantling of the Iranian nuclear program, the United States destroying and removing enriched uranium from Iran, inspections to ensure a long-term commitment, and that it's long-term enforceable.
4: The initial framework reportedly creates a 60-day ceasefire while the two sides continue to negotiate the future of Iran's nuclear program. Colton Krolak, KTAR News.
2: Eyes on Education.
3: Arizona Republicans voted to place three new education initiatives on the November ballot. One could make the ESA accountability ballot initiative void. KTAR education reporter Shira Tanzer is live with how.
6: Yeah, Patricia, House Concurrent Resolution 2048 would ban any scholarship money from being taken from children and military families. The measure's author, State Representative Michael Way.
7: This measure here makes clear that the voters of Arizona have no tolerance for measures that sneak in provisions that harm our military families, and this amendment strikes down such egregious measures, including the currently proposed anti-ESA ballot initiative.
6: Another measure would require schools to spend 60% of its funding on classroom instruction, and the third would limit how teachers' unions can operate on district school campuses. There are currently two ESA accountability initiatives that could also end up on the November ballot. Live in the News Center, Shira Tanzer, KTAR News.
3: To read more education solution stories, go to ktar.com/education. You might have noticed a little bit of storm activity if you were up and out about this early morning. And although today is the official start of the monsoon season, Ryan Worley with the National Weather Service says this morning's weather was not related.
8: This is not really associated with what our typical monsoon pattern looks like. So this is kind of a separate kind of outlier.
3: According to the NOAA Climate Prediction Center, Arizona will have a wetter than normal monsoon season this year after seeing one of the driest winters on record.
9: So we got temperature, humidity, pressure, wind speed, and wind direction. All that's crucial to weather forecasting.
3: And with the monsoon season officially here, the Salt River Project and National Weather Service are launching weather balloons 70,000 feet into the air to track local weather during the season. Bo Schmovo with SRP explains those balloons carry a radio shun that collects climate data.
9: The balloon is launched and the data is retrieved. That data is handed to the National Weather Service and they upload it into a global system, essentially. And that data gets into weather models, which is step number one to being a great thing.
3: He also says we could see more rain this monsoon season due to a hot and dry winter throughout the Southwest. And whether it's the World Cup, the Knicks winning the NBA championship, or a UFC fight on the White House South Lawn, security from massive crowds have been under microscope. Rich Frankel, a former FBI special agent in charge, joined Arizona's Morning News to explain that the biggest security challenges don't come during the events, but after, when crowds are dispersed.
10: Just controlling these type of events is so hard once you leave the main venue, because the crowds are able to dissipate into different areas. They're not in a controlled environment by law enforcement.
3: With that being said, Frankel adds that the security for those events so far has been very good. And now let's check on traffic. We got John Roller live in the Valley Chevy Dealers Traffic Center.
11: All right, watch for a crash clearing in the West Valley, 67th Avenue and Van Buren. Sun Lake still working a crash, Arizona Avenue and Riggs Road. And don't forget, Buckeye Road shut down right at 25th Avenue east of 27th Avenue this morning due to a fatal overnight crash under investigation. 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John Roller, KTAR News.
3: Mostly sunny skies, a high of 109. Still look out for that 20% chance of rain for today. Tomorrow we hit a high of 110. It's 97 degrees in Buckeye. Triple digit heat, zero stress. 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
13: All right, final hour of the show. Appreciate you spending some time with us. So I want to play a couple of things again. With this rift that's going on, this incessant, everything that this president does is awful. I just think it gets to a point. Well, with you, you're a good example of this, Patricia. You are someone that is, I mean this sincerely, apolitical. You're not, you don't lean one direction or the other. It's not about politics. It's,
3: that's fair.
13: You know, you are concerned about issues that affect your family, but.
3: Yeah, I don't care who's doing them or not.
13: Right.
3: Just don't do
13: it. Yeah. If I said to you, do you think this is a good idea or do you think this is not a good idea? You would not be considering which political party was in favor of it or not.
3: Correct.
13: Okay.
3: I can say that's fair.
13: I think that's a fair statement.
3: Yes.
13: So the president of the United States, you go back a few years. When we were in D.C., so you have seen the National Mall.
3: Oh my gosh. You should have seen me last night watching UFC. Everything that I saw in person, I was like, I've seen that. Yeah. I've been there. I was there. That's so cool. Yeah, it was.
13: So the reflecting pool between the Washington Monument, World War II Memorial, and the Lincoln Memorial.
3: Yes.
13: Has been busted for a long time. Leaks thousands of gallons every day. It wasn't in good shape. And so the president hired a contractor, well, the federal government hired a contractor to fix it in time for the 250th celebration. Now, can you imagine that you are, I guess, if you've ever been through a really nasty divorce, that while you're going through it, that there's nothing that person can do that's not going to irritate you, like really.
3: Breathing gets on your nerves.
13: Because they were arguing about what color the bottom of the pool was painted.
3: Of course they were, because there's not other bigger issues at hand. In America.
13: The construction of the ballroom on White House grounds, when there's video of every president making major changes in the White House. It happens all the time. But that's another nightmare. Now this, the UFC on the South Lawn, what a ridiculous thing.
3: Didn't Ronald Reagan hold a boxing match there?
13: Did he? I don't.
3: Somebody held a boxing match on the South Lawn, like back in the day.
13: I don't remember
3: now
13: that.
3: Now I need to look it up.
13: Now you do, because there's some American history I don't even remember. Are you sure you're not confusing the Rocky movies in the 80s?
3: I swear, I promise.
13: Living in America.
3: Hey, it's a great soundtrack.
13: It is a great soundtrack. But when you look at what we're arguing about, it doesn't make any sense. I want you to hear, I played earlier the Reagan cut where Reagan is saying to Jimmy Carter, it's our differences that make America a great country. There are two people that are so far apart in policy and yet have mutual respect and love for the country. It was a great message by Reagan. Great message by Reagan. You mentioned before that yesterday was Flag Day, but it also was President Trump's birthday. Now, I had to listen to this all the way through, and I'm sure you did too, to make sure there was no bad language. But this is a woman that decided to post on social media. So not only do you hate somebody this much, it's one thing to tell people, to say to someone, I hate this person. But when you make a video that's going to live on the internet forever.
3: Yeah, that's crazy.
13: Listen to what this woman said her birthday wish for the president is.
14: I thought I'd take a minute to make my own birthday wish for the president of the United States today on his birthday. May you trip and fall down the stairs at your UFC fight, smash your face so that blood is gushing, then proceed to have a heart attack as well as a stroke and seize out on the floor on live TV. I wish that for you today. I hope tomorrow the first thing I hear when I wake up is you didn't wake up.
3: That's so unhinged. That's ugly. Why would people ever wish that on anybody?
13: Yeah.
3: That's awful. I'm sorry. I don't care who you are. As a mom, that just grosses me out.
13: So there's a theory, and it's not my theory, but I read this and it's got me curious. Do you think that it's possible that we are so divided that we're divided because, and
3: it's
13: I heard
3: blinding
13: somebody,
3: people.
13: I heard somebody tell this story, and I wish I could remember who it was, but I'll give you, it's not my story, but I'm going to repeat it as best I can. It was a woman talking to her mother about a bear in this video or whatever.
3: Mm-hmm.
13: And she was talking about how cute the bear was, how she wished she could pet the bear, and she loved the bears and how cute it is and adorable. And her mother was saying how dangerous it is and how aggressive they are and they'll eat you and they'll kill you. She said the next day, my social media was loaded with, look at this adorable bear. Look how beautiful these bears are. Look how gorgeous they are. And my mother's feed was loaded with bear attacks.
3: Oh my God.
13: And bear. So it validated your point of view.
3: Yeah.
13: Do you think that maybe that's what's happening?
3: It has to be.
13: That if when you and I have a disagreement, that whatever my point of view is gets validated by the algorithms.
3: Mm-hmm.
13: So I'm even more right than I was before.
3: For sure.
13: And you're crazy and wrong.
3: Especially if in your argument, you're like looking up videos and stuff to send or look at this. And you know what I mean? It definitely shows that. And by the way, I have an update on who held. It wasn't Reagan didn't hold it, but Theodore Roosevelt.
13: Oh, Roosevelt.
3: Was a notorious boxing enthusiast and famously sparred on the White House grounds.
13: So he sparred.
3: Had
13: okay.
3: Sparred.
13: Okay.
3: Sparring events.
13: All right.
3: But no, Ronald Reagan did not.
13: Reagan didn't. It was a little.
3: He was just a big boxing enthusiast too.
13: Pretty cool.
3: But I guess that's a rumor on the internet.
13: Yeah. Yeah. There.
3: But Theodore Roosevelt, that's pretty cool.
13: So the way we treat each other online, especially, so you, first of all, you get your opinions validated because the algorithms feed you what you want to see. And then we then go online because we're anonymous. Because if I sit here across from you or we're sitting in the office and we have a disagreement, we're not really going to go after each other. You're
3: right.
13: Not going to be insulting so much. We're not going to be vicious. But if we don't know each other, and we're arguing online,
3: because there's never going to be a solution.
13: Right.
3: People just want to get over.
13: And you just get nasty. And mm-hmm. That's why when I get on social media, anybody I've ever debated with on social media, I can promise you without a doubt that I'm laughing when I'm replying. I'm not taking it seriously. And some people are. Some people are taking this way too seriously. There was a great illustration that kind of open my eyes to this. So I'm going to tell it real quick. Tell me if you like this. There are four pictures. The first picture is a couple walking past a donkey, walking up a hill past a donkey. And all the comments. Those people are dumb. Why do they walk? They could just get on the donkey and ride to where they got to go. The second picture is a picture of the guy riding the donkey and the wife walking. Right.
3: Mm-hmm.
13: And of course, the captions are what a pig. I can't believe he makes his wife walk and he rides. And the third picture shows her riding and him walking. Comments. She could move over and let him get on. There's enough room for two of them on the back of that donkey.
3: The whole Titanic.
13: Right. And then the fourth picture shows them both on the donkey riding up the hill.
3: Poor donkey.
13: Poor donkey. Exactly. So it doesn't matter what the scenario is, nobody has all the information. Everybody's got a comment, and it's always negative.
3: Yes.
13: So you might as well live your life and not worry about what they think. I will debate people just because I like the interaction. But in the end, you don't hurt my feelings because you don't know me. You see a snapshot or hear a snapshot of me, of my life, and you're going to judge my entire existence on that. That's yeah. you. That's not on me.
3: I got judged for my nose ring.
13: Did you?
3: Yeah.
13: Where?
3: Here.
13: Really?
3: She has a nose ring, I can tell. I'm like, what does that mean? I can't tell the news?
13: No.
3: I don't know what that means.
13: Well, which side of your nose?
3: I don't know. See, I have two on one side. Okay. What does that mean? All
13: right. Oh, no. What does that mean?
3: I'm really messed
13: up. Out of control. Out of control.
3: Out of control.
13: Out of control.
3: Means I can breathe better out that side.
13: All right. Coming up, we are going to get, did you hear this? We're going to talk about today's biggest headlines. We'll get to it here in just a moment. Moving Team 6. I just had lunch with Tim from Moving Team 6. 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
3: At 11:17, I'm Patricia Valencia. This is what you need to know right now. A 2-year-old boy is dead after Gilbert police say he was pulled from a backyard pool. Officers began life-saving efforts shortly after they were called to the home off Higley and Elliott Roads around 5:30 p.m. yesterday. A child was taken to a hospital where he was later pronounced dead. The incident being actively investigated. 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
13: All right, time to catch up on the headlines. Did you hear this?
23: Did you hear this? Brewmed reacts to today's hottest news stories.
3: All right, we made a deal. President Trump is touting the, quote, great deal that he made with Iran. The president claiming it'll bring peace and security to the entire region.
24: Trump saying that he ordered the immediate removal of the United States naval blockade on Iranian ports. He says the strait will reopen entirely and toll-free after the deal is signed later this week, saying, ships of the world, start your engines. Let the oil flow. Iranian officials confirming the deal, which is set to be signed in Switzerland on Friday. Vice President J.D. Vance is expected to attend. Karen Huang, ABC News, Washington.
3: So we've heard this before. What's different now, and what is your confidence level that this is the real deal and it will hold?
13: So the difference is there's going to be a signing of this. The Iranians have confirmed it. Other nations have gotten on board and have been a part of this. And the mediator has been Pakistan. Pakistan has verified that there's a deal in place. So it seems like all parties are in agreement that there is a deal, that they're going to sign it. And the deal is kind of a carrot and stick thing with the Iranians. If they do certain benchmarks, if they reach certain benchmarks, they get their money. They get access to some of their frozen assets. They get to rebuild their economy. So it is incentive. It's incentive driven. And I just think that this is the best way something like this can work, that if you go to the bad option, bad things happen. Go the good option and you get good things. We'll see, though. I hope it holds. I know there's going to be glitches. There always is. But hopefully this will work out.
3: Arizona Secretary of State Adrian Fontes says there are more questions than answers over the removal of the Maricopa County ballot scanner from an office in Tempe earlier this year.
25: If it didn't have anything to do with elections, which is possible, then perhaps this is completely innocuous and it's no big deal. But if it did, then the questions become, why were they moving it? Why were these people moving it?
3: On Outspoken with Bruce and Gatos, Fontes says it's unfortunate that the disputes between County Recorder Justin Heap and the county board is continuing as the July 21st primary elections approach. So do you agree with the secretary here? And do you think this will have some adverse outcomes for the elections?
13: Yeah, I do agree with the secretary. I actually heard from somebody on social media. Our video was posted of us talking about this, and somebody that works in the recorder's office, that's one of the, I think he's the chief of staff for the recorder, kind of went after me a little bit about I'm being lied to, and it just looks bad. It looks bad. And I made sure we were very clear. We didn't make any accusations of wrongdoing. We said it looks bad, and it does. And I would go even a step further. If this were Stephen Richer, still the county recorder, or a Democrat as the county recorder, they would be screaming that it was an election integrity issue. I don't care what the thing is. A scanner, why you took the envelopes, an explanation's necessary. Explain why this wasn't a bad thing, and then explain why you took it back. If you're entitled to have it, if it's your piece of equipment, if the judge said that's one of the pieces of equipment that has to be returned, why did you bring it back? Was it because it was during an election? Just tell us what's going on. If there's nothing to see, we're happy to move on. But there are concerns. People are worried, and they have a right to until they get answers. Just tell us the answers. You are listening to Did You Hear This? Every day at this time to catch you up on headlines.
3: And a hearing is set in the ASU eminent domain case over the historic 124-year-old Phoenix home. We got KTAR's Elizabeth Klein with the story.
0: The Arizona Board of Regents filed a petition on May 22nd to take possession of the 124-year-old Louis Emerson House, the last piece of property needed for ASU's new medical school campus. The Emerson House was added to the Phoenix Historic Property Register in the 1990s, and Barry Schwartz, who lives in the home, created a petition to save it from being demolished, saying, quote, Phoenix has already lost countless historic homes and landmarks to redevelopment, leaving fewer and fewer physical reminders of the city's past, end quote. ASU made several attempts to buy the house before filing for eminent domain. The case heads to court June 19th.
3: So what do you think should happen here? Should ASU get the property or should the homeowner get to stay?
13: I don't know this specific property. I'm a believer in progress. I know we got to preserve our history, and there are certain things that should never be destroyed. Is this one of them? Unless I knew the house, I really don't have a strong opinion, because if I knew the house, if I knew the significance of the residence, if there's a significance of someone that lived there, part of our history, or is it just a house that we would like to preserve? I would, if I'm a homeowner, I want to save the house. I get it. But what's in the public interest? And is eminent domain the right thing to do here? If it is, because ASU needs the land, then they're going to get it. And you're not going to get the price probably that you were offered. But I don't know. I think
3: it's a tough one.
13: It is, because progress always happens. And so there's a lot of things that you see. I remember when this used to be this instead of this. And there's nostalgia. There's progress.
3: And finally, a UFC fight at the White House last night drew 4,000 people to the South Lawn and thousands more to the Ellipse outside the White House. A little bit more from ABC's Allison Kosick.
2: The president and first lady sat ringside. The match is happening inside an arena built just for the event, including a custom-built octagon under a massive overhead structure called the Claw. 14 athletes competed in 7 fights.
4: Got to thank President Trump for making this happen.
2: It's the first professional sporting event ever held on White House grounds.
3: So what are your comments, thoughts on UFC 250 Freedom 250? What was your highlight for you?
13: The entrance, the opening, the anthem, the flyover. It was so patriotic. The Zac Brown Band and the music. And it just was incredible hearing the military bands play. I just thought that was the highlight for me, was the patriotism. I think, let me go a 1 and 1A. Also, the fact that they use Medal of Honor recipients and first responders as escorts to honor them with the fighters, that was very cool.
3: That was a good touch.
13: Very cool.
3: You know what I liked about it? There was a lot of Arizona in there.
13: There was.
3: And there was some New Mexico at the beginning.
13: Yeah. One of the guys actually trains in Phoenix.
3: Yeah, I saw those. So it was Sean O'Malley, was that his name?
13: Yep.
3: Yeah, that was really cool. There was good fights.
13: They were brutal.
3: Yes, very brutal.
13: Brutal. A couple of those fights were absolutely brutal.
3: And Gaethje, is that how you say his last name?
13: I don't know.
3: The last fight?
13: Yeah.
3: He's from Tucson.
13: Yeah.
3: So a lot of Arizona ties. Arizona connection.
13: Yeah, it was great.
3: I think we should have that.
13: Yeah. It was a great night. It was patriotic. I liked it. And I thought you were right. The center of attention wasn't the president. They cut to the president, but they wasn't always about him. And so I just loved it. I thought it was a great event.
3: It was a good taste.
13: Yep. I thought it was terrific. And obviously there are a lot of people that disagree, but I thought it was great. All right. In a moment, we are going to talk about the deal in the Middle East. What's in it and what could possibly go wrong next?
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0: celebrate Father's Day at the D-backs game on Sunday, June 21st. 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
2: It's 11:32. I'm Patricia Valencia. The U.S. and Iran have reportedly agreed on a peace deal that will reopen the Strait of Hormuz and end the United States' naval blockade. Vice President J.D. Vance tells ABC News the deal will be better for the American people than the Obama administration deal President Trump pulled out of.
3: The Gulf Coast Coalition, our Arab partners in the region, they hated the JCPOA because they felt that it emboldened Iran to be a bad actor. They love this deal because they feel that it's going to create a totally new dynamic in the Middle East.
2: The agreement would include a 60-day ceasefire while the two sides continue to negotiate the future of Iran's nuclear program. It is scheduled to be signed later this week.
1: Arizona votes 2026.
2: In court today, Maricopa County Recorder Justin Heap's lawyers and the County Board of Supervisors in front of a judge for an ongoing saga between the two offices. The judge is considering County Attorney Rachel Mitchell's request to limit the authority of the recorder's legal team. Judge Scott Blaney set the evidentiary hearing on that case, but not before saying this.
4: This court has no desire to be in between elected officials, especially around election time. So any chance at all that you guys can resolve this or get your clients to resolve this and come to some kind of mutual agreement before the elections so that the voters in Arizona can be confident elections.
2: The judge was also asked to consider a request to hold the Republican-led Board of Supervisors in contempt for allegedly willfully disobeying an order related to dividing the voter database and sharing information technology for Heap's office. The hearings come after a surveillance video shows a ballot scanner being removed from the Maricopa County Election Center in Phoenix in March. And today is the official start of monsoon season, one that the climate experts predict will be wetter than normal across all of Arizona. And the stormy weather is right on time, with Ryan Worley with the National Weather Service saying we're likely to see rain throughout the day.
5: Yesterday, we saw some isolated scattered thunderstorms across portions of the state, and we'll see continued rain chances primarily in the afternoon and evening.
2: The NOAA Climate Prediction Center says we should see a wetter than normal monsoon season this year. And a joint task force, including members of the Maricopa County Sheriff's Office, tracking down a convicted child molester after 10 months on the run.
6: Carl Cocconi was found guilty in California on 6 counts of child molestation in July of 2025, but weeks before his sentencing was set to take place, he was released on $1 million bail with a monitoring device. 8 days before his sentencing, that device stopped working in San Francisco, and Cocconi's family both reported him missing and told the courts he had left behind a suicide note. Jump to May of this year when a federal warrant was issued for Cocconi's arrest. That search concluded this past Saturday when Cocconi was found in Scottsdale, where he will make a court appearance before being extradited back to California for sentencing. His sentence was expected to send him to prison for 18 years. Brandon King, KTAR News.
2: 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He's live in the Valley Chevy Dealers Traffic Center.
7: All right. Thank you very much, Patricia. Well, the Valley Main Lines, you're rolling smooth. Doesn't matter what part of town you're coming into downtown from. Just took a live look at the North Stack, the 17 and the 101s. You're looking very good. Westbound 60 through Tempe, also flowing smoothly through the Broadway curve over to the split. 32nd Street and Baseline still have a crash there. Crash in the clearing stages in Sun Lakes this morning. Arizona Avenue and Riggs Road, and still have Buckeye shut down at 25th Avenue. Avoid that area. 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John Roller, KTAR News.
2: Mostly sunny skies and a high of 109. We do still see that 20% chance of rain throughout the day. Tomorrow we hit 110. It's 97 degrees in Peoria. 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
8: All right, thanks for being here. Appreciate the time. We got about 30 minutes left before we get out here, actually about 25. It is fascinating how people are responding to this deal that's been made in the Middle East. If this deal does not work out, it certainly is not going to be because the United States violated it. It's going to be because the Iranians are not keeping up their end of the bargain. We played earlier some of the conditions that the vice president laid out, that this is going to be incentive laden. It's going to be dependent on the Iranians meeting certain benchmarks. And so they have learned a lesson that if you don't do the right thing, you're going to pay a heavy price. But if you do the right thing, you get rewarded. And I don't think that that's not only do I not think that's the right approach. I think it's the only approach with them. The Iranians have been the largest, and this is something that's been forgotten and not talked about. When anybody criticizes what happened, being devil's advocate and pushing back a little bit just to get clarification of what somebody's saying. They have been the largest state sponsor of terror in that region for almost half a century. And that's without question. That is without debate. And now all of a sudden they can be trusted, or it's somebody else's fault. They have been fostering terrorism. They have had proxies that have been fighting wars for them and starting skirmishes and wars. The Houthis, Hezbollah, Hamas, other factions all over the Middle East. And it's not just the U.S. that says this. It's not just the Israelis that say it. There are other Arab states. There are Arab states in the region that actually agree that this is the wrong thing to do. There is this yearning for prosperity in the region that we shouldn't be having wars. We should be prosperous. The Iranian people are good people, hardworking people. They could be very prosperous in that country. That country could have a bright future with the oil that it has and with the in the region where it is. They could do a lot of business. They could be a very wealthy nation again. The people before this war even started, if you remember, there were people marching in the streets, and the people that were marching in the streets because of the dismal economy. And over 40,000, by the estimates that I've heard, over 40,000 Iranian citizens were murdered by their own government for protesting in the streets. So the unrest in there and the concern about this regime was going on long before. If you remember the Arab Spring and how they control the internet and they shut it off, and because the use of social media, for one of the positive uses of social media, was the rise of this of the Persian people, but they were rising up and saying, we want a more Western society. We don't want to be run by a theocracy. And that's what it is. It's a theocracy. And so you've got a supreme leader that believes in a very hardline interpretation of their holy book. And that's how the country is run. And women have regressed and been treated like property. And it doesn't have to be that way. And they see how that when they get a picture of how the rest of the world is living, they want to live that way. The younger generation does not want to be ruled by a theocracy. And so are we going to foster and be a part of regime change? I hope not. I don't want to see Americans on the ground, but the Iranian people being given the opportunity to form their own form of government, that whatever they can elect their own leaders, that would be a dream. But in the meantime, if this regime has any chance of surviving, they got to revive their economy. This is not a one-sided political battle here. This isn't just the United States with the president in an unpopular war and Republicans in the midterms going to get wrecked. It isn't just that. The Iranian regime is in real trouble of crumbling. And so if they are going to regain any stature or any power, they're either going to have to do it by force, by murdering more of their own people, or they're going to have to do it by making positive changes for their people. And part of that is going to be rebuilding an economy. So it is in their best interest, and I'm talking about survivability of the regime, for them to start complying with the demands of not just the United States, but the world. And if they do that, if they keep their word, if they don't progress toward a nuclear weapon, if they allow access to prove that that's not happening, their ballistic missile program, if they meet these certain benchmarks, then they're going to be able to get certain things, get access to some of their assets that have been frozen. But then access to the rest of the world, when the world will start doing business with them again. And so I have hopes. But the downfall of this is you're also dealing with a regime that has for 50 years want to annihilate Israel. That's still their goal. The regime hasn't changed their hatred toward the Zionist state, as they say. So do you wipe out that ideology? You're not going to wipe out the lone wolves or the factions, the small religious factions that are willing to be martyred for what they believe. They are going to exist, and you can't. But is it the nation that's doing this? And so it's precarious, but it's good news. The stock market today, we are up over almost 1.2% on the Dow, 1.7 or 1.75 points on the S&P, and over 3% on the NASDAQ. That's an incredible amount of growth. And so is that going to stay? We hope so. At least today it's good news. Brent crude oil is down over almost 4.75% at $83 in the futures, these the oil futures. West Texas Intermediate for the July futures is trading down 4.75% at $80.85. That may go under $80 per barrel in the near future. Those are good. That's a good report. Obviously, it's precarious, but let's take the good news where we can get it. All right, what we're going to do in a moment is we finish our show off with something we call the story roundup. We'll get to the roundup here in just one moment. I've been talking to you about Central Valley Dentistry, and listen, this is your complete dental implant smile restoration place to go. 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
2: At 11:47, I'm Patricia Valencia. This is what you need to know right now. The city of Phoenix implementing a new fireworks ordinance ahead of the 4th of July holiday. On June 20th, no fireworks will be allowed in any city-owned property, public park, or within a mile of the mountain preserves. Phoenix police can now seize illegal fireworks on the spot, and violators face up to 6 months in jail and a $2,500 fine. You can learn more at phoenix.gov/celebratesafely. President Trump touting a new great deal that he made with Iran, the president claiming it'll bring peace and security to the entire region. In addition to reopening the strait, the initial agreement leads to the dismantling of the Iranian nuclear program, and Iran gets rewarded economically only if they meet the obligations. All of our top stories are just 15 minutes away. 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
22: He's your Huckleberry. He's Mike Broomhead. And this is another story roundup.
8: All right. What is your favorite sports team?
2: The Dallas Cowboys.
8: Okay. I didn't know what if there was another sport where the team that you...
2: I have them tattooed on my body.
8: Do you?
2: I would show you my finger right now, but it's not a good one to show.
8: Yeah, don't show me that finger. Okay, yeah. Thanks for holding up the whole hand.
2: Thanks.
8: Appreciate
2: you're welcome.
8: It.
2: You're welcome.
8: What about you, Elizabeth? Do you have a favorite sports team?
23: I'm getting into the New York Giants.
8: Are you?
23: Yeah.
8: Really? Because of Scataboo?
23: Exactly.
8: Okay.
23: Like, I saw him play at the game, so it's cool to like see where he's at now.
8: All right, so if your favorite sports team won the world championship, what would you do?
2: Be excited and celebrate, maybe with a post.
8: Okay.
2: Yay, we did it. Go team, go when, sports. Right.
8: When the D-backs won the World Series, I was living, my roommate
2: was
8: at
2: that 2001?
8: Yes.
2: Mm-hmm.
8: My roommate was a Yankees fan.
2: Oh.
8: He left town. He was so nervous about game 7. So I was in the condo all by myself. We lived up on the second floor. When the D-backs won, I didn't know what to do. I was screaming by myself. So I ran out on the landing, and it was right, it bordered 19th Avenue. I ran on the landing, and I'm screaming at cars that are going
2: sports.
8: By. And they're honking. Everybody's honking their horns, okay? I told that story because in New York, when the Knicks won.
2: Mm-hmm.
8: Now, congratulations to New York fans, the vast majority of the New York fans.
2: 53 years?
8: Yeah. 63 people arrested, 4 stabbings, 1 shooting.
2: Oh my gosh.
8: In the celebration.
2: That's a little overboard.
8: But
2: a little much.
8: Aren't you supposed to be happy when you celebrate?
2: I guess people just go rogue. Just start thinking it's like Gosh, that's crazy.
8: There's crime, and then there's, I can't believe that someone actually did this. Boston, Massachusetts. Police arrested a 14-year-old, okay? He put on a mask, and he robbed an 11-year-old girl and her 12-year-old brother that had a lemonade stand.
2: How much money could you get away with that? Oh, my goodness. That's crazy.
8: So a 14-year-old robbed an 11 and a 12-year-old.
2: Juvenile on juvenile crime.
8: That's Can you so believe
2: sad.
8: This?
2: I would be so sad if that was my kids right. out there.
8: Yes.
2: The lemonade stand. Oh, I'm All glad right. they got him.
8: Now, these two stories go together and they're awful. I'm just warning you, they're awful stories.
2: Okay.
8: This would keep me up at night if I read this at night. 11 skydivers and a pilot were killed in Missouri at a plane crash near the airport.
2: I saw that. They weren't even a mile away from the airport yet.
8: And they crashed.
2: That was awful.
8: Yes.
2: You're right. That was a horrible
8: story. It's a horrible story. Mm-hmm. This one...
2: I already know what you're going to say.
8: ...is even worse.
2: I bet.
8: A 21-year-old woman... I just like to look at the innocence in this room. Patricia, it's...
2: He's not pointing at my room,
8: no,
2: folks.
8: No, looking at Elizabeth's face. A 21-year-old woman... was thrown 130 feet to her death in a bungee jumping accident.
23: Oh my God. No, that's like my biggest fear.
2: The video is horrible.
8: The woman was killed after being launched from an abandoned bridge in Brazil during a bungee jumping excursion that went tragically wrong over the weekend. They threw her off of Skeleton Bridge. They said it, her witnesses, including her fiance, they purchased a guided tour from a private company that included this jump. It was three staff members on the edge of a plank off the side of the bridge. Moments after she plummeted more than 130 feet, witnesses reportedly spotting a vital safety rope left on the ground.
23: Holy cow.
2: Yeah, that video. The first time I see this was a video. I'm scrolling, minding my own business on X, and so there's a video. I was hoping it was...

0: doesn't say how old she is. She was pulled over for driving 108 miles an hour in a 65. When she was asked why she did it, she was on her way home to watch Love Island.
1: You got to see it before the spoilers come out.
0: Wow. So they arrested her. They took her to jail.
2: As they should.
0: She better hope somebody recorded the episode for her.
2: I was going to say, now she can't see it.
0: Yeah. All right. That's it. That's the last one. We are out of time. We'll be back tomorrow morning starting at 8:15. Appreciate you checking out the show today. Have a great day, everyone. God bless.
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2: Good afternoon. I'm Patricia Valencia. It's 12 o'clock.
12: Eyes on Education.
2: Arizona Republicans voted to place 3 new education initiatives on the November ballot, and one can make the ESA accountability ballot initiative void. KTAR education reporter Shira Tanzer is live with how.
13: Yeah, Patricia, House concurrent resolution 2048 would ban any scholarship money from being taken from children in military families. The measure's author, State Representative Michael Way.
14: This measure here makes clear that the voters of Arizona have no tolerance for measures that sneak in provisions that harm our military families, and this amendment strikes down such egregious measures, including the currently proposed anti-ESA ballot initiative.
13: Another measure would require schools to spend 60% of its funding on classroom instruction, and the third would limit how teachers' unions can operate on district school campuses. There are currently 2 ESA accountability initiatives that could

0: also end up on the November ballot. Live in the news center, Shira Tanzer, KTAR News.
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2: All right. Thank you very much, Patricia. We're going to kick off the noon hour with a very good look at the Valley main lines. Really not a whole lot to slow you down. A little bit of slowing right in the transition ramp from the eastbound I-10 to the northbound I-17 right at the stack. But it's not bad at all, and that is it for the Valley Main Lines. Clear sailing. We do have one crash in the clearing stages, 32nd Street and Baseline, and avoid the area of Buckeye and 25th Avenue. Phoenix Police investigating a fatal collision there. 27th Avenue is open. John Roller, KTAR News.
1: Today we got a 20% chance of rain, but mostly sunny conditions and a high of 109. Tomorrow we hit 110 for the high and back down to 107 come Thursday. Triple-digit heat, zero stress. 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It's 12:02 and 100 degrees in Phoenix.
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1: You'll soon have the chance to vote on the future of elections in Arizona.
4: In November, voters will decide whether to amend the state's constitution. The state legislature has given final approval to send the Arizona Secure Elections Act to the ballot. The measure would require government-issued ID to cast a ballot, including for those who vote by mail. It would also allow voters who drop off their ballot on election day to have their vote tabulated on the spot. Sponsor of the proposal, Republican State Representative Alexander Culloden, says the measure would restore trust and protect Arizona's elections by ensuring only eligible citizens can vote. Critics, however, believe the measure is a way to weaken mail-in voting and could disenfranchise voters. Colton Krolak, KTAR News.
5: Please keep talking to each other. I know it'd be a miracle if this thing resolved outside of court.
1: And that's Maricopa County Judge Scott Blaney speaking directly to lawyers of Maricopa County Recorder Justin Heap and the County Board of Supervisors. Heap asked the judge to hold the Board of Supervisors in contempt for allegedly ignoring the court's order by refusing to return personnel, IT assets, and control of early voting to the recorder's office.
6: From the recorder's perspective, basically no movement from the board to comply with any aspect of it, which is particularly concerning given that early ballots are set to be mailed out in just over a week.
1: James Rogers, representing Recorder Heap, he's asking the judge to fine the board $100,000 a day as a civil penalty for not complying. Judge Blaney questions that proposition.
5: But the biggest concern I have is that if I charge the Board of Supervisors $100,000 a day, the supervisors aren't paying $100,000 a day. The taxpayers are paying.
1: No ruling was made. The judge is considering ordering a mediator in the case or scheduling a judicial settlement conference. KTAR eyes on the economy. Governor Katie Hobbs officially signed Arizona's budget into law, calling it a bipartisan plan that puts Arizona first.
7: Starting July 1st, Arizonans will have no tax on tips and overtime, a higher standard deduction, and a senior tax credit, and next year, expanded child tax credit.
1: Hobbs says she's thrilled to sign the $18 billion plan, which invests in public safety, border security, education, and middle-class tax relief. And you might have noticed a little bit of storm activity while you were leaving the house earlier this morning, although today is the official start of the monsoon season. Ryan Worley with the National Weather Service says this morning's weather is not related.
8: This is not really associated with what our typical monsoon pattern looks like, so this is kind of a separate kind of outlier.
1: Arizona is expected to have a wetter than normal monsoon season this year after seeing one of the driest winters on record.
9: So we got temperature, humidity, pressure, wind speed, and wind direction. All that's crucial to weather forecasting.
1: And with the beginning of the monsoon season today, we're learning how climate scientists are keeping track of local conditions.
10: The Salt River Project and National Weather Service are launching weather balloons 70,000 feet into the air every morning from Tempe throughout the monsoon. Bo Sfoma with SRP explains the balloons are loaded with forecasting equipment and that data is shared with the NWS.
9: Helps SRP meteorologists better forecast the high temperature in the summer during the monsoon and thunderstorm threats.
10: And he says we could see a strong monsoon.
9: Soil moisture is low and it's more apt to quickly heat up as we go through June and start that monsoon circulation. That gives us odds towards more total monsoon rainfall and better activity.
10: Ballin Overstol's KTR News.
1: And is the vomiting virus running rampant in the valley?
11: We are seeing a rise in stomach bugs, or also known as norovirus, in Arizona, but also all across the West Coast.
12: That's Alexis English, registered nurse and founder of Scottsdale-based Vault Wellness, who tells Arizona's Evening News norovirus isn't just a cruise ship virus. It's suspected to cause 19 to 21 million cases of gastroenteritis a year, leading to severe stomach pain, nausea, and diarrhea. The best way to prevent contracting the virus?
11: Hand washing is going to be the number one thing.
12: English advises to wash with plenty of soap and scrub for at least 20 seconds. Paul Burkett, KTAR News.
1: A two-year-old boy is dead after Gilbert police say he was pulled from a backyard pool. Officers began life-saving efforts and shortly after they were called to a home off Higley and Elliott Roads around 5:30 p.m. yesterday. A child was taken to the hospital where he was later pronounced dead. The incident is being actively investigated. KTAR and Fulton Homes remind you that 2 seconds is too long to take your eyes off kids near water. To learn more, go to ktar.com/water safety. And a joint task force, including members of the Maricopa County Sheriff's Office, tracking down a convicted child molester after 10 months on the run.
13: Carl Cocconi was found guilty in California on 6 counts of child molestation in July of 2025. But weeks before his sentencing was set to take place, he was released on $1 million bail with a monitoring device. 8 days before his sentencing, that device stopped working in San Francisco, and Cocconi's family both reported him missing and told the courts he had left behind a suicide note. Jump to May of this year when a federal warrant was issued for Cocconi's arrest. That search concluded this past Saturday when Cocconi was found in Scottsdale, where he will make a court appearance before being extradited back to California for sentencing. His sentence was expected to send him to prison for 18 years. Brandon King, KTAR News.
1: At 12:07, here's John Roller. He's live in the Valley Chevy Dealers Traffic Center.
2: All right. Thank you very much, Patricia. We've added a crash in Glendale. This crash with injuries, 83rd Avenue and Union Hills, and still have that closure of Buckeye Road right at 25th Avenue. That is right near the Durango Curve. 27th Avenue is open if you need to get over to the IE-17, maybe use Durango Street. John Roller, KTAR News.
1: Mostly sunny skies. We see our high at 109 for today, but we got a 20% chance we might see some rain. 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It's 12:08, and President Trump in France for the G7 summit today, discussing the new peace agreement with Iran. The memorandum of understanding extends a shaky ceasefire for 2 months and opens the Strait of Hormuz. Trump was asked if he expects help from other nations.
14: It's toll-free. We had a little argument on that. It's toll-free. So I don't think we're going to need much help, but I don't think it's a bad idea to have a ship or two up here from a few countries.
1: The deal was digitally signed on Sunday and will be formally signed Friday in Geneva. And federal investigators began work today on the scene of a deadly skydiving plane crash in Missouri. 11 skydivers and a pilot were killed when the plane went down. It happened shortly after takeoff from the Butler Memorial Airport. Local officials say there's no evidence of criminal activity or terrorism.
15: The small skydiving plane was carrying 9 experienced skydivers, 2 tandem jumpers, and a pilot. A man who wants to remain anonymous says his son was on the plane.
16: He's probably got four or 500 jumps. And he just something he loved to do and just never start the morning thinking you're going to die.
15: It remains unclear what caused the plane to crash. The company operating the flight, Skydive Kansas City, says it's cooperating with local and federal authorities.
1: That's ABC's Sophie Flay. And Australia, Indonesia, and Brazil have them. France, Denmark, and Austria may soon. ABC's Sherry Preston with more on what it is.
17: Britain joins a growing global list in banning social media for young people under the age of 16. Prime Minister Keir Starmer asking why the owners of social media companies won't pass their own restrictions.
18: I do not accept, and I will never accept, that you can't be both pro-tech and AI and at the same time say we must protect our children.
17: While the tech companies argue such a blanket ban will drive kids into even more dangerous, unregulated parts of the internet, Starmer disagrees, calling the ban a big moment for Britain. Sherry Preston, ABC News.
1: Now let's get a look at your money.
19: Bidding wars for homes may be fading away. A new report from Realtor.com says the long-running seller's market may be losing steam. It says overpriced homes are sitting on the market longer than they have in recent years. A new trade war is brewing that could hit your next glass of wine. President Trump is threatening a 100% tariff on French wine unless France does away with its 3% tax on tech companies. Better check the medicine cabinet. A recall has been issued for a nose spray sold on Amazon because of microbial contamination of yeast and possible mold. The Food and Drug Administration's website says Beekeeper's natural saline nasal spray is the one affected. Jim Ryan, ABC News.
1: Checking the latest numbers on Wall Street, the Dow is up 598 points, S&P 500 is up 130 points, and the NASDAQ is up 762. For more money news, visit the Business Center at KTAR.com. The city of Phoenix is ready to enforce a new fireworks ordinance ahead of the 4th of July.
20: No fireworks will be allowed on any city-owned property, including public parks or within a one-mile radius of mountain preserves. Phoenix Police Lieutenant Brian Rimza tells the Call Box podcast on KTAR.com that anyone who violates the new ordinance will face new penalties.
21: Violating the city ordinance for fireworks comes with potentially a civil offense, which is up to a $2,500 fine, or a Class 1 misdemeanor, which could land you 6 months in jail. Potentially probation, additionally up to a $2,500 fine.
20: Rimza says the city has launched a new interactive webpage to help residents be more informed. You can visit phoenix.gov/celebrate safely. Troy Barrett, KTAR News.
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22: It's June 15th, and back on this day in 1973, Marvin Gaye released his iconic single, Let's Get It On. Originally conceived as a song about overcoming substance abuse, until Marvin transformed the track during recording into an unapologetic celebration of physical love and emotional intimacy. The song reached number one on the U.S. Billboard Hot 100 on September 8th of 73 and spent 8 weeks at the top of the soul singles charts. The track's iconic swaying groove was powered by legendary Motown session musicians, the Funk Brothers. It was Marvin's first venture into the funk genre. Let's Get It On incorporated smooth soul and doo-wop styles, alongside some suggestive lyrics, leading to one writer's description of it as one of the most sexiest albums ever recorded. In 2004, Let's Get It On was inducted into the Grammy Hall of Fame and cited by the Recording Academy as a recording of historical significance. And it was released back on this day in 1973. You don't
1: have to worry. And let's get our traffic on with Mr. John Roller. He's live in the Valley Chevy Dealers Traffic Center.
2: All right. Right now, Valley Main Line's looking very good. Only one spot of light slowing. It's not bad at all. It's right at the transition ramp at the stack, eastbound I-10 to the northbound I-17. Once you're to McDowell Road, you are good to go all the way up to the north stack. And the north stack looking good, both to the Agua Fria and the Pima Freeway in the North Valley. We do have one crash in Glendale, 83rd Avenue and Union Hills, and again, avoid the area of Buckeye and 25th Avenue. Police investigation due to an early morning crash there. John Roller, KTAR News.
1: Today we see a 20% chance of rain, mostly sunny skies and a high of 109. And tomorrow we hit 110 for the high, but then we come back down to about 107 for our high on Thursday. 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If you've been injured in an accident, call Sweet James. I'm Patricia Valencia, and up next, your information and inspiration with The Ramsey Show on KTAR News. In the news, we cover a lot of stories about...
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28: 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I'm George Campbell here with Jade Warshaw, taking your calls at 888-825-5225. Jump in, we'll have a conversation about your life and your money. Annika kicks us off in Toronto. What's going on, Annika?
29: Hi. So we're a little family of three, my husband and I and my 10-month-old son, and we're hoping to buy a place in the next 6 months to a year. We're just not sure if now is the right time. I'll give you a little bit of background. So we have saved up a $175,000 down payment. Our household income is $70,000 a year. And in our city, we could buy a place and have all of our monthly payments under 25% of our income with a 15-year amortization period, but it would be a condo or a townhome. And we've been advised by realtors that they're not likely to hold their value as well. And since we'd kind of want to use it as a stepping stone, only live there for 3 to 5 years, we don't want to lose money on it. So we're wondering if it makes more sense to wait, save up a little bit more, and buy a better place from the start.
30: Did your realtor give you a reason why they believe that condos or townhomes don't hold their value?
29: Yeah, so it's particularly in our city. Apparently, they like overbuilt condos, and so there's kind of excess supply at the moment. And just in recent years, they haven't seen the same appreciation as other properties.
30: So I think there's a difference between not seeing the same appreciation and it going down in value. If I heard that information, my first thought, George, would be, okay, I need to be sure that I don't overspend on this, that what I'm buying is truly market value, that I'm not getting emotionally attached and accidentally, you know, paying more than I should for that particular condo or townhouse. That would be my first thought. And then I'd want to pull some hard facts and see, okay, what is the appreciation rate? Is it appreciating? Because as long as it's going up, I'm fine with that, as if I can get something that I can actually afford, versus taking someone's word for it and it sounding more anecdotal, you know, these things, you know, they lose value. Because those are two very different statements, a loss of value versus a slower appreciation rate.
29: Mm-hmm. Okay.
8: Now, are there other neighborhoods that maybe are more desirable that you guys could look at for a condo or townhome?
29: Not within our price range.
8: Okay, so give me a price point that you're currently looking at, and what would sort of the next step up be?
29: Yeah, so we're kind of looking in the $250,000 to $300,000 range, and that just depends on the HOA fees. Within that range.
8: How quickly can you guys save up? I'm impressed you guys saved up $175,000 making 70.
30: Agree.
8: How'd you do that?
29: We saved most of that before we were married, we kind of both, like, we're living at home but working. We can save about $25,000 a year.
8: Okay,
30: that's great.
29: So it would take us 2 years to kind of save up enough for the next level, if that makes sense.
8: Yeah. The issue I see is just the goalpost keeps moving and the home prices could change dramatically in the next 2 years. We just don't know what the future holds. So I would hate for you guys to save up $50,000 over 2 years and then that same house is now $50,000 more. And it was a wash.
29: Yeah. And another thing I should have actually mentioned is our current rent is actually 31% of our income, and it's almost impossible to find something cheaper than we're already paying.
30: I think that your real estate agent put a little bit of fear in your heart. And if I were in your shoes, if you buy what you can afford and you buy it on good principle and with good sense, the 25% rule, 15-year fixed rate mortgage, right? All of those things, I think that you're going to get into that condo or townhome and be glad that you did it. You're going to be back down to 25% as opposed to 31%. And you don't know what the market is going to look like, you know, 5 years from now, 6 years from now, whenever you're ready to sell it. So as long as you're making a good purchase, you're not overspending, you don't feel like you're being, do you know what I'm saying? The price is, you know, you're going back and forth in a bidding war. As long as those things are true, I would go forward with this, because I agree with George. Waiting, you're just going to price yourself out and the goalpost is going to continue to move.
29: Yeah. Okay. Thank you so much.
8: Yeah. I'll tell you this, Annika. My first two homes were townhomes, and I have zero regrets. The first one appreciated. I think I probably made $50,000, $40,000 on that one. The second one was hundreds of thousands because we bought it, you know, 2019 pre-pandemic and then sold in 22.
29: Yeah.
8: And so we went from like 300 to 500 plus. And part of that is
29: we
8: did our homework and made sure that we were buying in a neighborhood that people wanted to live in. And if you do it that way, there's an Annika out there who wants to live in that neighborhood in the future, and the townhome is what they can afford. So if I'm in your shoes, I'm going to go ahead and do it. The insurance is also going to be cheaper. I don't know if the real estate agent is just more pro single family home or if they are trying to push your budget further than you can take it, but I would make the right choice for you guys right now and not wait.
30: You know, I don't know if this is true, George, but I could see how a townhome in a normal residential area would appreciate slower than a single family home, just because there's a smaller yard, there's less you can do with it, maybe there's less upgrades. Like, I could see how that would be the case, not in a negative way, just in the type of property that it is. I don't know that that's true, but I could see how somebody would say that, but that wouldn't deter me. They're different types of properties.
8: Are you going to do it, Annika? People want to know.
29: I think so. I mean, we really want to be homeowners, and we're prepared for sort of all the unexpected things that come with that, as prepared as we can be.
30: Do you have an emergency fund on top of the down payment?
29: Yeah, it has about $19,000 in it.
30: I like
8: awesome.
30: That.
8: Awesome. You guys are crushing it. I'm so proud of you guys. And, you know, you hear horror stories about Canada and the housing prices and everything's so unaffordable. And you see a family who is doing really well, making $70,000.
30: Mm-hmm.
8: They got a six-figure down payment.
30: Yeah.
8: They don't have any debt. They're doing it the right way. And that means this decision is going to come with a lot of peace.
30: Well, it looks like they sacrificed to win on the front end. They lived at home. They both were working, it sounds like, extra hours. And then that allowed her, it sounds like, to stay home with a little one and go down to one income.
8: Man.
30: So just doing your work first, like doing your work on the front end, I think is the moral of the story here.
8: Yes. And, you know, people always say, well, I want this to be my forever home. And I'm going, hey, your forever home's with Jesus, because that home, it's going to wear down. You're going to sell it. You're going to move. Life's going to happen. And so I hate putting that much pressure on a home purchase to be like, this has to be a 70-year move.
30: Listen, I think people do that so that they can say yes to things that they're not quite ready for.
8: Like, that's so true.
30: You know, more money more square footage.
8: Good reminder for the housing parameters. Here's the smartest way to buy a house. Number one, be completely consumer debt-free before you jump into home ownership, because it's only going to get more expensive. Number two, you better have an emergency fund, because a house comes with emergencies. That's sort of part of the deal. And then number three, have a strong down payment. And that's the hardest part today, is how do you save up 20, 30, 50, 100 plus grand? It takes time. And so if you're in your 20s going, I'll never own a home, just know that the average homeowner is now 38 to 40 years old before they own their first home. So you have time. There's no state law, there's no constitutional amendment that says you have to own a home by 30 or else you're a failure. So don't believe the lie from society, from TikTok, from your parents. You buy a house when you're financially ready and not a moment sooner. Otherwise, that home is going to be a burden instead of a blessing.

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10: It's 12:30. I'm Kellen Shover. Here's our top story. KTAR eyes on the economy. After months of negotiations, Katie Hobbs officially signed a state budget.
11: I am thrilled to sign this bipartisan Arizona First budget that invests in public safety, border security, education, and delivers a historic $1.4 billion middle class tax cut.
10: Governor Hobbs says the $18 billion spending plan includes no tax on tips and overtime, a higher standard deduction, and a senior tax credit. All of those go into effect July 1st, with an additional child care tax credit going into effect next year.
8: Arizona Votes 2026.
10: You'll soon have the chance to vote on the future of elections in Arizona.
12: In November, voters will decide whether to amend the state's constitution. The state legislature has given final approval to send the Arizona Secure Elections Act to the ballot. The measure would require government-issued ID to cast a ballot, including for those who vote by mail. It would also allow voters who drop off their ballot on election day to have their vote tabulated on the spot. Sponsor of the proposal, Republican State Representative Alexander Colladin, says the measure would restore trust and protect Arizona's elections by ensuring only eligible citizens can vote. Critics, however, believe the measure is a way to weaken mail-in voting and could disenfranchise voters. Colton Krolak, KTAR News.
10: 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Here's John Roller live from the Valley Chevy Dealers Traffic Center.
13: Kellen, watch for a couple of crashes in the East Valley. Let's start in Mesa Country Club, but right at Southern. We've got a crash at that intersection. Tempe, Hardy, and Alameda. A crash not far from ASU. And on the west side, we still have a crash working 83rd Avenue and Union Hills. John Roller, KTAR News.
10: KTAR weather for the valley. It's 100 degrees in Cave Creek. 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
3: This just into the KTAR News Center. A B-52 bomber crashed shortly after takeoff at a U.S. Air Force base in California's Mojave Desert. Emergency crews were responding after the aircraft went down at Edwards Air Force Base. There was no immediate information on whether anyone was hurt. A B-52 is typically crewed by 5 people. Once again, a military aircraft, a B-52 bomber, crashed shortly after takeoff in California. Get breaking news notifications right to your phone by downloading the KTAR News app. And for more, go to KTAR.com.
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3: In court today, Maricopa County Recorder Justin Heap's lawyers and the County Board of Supervisors in front of a judge for an ongoing saga between the two offices. The judge is considering County Attorney Rachel Mitchell's request to limit the authority of the recorder's legal team. Judge Scott Blaney set an evidentiary hearing on that case, but not before saying this.
4: This court has no desire to be in between elected officials, especially around election time. So any chance at all that you guys can resolve this or get your clients to resolve this and come to some kind of mutual agreement before the elections so that the voters in Arizona can be confident elections.
3: The judge was also asked to consider a request to hold the Republican-led Board of Supervisors in contempt for allegedly willfully disobeying an order related to election duties and IT assets. The hearings come after a surveillance video shows a ballot scanner being removed from the Maricopa County Election Center in Phoenix in March. And taking a look at Wall Street today, the Dow is up 469 points, the S&P is up 123, and the NASDAQ is up nearly 800. For more money news, visit the Business Center at KTAR.com.

0: 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It's 101 degrees in Tempe, triple-digit heat, zero stress. 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
12: Studio. Beth is in Tulsa. Hey, Beth, how are you?
13: I'm good. How are you all?
12: Better than we deserve. What's up?
13: Wonderful. So my husband and I are expecting our first child next month.
12: Yay!
13: Thank you. And we recently paid off all of our debt in April.
12: Yay!
14: Good for you guys.
13: Yeah. So we're both contractors, and we are paying for the birth in cash because we don't have access to health insurance. So as soon as we paid off the debt, started tucking money back. But I recently found out that I'm having a few mild health concerns. So I just went from full to part-time, which means all that extra parameter we had and our monthly snowballs now disappeared. So my question is, how do I deal with the guilt of choosing to take less money, knowing it would slow us down so I can prepare for this baby?
14: You don't, I mean, from what you just described, I feel like you don't have much of a choice, right? I mean, you're 8 months pregnant, you're having some health stuff, so you have to slow down for the health of you and your baby, right?
13: Mm-hmm.
14: Yeah. Welcome to mom guilt number one. I mean, I feel like there's not really an option, Beth. I feel like that's what you have to do. And that's way more important than, money you'll make in a month.
12: How much would you make in a month extra above what you're going to make now if you were able to go full at it?
13: Probably about $2,700.
12: Okay. It's real simple. One side of the scale, $2,700. Other side of the scale, healthy baby. No question.
13: Okay.
12: No guilt. Zero.
14: Even if you guys
12: were in
14: debt,
12: though. If you could write a check
14: though.
12: For the health of your child for $2,700, you'd do it in a heartbeat.
13: Yeah, absolutely.
12: I'm sorry. What'd you say, Rick?
14: Yeah. No, I was just saying, even if you had debt and you guys had to pause the debt snowball for your last month of pregnancy, you're okay. You know what I mean? Like, you are, by all means, good to do this. So.
12: Yeah. No, you have to do it. It's.
14: What were you doing for work? You said you're a contractor. What type of contractor were you?
13: Yeah, so I'm in sales and marketing.
14: Uh-huh.
12: Okay.
14: You're really good at what you do, probably.
13: I think so.
14: So I do wonder, just like as a working mom to working mom, that not in a deep way necessarily, I'm not putting this on you, but there's an identity shift that happens. And when your sudden value that you're bringing to the table comes to a screeching halt and you're no longer... in that world, providing that value, you're like whiplashed over to this new role as mom, as you are, right? Carrying this baby. There probably is a level of just time, money, value whiplash that you're probably going through to a degree. If you're really good at what you do and you're passionate and you love your job and you're a hard driver and suddenly that stops, I think that can be sometimes a little hard just to kind of find that balance again.
13: Yeah, I agree. And I think the hard part for me as well is my husband and I have worked so hard over the last 2 years, being so gazelle intense. And it feels like we haven't taken a step back because we paid off all that debt. But it does kind of feel like a step back watching all that extra parameter just disappear out of the budget.
12: Mm-hmm. Yeah, that's normal. That's normal. But again, you just say, what's the trade-off? This is the trade-off is a good trade. It's not you're not trading and saying, I want to be lazy and sit in the backyard and drink soda water.
13: Right.
12: You know, that's not what we're doing. We're delivering a human being. The highest calling of either one of you, you and your husband. It's the best thing you can do. It's much better than getting out of debt.
13: Thank you. That's a very good perspective.
12: Yeah.
13: Thank you.
12: Mm-hmm. Very good. Good for you guys.
14: Yeah. And Beth, and you probably would be one of these couples that we talk to who are on like baby step seven in a few years. And you're like, we can't spend money. We don't know how to spend money. We can't slow down. You know what I mean? It's a good exercise just to slow down. You're good. You are good. This money stuff is here to create a life that you guys love. It's a tool in your life. It's not something to be worshipped or to place all this value in, right? It's here to support you, not be the thing in your life. And so you guys have done an excellent job up until this point of getting out of debt, driving hard, having a goal, doing all of it so that you can have peace right now because you guys are debt free. You did it.
12: Hey, go to Health Trust also at RamseySolutions.com and hook up with our advertiser and get some health insurance.
13: Okay.
12: Y'all don't need to be walking around with that health insurance. Mm-hmm. That could blow things up. That could be a mess. And it's not going to cover labor and delivery at this point, but it actually could cover other things that happened at the birth. If something other than just normal labor and delivery happened. So you need to get in touch with Health Trust and let them search you out some health insurance. You can find how to connect with them on the website easy enough. And so, yeah, for sure. Mm-hmm. Don't be walking around without health insurance. But anyway, aside from that, that's not the issue here. The issue here is just margin and trade-offs. And I appreciate your question. It's got a good heart. And congratulations, you're out of debt and you're having a baby. Life is great. This is about as good as it gets. Kevin's in Milwaukee. Hey, Kevin, what's up?
15: Hey, Dave. Hi, Rachel. Thanks for taking my call.
12: Sure. How can we help?
15: Yeah, so I actually just recently got let go from my job. Should I take should I apply for unemployment or just work side hustles to supplement the income until I find a new job?
12: I'd work side hustles.
15: Yeah, that's what I was thinking.
12: You're more employable.
15: Yeah.
12: You walk different and you talk different when you walk into the interview if you're not sitting at home collecting a government check.
15: Okay. That's what I like to hear.
12: Yeah. What were you making?
15: I was making about $76,000.
12: Why were you let go?
15: Just wasn't aligned with my skills. I recently just found out I have a passion for sales, and I'm 30 years old, and I'm just ready to get after it.
12: Okay. Good news is if you got a passion for sales, there's always work to be done.
15: Absolutely.
12: Yeah. Henry Ford said, nothing happens until somebody sells something. Yeah. It's the highest paid profession on the planet.
14: Mm-hmm. And if sales. You're good and you're on commission, you can kill it.
12: Yeah. You get in a high quality product that you're proud of and that's really serving the customer and their life is better because you're selling it and you pour on some passion and some enthusiasm and you get in there and smile and love people and serve them well by making sure they get a hold of that high quality, high margin product and you will get rich. And you should. It's a great profession. Highly recommended. So I'm glad you found that passion. And you get to prove it now by your side hustles, too. Pick up some side hustles. You got something to do with marketing or sales.
14: Sales aspect.
12: Yeah, don't be driving Uber. Let's go be doing something and move that. Take that same passion and, you know, do the other. And meanwhile, get to work. I'm going to send you a copy of Coleman's book, Proximity Principle, which will help you land that next job, too. Wow.
14: It's good. Good luck, Kevin.
12: Yeah, it's going to be great. It's going to be amazing. This is a guy who's leaving $76,000 is going to end up making $100,000 after being let go. Isn't that a great phrase? Like he was being held captive. We let him go. It was a butterfly and he was in a jar and we let him go.

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2: It's 1:30. I'm Kellen Shover. California Governor Gavin Newsom today saying President Donald Trump has ordered the Justice Department to investigate Newsom and his wife. The nature of the alleged investigation is unclear. In a video posted to X, Newsom says why he believes the president has ordered this alleged investigation.
3: He's coming after me because I'm considering running for president, because he hates that I've consistently called him out over and over again for his lies and deceit.
2: The U.S. Department of Justice has not responded yet to requests for comment on this alleged investigation. And good news for drivers. The nationwide average for gas has dipped below $4 a gallon just as road trip season heats up.
4: The national average for a gallon of regular gas now $3.99, according to Gas Buddy. This is the first time it's been below $4 since April. And in about half of all states, mostly in the South and Midwest, gas is already below that $4 marker. So for perspective, the cost to fill up a mid-sized SUV like a Toyota Highlander, on average, now $72. A month ago, it was $81, but before the war, it was $53, so we are still above that pre-war level.
2: That's ABC's Elizabeth Schulze. The Fox Corporation is buying the streaming platform Roku in a $22 billion deal. The deal will give Fox access to more than 100 million global households, along with the Roku channel and its first-party data. The deal is expected to close in the first half of 2027 and still needs approval from Fox, Roku shareholders, and federal regulators. And now for a check on traffic from the Valley Chevy Dealers Traffic Center. We have a crash at the intersection of 91st Avenue and Glendale, and still working that crash at 67th Avenue and Indian School Road. 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KTAR weather for the Valley. Today's high is 108 degrees. It's 104 in Surprise. 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
12: Great, and it's an honor to be here today, Dave.
5: Well, we're honored to have you. Where do you guys live?
12: We live in Applegate, California. It's about 50 miles east of Sacramento.
5: Ah, that's a beautiful area.
12: Foothills, yeah.
5: That's a pretty area. Very cool. Welcome to Nashville. And here to do a debt-free scream, how much have you paid off?
12: We paid off $420,000, Dave.
5: Whoa!
13: Oh, my gosh.
5: How long did that take?
12: It took about 10 years once we got focused.
5: Okay, that's good. And your range of income over that decade?
12: Range of income was about 160 to start, and if we wrapped up at about 260.
5: Okay, very cool. What do y'all do for a living?
12: I get people ready for the workday, Dave. I work for a company called Cintas, and I'm a service manager.
5: Gotcha.
14: And I am officially retired after 36 years of teaching.
5: Wow.
13: Oh, my gosh.
5: What did you teach?
14: Yeah. Mostly fifth grade, fourth, fifth, and sixth.
5: Oh, there are angel wings on your back.
13: God bless you. Yeah. As a mom with little ones in those grades, we love you, teacher. So thank you.
14: Thank you.
5: Very cool.
13: Congratulations.
5: Good for you.
13: Oh, so
5: 420 over 10 years in the valley outside. That's a house and everything, isn't it?
12: Yes, it is, sir.
5: Way to go, guys.
14: Yeah.
5: Whoop, whoop, whoop. Looking at weird people.
13: We're weird.
5: No payments.
12: No
5: payments at all. How's it feel to not have a stinking payment of any kind?
12: Man, it's still surreal. It's we just did this in April, and man, it feels great, but we're still getting used to it.
5: I love it.
13: You got 2 months without a mortgage payment.
12: Yeah.
13: That feels amazing.
5: How long y'all been married?
14: 36 years.
5: Have you ever been without a payment?
12: No.
5: Had a payment the whole time of some kind?
14: The whole time until April.
5: Yeah. Mm. Wow.
12: Constantly. In fact, we thought that was the way of life.
5: Everybody does.
12: Yeah. It's wanted normal. Something, we bought it.
13: So. Did you guys have a consumer debt journey as well, besides just the house?
12: Absolutely.
13: Yeah. How much was in there? How much was consumer debt?
12: About half of it. So, okay. Well, half of it, we also had some unfortunate IRS debt and some student loans, but a lot of it was credit cards and a car payment and.
13: Yeah.
12: All that stuff. So.
5: So you got that cleared up and then went after the house.
12: Yes.
5: Yep. Right down the baby steps.
12: Yes.
14: Oh, yeah.
12: Followed them to a T.
13: And 10 years.
5: So the house is worth what now?
12: The house is worth about $650,000.
5: Okay. Yeah. And how much in your nest egg for retirement at this point?
12: Just over $1 million.
5: So $1.6 million net worth at least. $1.7 million. Way to go, y'all.
13: Golly, good job, you guys.
5: You're millionaires. Yeah. Who was that? Yeah.
14: And we're weird.
5: And we work at Cintas, and we were a teacher, and we're millionaires. Getting ready to be multi-millionaires.
12: Yeah. Yep.
5: Wow, that's so impressive. I'm proud of y'all. Well done. How old are you?
12: I'm 62. And
14: 60.
5: All right. And retired.
13: Good job.
14: Yeah. I am.
5: I know. I heard it. I like it.
12: I'm going to keep at it for a while, Dave. I like working, so I'm going to keep doing it.
5: Good for you.
13: I love it. So what happened 10 years ago that you guys said, gosh, we gotta be weird. We gotta change the way we've been doing our money.
12: You know, we were starting to feel it. So we had a lot of payments. We were doing silly things like paying off credit cards with credit cards and, just feeling the weight of it. And I mentioned it to my brother. He mentioned the show. I didn't jump into it right away, but I was driving home from work one day, flipping through the stations, and stumbled on this guy talking about getting out of debt, and I was hooked. And so I came home and told Kim about it, and we jumped right in.
14: We set up our envelopes and beans and rice, rice and beans. Although I really think that it should be grits and collard greens.
5: Whoa!
14: Now that I'm here.
5: Now that you're in the South.
13: Now that you're in the South. Welcome to the promised land. I know. Okay, so was that all around 10 years ago? Were you guys around that 50-year mark of age? Okay.
12: Yeah.
13: Which I think is so encouraging for people, because some people get on this age, you know, and they're in their late 20s, and it's unbelievable they're doing it right away. But it's so good to see and hear from couples that you're like, you guys were in your 50s, and you're like, you know what, we still have the ability to change.
12: Yes.
13: And do something different, which I think is so encouraging for people, that you can make that big of a jump.
14: And the student loan was for our younger son. We have two boys. Now we have three granddaughters, and he's actually right now, he's debt free. They're following the program as well, and he is getting his doctorate at the University of Georgia.
5: Wow.
14: So it's really cool that we're here.
13: It's awesome
14: to see our new little baby.
13: Full circle.
5: I love it. Yeah. Well, congratulations, you guys.
14: Thank you.
5: Now that you did it, 10 years, you busted it, got rid of the consumer debt, baby steps 1 through 3, then you did 4 through 7. Getting out, you know, investing, and now you got $1 million in investments, $650,000 paid for house, your baby steps millionaires. You did all of that basically in a decade, from mess to multimillionaire in a decade.
12: Yes.
5: That's very cool when you think about that. And that's very hopeful for other people. What do you tell people the secret was that caused you to be able to do that?
12: Stop borrowing money. Don't buy it unless you have the money to pay for it, and invest when you can.
14: And have fun free. There's so many things that you can do that don't cost any money. You know, go out, spend time with your elderlies. I just spent some time with an elderly woman that's next to our Airbnb, and she said, you know, first of all, once I was like totally enthralled with all of the fireflies. Oh my gosh, you have fireflies here, y'all. Never seen one before. She said, go out and take your elderly people outside of their house.
13: Mm.
14: And that's totally free.
13: Mm.
5: Yeah.
13: Go and serve. Yeah,
14: there's so much that you can do where it doesn't cost money, and it just opens up your heart, and it makes you feel really good.
13: I love that. Beautiful. So
5: spoken like a good fifth grade teacher right there.
13: I know. It's so good. Okay, so what was the hard part of the decade when you look back and you're like, oh man, that was tough.
5: That part sucked.
12: Yeah, we had to really tighten it up, and it did suck.
14: Getting my nails done.
13: Cutting out some stuff.
12: We had to cut out a lot of stuff and just living tight, passing on trips and dinners and things like that when friends wanted to do things. And
5: do you regret it?
12: I do not. Not at all.
14: I don't either.
5: Okay.
14: Not at all.
12: Yes.
5: Live like no one else, so later you get to live and give like no one else.
12: Absolutely.
5: And here you are.
14: Yep.
5: Way to go. Well, I'm so proud of you guys. You're inspiring people. Way to go.
14: Thank you. All right.
5: From working at Centus and a fifth grade teacher, in 10 years, they pay off $420,000, house and everything, putting them in place mathematically to be multimillionaires at 60 years old. Pretty stinking incredible. Making $160,000 to $260,000.
13: With a retiree.
5: And then retired. Here we go. Count it down. Let's hear a debt-free scream.
9: 3, 2, 1. We're debt-free!
5: Yeah! Wow.
13: So great.
5: You know what they didn't need? They didn't need a government handout. You know what they didn't need? They didn't need a universal income. You know what they didn't need? All this stuff that everybody talks about that someone else is going to give you. Instead, they just went to work and went to work.
13: Didn't go into debt.
5: Get out of debt. 10 years later, they go from $420,000 in debt, house and everything, to no debt, to multimillionaire. So they're 165 today, so they'll be at 2, and if they hadn't already got some other assets, putting them up at 2 right now. So a couple million dollar baby steps millionaires, This is where they come from. They followed the baby steps exactly. They didn't call me up and go, well, I don't know. And I, we didn't hear any of that whining. We didn't hear any of this. I want to go. I'm tired. I want to go on vacation. Nobody called. They just did it. And did you hear that they regretted it? No, they don't. You know what they can do now? Anything they want. They don't have any payments. They have $1 million in retirement. Shut up. These people are heroes. This is how it's done right here. And so don't tell me you're not willing to pay a price to win. They're standing in front of you saying it's worth it. Pay a price and you'll win.

0: it's not tough love. It's not tough love. It's not tough love. It's just love. And it's just accepting the reality of who this woman is. She is not going to be okay because of this house transaction, regardless of how the house transaction goes down.
1: I agree, Ivy. I think your heart is in a really great place, just in a sense of you are genuinely looking out. But also, Scripture talks a lot about wisdom, running away from foolish situations. I mean, you could back it up the other way, too, with Scripture if you wanted to play that game, right? I mean, you could. And so, again,
2: you're right.
1: If you feel like you have a conviction, there's something deep in your soul and your spirit is moving, yes, you can follow it. But also, when we look at the facts of everything you just said in the 6-minute call, the mess that you're probably going to end up being in with her for the next couple of years is what I was thinking in my head. I'm like, oh, Ivy's going to be attached to this girl forever because she's trying to be nice. And it's almost like this codependence of I have to make her okay with this situation. And you can never make her okay. It's just that's not going to happen. And she's 29 years old, Ivy. That's why I asked her age. If she's 18, I'd feel for the girl and be like, all right, let's figure out a way to set her up well in life. What a gift. She's 30 years old.
0: And has lived for free.
1: She's 30 years old.
0: With a woman who isn't even her mother.
1: Why doesn't she go buy her own condo? Like, she's like, let her figure it out. That's not your problem, Ivy. Not your problem. And the fact of how hateful she is. All of it. I would put up a boundary with her. You're not related to her. She's not part of your life. Like, this is crazy.
0: You need to be out of the house by the end of the month or our attorney will remove you. And then we will sell the house. And then we will move on with our lives. All of us. And that's what I would do. Very simple. That puts this hour of the Ramsey Show in the books. We'll be back with you before you know it. In the meantime, remember, there's ultimately only one way to financial peace, and that's to walk daily with the Prince of Peace, Christ Jesus. 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
4: Good afternoon. It's 2 o'clock. I'm Becky Lynn. In California, emergency crews have responded to a reported B-52 crash near Edwards Air Force Base this afternoon. ABC's Louis Martinez has more on what these aircrafts, which were primarily constructed during the 50s and 60s, are used for on these types of bases.
5: At Edwards Air Force Base there in the Mojave Desert is a key location for both the Air Force and for NASA to test new equipment, new aircraft. And in the past, what they have used are B-52s, both NASA and the Air Force to carry aloft new test equipment, sometimes new types of missiles, new types of aircraft. It's called a mothership.
4: No details yet about the digitally signed memorandum of understanding between the U.S. and Iran. It extends the fragile ceasefire 60 days for more negotiations and reopens the Strait of Hormuz.
6: President's feeling not only pressure from all those countries, but he's feeling it here. You got the midterms coming up. So the whole idea is if we can get the strait open, if we can get the oil, not just the oil, but all the things like the fertilizer flowing and get the global economy back on its feet again, then we can negotiate something.
4: That's ABC's Steve Ganyard.
3: Arizona

0: Votes 2026.
1: And you'll soon have the chance to vote on the future of elections in Arizona.
2: In November, voters will decide whether to amend the state's constitution. The state legislature has given final approval to send the Arizona Secure Elections Act to the ballot. The measure would require government-issued ID to cast a ballot, including for those who vote by mail. It would also allow voters who drop off their ballot on election day to have their vote tabulated on the spot. Sponsor of the proposal, Republican State Representative Alexander Colladin, says the measure would restore trust and protect Arizona's elections by ensuring only eligible citizens can vote. Critics, however, believe the measure is a way to weaken mail-in voting and could disenfranchise voters. Colton Krolak, KTAR News.
3: The last place this court wants to be is standing between elected officials right before an election.
1: Maricopa County Superior Court Judge Scott Blaney hoping to find a solution to the ongoing dispute between the Board of Supervisors and Maricopa County Recorder Justin Heap. Lawyers for both parties in court today accusing each other of not cooperating. Corey Langhofer represents the board majority.
4: The board, the chair and the vice chair have repeatedly invited Mr. Heap to sit down for a live conversation to try to settle this. And so far, those invitations have not gone well.
1: Heap's attorney explained the reason Heap has declined the invitations is that the board grandstands in public meetings and that Heap has been yelled at and called a liar in such setting. The recorder wants the court to hold the board in contempt and fine them $100,000 until they transfer funding, IT staff, and some key functions back to the recorder, per a previous ruling. The judge did not make a ruling on today's hearing yet and instead said he would order the parties to meet or set a judicial settlement conference. The primary election is coming up July 21st. Early ballots go out June 24th. Police say a 37-year-old man shot and killed his father inside a home in Surprise before he was killed by officers. It happened near Reams and Greenway Roads. Police say a man and his father were involved in an argument. Detectives are investigating this officer-involved shooting. A hearing date set for the ASU eminent domain case that involves a historic 124-year-old Phoenix home.
5: The Louis Emerson House, which was added to the Phoenix Historic Property Register in the 1990s, is the last piece of property needed for ASU's new medical school campus. The university made several attempts to buy the home before the Arizona Board of Regents filed for eminent domain in May. Barry Schwartz, who lives in the home, created a petition one day after the lawsuit was filed, urging the Regents and ASU to halt plans to demolish the home, calling it irreplaceable cultural heritage. The hearing is set for June 19th. Elizabeth Klein, KTAR News.
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1: About a 20% chance of a shower today. Looking for high up there around 109, 88 overnight for the low, 110 tomorrow, 109 on Wednesday. 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
7: It's Arizona's reigning, defending, undisputed number one talk show. Now 2 till 6. Welcome to Outspoken with Bruce and Gatos. Our number one of the entire week.
9: Oh, a lot of people will tell you. Our number one of the entire week. Best of the hours.
7: What version of you am I getting today?
9: I don't like your attitude already.
7: There, Becky Lynn, look at this man. Tell me if there's something off.
9: What?
7: He's not. I'm telling you right now. I knew it as soon as he walked in the door.
1: No jersey? No? Why?
7: He got in a crash.
1: I didn't see that. Hold up that arm. Let's see. You got a scratch on that arm.
7: I noticed it as soon as he walked in the office.
9: Got a black eye.
1: I did not know. And I even talked to him in the kitchen. How did I not notice that? Because you weren't looking at me.
7: I noticed.
9: I divert my eyes.
1: He was looking the other way. Hi, how are you?
7: You know, Bruce is a race car driver, and you showed me
9: I showed you a video of and he, it was going good until it didn't.
10: He flipped the whole thing.
1: Oh my gosh.
10: Oh gosh.
1: Okay, couple times. Dare we ask, how's the car?
10: Car's totaled.
9: It's destroyed.
10: Oh. But honestly, are you all right? Because you look off today.
9: No, I'm a little sore. You know, I mean, yeah. It's just, you know.
1: Did you go to the hospital?
9: Right. Oh God, no.
10: He refused.
9: I raced the next night. We pulled a backup car out. Yeah. Shout out to my friend RJ letting me drive his backup car and, we went ahead and raced the next night.
10: I'm just finished telling you, he's off today.
1: So we don't know if he has another
10: I'm worried, yes.
1: Concussion.
10: That'd be my, in the
9: my
10: teens.
9: Head's a little, yeah. It's not a big concussion. I know concussions. It was,
10: he's got a minor concussion.
9: Yeah, this was a little bit of a headache.
1: All right, we're going to keep an eye on you.
9: I'll survive.
10: I'm keeping an eye on you.
9: Yeah, I'm 10 feet tall and bulletproof. Remember that.
10: Are you sure?
9: Pretty sure.
10: Okay.
1: Pretty.
10: How's the pain? Scale 1 to 10, then we'll move on.
9: Oh no, I feel okay. I've been taking a lot of ibuprofen.
10: Jeez.
9: This just popping them like M&Ms.
10: This sport of yours,
9: yeah,
10: is loads of fun. Very dangerous.
9: Loads of fun.
10: Goodness gracious.
9: Some days better than others.
10: All right, we're going to catch you up to speed on how everyone's doing on Outspoken Against Hunger.
9: Yeah,
10: we'll do that in a few minutes. St. Mary's Food Bank. We're going to ask you for some donations in a moment,
9: please.
10: But you know, we left you last week. Mm-hmm. You know, talking about for the last few months. It's like every other day, the president says, well, the deal's going to be made. Well,
9: the war is over.
10: This is that. The war is over. Okay, so apparently there is, you know, some sort of a deal.
9: I think it's called a memorandum of understanding, an MOU.
10: Yeah, I mean, I didn't believe him because it's like, you know, you can't say it every day and it doesn't happen for 2 months. And then all of a sudden, oh, it does happen. Well, I mean, what about the last 40 times you said it was going to happen and then it didn't? Listen, it's like I hope it's over.
9: It's like the Charlie Brown and she pulls the football
10: away.
9: Yeah,
10: that's kind of what it is. I'll be the first to say it. I hope it's over. I don't even care if he says we won because you can figure that out for yourself. You're an American. You're an Arizonan. I think, you know, we can get into that later. It doesn't matter to me. He's going to declare victory and so will Iran.
9: So there are facts that are.
10: I think it's important to go over some of this stuff.
9: So it was signed electronically, by the way. So fine. We used what, auto pen?
10: Fine with me.
9: Okay, we're fine with that.
10: Remember this day and age technology? I'm fine with that.
9: There is supposed to be a formal signing ceremony this Friday in Switzerland.
10: Great. Okay. What are we signing?
9: So it's a 60-day extension of the ceasefire, which
10: has been
9: ridiculous.
10: Sunday, right. Okay.
9: Which took effect immediately on Sunday.
10: Right. The ceasefire where we keep bombing people and they keep bombing us.
9: The strait is not fully open.
10: The strait. The biggest thing in the deal at the very beginning is that the Strait of Hormuz is supposed to open immediately.
9: So here's the problem.
10: And our blockade is supposed to go away.
9: Correct.
10: So let's let everything flow.
9: Here's the problem.
10: Yeah. There's always a problem.
9: There's mines. And the Iranians say it may take a month to demine the shipping lanes.
10: All right.
9: So there is, as of right now, ships are not moving because they're still concerned about mines.
10: Okay.
9: And it's up to the Iranians. Apparently, they know where they left the mines.
10: I would hope so. I would like that, yeah.
9: So, yes, Trump announced an immediate lifting of the U.S. blockade. The blockade was on Iranian ports. So Iranian ships or ships going to Iranian ports can come and go now.
10: Okay, so the Iranians get to...
9: Iranians didn't mine Iranian waters. They mined international waters in the middle of the strait.
10: Yeah.
9: These are facts. I mean, I'm just...
10: So the strait is not open yet, but it is supposed...
9: It's supposed to be soon. Okay. And it could take somewhere over the next 30 days.
10: That's a long time.
9: Well, I'm just... Apparently demining something takes time. You know,
10: right.
9: And I, and the Iranian Navy is on the bottom of the Strait of Hormuz, right?
10: Yeah, but this deal sucks.
9: Oh,
10: sorry. This is a terrible deal. I mean, I just want to get out of it. And even if it's a bad deal, I'm just like, okay, let's do it. I mean, did we eliminate every path to a nuclear weapon for Iran? Absolutely not.
9: So no, the memorandum of understanding is an agreement to have talks in the future.
10: Okay. You think Iran's going to give up their nuclear program?
9: No.
10: Of course not. You think you're going to give up the uranium?
9: I don't think so.
10: So we went in there, and one of the big things was we're going to eliminate every path to a nuclear weapon. We will not be doing that. Okay.
9: Iran says that they will not impose tolls during the 60-day ceasefire.
10: During the 60-day ceasefire. What about after?
11: They would begin charging safety and environmental fees after
10: so
11: that.
10: That's my second point. So if we haven't eliminated every path to a nuclear weapon like we said we were going to do, we wanted to open the strait without tolls. So, it doesn't look like that's the case either.
11: Iran is getting an end to the fighting, according to the Memorandum of Understanding, and allowing their oil to be exported by removing the blockade on their ports. That's what Iran gets out
10: of
11: this. I know,
10: but it doesn't feel like a win. If the Strait of Hormuz was open before we screwed it up, you don't get to claim victory that we reopened it.
11: Well, the Memorandum of Understanding basically gets us back to 3 months ago.
10: It gets us back to
11: before we started bombing them.
10: But what have we accomplished since then?
11: The Memorandum of Understanding is an agreement to sit down and talk about the issues that
10: we
11: disagree on.
10: That's just ridiculous.
11: What do you want me to say?
10: It's like, so what we're going to do is try and get a bunch of terrorists, right? One of the worst regimes on the planet to say, yeah, we don't want any of our nuclear stuff anymore. Yeah, they're not going to do that.
11: Are you ready for this part?
10: They're not going to do that. And again, let me just say, I want this thing over with. I want it done. Mm-hmm. I want us to turn around and leave, no matter what it looks like. So any deal right now is, well, it's a bad deal, but it's better than staying there.
11: Are you ready for the other little, the wrench in the gears?
10: Does it start with a 3 and end with a bunch of zeros?
11: Yeah. Wow. I don't even know where you're going with that. I was going to say it starts with I as in Israel.
10: Okay. We'll wait for my 3. And yes. Then, okay.
11: Israel does not agree to this because as part of the Memorandum of Understanding, Israel is supposed to stop bombing Lebanon or Iran. They're not supposed to engage in, and Israel says we will do what we want when we want.
10: Okay. That's the one thing I want to at least give Trump. The buck stops with Donald Trump. He ignored his military experts. He ran the war based on a gut feeling. He was gullible and went into a war with a blindfold on. Mm-hmm. The one thing I don't think anyone, at least me, could have seen, and this is the one thing that I do give the president, is at this point, I didn't think that we'd kind of almost be at war with Israel. Now, we're not going to bomb Israel.
11: No.
10: But I'll tell you right now, Trump and Netanyahu, he cursed them out again yesterday.
11: They're not on the same page.
10: They're not on the same page. I always thought they would be on the same page.
11: Well, here's the thing.
10: So I don't know if Trump could have seen that coming or even Israel, experts could have seen that coming.
11: Israel thinks they're winning.
10: Israel thinks who's winning?
11: They.
10: Israel thinks Israel's winning.
11: And Israel, okay, and through continue. Benjamin Netanyahu,
10: right.
11: And again, I'm not putting words in his mouth.
10: Yeah.
11: He says regime change is the goal.
10: Then go ahead. Have at it.
11: And that without regime change, nothing has changed between Israel and Iran, who they see as an existential threat to their existence. I hope I'm not putting words in Israel's mouth, but they believe, death to Israel, right? They're saying we aren't stopping until there's regime change.
10: Okay.
11: Trump is not talking about regime change at all.
10: No.
11: And so Israel and the U.S. have different objectives right now. Iran is smart enough to say, well, we're not going to negotiate only with the U.S. You got to make your buddies Israel get in line.
10: Here's the thing. If Israel says we want regime change and they go to war with Iran, Iran is going to close the Strait of Hormuz again.
11: Again. Yeah.
10: Because they absolutely, we've discovered, they own it.
11: Yeah. They figured a new.
10: That's their nuke.
11: Choke point, if you will. And right. Right. Without a doubt.
10: So I think
11: the Memorandum of Understanding just gets us back to where we were 3 months ago. But again, the strait is not fully open because of mines. And it could take up to 30 days for traffic to resume to pre-war levels. That's according to the shipping companies, the big ones, Maersk, Costco. These are the big companies that have the ships out there.
10: The only thing that we have figured out on any type of a deal is that the Strait of Hormuz is going to reopen maybe in 30 days. Anything can happen in 30 days. I'm hopeful that it will reopen. But that's it. That's it. There's nothing with nuclear weapons in this deal.
11: Iran has agreed to sit down and talk about it.
10: Of course.
11: Right. I don't know how else to describe it. I'm not trying to be snarky.
10: No, you're not being
11: snarky.
10: As usual. but there's no end for support with Iran and their terrorist proxies. We got nothing there. There's no deal there. We're going to end up giving them $300 billion.
11: So that's unclear. They claim, Iran claims that they have received, as part of the memorandum of understanding, again, the text of which has not been published, they are to get $24 billion of their assets unfrozen. Apparently, most of it's in Qatari banks. Okay? Apparently.
10: Yeah.
11: They, for them to sign the deal, they claim they got $12 billion just to come to this point. The other $12 billion is at the end of this negotiating part. They are asking for some sort of reconstruction, $300 billion. Right. Unclear if that's in it, but it appears the $24 billion of their assets could be released. They say they've already gotten $12
10: billion. $300 billion to rebuild Iran after we spent $80 billion bombing it.
11: There is that.
10: I put it this way. We're worse off than when we started. And I think that's what most Americans think. I'm certainly not alone on that.
11: Tell you what, we got Meghan McCain coming up at 3. Why don't we can ask her about it and see kind of what the mood in D.C. is about this.
10: Yeah.
11: Yeah.
10: Let's end the thing.
11: All right.
10: Get the best deal you can. And I don't think the deal's going to be much better than Obama. It probably looks a little bit worse.
11: Yeah. Well, as of right now, the deal is only a deal to talk at a later date.
10: And open the strait.
11: And open the strait within 30 days.
10: Not going to happen right away.
11: Yeah. Other than that.
10: Yeah. This is what I expected anyway.
11: Yeah.
10: It doesn't seem like much. It seems like a pretty big loss.
11: And both sides are saying that the deal contains things the other side doesn't agree to. So I don't know who to believe.
10: Just write up to say you won and move on.
11: We've got to check the headlines on the way. Becky Lynn's going to do that for us. And coming up next, we're outspoken against hunger, benefiting St. Mary's Food Bank. We want to give you some specific reasons and ways that you can help. And text the word food to 62620. We'll bounce you back something right this second. You can get a bit of a head start. We're talking about it next, Outspoken on KTAR.
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1: It's 2:19. I'm Becky Lynn. Here's what you need to know right now. With the U.S.-Iran peace agreement signed this week, average gas prices are down significantly around the country.
15: For the first time since April, the average price of regular gas in the U.S. is below $4 per gallon at $3.99, according to Gas Buddy. That means filling up a mid-sized 18-gallon SUV costs about $72 today. That's down from $81 one month ago, but still well above the $53 it cost before the war began at the end of February.
1: 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There's a 20% chance of some showers before our afternoon and evening are over. It's 104 right now in Phoenix at Sky Harbor. 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
11: Hey, this Wednesday, 4 Republicans hoping to be the next Arizona governor face off in a primary debate. 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All right. We are outspoken against hunger the month of June.
10: Mm.
11: Why June? Well, there's a variety of reasons. One is, we know a lot of people start heading out of town. A lot of people, summer vacations come in. And that impacts donations. St. Mary's Food Bank, as well as others, see a dip. I get it. Here's the problem. They don't see a dip in the need. And as a matter of fact,
10: it's greater.
11: Everything that we've seen, all the metrics that St. Mary's Food Banks uses, there are more people coming to their doors looking for food assistance, whether it's the cutting of SNAP benefits, whether it's the price of gasoline or groceries. A combination of all these things has led to a lot more people coming and needing help. And therefore, we'd like to think we can step in and help.
10: Yeah, so we got a challenge for you this hour. So we've got this week and next week. We've been doing this for 2 weeks. So we got this week and next week. Our challenge, we're going to do this every single hour. We need $1,000 this hour. So we need 10 of you to say, I'm going to give $100 to St. Mary's Food Bank. You do it by texting the word food to 620-620. Yeah. You think maybe, you think back at some of the interviews we've had over the last few weeks, right? A wife going to St. Mary's Food Bank and getting that box of food and bringing it home to her husband, who's a military hero.
11: Disabled vet.
10: In a wheelchair.
11: Yeah.
10: And at times unable to pay for either medication or food. Got to pick one. Mm. And so if you're out there and you think, you know what, I think you're with us. I think this is 100%. Hey, you're a war veteran. You deserve to have something on the table to eat. And you deserve your meds. Well, that family goes to St. Mary's Food Bank. And that family gets to eat because of your donation. Mm-hmm. 10 people this hour, $100 each. Text the word food to 620-620. Maybe it was the interview we did with a mom of two growing boys. And they had come to the surprise St. Mary's Food Bank. And Bruce and I met them, met the two boys, met mom. And they didn't eat yesterday. The day... So what did we go on a Tuesday? They didn't eat Monday.
11: Can I tell you what struck me with that? They were in a good mood. Like, they're kids. They don't know what they don't know.
10: Yeah.
11: I don't think they know that not having a refrigerator full or a pantry full is not normal.
10: So maybe,
11: they're little kids.
10: So skipping a meal is normal.
11: It's,
10: we can't have that.
11: It just is. Yeah, you see what I'm saying?
10: Right, we got to change that.
11: 100%.
10: Yeah. So, you know, growing boys, single mom, skipping meals, we can't do that.
11: No, we're better than that.
10: So we're asking you to text the word food to 620-620. Maybe, you know, some of you can relate to that. You know, we got a $25 donation earlier today from Bobby. And Bobby said, this could be me. Mm. You know, I think he's worried. I think Bobby's somebody who's like, you know what? I can give $25, but you know what? There might be a day I need St. Mary's.
11: I got to tell you, I think one of the things that I thought was interesting was hearing of people who used to donate to St. Mary's.
10: Right.
11: Finding themselves in the position now of having to come around the other side of the building, basically, and leave with a food box.
10: Yeah.
11: And they never thought they'd be in that position. They were grateful and thankful. They were able to help others. And then they found out they were the ones that needed help. I think it's one of the amazing things about St. Mary's Food Bank is the type of people that are drawn there. Great people. We met a whole bunch of volunteers.
10: Oh, my gosh.
11: Some of the happiest people you've ever seen in your life.
10: They're working hard.
11: Just fired up. Love the fact that they're helping other people.
10: Yeah.
11: Volunteering for a variety of reasons. Many of them were helped by St. Mary's at some point. Now they're back on their feet. They're great. And they want to pay back their community by volunteering.
10: Text food to 620-620. I'll leave you with one thing. I know that you weren't here Friday.
11: I was. I missed it.
10: Okay. There were some folks who texted food to 620-620 and left a donation in memory of someone.
11: Oh.
10: And it didn't, a lot of times it didn't have anything to do with hunger or St. Mary's. It was just like, you know what? This has happened to us as a family. And for one reason or another, we just want to give back. I'm going to read what Deborah wrote. She donated $100 and Deborah said, this is in the memory of my son, Dalton, who I lost 3 months ago and only 28 years old when he took his life. Dalton was always so kind and would buy food for any person that he saw in need.
11: Hmm.
10: And so Deborah, missing her son, hearing some of the stories about people in need, people who need food, people who go to St. Mary's and get a box of food. And Deborah said, here's $100, and I'm doing it in memory of my son, Dalton, who always gave someone a meal and apparently it happened a lot. He would always buy food for any person that he saw in need. And so, you know, that story got to me. Deborah's $100 and her son, Dalton.
11: Thank you.
10: Yeah. So, you know, if you can give and if you want to, you know, say in memory of someone, we'll read it over the air.
11: Yeah.
10: We'll read it over
11: the air.
10: Honor
11: them. Honor them.
10: 10 people this hour, $100 each. Again, we'll take 500. We'll take 50. I get it. 10 people, $100. All you have to do is text the word food to 620-620.
11: Appreciate you guys ahead of time. Thank you again. Food to 620-620. Check of the headlines and coming up next. Could you get fired for watching the World Cup? Oh, we could tell you these stories. Coming up next, Outspoken on KTAR.
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1: Good afternoon. It's 2:32. I'm Becky Lynn.
26: Eyes on Education.
1: Arizona Republicans voted to place three new education initiatives on the November ballot. One could make the ESA accountability ballot initiative void.
27: House concurrent resolution 2048 would ban any scholarship money from being taken from children in military families. The measure's author, State Representative Michael Way.
28: This measure here makes clear that the voters of Arizona have no tolerance for measures that sneak in provisions that harm our military families, and this amendment strikes down such egregious measures, including the currently proposed anti-ESA ballot initiative.
27: Another measure would require schools to spend 60% of its funding on classroom instruction, and the third would limit how teacher unions can operate on district school campuses. There are currently two ESA accountability initiatives that could also end up on the November ballot. Shira Tanzer, KTAR News.
1: You can read more education solution stories at ktar.com/education. Today, my wife and I joined Donald Trump's hit list. That from California Governor Gavin Newsom, who in a video post on X says the Department of Justice is investigating him and his wife. Here's a snippet.
29: Donald Trump isn't just coming after me because of my mean tweets. He's coming after me because I'm considering running for president. Because he hates that I've consistently called him out over and over again for his lies and deceit.
1: Sources familiar with the matter say investigators in California have been examining Newsom's wife's taxes, and that began in 2025. The Fox Corporation is buying streaming platform Roku in a $22 billion deal. The deal will give Fox access to more than 100 million global households, along with the Roku channel and its first-party data. The deal is expected to close in the first half of 2027 and still needs approval from Fox and Roku shareholders, in addition to federal regulators. Time to check the roads. Let's go to Enrique Garcia live in the Valley Chevy Dealers Traffic Center.
30: Thank you, Becky Lynn. Phoenix with a crash blocking the right-hand lane. Loop 101, Pima Freeway westbound near 19th Avenue. Glendale with a crash blocking the intersection. Loop 101, Agua Fria northbound near Thunderbird Road. And Goodyear with a crash on the right-hand shoulder. I-10 Papago Freeway eastbound near Litchfield Road. 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
1: Today heading for 109 degrees. Do have a 20% chance of some showers. Overnight, 88, 110 tomorrow. It's 105 right now in Queen Creek. 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
11: Gatos, have you caught World Cup fever yet?
10: I was busy watching the Knicks win a championship.
11: It was a big sports weekend.
10: It's a big sports weekend.
11: Yeah, that's fair. So
10: did I watch the World Cup? I did not.
11: The United States won.
10: I heard they won like 4-1.
11: And won decisively.
10: It was like 4-1?
11: Yes. Good for them.
10: Okay, good. Good, good. No, I did not watch it.
11: Okay.
10: I got to tell you, I heard a lot of side stories.
11: We beat a place called Paraguay.
10: Huh.
11: Do you know where it is?
10: Sure. Somewhere on the planet.
11: What are some of the side stories? Because there's a bunch going on.
10: See, I was more...
11: Oh, so by the way, Turkey A lost.
10: That's okay.
11: Sorry. I know they're your second favorite
10: team. If I'm not big into the sport,
11: yeah,
10: sometimes, and you know, there's always a side story.
11: Sure.
10: That are interesting.
11: Okay.
10: That get you into a little bit.
11: Part of the soap opera.
10: Yeah. And that's what I was into.
11: Can I tell you one of the things that really struck me?
10: If you see some of this stuff, is
11: the fans. Soccer fans are loopy.
10: They're drunk.
11: The Dutch fan, by the way, is it Dutch, Holland, or Netherlands? Can you guys pick a dang name? They're called the Orange Army because their team is orange.
10: Ooh, that could be good for me. Syracuse University.
11: They shipped a double-decker bus over by boat.
10: Sweet.
11: And it leads their parades. And there were thousands of them.
10: That's awesome.
11: Thousands of people wearing all orange going to cheer on the Netherlands. It was fun to watch. And apparently Scotland has taken over Boston. The Scottish team is playing. It was up there. And people in Boston have a new love for Scotland.
10: I think I enjoyed the rest of the world coming to America.
11: Huh?
10: And the interesting things that stood out to them, not about the game,
11: no,
10: but about our country, that made me say, do you think that's cool?
11: Well, here's the thing. We say, come to the United States.
10: Yeah.
11: You'll want to see the Statue of Liberty.
10: Of course.
11: Maybe you want to go see the Grand Canyon,
10: yeah,
11: right?
10: The White House. I mean, yeah.
11: No. A lot of World Cup fans, over a million of them that have come here, have been really, really excited about some things that maybe we take for granted and don't realize how other people take it. For example, there is a German fan who was doing this. Waffle House.
10: One
11: in the morning, having waffles.
10: Waffle House is cool.
11: He was
10: to people who come here to watch soccer.
11: He said, just had my first Waffle House experience at 1 a.m. Great food, great prices, friendly staff. 10 out of 10, we'll be coming back.
10: I got you.
11: Come to America, see our Waffle Houses.
10: I think the waffles soak up a lot of the booze. I think that's what we're talking about here.
11: You know, we have a Buc-ee's opening soon out here.
10: Monday.
11: Yeah. The Buc-ee's is going to open. So
10: it's going to be the biggest thing that Arizona's ever seen.
11: We've seen some people go absolutely bonkers over Buc-ee's. They don't have anything like that in Asia, Africa, Europe, or South America. They are amazed at our gas station / convenience stores.
10: Right. They were also amazed by Walmart.
11: Well, so you and I both, we've been to Europe. They don't have big stores. They have like more, but they're
10: Mom
11: all smaller.
10: Yeah.
11: They seem like they're very small stores. You go into the store and you don't have eight different kinds of mayonnaise. You know what I'm saying? They got like two.
10: Right.
11: You know what I'm saying?
10: Yeah.
11: And so it's a grocery store. It just has a lot less to choose from, but everything's much smaller. They come here and walk into Walmart and they go, what the heck did I just walk into?
10: Oh, gosh.
11: Did you ever hear the story about Russians, you know, back when the Soviet Union and the Ruskies would come to the United States and they thought we had created fake grocery stores?
10: Don't remember that.
11: Because they were like, there's no way this is real. Because they go into a grocery store, there's one loaf of bread, you know, right, and you got to wait in line for it. And they would walk in our grocery stores and they were like, the Americans, they set this up, you know, to make Russia look bad.
10: Oh, for crying out loud.
11: You guys don't really have stores like this.
10: We got a whole aisle for bread.
11: We have
10: all kinds
11: aisle.
10: Of different bread.
11: We call it the bread aisle.
10: Yeah.
11: I love this. A Japanese tourist, biscuits and gravy. Had no idea.
10: Oh, gosh.
11: He came and said, I need to eat what Southern people eat.
10: Yeah.
11: I'm translating.
10: Yeah.
11: So he had biscuits and gravy. By the way, when they served it to him, very hesitant. What is this? This does not look like Japanese food.
10: Ugh.
11: Apologized. Said it was the greatest thing ever ate in his life.
10: I mean, when you go to a different country, you want to eat what they eat, what
11: yes.
10: they like.
11: Yes.
10: And a lot of times, to us, it's gross. And I'm sure it's the same to them.
11: Can I read?
10: He probably looked at this plate of food and said, there's no way I'm eating that slop.
11: Here's what he said from the Japanese, and again, translated. When the plate arrived, I saw something had gone wrong in the kitchen. I say this with shame. The dish looked like a construction site after rain.
10: Oh, geez.
11: Panel mounds, gray ladle falls, speckles I could not identify.
10: Oh,
11: in my land, the eye eats first. A meal was arranged like a garden. This meal was arranged like weather. I must now formally apologize to the biscuits, the gravy, the waitress, the kitchen, and the entire breakfast tradition of the American South. It was magnificent, warm, peppered. The biscuit drank the gravy in a way a field drinks rain.
10: Oh, gosh, that's gorgeous.
11: How's that?
10: That is beautiful.
11: That is a Japanese tourist coming for the World Cup having biscuits and gravy for the first time.
10: So that's a Japanese tourist, and I just looked this up. Do you know what's served in parts of Japan?
11: I'm terrified to find
10: tuna
11: out.
10: Tuna eyeballs.
11: Yeah, I'm a hard no on that. I don't go to other countries to eat their food.
10: Oh, I do.
11: Oh, God, no.
10: They are steamed, fried, and used in soups.
11: Yeah, no. No.
10: Soup's looking right back at you.
11: No. No.
10: Oh, here's one. Here's one that I said no to.
11: Oh.
10: Not in Japan, but in Scotland. I was in Scotland last week.
11: Haggis?
10: Haggis.
11: Yeah, no. I'm a hard no on haggis.
10: It is a pudding.
11: I'm aware of what it is. Stop.
10: It contains sheeps with the word pluck.
11: Yeah.
10: Heart, liver, and lungs minced with onion, oatmeal, and spices.
11: Wrapped in an intestine.
10: Yeah, and it said haggis.
11: Yeah, it's haggis.
10: And I said no.
11: Yeah, no. Good for you.
10: If you go to Egypt, you can have fried cow brain. A traditional dish.
11: We have In-N-Out Burger. You know, I mean, they're going nuts in L.A. over In-N-Out Burger.
10: It's served fried in spices.
11: It contains no eyeballs, no brain.
10: Yeah.
11: Come on.
10: I tried escargot in France.
11: Yeah.
10: You have to, but you can get that here.
11: Gatos, we got a quick check of the headlines.
10: I know Bruce would rather have a peanut butter and jelly.
11: I'd rather have chicken nuggets. The war against e-bikes continues, and this time, it's taking it to Scottsdale. We'll talk about it next. Outspoken on KTAR.
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1: 247. I'm Becky Lynn. Here's what you need to know right now. KTAR, eyes on the economy. After months of negotiations, Governor Katie Hobbs officially has signed a state budget.
12: I am thrilled to sign this bipartisan Arizona First budget that invests in public safety, border security, education, and delivers a historic $1.4 billion middle class tax cut.
1: Hobbs says this $18 billion spending plan includes no tax on tips and overtime, a higher standard deduction, and a senior tax credit. All of those go into effect July 1st with an additional child care tax credit going into effect next year. All of our top stories are only 15 minutes away. 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
1: Let's go now to the Valley Chevy Dealers Traffic Center with Enrique Garcia. Find out about a closure this afternoon.
30: Thank you, Becky. Never good when we have to hear that. The westbound lanes of the Loop 202 Red Mountain Freeway are closed at the mini stacks. This means no I-10 access. So if you're looking to avoid this, your alternates are going to be 24th or 32nd Street. And if you are in or near the crash, everyone is being forced off the 51 exit. So again, westbound lanes of the Loop 202 Red Mountain Freeway are closed at the mini stack. If you're trying to avoid it, I highly recommend getting off on 24th or 32nd Street. Enrique Garcia, KTAR News.
1: High temp today should be right around 109, 20% chance of rain. And Peoria, we're up to 107. 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
11: Gatos are outspoken against hunger.
10: Yes.
11: And we've got a great opportunity so people can help out, for goodness sakes.
10: Yeah, our goal this hour is $1,000. We're halfway there. So we need five of you to text the word food to 620-620 and give $100. If you can give more, great. If you can give less, we'll take it. But we're looking for five more. We started with 10 this hour.
11: Mm-hmm.
10: Five of you. Text the word food to 620-620. Every $1 you donate helps provide five meals to those in need. But we only have this week and next week, and then this campaign is over.
11: Yeah.
10: And we've got to have a big day today. And so $1,000 this hour, we're halfway there. We only need five of you. $100 each. Text the word food to 620-620, knowing that when you go home tonight, you're going to have a nice meal. And just, unfortunately, that's not on the table for everyone.
11: Yeah.
10: Text food to 620-620. We need five of you. $100 each. Reach our goal in the 2 o'clock hour. Let's go, team 2 o'clock.
11: Team 2 o'clock. Yes, you've got eight more minutes left, team 2 o'clock. The war on e-bikes continues, Gatos.
10: It's amazing, right?
11: It is ramping up. They become the scourge of society in just a very short period of time. Yeah. And now the city of Scottsdale is jumping in, where they have now created pedestrian zones.
10: Oh, really?
11: Yes. Three parks in Scottsdale have designated areas where you cannot operate a battery-operated machine.
10: So if you have an e-bike, you can't go to the park.
11: You can't go through certain areas. There's no riding zones, if you will. They say it's
10: so
11: because
10: I can't go to the park to ride a bike.
11: You cannot go ride your bike at the park.
10: Does that sound silly to you or not?
11: It's a little on the silly side.
10: You know what's silly? Can I tell you what's silly?
11: I'm ready.
10: Gilbert.
11: Oh.
10: The most dangerous city in America. They said you can't ride an e-bike unless you're 18. Let me ask you a question.
11: I'm ready.
10: Why should you be able to get a driver's license before being able to drive an e-bike? Does that make any sense to you? You could get your driver's license at Gilbert at 16.
11: Yeah.
10: You could drive a car at 16.
11: But you get on an e-bike?
10: But the beautiful, smart people from Gilbert have decided, you know what? We're going to make you wait till 18 to ride a bike.
11: Yeah.
10: That doesn't make any sense either. Scottsdale, if you're in a local park, can't ride a bike.
11: Yeah.
10: What is the matter with you people?
11: Yeah. They claim, and I guess here's the thing that I don't agree with. They claim that the e-bikes, that there are accidents with pedestrians. Okay, I will acknowledge that. But there's also
10: get out of
11: regular
10: the way.
11: Bicycles accidents
10: of
11: with pedestrians as well.
10: Yeah.
11: It's not unique to e-bikes. It's wheeled vehicles versus people.
10: Doesn't Scottsdale have all those bikes laying all around town and everything? You pick it up and you swipe and you can go and...
11: Those are scooters.
10: Oh, scooters,
11: e-scooters,
10: whatever it is.
11: Yes.
10: Yeah, you
11: yes.
10: don't think those are dangerous?
11: Same thing,
10: well, let's
11: right?
10: not... Let's make sure that you can't go anywhere on an e-scooter either.
11: Yeah, so you... we have no riding zones in some of the big parks.
10: You'd like to enjoy the beautiful Scottsdale parks. You're only allowed to walk there.
11: Scottsdale Ranch Park, Mountain View Park, and Chaparral Park.
10: If e-bikes, I walk
11: prohibited
10: my
11: from being operated.
10: If I walk my e-bike around the...
11: I think you're okay with that.
10: Are you
11: that.
10: Okay with... Okay.
11: Yeah. Well, that's really great.
10: I think you're okay walking it.
11: You amazing. Just can't ride it. They don't trust you not to ride into people.
10: So you could bring a dog
11: mm-hmm.
10: into the mall or into a restaurant in Scottsdale.
11: Well, I think it's a requirement.
10: Dog right at the table.
11: Yeah.
10: Have it in a little booster seat.
11: Yeah.
10: That's okay.
11: Yeah, in a baby Bjorn, wearing it on your chest.
10: But you can't have an e-bike in a park in Scottsdale. We've lost our ever-loving
11: mind. What kind of world do you think
10: we've lost the plot, man?
11: Hey, we've got a quick check of the headlines on the way. And when it comes to the World Cup, what do Lawrence, Kansas and the nation of Algeria have in common?
10: Huh.
11: A lot more than I thought. It's coming up next, Outspoken on KTAR.
10: Hey, you know what I was doing today? 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
7: It's 3 o'clock. Good afternoon. I'm Becky Lynn. President Trump touting what he's calling a great deal with Iran.
8: Ships of the world, start your engines now. Let the oil flow. Those words from President Donald Trump on Truth Social after announcing a tentative deal with Iran scheduled to be signed later this week. ABC News Chief Global Affairs Correspondent Martha Raddatz explains what would be in the deal.
9: This initial agreement, according to a senior administration official, leads to the dismantling of the Iranian nuclear program, the United States destroying and removing enriched uranium from Iran, inspections to ensure a long-term commitment, and that it's long-term enforceable.
8: The initial framework reportedly creates a 60-day ceasefire while the two sides continue to negotiate the future of Iran's nuclear program. Colton Krolak, KTAR News.
7: In New Jersey, an investigation's underway after an ICE agent reportedly fired a weapon during an encounter with an unknown person this morning in Stafford Township. According to police, this person fled the scene in a vehicle, allegedly striking the agent during the encounter and injuring them. This woman was in a nearby diner and describes what she witnessed during the incident.
10: All different kinds of police that you could imagine that we've never seen in our lives. Like, they're all parking in our parking lot. And we're like, what is going on here?
7: It is not known if the person was hit by the officer's shots.
1: Arizona votes 2026.
11: Just keep talking to each other. I know it'd be a miracle if this thing resolved outside of court.
7: That's Maricopa County Judge Scott Blaney speaking directly to lawyers of Maricopa County Recorder Justin Heap and the County Board of Supervisors. Heap asking the judge to hold the Board of Supervisors in contempt for allegedly ignoring the court's order by refusing to return personnel, IT assets, and control of early voting to the recorder's office.
12: From the recorder's perspective, basically no movement from the board to comply with any aspect of it, which is particularly concerning given that early ballots are set to be mailed out in just over a week.
7: That is James Rogers, representing Recorder Heap, asking the judge to fine the board $100,000 a day as a civil penalty for not complying. Judge Blaney questions that proposition.
11: But the biggest concern I have is that if I charge the Board of Supervisors $100,000 a day, the supervisors aren't paying $100,000 a day. The taxpayers are paying.
7: No ruling was made. The judge is considering ordering the parties to meet to find a solution or schedule a judicial settlement conference. Early ballots go out June 24th. Primary is July 21st. Great Britain joins the list of countries banning TikTok, Instagram, Snapchat, and other social media from kids under 16.
13: Britain joins a growing global list in banning social media for young people under the age of 16. Prime Minister Keir Starmer asking why the owners of social media companies won't pass their own restrictions.
14: I do not accept, and I will never accept, that you can't be both.

0: pro-tech and AI, and at the same time say we must protect our children.
1: While the tech companies argue such a blanket ban will drive kids into even more dangerous, unregulated parts of the internet, Starmer disagrees, calling the ban a big moment for Britain. Sherry Preston, ABC News.
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3: It's June 15th, and back on this day in 1973, Marvin Gaye released his iconic single, Let's Get It On. Originally conceived as a song about overcoming substance abuse, until Marvin transformed the track during recording into an unapologetic celebration of physical love and emotional intimacy. The song reached number one on the U.S. Billboard Hot 100 on September 8th of 73 and spent 8 weeks at the top of the soul singles charts. The track's iconic swaying groove was powered by legendary Motown session musicians, the Funk Brothers. It was Marvin's first venture into the funk genre. Let's Get It On incorporated smooth soul and doo-wop styles, alongside some suggestive lyrics, leading to one writer's description of it as one of the most sexiest albums ever recorded. In 2004, Let's Get It On was inducted into the Grammy Hall of Fame and cited by the Recording Academy as a recording of historical significance. And it was released back on this day in 1973. You don't
4: have to worry. KTAR Traffic. Traffic Alert.
2: We've got a closure right in the heart of Phoenix. 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Enrique Garcia.
5: Thank you, Becky Lynn. Westbound lanes of the Loop Tier 2 Red Mountain Freeway are closed at the Mini Stack. No I-10 access. They've also temporarily closed access to transition on the State Route 51. If you're really trying to avoid the accident, I'd really recommend getting off on 24th or 32nd Street. Again, westbound lanes of the Loop Tier 2 Red Mountain Freeway closed at the Mini Stack. No I-10 or 51 access. 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
2: 88, our overnight low. We do have a 20% chance of rain today. 110, the high on Tuesday. Right now in Glendale, it's 106. 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
7: It's Arizona's reigning, defending, undisputed number one talk show.
9: Yes.
7: Now 2 till 6.
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7: Hey, welcome to Outspoken with Bruce and Gatos, hour number 2.
9: Oh, many people will tell you, hour number 2 is the best of the hours.
7: Mondays with Megan, usually right now, 3 o'clock, every Monday. We had to push it back into the 4 o'clock hour.
9: It happens.
7: Don't worry, she'll be on it, looks like somewhere in the 4 o'clock hour, maybe 4:30. So, Megan, about an hour or so from now, we will chat with her about the UFC fight at the White House.
9: Oh, yeah, right down the street from her.
7: The derogatory remarks by one of the fighters against Michelle Obama. We'll talk about the war. Is it over? Do we actually have somewhat of a deal? So, Megan, in the 4 o'clock hour.
9: Deal.
7: All right.
9: The World Cup is bringing people from all over the world to the United States. Many of them probably never been to the U.S. They're coming specifically for the soccer, but they're learning a lot. And there's different host cities. I wish Phoenix was one of them, but it's not. But Kansas City is one of the host cities.
7: Yeah, Lawrence, Kansas.
9: Well, but Kansas City is a small town to begin with.
7: Yeah.
9: I mean, when you have New York and Los Angeles and San Francisco and Dallas hosting games, Kansas freaking City.
7: Right, right.
9: So it's brought some interesting fans there, specifically the Algerian national team.
7: Now, are they in Lawrence, Kansas?
9: So they are. You know how our teams were practicing? We had a Turkey A practicing out in Mesa.
7: All right. We had Turkey. Okay. It's not Turkey A. It's Turkey. Okay.
9: So the Algerian national team.
7: Algerians.
9: Has been practicing in Lawrence, Kansas at the at Kansas University, the Jayhawks, Rock Chalk Jayhawks. And apparently, Lawrence is not a very big town. I've been to Lawrence. My brother went to KU. I've been there once for his graduation.
7: Okay.
9: It's not a huge, it's a college town. The only thing going on in Lawrence, Kansas is the school. The school has embraced the Algerian team. All of the citizens of Lawrence, Kansas, I say all of them because there ain't that many of them, are completely backing the Algerian men's national team. They show up at the practices and they sing and they chant. They're inviting the members into their home. It's unbelievable.
10: They're letting strangers sleep in a bed in their home.
9: They want the Algerians to feel welcome, if you will.
10: Got an extra bedroom. I hear you're a center fielder thingy. What is it again? You play the center ice.
9: Midfielder.
10: Whatever. Yeah. Come sleep at my house. I got a backyard. You can kick the ball around.
9: It's actually kind of neat. I mean, and I think you're seeing examples of this and what the World Cup does in a lot of areas where people are learning about. I mean, I'm going to guess, and this is not to besmirch.
10: Don't take my lines.
9: The people, the great people of Lawrence, Kansas.
10: They know nothing about soccer.
9: Or Algeria, I'm guessing. Yeah. Forget that soccer. I mean, they probably understand a lot more about soccer than they do the country of Algeria. So, yeah, Team Algeria and Lawrence, Kansas are now joined at the hip.
10: All right. So, you know, I'm not a fan. I'm not a hater, though.
9: No.
10: I don't go out of my way to watch soccer.
9: We're trying to get you into this a little.
10: I don't know if I'll ever really get into it.
9: Okay.
10: But here's what I like.
9: Ooh.
10: I like the camaraderie that soccer fans have.
9: Mm-hmm.
10: I like that at 4 a.m, you've got to line up at a bar to get in to watch a game at 7 a.m.
9: Yeah, over in Europe. And, yeah.
10: Right?
9: And I do that.
10: I think there's something to be said about it's partly the game that you love, but it's also, it's partly hanging out and maybe having a pint, eating, all that kind of stuff.
9: There's a bunch big of social aspect.
10: Yeah, it's huge.
9: I took our web person, Jeremy.
10: Uh-huh.
9: We went to the Arsenal bar.
10: There's an Arsenal bar in Arizona?
9: Yeah, the Yucca Tap Room.
10: The what?
9: The Yucca Tap Room in Tempe.
10: All right.
9: Is the official Arsenal bar.
10: All right.
9: And we went there and us and, I don't know, a couple hundred other people all wearing our soccer gear, jumping around, singing songs, having a great time.
10: That seems fun.
9: It really is. And listen, I love American football. You know that.
10: It's not called American football.
9: Fine.
10: It's called football.
9: I don't know if there is the closest comparison I can get to soccer fans is maybe like college football and probably SEC level. But soccer fans are loony. And when it comes to their national team, it's not just about the game. It's about their pride of their country. Do you know what I'm saying?
10: Yeah.
9: You're playing for the flag on the front of the jersey.
10: Hmm.
9: Let me give you.
10: But isn't that the Olympics?
9: To a certain extent, yeah. Okay. A little bit.
10: But see, I'll say the same thing about soccer as the Olympics. For me to want to watch it, I have to have a story.
9: Mm-hmm.
10: You've got to tell me a story. You've got to get me interested in the person that is competing, because you don't have to do that with football. I'm already in.
9: Okay.
10: You know, you don't have to do that with the NBA. I'm already in, or Major League Baseball mostly. But I mean, it for me, it's almost like if I'm going to watch if I'm going to stream a TV show, right? You want to know about the characters because that's how you'll love the show. I think the same goes for me in a sporting event when it is soccer that I don't know much about. I need a story.
9: So let me
10: or if it's skiing in the Olympics and I need a story.
9: You ready for this? So the American
10: does that make
9: team.
10: Sense? Though?
9: Yeah. I'm gonna tell you about a person. So the American team beat Paraguay 4-1. Right.
10: That's a lot of goals in a soccer game.
9: One player scored 2 goals. His name is
10: now. Flo. Has that ever happened before?
9: Of course.
10: Sorry.
9: Flo Balogun.
10: What is his name?
9: Flo.
10: Flo.
9: His real name is Falarin.
10: Falarin.
9: Balogun.
10: Okay.
9: He has a very interesting story. He scored 2 goals for the United States.
10: Hmm.
9: He was born in Brooklyn, New York. His parents were Nigerian. He moved to England and grew up in London. The way it works, could have chosen to play for England, Nigeria,
10: right,
9: or the United States. He chose to play for the United States.
10: Okay.
9: He goes, I was born in New York.
10: Right.
9: My family's Nigerian. His father was like the coach of the Nigerian team at one point. But he decided to play for the United States. He's 24 years old. He's a fantastic player. And it's really interesting how some of these players, because of who their parents were, where they were born, where they grew up, they have to choose which nation they're going to play for.
10: That's okay.
9: Oh, for goodness sakes. Here's something else that I don't think you appreciate about soccer. I'm trying to keep you involved in this. One of the things I really like about the World Cup and about the national teams, many of the national teams play in a style that is representative of their country. Let me give you an example. Brazil. The Brazil team has always played like it's a dance, like the samba. It is free-flowing. It is very expressive. They play a certain way because it represents like the vibe of the nation.
10: They dance on the field?
9: It's just the way they play, very expressive style, very unique individuals, a lot of skill. The Germans, it's like a blitzkrieg, for God's sakes. The Germans are very disciplined.
10: Okay.
9: The German style of play is, you know, you march down the field. Like the countries and the country teams, they take on the personality.
10: What's our style of play?
9: Well, and that's been one of the struggles, is what is the U.S.? Are we naturally aggressive? Should we just be an aggressive team, always pressing, always going forward? Mm. You know, one of the problems with that is, if you don't have good enough players, you end up paying for it on the other side.
10: It's hard for me to get into it. I'll tell you, like
9: I got one on right now. We have, do you know what KSA is?
10: No.
9: Okay. It's the Kingdom of Saudi Arabia.
10: Oh, okay.
9: Do you know what URU is?
10: The University of Rhode Island University.
9: It is Uruguay. Okay. So we have Saudi Arabia and Uruguay playing right now.
10: Put it this way. Let me tell you a story.
9: Yeah.
10: The Knicks were a story.
9: Yeah.
10: That was a story. Even for people who, you know, you're not out there right now and being a Knicks fan. You're a Suns fan, most likely. Mm-hmm. But when you watched it over the weekend, there was real drama. And there was 53 years of not winning a title.
9: And from such a big team in a big city. It's right. Just unusual.
10: Yeah, and you had a 6'1" New York Knick with not all the greatest skills in the world, but grit and toughness and mental toughness, and he beat a 7'4" guy. Now, I know it wasn't one-on-one, but you had the 6'1" captain on one side, and then you had the 7'4" monster on the other side, and the 6'1" guy won and wanted it more and played better. And to me, that's a perfect sports story.
9: Mm-hmm.
10: And I think the other part of it is all I watched this week were reels of people watching the game. No, reels of people watching themselves, recording themselves in the last few seconds, right?
9: Right.
10: Watching the Knicks win and going absolutely berserk. That's fun for me. I don't know if I can ever get that from soccer.
9: Okay. I got to tell you, another one of the big stories over the weekend, Spain. You've heard of them.
10: I like Spain.
9: You like it?
10: Sure.
9: They are a soccer powerhouse.
10: Okay.
9: They tied your favorite thing, 0-0, with Cape Verde.
10: Cape Verde?
9: Their first time ever playing in the World Cup, a tiny little island off of Africa. And they tied Spain in the first game. It is amazing, to say the least.
10: Crazy.
9: I mean, there are probably more people on the Spanish national team than live in Cape Verde, you know?
10: You really have to look for it in soccer, though.
9: Fair enough.
10: Because I didn't hear about that. And
9: Yeah.
10: I don't know.
9: It's an underdog story.
10: I like underdog stories.
9: There you go.
10: Obviously, I like the Knicks. That was an underdog story.
9: They're not an underdog next year.
10: No.
9: Checking the headlines on the way. Let Becky Lynn do that for us. And coming up next, Outspoken Against Hunger. Man, you got to hear this story. You got to hear it.
10: If you don't cry by the end of this story, wow, you're not a human being.
9: Yeah.
10: How about that?
9: We'll talk about it. It's Outspoken. KTAR.
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2: At 3:18, I'm Becky Lynn, and here's what you need to know right now. In Los Angeles, Iran's national soccer team prepares to enter the World Cup stage against New Zealand today as the war with the U.S. continues. ESPN's Jeff Carlisle has the details of what fans could expect in and around SoFi Stadium.
12: Well, Southern California is home to hundreds of thousands of Iranian expats, some of whom are very much opposed to the current Iranian government. They would like to see the restoration of the monarchy. And there figured to be protests at this game today in Los Angeles. Whether it happens inside the stadium or outside the stadium, both of those things could happen.
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4: KTAR traffic. 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
2: Big closure to kind of mess up your ride this afternoon. Let's get more with Enrique in the Valley Chevy Dealers Traffic Center.
5: Yeah, Becky, it's really not fun. The westbound lanes of the Loop 202 Red Mountain Freeway are closed at the Mini Stack. Traffic is being directed to exit on 24th Street. If you really want to try to beat the traffic or avoid the slowdown as much as you possibly can, get off on 32nd or 40th Street. Again, westbound lanes of the Loop 202 Red Mountain Freeway are closed at the Mini Stack. Traffic being moved to exit on 24th Street. 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
2: We could see a shower before the day and evening are over. Overnight low, 88 tomorrow, 110 for our high. 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
9: We're outspoken against hunger all month long, benefiting St. Mary's Food Bank. And I think a lot of us, understandably, take things for granted. Simple things for granted.
10: I do. A meal. I take it for granted probably every day.
9: Absolutely. Yeah. And you know what? I mean, what would a birthday be without a birthday cake, right?
10: Yeah.
9: Take it for granted.
10: Right.
9: Well, we learn that the things we all may take for granted are unique, special, and may be just missing from a lot of kids' lives.
10: I think after you hear this, we're going to hope that you want to donate by texting food to 620-620. Jerry Brown over at St. Mary's Food Bank, a famous story, told us this a couple of years ago. And we wanted to play it for you so you know what happens in the line at the food bank at St. Mary's. Take a listen.
14: I was out walking in between the cars, and a little kid popped his head out of the window, out of the back seat of the of the car. And I said, "How's it going, man?" And he goes, "I'm 7 tomorrow." And I said, "You're 7? Fantastic. That's awesome. Happy birthday. What kind of cake are you going to have?" And the words were out of my mouth before.
9: Right.
14: Like, you want to just grab them out of the air and shove them back into your mouth.
9: Yeah.
14: Right? Because what 7-year-old doesn't have a birthday cake?
10: Right. That 7-year-old right? doesn't have a birthday cake.
14: And I could see mom in the front seat. Mom was in the front seat. He was in the back. And she was shaking her head no. Like
9: don't bring a cake.
14: Don't bring, yeah. There's no cake. So, you get that heat in your body.
9: Oh, like yeah.
14: You just said something you weren't supposed to say. So they were about 3/4 of the way up the line. They have about 8 or 9 minutes. So Jerry's got 8-9 minutes. What are you going to do here? When we use donated food from grocery stores, sometimes we get bakery items. And we're able to add donuts, bread to all of the other mm-hmm. meats and all the other things that we do. And I ran back to the cooler, and there were 2 white blank sheet cakes. About square, just they were small, but I I grabbed both of them.
10: It's cake.
14: I grabbed both of
10: them. It's cake.
14: And I waited for them to come to the front of the line. And when the volunteers were filling the car with food, yeah, I just slid the sheet cakes into the back of the car.
10: Gosh.
14: Okay. I didn't tell him. I didn't tell mom. But I knew that when I shut the door that there was going to be a birthday cake tomorrow.
10: He got to blow candles out.
14: This is America. Who doesn't get a birthday cake when they're seven?
10: Right.
14: And that's what we do. That's what we do. That's what we try to do. What makes you want to get up and do this every day?
10: That's it.
14: 7-year-old's birthday.
10: Man.
14: That's what it's about.
10: He got to blow out the candles on his birthday.
14: Right.
10: Yeah.
9: Really cool.
10: That story from Jerry Brown a couple years ago. Yeah. I can't believe that some kids don't get a birthday cake, but that is the case.
9: That is a luxury.
10: Yeah.
9: I mean, when you're struggling just to put food on the table,
10: you're not getting a birthday cake.
9: Birthday cakes are not in the conversation.
10: You're not getting a bike. You're probably not getting a toy.
9: Yeah.
10: So I love that story for so many different reasons. One of the reasons is mom gets to feed her children because she went to St. Mary's Food Bank, got the big box of food, and got to feed her kids. I wish I could have been at her place when they unloaded that car and mom saw that. My guess is that mom took those cakes, kind of hid them, and brought them out the next day for her son's 7th birthday. And I don't think you'll ever see a kid devour a cake the way that he did. That's how I see it in my mind.
9: Yeah,
10: so, So with that story, some families have no food.
9: Yeah.
10: And sometimes no birthday cake. And so this is where your donation is going to go. We're going to ask 15 people right now to give $100 each. If you can do more, great. If you can do less, obviously we thank you. But we need 15 people to give $100 and do it in honor of the little boy who got a birthday cake. Mm-hmm. Let me also put this out there. If you give $1,000, St. Mary's Food Bank is part of the Arizona Charitable Tax Credit. Your donation qualifies for a dollar-for-dollar tax credit on your Arizona state taxes.
9: Yes.
10: If you give $1,000, you get it all back dollar-for-dollar.
9: Yeah, literally.
10: How many of you can do that right now and ensure that the next little boy gets food and then dessert, gets a nutritious meal, and actually gets a birthday cake? So, 15 people, $100 each, and we're looking for those of you also who could give $1,000 and get it all back on your taxes.
9: Yeah.
10: Text the word food to 620-620. Food to 620-620. Text the word food to 620-620.
9: Yeah. Really appreciate it. And again, if you could see the faces of especially the kids when they know there's going to be food on the table.
10: And Bruce, even when it's fruits and vegetables.
9: Yeah, it's good stuff.
10: They love it.
9: Yeah.
10: Because they know it's food and they don't get access to it on a daily basis.
9: Without a doubt.
10: Text food to 620-620. Let's see how Team 3 O'Clock, Team 3 O'Clock does.
9: All right, we believe you. Any dollar amount is great. Seriously. Yeah. There is no donation that's too small.
10: Correct.
9: Whatever you can swing, we get it and appreciate it. And we've seen it with our own eyes and guarantee you, St. Mary's Food Bank stretches those dollars.
10: Text food to 620-620. Think of that little boy who got the cake.
9: Yeah. Checking the headlines, Becky Lynn's got that for us. We've got a deal. But has Trump made Iran great again? We'll talk about it next, Outspoken on KTAR.
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2: 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I'm Becky Lynn.
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2: State Attorney General highlights changes to the DACA program on this 14th anniversary of the program. KTAR's Heidi Hommel joins us now live outside of the Arizona Latino Arts and Cultural Center to explain.
0: Arizona Attorney General Chris Mace held a round table with DACA recipients, advocates, and students. The Democrat explains DACA recipients have legal status and should be exempt from ICE detention and deportation, but this isn't always the case.
1: We're now learning that DACA recipients are being, frankly, unlawfully detained and maybe even deported in some cases.
0: She added school enrollment is dropping because some DACA parents are afraid to take their child to school, even though the child is a U.S. citizen. Mays previously put out guidance saying every Arizona child is entitled to a public education regardless of citizenship status. Reporting live outside the Arizona Latino Arts and Cultural Center in downtown Phoenix, Heidi Hommel, KTIR News.
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6: A hotly debated Arizona election integrity bill is headed to the ballot.
8: The Arizona Secure Elections Act heads to a public vote. This comes after the state legislature voted on Friday to approve the measure for November's election. The measure, sponsored by Republican State Representative Alexander Colladin, would require all voters to provide proof of citizenship via a government-issued ID, including those who vote by mail. While Colladin believes this would strengthen election security, others worry it creates a barrier to the mail-in system and could disenfranchise voters. If passed, the election changes would go into effect in 2028. Colton Krolak, KTAR News.
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6: Let's get to the Valley Chevy Dealers Traffic Center and find out what's closed this afternoon. Here's Enrique Garcia.
5: Becky Lynn, thank you. Westbound lanes of the Loop 202 Red Mountain Freeway are closed at the Mini Stack. Traffic is being moved to exit on 24th Street. If you're trying to avoid the buildup, I'd recommend getting off on 32nd or 40th Street. Again, westbound lanes of the Loop 202 Red Mountain Freeway closed at the Mini Stack. All traffic is being moved to 24th Street. 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
6: Slight chance of rain throughout the afternoon or early evening. Clear overnight, 88 for the low, and tomorrow mostly sunny and 110, 109 on Wednesday. Right now in Scottsdale, it's 107 degrees, triple-digit heat, zero stress. 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
9: Yeah, like Mike was just saying, I mean, we have a agreement, deal. Technically, it's called a Memorandum of Understanding, an MOU with Iran.
10: Let's get the hell out of there.
9: Well, the MOU is not get the hell out of there.
10: I know.
9: Oh, okay. I was going to say.
10: I know.
9: The Memorandum of Understanding is apparently a agreement to sit down and more formally discuss some of the issues that the U.S. and Iran have issues with. Now, what happens right away? Trump said as soon as the MOU was signed, it was signed electronically, by the way, on Sunday, that a 60-day extension of the ceasefire took immediate effect. But the strait is not open immediately. We have lifted the blockade on Iranian ports, which will allow Iranian oil to get out of Iran. But there is issues with the Strait of Hormuz because of mines, and Iran has said it could take up to 30 days to demine, I guess is the terminology, the international waterways in the Strait of Hormuz.
10: Listen, I didn't want to go into this war. It was a stupid war to go into. I was hoping for the best. I don't think we got a good deal here.
9: Well, there's no deal yet. Well, all we have is a piece of paper agreeing to meet later for a deal.
10: And to open the strait as soon as possible.
9: Right.
10: Okay, I'm for that. There's some good things.
9: Well, that gets us back to where we were 3 months ago.
10: Of course, that's why it's just such a disgrace.
9: Nothing else has changed.
10: Nothing's changed. It's status quo. We're going right back to where we were all these months ago. But we're the ones that were hurt by this war. You can say that Iran was bombed to smithereens and all that, but they survived it. This conflict has shown that the power of the United States military has limits. Because if we wanted to go in and take all the uranium militarily, we would have already tried that. And we're not going to do that.
9: Well, at what cost is the question, right?
10: At the cost of American lives.
9: Exactly.
10: Which is not what any American wants to see.
9: 100%.
10: So I do think that if you ask me, well, what did we get out of this war? I think we showed, we've got the greatest military in the world, but it has its limits. It's powerful, but does it have influence? Because we didn't persuade any of our allies to go in with us. None.
9: No, we are definitely on our own.
10: Right. And I think when you look at this, we're the ones that come out of this damaged on a world stage, unable to actually win the war. You know, some people say, well, nobody won. Okay. I think we lost. I think that what this is surrender.
9: Well, I remember.
10: And I think that Trump wants out because he knows we've lost. And let's just get the best deal that we can and move on with our lives.
9: There's a term that I heard a while ago that I always thought it said that Iran wins by not losing. And the U.S. loses by not winning. Right. I mean, that literally is kind of Iran does not have to win the war. They just have to not lose the war.
10: So we had the greatest military in the world, which I 100% believe we have. They mobilized against a bunch of terrorists. The Iranian regime is awful, evil, and despicable.
9: Agreed.
10: And disgraceful. Okay? But 4 months later, what do we have? Is the question. So,
9: depending on who you listen to, and again, it's difficult to get information. And let's be honest, you cannot believe everything comes out of Trump's mouth because he's a pathological liar and has lied about this so many times up until now. It's boy that cried wolf.
10: But when we went in there, Bruce, we didn't really know why we went in there. We gave everybody 5 or 10 different reasons.
9: A lot of reasons.
10: So I'll just bring up some of the reasons.
9: Oh.
10: They don't have any nukes, right? Or they don't have your enriched uranium there. We took it all, right?
9: No, they still
10: don't. No. The nuclear question is going to be talked about down the road.
9: At a later date.
10: Right. They're not going to give us anything. All right, that's one. Number two, have we contained any of Iran's proxies? Have we made a deal that says you guys don't get to bomb any? Of course not. No.
9: As a matter of fact, apparently in the memorandum of understanding, Iran asked for, and apparently the United States agreed to something, that Israel would stop attacking Lebanon or Gaza.
10: Do we have any guarantees on the Strait of Hormuz that A, it won't be closed again by the Iranians, or B, that there won't be a toll? We don't have any of those guarantees.
9: The Iranians said it's going to open. But they will not charge a toll for 60 days, Gatos.
10: Well, isn't that lovely?
9: At the end of 60 days, they would begin charging safety and environmental fees.
10: I continue along with my point about what we don't have. Is there a regime change in Tehran?
9: Nowhere near. And we're not even talking close. About that. That's not part of the discussion.
10: So the nuclear question, we haven't figured out yet. We haven't contained any of Iran's proxies. No curbs on ballistic missiles. The guarantees on the Strait of Hormuz way up in the air, and no regime change. So what did we do? How are we better today?
9: Well,
10: how are we stronger today?
9: Americans spend an extra $60 billion on gasoline.
10: We're not stronger today. We couldn't win this war. That's.
9: I think here's the part that is interesting. Is the wrong word. Israel is saying it's not going to comply with the terms of the deal. That basically, I'm going to put words in their mouth, the United States can't negotiate for Israel. And part of the deal is that Israel will not strike Iran or its proxies.
10: Do you trust them to do that?
9: Well, but Israel said we reserve the right to strike whenever we want.
10: Right.
9: And Benjamin Netanyahu doesn't want this deal. He wants regime change, and he's willing to keep the war going as long as it takes so that Iran is no longer an existential threat to Israel. That's his position.
10: Now, that being said, okay, if we get out of there and Israel wants to go to war with Iran.
9: Just keep fighting with Iran.
10: Keep fighting. Guess what Iran is going to do?
9: Oh.
10: Close the Strait of Hormuz again.
9: I shut down the Strait
10: of Hormuz. Of course they will. And we're gone. We're not there. Going in was a mistake. Our president was gullible. and ill-informed. Mm. No plan to get in, no plan to get out, no economic plan, didn't care about Americans' bank accounts, basically said it'll care about your finances. This is Trump's war and Trump's loss. And I don't say that because I hate the man. I don't hate the man. He lost the war. He's the one that wanted to go in, and we didn't win. And now he's desperately trying to get out. That is surrender. But I hope our president says we won, it was the biggest thing ever, and just leave. Just get out of there. Get whatever deal you can and leave. And you want to say it's a big win? Doesn't matter to me.
9: Better deal than Obama.
10: It's not going to be.
9: That's all he cares about.
10: The Obama deal wasn't very good. This deal is worse.
9: It was better than what we have. And it didn't cost the Americans nearly what it's costing us now. Checking the headlines, we've got Becky Lynn doing that for us. Will Suns fans ever experience the joy that Knicks fans felt over the weekend? You're just rubbing it in now. We're going to talk about it. It's up next, Outspoken on KTAR.
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2: This just into the KTAR News Center. All eight people aboard the B-52 bomber that crashed earlier today at California's U.S. Air Force Base are presumed dead. The crash happened at Edwards Air Force Base about 11 o'clock this morning in the Mojave Desert. In a statement posted to social media about the crash, Edwards Air Force Base says initial indications are that the crash was not survivable. Again, all eight people aboard that B-52 bomber that crashed at a California military base are presumed dead. We'll bring you the latest as we learn more. 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
16: 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Traffic alert.
2: We have some troubles here on the roads near downtown. Let's get the latest in Valley Chevy Dealers Traffic Center with Enrique Garcia.
5: Thank you, Becky Lynn. Phoenix with the westbound lanes of the Loop 202 Red Mountain Freeway closed at the Mini Stack due to a crash. Traffic is being moved to the 24th Street exit. If you're looking for some alternates to get off to, 32nd or 40th Street. Again, westbound lanes of the Loop 202 Red Mountain Freeway closed at the Mini Stack due to a crash. Traffic is being moved to 24th Street. 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
9: Okay.
10: Over the weekend, the New York Knicks ended their 53-year championship drought. 53. Crazy. They won the NBA title on Saturday. If you could pick one beloved Arizona team to win a championship, which one would it be?
9: Okay.
10: A, Suns.
9: All right.
10: B, D-backs. C, Cardinals. D, Gatos' four-time tournament championship softball team.
9: Wow.
10: This is super easy for me.
9: I think the Suns are the ones that people would choose. They've been close. You know what I'm saying? I get a feeling like, rallied around them. I'm going to go Suns 57.
10: Suns 49, runaway winner. Thank you for the 10% on my softball team, everyone. Appreciate it.
9: There's still some people.
10: Here's what I want. Like, because when I came here in 1996, I was a Knicks fan.
9: Okay.
10: But I wasn't the biggest Knicks fan, okay?
9: You were from the New York, New Jersey area. You had to be a Knicks fan.
10: Yeah, no, I mean, and I rooted for them in the 80s and the 90s and all that kind of stuff. Mm-hmm. When I came out to here, I kind of really liked the Suns. So I wasn't such a Knicks fan that I couldn't be a Suns fan.
9: Okay.
10: Like,
9: it wasn't like they were big rivals.
10: And I'll just be honest, like, I changed my allegiance.
9: Okay.
10: I couldn't do that with the Yankees and the D-backs. That was too deep for me.
9: Fair enough.
10: So that's just,
9: I can't do it with the Cardinals.
10: And because of Washington.
9: Redskins.
10: Okay. Yeah,
9: Manders fan.
10: All weekend, I watched reels on social media of Knicks fans in their living rooms recording themselves.
9: Yeah.
10: In the last few seconds of the victory, going absolutely crazy.
9: Bonkers.
10: I want that for Suns fans.
9: Yeah. Long-suffering
10: Suns fans.
9: I
10: want that for Suns fans because we, you know, it kills me to think that the Suns, who went up 2-0 on Milwaukee, as I like to call them, Milwaukee, but they still got beat by a better team. They got swept the rest of the game. I don't know what happened to that team. Something definitely in the locker room happened. Nobody ever wants to talk about it. There was an implosion.
9: But, you know, we've had great teams in the past.
10: So close, man. Two games.
9: Yeah, but we had great teams in the past, in the 90s, the 2000s. Right. But we always seem to run into just a little bit better team. Yeah. You know what I'm saying?
10: Yeah.
9: We had Charles Barkley. We had Steve Nash. We always ran into just a little bit better team.
10: I agree. I know. But the last time the Suns got there, and they were two wins away, this place was so happy. Not thinking that it's totally over, but you're thinking, when's the parade in the back of your mind?
9: Yeah.
10: And I just seen all the Knicks fans for all these years suffer through awful teams and then finally win it is a great moment for sports. And I just want Phoenix to have that. I want all of you Suns fans to have that. I want you to record yourself in your living room
9: going nuts
10: when Booker throws the ball into the air and there's no seconds left and they win the title for the first time ever. That's just what I want for everybody. I want it for all of you.
9: That's a beautiful wish.
10: And it could come true one of these days.
9: It could.
10: You never know. Could. Nobody thought the Knicks were going to win.
9: Yeah. Hey, quick check of the headlines. Becky Lynn's got that for us. And then coming up next, could you get fired for watching the World Cup? Some of you are on thin ice.
10: Fired.
9: Talking about it next, Outspoken on KTAR.
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7: Good afternoon, 4 o'clock. I'm Becky Lynn. No details yet about the digitally signed Memorandum of Understanding between the U.S. and Iran. It extends the fragile ceasefire 60 days for more negotiations and reopens the Strait of Hormuz. The
8: president's feeling not only pressure from all those countries, but he's feeling it here. You got the midterms coming up. So the whole idea is, if we can get the strait open, if we can get the oil, not just the oil, but all the things like the fertilizer flowing, and get the global economy back on its feet again, then we can negotiate something.
7: ABC's Steve Ganyard. Over Los Angeles, Iran's national soccer team prepares to enter the World Cup stage against New Zealand today, although without a good number of their players who had to stay behind. ESPN's Jeff Carlisle has more.
9: Well, as of this morning, there were 13 members of the Iranian delegation who did not receive visas, and as a result, they are being forced to remain at the team's base camp in Tijuana, Mexico. Included in that group that were denied visas is the president of the Iran Football Federation, Mehdi Taj. There was a lot of tension surrounding the denial of visas, and they feel they've been put at a competitive disadvantage compared to other teams in the tournament.
10: Arizona Votes 2026.
7: You will soon have the chance to vote on the future of elections in Arizona.
11: In November, voters will decide whether to amend the state's constitution. The state legislature has given final approval to send the Arizona Secure Elections Act to the ballot. The measure would require government-issued ID to cast a ballot, including for those who vote by mail. It would also allow voters who drop off their ballot on election day to have their vote tabulated on the spot. Sponsor of the proposal, Republican State Representative Alexander Colladin, says the measure would restore trust and protect Arizona's elections by ensuring only eligible citizens can vote. Critics, however, believe the measure is a way to weaken mail-in voting and could disenfranchise voters. Colton Krolak, KTAR News.
12: The last place this court wants to be is standing between elected officials right before an election.
7: Maricopa County Superior Court Judge Scott Blaney hoping to find a solution to the ongoing dispute between the Board of Supervisors and Maricopa County Recorder Justin Heap. Lawyers for both parties were in court today, accusing each other of not cooperating. Corey Langhofer represents the board majority.
13: The board, the chair and the vice chair, have repeatedly invited Mr. Heap to sit down for a live conversation to try to settle this. And so far, those invitations have not gone well.
7: Heap's attorney explained the reason Heap has declined the invitations is that the board grandstands in public meetings and that Heap has been yelled at and called a liar in such settings. The recorder wants the court to hold the board in contempt and fine them $100,000 until they transfer funding, IT staff, and some key functions back to the recorder, per a previous ruling. The judge didn't make a ruling on today's hearing yet. Instead, said he would order the parties to meet or set a judicial settlement conference. The primary election

0: elections July 21st and the early ballots go out June 24th. Police say a 37-year-old man shot and killed his father inside a home in Surprise before being killed by officers. This happened near Reams and Greenway Roads. Police say a man and his father were involved in an argument, and detectives are now investigating the officer-involved shooting.
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0: Well, it's getting to be that time of day when you really start heading for home, everybody, and there's a closure, and it's right near downtown. Here in the Valley Chevy Dealers Traffic Center is Enrique Garcia.
2: Thank you, Becky Lynn. Not looking good. Westbound lanes of the Loop Tier 2 Red Mountain Freeway closed at the mini stacks. That means no I-10 access or State Route 51 transition access, and this is all the traffic is being moved to 24th Street. If you're going to try to get out of the way, I'd recommend getting off on 32nd or 40th Street. Again, westbound lanes of the Loop Tier 2 Red Mountain Freeway closed at the mini stack. Quick look elsewhere. Phoenix with a crash on the right-hand shoulder. I-10 and Papago Freeway eastbound near 3rd Street. 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
0: Slight chance of some showers today and tonight. Overnight, clear skies 88. Tomorrow's high 110 and 109 on Wednesday. It's 106 currently at Sky Harbor in Phoenix. 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
3: Whose stupid idea was this anyway?
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5: It's Arizona's reigning, defending, undisputed number one talk show. Now 2 till 6.
3: Woo-hoo.
5: Welcome to Outspoken with Bruce and Gatos. Third hour. We are cooking. Third hour of the show.
3: A lot of people call the third hour the best of the hours.
5: So at 4:30, Megan McCain will join us. She usually joins us at 3 for Mondays with Megan.
3: Yeah.
5: I had to push her back to 4:30, scheduling conflicts.
3: Life happens.
5: 25 minutes. We'll talk to Megan McCain about UFC at the White House. We'll talk about, is the war over?
3: Who?
5: Will these, how fragile is this peace deal, man?
3: Yeah.
5: So we'll talk to Megan in 25 minutes.
3: Fair enough. So the World Cup is going on. The United States, along with Mexico and Canada, were the primary host country. There are 11 host cities. And of course, somebody figured out what the economic impact was negatively.
5: In America?
3: Yeah.
5: Shouldn't it go up with people coming here and spending money in restaurants and having hotel rooms and getting a car and all that kind of stuff?
3: But people are taking time off of work. People are possibly being a little distracted at their desks.
5: This is March Madness all
3: over
5: again.
3: It's like March Madness for soccer fans.
5: It's amazing.
3: Because the games start in the morning and they run all day long.
5: Well, you're making me watch Saudi Arabia versus I don't even know right now.
3: Uruguay.
5: Who cares?
3: Uruguay's losing, by the way. Sorry if they're in your parlay card.
5: Yeah, every game matters.
3: All right.
5: Every goal matters.
3: Is it one and done? Have you one and done? Is it
5: No. Okay. Do you really want to know?
3: No. Continue.
5: Come
3: along.
5: No, I'm good.
3: Jeez. They also looked at the impact on the host cities on things like congestion, traffic.
5: Oh.
3: Yeah.
5: So
3: especially in and around, because what they've done is in most of these, in all the host cities, they've created like a fan zone, like a, you know, when the Super Bowl comes or the All-Star game, they have like a fan zone.
5: Yeah. Like when the Super Bowl comes to Arizona, you know, there's a big downtown area,
3: block off streets,
5: block it off. Same over in Glendale, right?
3: They're doing that in Boston, San Francisco, Dallas, Houston, Miami, LA. It's happening everywhere.
5: Okay. But are people, let me summarize. You're saying that people are staying home to watch the games. So you're not getting your work done.
3: Yeah, people are calling out. People are leaving early, coming in late.
5: Watching
3: they
5: it
3: say the hit could be $30 billion to the economy from people not doing
5: it. See, this ain't going to happen when AI takes over. AI isn't going to stop and watch soccer. AI is going to continue to work. You worked your 8-hour day, AI is going to work 24 hours.
3: Yeah. Well, that's kind of interesting.
5: All right, so it's the March Madness effect.
3: Yeah.
5: People watching it at work or staying home to watch the games. Why don't you record the games? Can you not?
3: Yeah, but there's like four of them today.
5: Where are the games on TV anyway?
3: What do you mean?
5: Where are they?
3: Like what channel?
5: Yeah, is it Fox, Netflix? Fox? It has some games, I thought. No,
3: Fox has them. Fox FS1, has them? Okay. All those things. Yeah, the Fox family of networks is the World Cup one.
5: Maybe the World Cup will do better now that the NBA championship is over.
3: And NHL is over.
5: Oh, is that over too?
3: We had a Stanley Cup winner over the weekend also. That's okay.
5: I was busy watching the Knicks.
3: Yeah. So, yeah, I mean, really, it's not competing, obviously, with some of our more traditional sports. I can grant you that.
5: Yeah.
3: But, yeah, the especially, and I think it's fair to say.
5: Productivity is down in the workplace because of soccer.
3: The U.S. men's national team is obviously the one that even casual soccer fans or whatever, it's kind of like when the Olympics come around, you cheer for the U.S. right? You know what I mean? Right, it just kind of is, right?
5: Yeah.
3: And so I guess you could say we lucked out that their first game was on a weekend.
5: Why?
3: Because it didn't impact work as much.
5: Oh, okay.
3: Do you see what I'm saying?
5: Yeah.
3: But they're going to be playing Friday at noon.
5: Nobody's working Friday at noon.
3: Friday
5: anyway.
3: At noon.
5: Right.
3: We're playing Aussies, Australia, up in Seattle. You might have a lot of people have excuses not to be anywhere near work on Friday.
5: It's so funny. People will do anything to get out of work. I guarantee
3: there is that.
5: I guarantee you that there are people that are like, you know what? I'm just going to call in sick.
3: I need an excuse.
5: I don't even want to watch the World Cup.
3: Yeah.
5: It's an excuse for me to just not go to work.
3: Yeah. So all this week we have four games. They start, the first game's at noon. The last game's at 9 p.m. in 9 some of them. 7 days. Well, can I tell you this? So I was, I listened to radio in England to get like my soccer stuff sometimes. Ish. My London stations I listen to. The Scottish fans.
5: Yeah.
3: Livid.
5: Why?
3: Their game was at 2 a.m.
5: Oh,
3: it's Scotland time.
5: That's not cool.
3: And apparently all of Scotland is trying to watch.
5: And then you can't go to work the next day.
3: Well, they said nobody showed up.
5: Nobody should have showed up. Right
3: now we were all up until 4 a.m. watching soccer, for God's sakes. And they were livid that their game was on at 2 a.m.
5: Like, it's interesting. You can't really tape delay anything anymore.
3: Yeah,
5: because of the internet and social media. Mm-hmm. Like the one thing, it's a weird comparison, but when the U.S. beat the Soviet Union in hockey.
3: The Miracle on Ice.
5: That was recorded.
3: Right. That wasn't live.
5: Yeah.
3: Crazy.
5: Right? We can't do that now.
3: Everybody would already know the ending.
5: You'd already know.
3: Yeah. And if you are a fan of any individual team, you would know exactly what is going on. But again, even casual fans, as we start to, again, we're in the group stage right now.
5: Mm.
3: So some of these are big mismatches. When you start getting into the knockout rounds, which is in another week or a couple days, that's when, quote unquote, they start to really count.
5: I find it interesting that the people who came to America from other countries to watch their teams,
3: fans from all around,
5: are
3: 48 countries
5: enamored, or how do you want to say it, by certain institutions that we have here in the United States.
3: It is hilarious. There is an entire Instagram page of nothing but foreigners' Instagrams of things they just can't believe in the United States. They've never been here.
5: Right.
3: Oh my God, minds are blown.
5: Yeah.
3: Minds are blown.
5: Yeah. Not the Statue of Liberty.
3: Grand Canyon.
5: No.
3: No.
5: Nah, they don't care about the big hole.
3: You know what they're amazed by?
5: Waffle House.
3: The Waffle House. Being able to get waffles at 1 a.m.
5: Oh, gosh.
3: How about this?
5: Does their country shut down at 1 a.m?
3: Yeah, you don't go eat waffles at 1 a.m. I don't even think they do that in Belgium, for goodness sakes.
5: Oh, for crying out loud.
3: I think they invented waffles. At least they call them that. Biscuits and gravy.
5: Biscuits and gravy. People have gone crazy for that.
3: They're
5: one guy called it slop. He ate the whole thing and said it's the greatest thing in the world.
3: He wanted to apologize to the biscuits and the gravy after doing it. Can I saw another one. You ready for this?
5: Yeah.
3: All it was a picture of a guy with a French fries, and he was dipping them in ranch dressing.
5: Oh yeah!
3: And he, apparently they don't have ranch dressing in Europe, because his thing was Europe. We need ranch dressing immediately.
5: Oh my gosh!
3: Immediately.
5: I've got somebody capturing a photo of Bucky's. By the way, yeah. Bucky's is coming to Goodyear next Monday.
3: Monday is the grand opening here.
5: They were this person who captured the photo, put it on social, not from this country, is like, this is a gas station? Because I learned a lot about Bucky's Friday when you were here.
3: Oh, you did?
5: Because
3: Ian is going to be out there. He's been doing some hits.
5: You can eat brisket at Bucky's.
3: They have very good barbecue at Bucky's.
5: Right. You have the cleanest toilets in the world.
3: They brag about it.
5: You don't have to put toilet paper down.
3: They brag about
5: on the toilet before you sit down. Apparently very clean. I don't know if I'd do that. Maybe you can eat the brisket right off the toilet. I don't know.
3: Got it.
5: They've got a wall of fudge. I mean, listen, I live in this country. I've never been to a Bucky's. I got to go see this thing.
3: You actually do.
5: Yeah.
3: Yeah.
5: So yeah, people are going crazy for like the weirdest things, like Chili's.
3: How about
5: Chili's is apparently a big success or a
3: thing. Think about coming from a big
5: hit
3: European nation. You're coming from somewhere in Europe, and you go to a Bass Pro Shop.
5: Ugh.
3: This guy called it surreal. He said, "I know some people are saying too positive everything I see, but this place is crazy. They even have a shooting range in the store."
5: Oh my goodness!
3: He was like, "This is the craziest thing I've ever seen in my life." Bass Pro Shops, you do not have those in Japan. They don't have those in Algeria.
5: I just keep hearing more and more people from other countries coming here to watch the World Cup, love the food and love the portions.
3: Big portions. And can I tell you that one thing, and I think we were all worried about this, right? We knew that some people maybe didn't want to come to the United States for a variety of reasons. The people that have come here, and I think Americans have really welcomed them with open arms. There was a great story about a group that was getting ready to walk to the stadium. They wanted to save money because Uber was going to be real expensive because of surge pricing, but it was raining outside. They said it was going to be an hour walk. They said the receptionist at the hotel said, "I'll drive you over there."
5: There you go.
3: Her car out and drove them down to the stadium.
5: That's great.
3: They go, we love America.
5: So Bucky's,
3: Waffle House,
5: Walmart. They love what they've never seen a Walmart.
3: Bass Pro Shops, In-N-Out Burger.
5: This is what they love
3: about America.
5: Welcome to America.
3: Yeah, they don't remember. They hate our freedom. They don't hate our freedom. They hate our Bass Pro Shops.
5: That's right.
3: They hate our In-N-Out Burger.
5: Gosh,
3: isn't that amazing?
5: It's been fun to watch what other people love about this country coming in, and it's been interesting.
3: Waffle House. Jack and Diane, jeez. Small town, hurts so good. John Mellencamp is coming, and he's playing all the hits. August 9th at Talking Stick Resort. You want some tickets? Head over to KTR.com. Go to our contest page and get yourself hooked up with some John No Longer Cougar Mellencamp tickets. Coming up next, we're outspoken against hunger. Would you help a kid? A hungry kid? Of course you would. We're going to help you make that connection. It's coming up next, Outspoken on KTAR.
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0: It's 4:17. I'm Becky Lynn, and here's what you need to know right now. In California, at least 8 people on board a B-52 bomber believed to be dead after the plane crashed during a test mission today. ABC's Kana Whitworth is in Long Beach, California with the latest.
8: The aircraft erupting into a ball of fire seen miles away. The B-52 Stratofortress, sometimes used at the base, is dubbed the mothership because its ability to carry and drop military planes and hypersonic missiles mid-flight so they can take off.
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0: A big closure this afternoon in a bad spot. Here's Enrique Garcia in the Valley Chevy Dealers Traffic Center.
2: Thank you, Becky Lynn. Really bad spot. Westbound lanes of the Loop 202 Red Mountain Freeway are closed at the mini stack, so that means no I-10 access. All traffic is being moved onto 24th Street. If you're looking for some alternates, I'd recommend 32nd or 40th Street. Again, westbound lanes of the Loop 202 Red Mountain Freeway closed at the mini stack. Traffic is being forced to move off on 24th Street. 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Enrique Garcia, KTAR News. 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
3: Hey, we're outspoken against hunger, and you can be too. You can say, not on my watch, not in my backyard. We're helping St. Mary's Food Bank all month long, and we're sharing with you stories of people just like you and I, people who never thought they might need the help of a food bank, Gatos.
5: Jerry Brown over at St. Mary's Food Bank told us an amazing story. We want to play that for you now. And while we play it, I want you to think about giving by texting the word food to 620-620.
9: I was talking to a lady. She is a special ed teacher. Mm. She makes $50,000 a year.
5: She's doing God's work.
9: Her kids are 16, 14, and 11, and they're all football players.
5: Oh, geez.
9: Okay? And it's time to eat.
3: I was going to say.
9: And then 2 hours later, it's time to eat. And she got $300 a month from SNAP.
3: Okay.
9: Then the shutdown happened in November.
3: And got it disappeared. Zero.
9: Since then, she's been trying to get back on, calling,
3: DES,
9: going and standing in line. Mm-hmm. Not happening. Her son, the 16-year-old, had come to St. Mary's and volunteered to help pack food boxes and said, Mom, why don't you go to St. Mary's Food Bank? When I was there, people were walking away with grocery carts full of food. Mm-hmm. And it's fresh fruits and vegetables. It's all the stuff we like.
3: Right. Stuff you would have bought anyway.
9: Stuff we like. And she said, I don't think that food is for us.
3: Ooh.
9: You know, she didn't feel like at that point in her, you know, I can do this. I've always done this. Mm-hmm. Why can't I do it now? Well, that $300 a month is the difference between having the food. You can't rob from somewhere else. You got to keep the lights on. You got to keep gas in the tank. You got to keep paying the rent.
3: Yeah, we talked about the people who were right. just getting by, right. didn't have a lot of wiggle room, and costs going through the roof for right. the last 3 months have erased that wiggle room.
5: So is she coming in now?
9: She came out with food. I told her, you know, of other possibilities that she can do to help her make it through the month. And she looked at me and she said, I can breathe.
5: Hmm. Oh, gosh.
9: I can breathe. I don't know if that's every story. But that was her story, and you know she's working hard for doing a job that's difficult, helping so many other people, and she can't make enough money to support her family doing that.
5: Right, I can breathe. Wow, Jerry Brown from St. Mary's Food Bank. Some of you have had that feeling. You've got a 500-pound weight on your chest. Because you can't feed your family.
3: You are supposed to provide.
5: Right.
3: Right?
5: Yep.
3: It's your job.
5: Yep. And you've got a job and, you know, maybe something goes awry for this woman who has $300 a month for SNAP benefits, right? And so as soon as she went in there, that weight came right off of her chest. I can breathe. She can breathe again. She can feed her children. She doesn't have to wake up every hour. In a panic, wondering where the next meal is going to be. That's why we do this.
3: Thinking about those boys. Yeah.
5: Thinking about those boys. That's why we do this, outspoken against hunger.
3: We've heard plenty of stories of parents going without so the kids could eat, you know?
5: Right. I mean, very sad.
3: Having to make those kinds of choices.
5: I mean, you've got a family of four, you got four plates, and you've got enough food for two people. So you split it up. And a lot of times parents take less food than their children because they want to make sure that their children can sleep at night. So we ask you to text the word food to 620-620. We want to go big here. And so what can you give? Is it $1,000? Is it $50? Text the word food to 620-620. And think about the mom who walked into St. Mary's Food Bank with just riddled with anxiety, but gets a box of food.
3: Yeah.
5: Goes home, and those kids are fed. And she gets to go back and get more, mostly because of your donation. So text the word food to 620-620. Think about that mom. That's where your money is going.
3: Absolutely. And thank you in advance for any donation that you can spare. Again, real quickly, what happens when you text food to 620-620, we bounce you back a link. And inside that link, all the information you need to make whatever donation you can.
5: 2 minutes.
3: If that, right? We try to make it really, really simple. Quick check of the headlines on the way. Meghan McCain joins us Mondays with Meghan, live from Washington, D.C. Let's see how her weekend was. It's coming up next, Outspoken on KTAR.
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0: It's 4:30. Good afternoon. I'm Becky Lynn. Well, then, the Phoenix National Weather Service is advising you to be wary of some thunderstorms and strong winds building to the north. These thunderstorms are traveling south along I-17, and the Weather Service says we can expect to see some strong winds, blowing dust, and maybe some lightning before the day is over.
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0: State Attorney General is highlighting changes to the DACA on this 14th anniversary of the program.
25: Arizona Attorney General Chris Mays held a roundtable with DACA recipients, advocates, and students. The Democrat explains DACA recipients have legal status and should be exempt from ICE detention and deportation, but this isn't always the case.
26: We're now learning that DACA recipients are being, frankly, unlawfully detained and maybe even deported in some cases.
25: She added school enrollment is dropping because some DACA parents are afraid to take their child to school, even though the child is a U.S. citizen. Mays previously put out guidance saying every Arizona child is entitled to an education regardless of citizenship status. Heidi Hommel, KTAR News.
1: Eyes on Education.
0: A new ballot initiative voted through the legislature would keep the state from taking any scholarship money from a child of a military family. Included in the bill is the stipulation that if any ballot initiative is approved by voters that tries to take that money, the entire ballot initiative is void. State Senator Priya Sundaresan says this applies to an ESA accountability initiative that could end up on the ballot.
27: It is ultimately clear that although it is called military families, this is about far more than that. It is about the Republican attempt to protect ESA vouchers from any sort of accountability ever.
0: Lawmakers also approved two other ballot measures. One requires schools to spend 60% of the funding on classroom instruction, and a third would limit how teacher unions can operate on district school campuses. You can read more education solution stories at ktar.com/education. KTAR Eyes on the Economy. Governor Katie Hobbs officially signing Arizona's budget into law, calling it a bipartisan plan that puts Arizona first.
28: Starting July 1st, Arizonans will have no tax on tips and overtime, a higher standard deduction, and a senior tax credit, and next year, expanded child tax credit.
0: Hobbs says she's thrilled to sign the $18 billion plan that invests in public safety, border security, education, and middle class tax relief.
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0: As a storm is rolling in, we've also got a kind of a stormy situation near downtown with a closure. Here's Enrique Garcia in the Valley Chevy Dealers Traffic Center.
4: We do, Becky Lynn. Westbound lanes of the Loop Tier 2 Red Mountain Freeway closed at the mini stack. That means no I-10 access. Due to a crash, traffic is being directed to the 24th Street exit. If you're looking for some alternates, I'd recommend getting off on 32nd or 40th Street. Again, westbound lanes of the Loop 202 Red Mountain Freeway closed at the mini stack. No I-10 access. Traffic being directed to exit at 24th Street. 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That's Red Mountain Weight Loss. Enrique Garcia, KTAR News.
0: Well, we have some storms moving this way down I-17, and we're expecting an overnight low of 88, tomorrow's high 110. But in the meantime, watch out for blowing dust, some thunder and lightning, and rain. Already getting some showers up in Anthem, where it is 98 degrees. 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
6: Hi, Joe Huizenga. 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
7: Mondays with Megan. Just slightly delayed, but that's perfectly. Life happens, for goodness sakes.
5: That's right.
7: We're excited to have Megan McCain join us live from Washington, D.C. right now. Megan, good evening to you.
8: Good evening. Thank you so much for having me. Sorry,
7: awesome.
8: It's a little later today.
7: Don't be silly. We understand. We're thankful that you could spend some time with
5: us. Listen, we're around for 4 hours. We got to fill 4 hours. We don't care what time you show up. Let's be honest.
7: Megan, why don't we start with this? What do you make of the U.S.-Iran memo of understanding, end of the war, peace deal? I don't even know exactly what to call it.
8: I've been confused. I am confused. I think I'm going to be confused. There's new reporting out that it's highly unlikely, like Radcliffe is signaling that it may be the head of the CIA, that it may be highly unlikely that Iran agrees to the terms that we put in place specifically about not trying to find more uranium, and that the deal, like depending on which actor is speaking, I don't understand if it's been signed, if it's not been signed, or what's going on. I have nothing to give you except my own confusion, and I apologize, but
7: I don't think anybody
8: else knows that much either.
7: I don't think you're alone, and I can just tell you, I think that one of the more frustrating parts is you can't believe what the U.S. government is saying about it, like because they've misled us so many times on whatever a deal was, or if there was a deal, or what it was containing. Like, I don't know who to believe.
8: I believe it's 39 times. That's what I saw
7: it
8: reported
7: is.
8: Today.
7: It's 39.
8: 39 right? times. And I think, you know, part of the problem is it's obvious that Trump wants an exit plan. He's in a quagmire that he's having a hard time getting out of. But the American public, and specifically neoconservatives, are not going to just sit around and stand for a deal being signed that is arguably worse than the Obama deal that was signed 12 years ago, which it looks like there's many elements of the deal that's been proposed that would be very similar, if not exactly the same. So what was the point of all of this?
5: There was no point to this. Megan McCain is joining us Mondays with Megan. Listen, if you're going to war with Iran, you're going to war to get whatever, you know, enriched uranium they have. You're going to take it or you're going to destroy it. So you have to eliminate every path to a nuclear weapon. All Donald Trump has said is I get them have a nuclear weapon. They can't have a nuclear weapon. There's nothing in this that, you know, says we're doing anything with their nuclear material. They'll talk about it later. And Iran is going to say, we're not giving you anything.
7: Well, yeah, because this MOU, Memorandum of Understanding, is just an agreement to meet
5: talk
7: about
5: right.
7: the nuclear issue at a later
5: They're
7: date.
5: They're never going to give up their enriched uranium. The Strait of Hormuz is going to have tolls. I think that Benjamin Netanyahu is not going to let Trump out of this war. Because he doesn't agree to this deal. He doesn't want us to leave. Mm. And I think this guy is going to, and again, Megan, you know me for a long time, support Israel. I think Israel's changed. And I think that looking at what's happened over the last many months, I'm not sure that we love them anymore.
7: Wow.
8: Well, I'm not so sure I love Netanyahu. I mean, I do think there is a difference. I think that his time as leader seems to be wearing very thin on the American public, and also if you read polling in Israel as well. I agree that I think that no matter what we say or do, all he has to do is continue bombing in Lebanon and none of this will matter. I also am just very confused by the president saying that it's been docu-signed. Like, what does that mean?
7: Electronically signed.
8: But like, they were like, we already have a docu-sign. I was like, well, what does that mean? Like, that doesn't sound, just feel like we're dealing with terrorists. And they probably don't, you know, quite
7: do they use docu-sign?
8: One way or the other.
7: They had to sign up for it. Can you imagine the Iranian, the mullah? It's like, yeah, how do you sign up for docu-sign? We got to figure this out.
5: I guess the Strait of Hormuz will open after we get all the bombs out of the bottom of it.
7: That could possibly take
5: 30 days. I don't know. I don't think this is going anywhere. I'm hoping it is. I'm hoping we leave. I hope whatever deal we get, let's just almost take it and leave, because I don't think there's anything else we can do to try and win. I think this is Trump surrendering, and he's just like, I'm going to, behind closed doors, I'm surrendering, but I'm going to say it's a win. I'm going to call victory.
8: Yeah, and depending on like which faction of the White House is leaking what, there seems to be a huge divide on what Secretary Rubio wants, what the vice president wants, what Trump wants. There's definitely not a cohesion on messaging and possibly policy. And that makes this even harder. And I'm personally, one of the things I don't like about politics is I'm sick of trying to read into everyone's leaked gossip.
7: Oh,
8: like, I don't know. Does Vice President Vance on board with this? Like, according to reports, it's like Vice President Vance, Jared Kushner, who, by the way, doesn't have an official role in the White House. I don't understand why he's always involved in negotiations. He's a glorified, you know, businessman in Florida who happens to be related to the president. Like, why is he always involved in this? I just don't understand.
7: I don't get it either.
8: You know, no one elected him. He's not in the cabinet. And it's like those two people, versus J.D. Vance, it doesn't seem to be a recipe for success.
7: I have a question for, I want to follow up with something you just said, Megan, about maybe disagreements on it. Do you think that people like, and make an inference here, Vance or Rubio are looking towards their next opportunity and they don't want to be tied too closely to this war, that if they decide to run for president, they want to be able to go, I was against it. I argued against
8: it. I think Vance in particular, who is an America First isolationist, proudly so, ran on that when he became senator, hasn't changed his appeal to that, refuses to disavow his relationship with Tucker Carlson, is going on Megyn Kelly's show tomorrow. Megyn Kelly being one of the most pro-Palestine, anti-Israel advocates in all of media, who the president himself has disavowed numerous times publicly. I think you could read the tea leaves on where he's standing and what he's trying to signal on his, I believe, inevitable presidential run. I know he said he's deciding whether or not it's going to happen. I personally believe everybody's running for president unless they're under indictment or dead. Yeah. So I believe he's going to be running for president.
7: I don't even think under indictment slows him down anymore, by the way. I hate to break it to you, right?
8: Yeah, maybe not. Maybe I should have meant that. Maybe just dead. But I do think like the fact that he's even going on her show tomorrow, and she will more than likely be asking about this, shows where he stands. And I would just surmise that it's probably not the hawkish Lindsey Graham place that President Trump has taken us in the direction of.
5: Megan McCain is joining us Mondays with Megan. Let's get to the UFC fight at the White House.
7: Let's get to the important stuff.
5: No, I think it is important. What was wrong with that? I don't understand why
8: people. I really liked it.
5: I think it was fine.
8: I thought I was going to hate it.
5: Yeah.
8: I thought I was going to hate it, and I ended up really liking it. I had some friends that were both there as guests, and then I have my friend Dakota Meyer, who was a Congressional Medal of Honor winner. I walked out with one of the fighters. I like got emotional watching him. My other friend, Lauren Groberg, who's a Congressional Medal of Honor winner, and then the 100-year-old Congressional Medal of Honor winner. I know that it's spectacle and pomp and circumstance and America on acid, but there's something about seeing like Nitro Circus motocross racers doing flips in front of the White House. Huh. I'm just like, Europe could never look at us. Like, I really liked it. I'm surprised I really liked it, because when they were building the facility out front of the White House, when I drove by it, I think I talked about this on the show, that it looks crazy, and it does look crazy.
7: It looked like a water park.
8: We have a Six Flags, yes, in fairness, like outside of the White House. But I actually ended up like being really entertained. I like UFC. I like boxing.
2: I really enjoyed it, and I didn't think I was going to. That being said, the Michelle Obama comment was disgusting.
5: Ooh, awful.
2: And really put it down, like, you know, a bad flavor, I think, in everyone's mouth.
5: Yeah, there was a UFC fighter who fought, and then at the end,
7: He was
5: being interviewed, and he said, Michelle Obama is a man. Am I right, America? And, you know, I know this is going to sound weird, Megan. I thought of your dad, and I'm going to tell you why.
7: Yeah.
5: Someone should have stepped in and said, no, that's wrong. And your dad did that. Your dad did that when he ran against
7: when
5: Obama.
7: When the lady said Obama was a Muslim. Right?
5: And he said, no, ma'am, that is not true. Someone should have said, you can say that. I mean, you have free speech, but you're despicable. You're disgusting, and get out of the ring. Because everybody was whining about this whole UFC thing. First of all, Trump's 80th birthday, he can throw himself a party. He's the president. Second of all, UFC is big in America. Third of all, how many times do you think President Obama had the biggest acts come to the White House and give a concert? There's no difference. In my opinion, no difference whatsoever.
7: The only difference is when he had like Beyonce play, when Obama had Beyonce play.
5: What's the difference?
7: That Beyonce didn't finish her concert by saying, and by the way, Melania Trump is a hooker.
5: Of course.
7: You know, that's the only difference.
5: Yeah. But that was one fighter who really did spoil a lot of it. I mean, if the fighter didn't say anything.
2: When I was watching it, it really bummed me out because I was like, a way to really ruin this moment. But then at the same time, I had friends that were sending me clips of the people on the left had a counter programming that Democrats did in New York. Yes. And feel free to all over social media. Bette Midler, Robert De Niro, Miss Rachel, the children's entertainment programmer. I am not just saying this because it's not my political side. It is the worst singing dancing.
7: Sounds horrible.
5: Gosh,
2: and it was boring on top of everything else. Like, who wants to watch Bette Midler?
7: That's even worse.
2: This is not my. And I just thought what's so interesting is for so long in my life, like you're talking about Obama and Beyonce, like there was such a period of time in this country when Democrats were the coolest and it was every cultural figure, every entertainment figure. And at that UFC fight, you had Ari Emanuel, who's Rahm Emanuel's brother, the biggest agent in the world, with his wife, who was a very well-known fashion designer, Jack Osborne, mainstream entertainers, Mark Zuckerberg, his wife, I believe Jeff Bezos, like a whole litany of people that you never would have seen in a first Trump term. And I have this theory that it's like Democrats have become so precious and so sensitive and said things like we hate toxic masculinity and we have this problem with like good American, you know, over the top, you know, ridiculousness. That's so much of the stuff that I love, like the flyovers, the Eagles, all that stuff. I love all of it, like injected straight into my veins. And Democrats have become so
5: elitist,
2: precious that it's like they're not fun anymore.
5: No.
2: And that is like the, for me, like the ace in the back pocket of conservatives is like, which of these events, even you, Bruce, would you rather go to? Like,
7: not Bette Midler and Miss Rachel. I can assure you of that, whatever that is.
2: And Robert De Niro in it, he's like, I hate my country. Hate my country because I hate Trump. And it's like,
7: ridiculous.
2: Who wants to see an 85-year-old actor on stage? And I just think it's going to be interesting. That's the element that I don't have a great handle on yet going into 2028, because fun really matters in politics. I always say the candidate who looks like they're having the most fun always wins. And that is always Democrats' problem. And I don't see if it's not going to be Democrats' problem, but no one's more surprised about how much I like the UFC fight. I thought it was going to be stupid, and I really enjoyed it. So there you go.
7: Megan, thank you for your time.
5: Megan.
7: Appreciate it.
2: Thank you guys. Thanks for having me on the ninth hour, whatever.
7: Whatever hour you're on is the best hour, Megan.
2: Thank you guys.
7: Enjoy the rest of your night. That's Megan McCain. Mondays with Megan, checking in from Washington, D.C.
5: You gotta pick your battles with Trump. You're gonna whine about the UFC, which is a massive, massive, major, huge sport in America. Big deal. The only thing wrong was one guy got loose and said something terrible. That's on him. Otherwise, it was fine. There was nothing wrong with that yesterday. Yeah.
7: Knock yourself out, right?
5: Knock yourself out. It's your 80th birthday. You want to have UFC on the front line? You should do it.
7: Checking the headlines on the way. Becky Lynn's got that for us. Let's react a little bit when Megan says.
5: Okay.
7: Coming up next, Outspoken on KTAR.
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0: It's 4:50. I'm Jackie Lynn. Here's what you need to know right now. Today's the first day of monsoon season, and the Phoenix National Weather Service is advising us to be wary of some thunderstorms and strong winds building in the north and heading south along I-17. Weather Service says we can expect some strong winds, blowing dust, and lightning over the next several hours. All of our top stories only 15 minutes away. 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
0: We've had a closure all afternoon. Let's check it out now. Here's Enrique Garcia, Valley Chevy Dealers Traffic Center.
4: Thank you, Becky Lynn. And yeah, westbound lanes of the Loop 202 Red Mountain Freeway is closed at the mini stack. That means no I-10 access. Traffic is being directed to exit on 24th Street. Now, if you're looking for some alternates to try to move away from the traffic, I'd recommend getting off on 32nd or 40th Street. Again, westbound lane of the Loop 202 Red Mountain Freeway closed at the mini stack, and traffic is being directed to 24th Street. 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
7: Appreciate Meghan McCain coming on, talking to us a little bit. I do think it's interesting that there is some, what do you want to call it? Jockeying on who is going to get blamed for Iran in the next presidential cycle. And it appears that Marco Rubio and J.D. Vance, both of whom have been assumed would run for president possibly, are apparently trying to distance themselves a little bit from this war, probably because they've seen just how unpopular it is.
5: They could have tried to put a stop to it, and they were scared of Donald Trump. They were in the Situation Room when Trump got duped by Netanyahu. And, you look at the reporting, J.D. Vance said, "I don't think this is a good idea, but I'm with you, Mr. President." Well, why don't you grow a pair, man? And Marco Rubio sat there and did nothing. And so that's the problem with this administration.
7: They're gonna be called on that.
5: You both did nothing to stop this from happening, and you're in a position of power two of the most important positions in American politics, and you sat there on your hands and you didn't do anything. You're a sycophant. You just went along with it. You have to have the guts to say something and say, "This is an awful idea, Mr. President. You can't be doing this."
7: Well, but it's still the end of the day. It's the president's decision. You can quit.
5: Yeah, but then you can at least say, "I tried."
7: Right. Will they be able to go? Is that going to be their story?
5: I tried to do
7: the
5: right thing.
7: I did everything I could.
5: No, you didn't. No, you didn't. That's a fact. You didn't.
7: We've got a check of the headlines on the way. Let's talk a little bit about this deal with Iran.
5: Oh, let's talk about it.
7: Has Trump made Iran great again? We'll talk about it next. It's Outspoken on KTAR.
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